0: successful sectional championship basketball teams. Let me ask you this, Liz. What did you gain from being a high school athlete that has helped you be successful in life?
1: Well, Harold, I feel like being a high school athlete teaches you, A, you got to show up every day, right? Even when you don't feel well or, you know, maybe the rest of the day has been a struggle, you get to the end of the day and you still got to push forward. And also how to work together with people of different thought processes, of different personalities, to, you know, accept how it can differ in a field of work, really.
0: I've got to ask you this. You've had a very successful business for a long time. Your artistic abilities, I think, are recognized. When did you recognize that you had the artistic ability to do what you've been doing all these years?
1: Well, that dates back to my junior year prom and the help of Sandy Dedloff. You know, she's a talented designer herself, and Sandy helped the class of 96 to decorate our prom that was held at Valparaiso University, and it was heavily done in florals, and that was like my first hands-on that maybe this was bigger than just a 4-H project, right? Because I did design in 4-H too, but seeing how Sandy encouraged us to take a blank room to dripping in floral design, that was my spark, I believe.
0: Wow. And I hesitate to ask you what you do in your spare time, because I don't think you've ever had any spare time, have you, Liz?
1: I guess that depends on how you see it, Harold. A lot of people think that, you know, maybe I work too hard or I overdo, but the things that I do in my spare time are hard work. But I think in life, as long as you're enjoying what you do, it's not work.
0: Finally, Liz, let me ask you this. What advice would you give to young athletes out there? Let's say if there are those middle schoolers out there, what advice would you give them to have the kind of success that that you've had?
1: Well, Harold, I remember the first time that I realized that my son had the ability to be a better athlete than I was. And quite honestly, if he put in the work that he needs to put into, he might even be a freak. And I stared at him blankly and he said, "What's that look for?" And I said, "Well, I don't know how to be a mom in this situation. I feel like I only know how to be a coach." So our talks of encouragement and what needs to happen next is kind of just natural nature in our home. And I just this morning told him with the track sectional tonight, like, this is your only sophomore track sectional. I can't make it what we know it can be. You have to make it what you want it to be. And it's between your ears. You have the ability tonight to do what you choose to make of it.
0: Any young athlete who applies what you just talked about is going to have success no matter what.
1: Well, I feel like I hear a lot of people talk about, well, the coach did this or the coach didn't do that or the coach. But really, I feel what as parents we need to coach our kids to understand is that through life, you have top-tier dependency on yourself. If you can't put the work in, you can't show up, and you can't do the things that need to be done, you can always point a finger. You need to use a thumb, get right in your head, get focused, and get things done. And as long as you do that in anything you do in life, then you're going to find success and happiness. And as an athlete, I wish that I had been stronger like that. I was a good athlete. I was on great teams. I had awesome peers and classmates and teammates. But had I knuckled down harder, it's hard to tell. I mean, we could have beat those Blue Jays by 40 points, Harold.
0: Liz, thanks so much for taking time and visiting with us and reminiscing about some of the most exciting days of sports in Knox High School history.
1: I appreciate you taking the time, and I sincerely hope

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4: Time now for our Tyler Roth WKVI Athlete of the Week, given in memory of Tyler Roth, a 2001 graduate of Winnemac High School who died as a result of an auto accident 1 week after his high school graduation. His legacy of hard work, outstanding citizenship, artistic success, and super athletic performance lives on with this award given every week to outstanding student athletes from the 8 schools in the Kankakee Valley. 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
4: Our very final Tyler Roth WKVI Athlete of the Week for the 2025-2026 school year is Logan Turkovitz, a member of the volleyball team at South Central High School. This season, Logan set some school records. It's quite amazing what he did out on the volleyball court. This season, he had 399 kills. That's 4.2 kills per set. Third in the state of Indiana. He broke the school season record with a .313. That was number 24th in Indiana. He had 60 aces, which set a new school record at South Central. That was good enough for 14th in the state of Indiana. He also had the season record for 237 digs, 56th in the state of Indiana, and 45 blocks, 79th in the state of Indiana. He matched the school record of 24 kills versus Boone Grove. And in his career, he had the school record for most career kills, 1,008. Yes, you heard that right. Over 1,000 kills, 1,008 to be exact. 135 career aces, that's the school record. He had 106 total career blocks and 772 career digs. He was also named the Porter County Conference Most Valuable Player. As we congratulate Logan Turkovitz, our final Tyler Roth WKVI Athlete of the Week. Logan will receive a certificate, a history of the award, and a t-shirt commemorating his achievement, and will also be a future guest on the Saturday Sports Line. He will be eligible for our Tyler Roth WKVI Athlete of the Year Award, which will be given out next Saturday on the Saturday Sports Line, which carries with it a plaque and a college scholarship, compliments of WKVI and the family of Tyler Roth. The Tyler Roth WKVI Athlete of the Week is brought to you by Web Printing and JT Shirt Shack in Winnemac. I'll make sure to get with Mr. Turkovitz this week. As that wraps up the second to last Saturday Sports Line of the year, we're so glad you join us every Saturday throughout the school year for the longest running high school sports show in Indiana. Next Saturday, we will be announcing our new Tyler Roth WKVI Athlete of the Year. Until then, a lot of softball and baseball coming your way as it is sectional week. On Tuesday, we start things off at Bremen to see the Winnemac Lady Warriors take on the LaVille Lady Lancers, and we hope the Knox Lady Redskins take care of business on Monday so they can take on Jimtown for a doubleheader here on WKVI. We plan to go live at 4:30 Eastern, 3:30 Central, right here on 99.3 FM and WKVI.com, streaming throughout the world. Until then, keep up to date on the sports checks. 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Happy Memorial Day. Enjoy the rest of your weekend. I'm going to the Indy 500. So excited. You take care. I'm Mitch Columbi. The tradition continues.
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1: ABC News, I'm Chuck Sievertson. Spain beat Argentina to win the 2026 World Cup, 1-0 in extra time in East Rutherford, New Jersey. This reaction in Madrid. Up on the podium was Spain's king, Mexico's president, the Canadian prime minister, awarding medals to the winning players, President Trump. U.S. forces started conducting another wave of air attacks against Iran this evening, the ninth consecutive night, says the U.S. military. Another U.S. service member has been killed in the Mideast. U.S. military says it happened in northern Iraq yesterday during a controlled detonation of an unexploded, downed Iranian drone. U.S. military says unidentified remains have been located in the search for a missing service member in Jordan, where two others were killed in an Iranian strike on Friday. ABC's Martha Raddatz in Jordan.
2: Here in Jordan and in other Gulf countries, they are bracing for more attacks and the possibility this war could spread even wider.
1: This is ABC News. After a few days of relief, smoke from Canadian and Minnesota wildfires is back in Chicago, where ABC's Lizette Nunez is.
3: Our current air quality is down to unhealthy, to in some isolated spots, very unhealthy. And so we do have that wildfire smoke that moved back into the area. It's just not nearly as bad as it was on Thursday. But still, everyone should be limiting their time outside today with that category at unhealthy for all, not just sensitive groups.
1: What could move the markets? While there may be enthusiasm for artificial intelligence that hasn't dwindled much on Wall Street,
4: investors will be looking to see if AI-related shares recover after sinking Friday on fears of overvaluation and Chinese competition. Earnings season continues. After hearing from banks last week, this week the focus shifts to tech, industrial, and consumer giants like Tesla, Alphabet, Intel, IBM, General Motors, and Verizon.
1: ABC's Dave Packer looking ahead on Wall Street. Chuck Sievertson, ABC News.
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10: Starting next week, just like today, you're listening to Network Indiana. I'm Jarrett Lewis. A no-zone action day is now being called for Sunday and Monday from the Indianapolis Office of Sustainability due to high levels of pollution.
11: Wildfires that are burning in Canada, that smoke has made its way down to us in central Indiana.
10: Community Engagement Manager Mads Gullion says if you fall under a sensitive group, like if you're older, pregnant, or have chronic conditions, avoid too much time outdoors and use an air purifier in your home if you have one. An 18-year-old is being charged as the lead suspect in a shooting that injured 6 people last weekend outside an Anderson gas station. Troy Novotny is facing multiple charges, including aggravated battery and dangerous possession of a firearm. He's now sitting in the Madison County Jail. 4 men are behind bars in Hamilton County following a multi-day undercover sting targeting online child predators. Jeanette Cruz reports.
12: Noblesville police say detectives posed as teens between 13 and 15 years old on various apps and websites all week. Investigators say the suspects continued chatting even after being repeatedly told they were talking to a minor. The operation ended Thursday when police arrested 4 men who arranged in-person meetings for unlawful sexual activity. The men were from Fishers, Kokomo, Greenfield, and Chicago and are now in the Hamilton County Jail facing multiple felony charges, including child solicitation and sex trafficking. Jeanette Cruz, Network Indiana.
10: Gas prices up even more to end the work week in Indiana. The average is now $3.37 a gallon. The nationwide average is $3.98. And the Indiana Fever have the Seattle Storm this evening at Gainbridge Fieldhouse, coming off their loss to Golden State a couple nights ago. Head coach Stephanie White says fatigue from their recent road trip was a factor.
13: Everybody in this league goes through this. You know, this is not it's not something that we're going to be immune to and everybody else isn't. I just think we've got our mentality to start the ball game needed to be better.
10: The Fever won their previous and only meeting with Seattle. Tonight's tip-off is at 7:30. I'm Jarrett Lewis. 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
16: The Knox Community School Board will be holding a regular meeting this upcoming Monday, July 20th. I'm Becca Shepherd for Stark County Family Dentistry from the WKVI Information Center. The meeting is scheduled for 6 p.m. Central Time at the Knox Community School Corporation's administrative office. Following the portion of the meeting set aside for public comment, board members will consider multiple personnel recommendations, including 3 resignations, a new hire, staff transfers, and extracurricular appointments for the upcoming 2026-2027 school year. Board members will also receive a treasurer's report, a vendor usage report, proposed NEOLA administrative guidelines, and an affidavit for payment and updates on the Knox Middle School construction project. The board will also discuss the approval of a memorandum of understanding with Bowen Health, as well as field trips and fundraisers for the upcoming school year, the student handbook, and breakfast and lunch prices. If approved, meal prices for the upcoming school year would be $1.75 for breakfast at all schools, $2.60 for lunch at the elementary school, $2.85 for lunch at the middle and high school, and $2.75 for adult breakfast, and finally, $5 for adult lunch. After public comment on non-agenda items and comments from administrators and board members, the meeting will be adjourned. The public is invited to attend this meeting. Greenwood's Plan Commission moved the Buc-ee's rezoning proposal forward, but the decision came after a divided discussion. Ryan Hedrick reports.
17: More than 100 people showed up, and most of the voices at the mic were against the project. They're worried about traffic and property values and what a big travel center might mean for the neighborhood. One person held a vote no sign the entire meeting. Other people talked about environmental impacts, even bald eagles that nest nearby. About 90 minutes back and forth, commissioners voted to advance the plan. The Common Council gets the next say. Ryan Hedrick, Network Indiana.
16: West Central Schools has announced registration dates and other important information as the community prepares for the beginning of the 2026-2027 school year. According to the school district, West Central's classes are scheduled to begin Wednesday, August 12th. Registration for West Central Elementary School and Middle and Senior High School will be held Thursday, July 30th from 8 a.m. to 3 p.m. Eastern Time, and again on Friday, July 31st from 1 p.m. to 7 p.m. Eastern Time. School officials said that new students should plan to register in person. Parents and guardians with an email address already on file with the district are expected to receive instructions during the week of July 27th for completing registration through Harmony. District staff will be available during registration to assist families with any questions. The district said it will not assess required curricular textbook fees for the 2026-2027 school year. However, parents may still be responsible for optional certification or credential exam fees associated with certain courses. Any outstanding charges from previous school years will also remain due. West Central Schools will host its Meet the Teacher Night on Monday, August 10th from 6 to 7 p.m. Eastern Time, where families will have an opportunity to drop off school supplies, meet the teachers, and welcome new West Central Elementary principal and assistant principal. Additional registration information can be found on West Central Schools' website. 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
18: From the Tri-County Weather Center, I'm Bill Banks on All News 1520 WKVI. 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Tonight, patchy smoke, but otherwise partly cloudy with a low of 60 degrees. Tomorrow, a mix of sun and clouds, high 82 degrees. Tomorrow night, showers and thunderstorms, low 69. Tuesday, clouds and showers, high 84. I'm Bill Banks. For your local forecast 24/7, visit WKVI.com.
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1: A crop update from Central Indiana. I'm CJ Miller, and this is Hoosier Ag Today News, brought to you by the Indiana State Fair, always a hit. 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
2: I'd say where we're at, we're pretty fortunate, even though we had a tough start.
1: And that's Shelby County farmer David Lawson, who says the tough start has been followed by a grueling stretch of midsummer heat and severe lack of moisture. While some areas of northern Indiana have seen significant rainfall, Shelby County has missed out. He says they've only received about a tenth of an inch of rain over the past 2 weeks.
2: It has affected the pollination in some areas where the kernels are kind of erratic, and that could be a big problem.
1: Hear more from Shelby County farmer David Lawson at HoosierAgToday.com. I'm CJ Miller, Hoosier Ag Today News.
3: Turning now to funeral arrangements. 74-year-old Kenneth Wayne Ellis, Sr. of North Judson, passed away July 10th. Cremation will take place at Frayne Crematory in Winnemac. Arrangements have been entrusted to Frayne Mortuary in Winnemac for 74-year-old Kenneth Wayne Ellis, Sr. of North Judson. 89-year-old John G. Jack Goble of Winnemac passed away July 14th. Visitation will take place from 4 to 8 p.m. Eastern Time this evening, Friday, July 17th, at Frayne Mortuary in Winnemac. Funeral services will be held at 11 a.m. Eastern Time tomorrow, Saturday, July 18th, at Winnemac First United Methodist Church. Memorial contributions may be made to Winnemac First United Methodist Church or to Gideon's International in memory of 89-year-old John G. Jack Goble of Winnemac. Burial services will take place for 72-year-old Roy Dean Smith tomorrow, Saturday, July 18th at noon Central Time at Eagle Creek Cemetery in Knox, where military graveside services will be conducted. Memorials may be made to Muscular Dystrophy Association. Services have been entrusted to Brayman & Son Memorial Chapel in memory of 72-year-old Roy Dean Smith of Grovertown. 69-year-old Connie S. Smith Eckert passed away July 9th. There will be a celebration of Connie's life to be held July 20th at 1 p.m. Eastern Time at Highland Cemetery in North Judson. Arrangements have been entrusted to O'Donnell Funeral Home in memory of 69-year-old Connie S. Smith Eckert. Remember, you can find complete obituary information online at WKVI.com.
4: From the Tri-County Weather Center, I'm Bill Banks on All News 1520 WKVI. 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Tonight, patchy smoke, but otherwise partly cloudy with a low of 60 degrees. Tomorrow, a mix of sun and clouds, high 82 degrees. Tomorrow night, showers and thunderstorms, low 69. Tuesday, clouds and showers, high 84. I'm Bill Banks. For your local forecast 24/7, visit WKVI.com.
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8: Clark, Gainbridge logo, right wing. Johnson reaches in, knocked it. Clark gets it back, halfway through the shot clock, at the logo. Step back, sidestep, three left wing, go!
7: That audio from the Fever Radio Network in a game where they went from up 17 in the second quarter to down 8 with just 6 minutes to go. That three-pointer gave the Fever the lead with 38 seconds to play. They came back behind Clark's 45 points and 10 assist performance. She becomes the first player to put up that stat line in the 30-year history of the WNBA. She also became the fastest player in the history of the league to reach 200 three-pointers, making six of them last night. Lastly, Kelsey Mitchell also had 30 points. It's the second time in the Fever's history they've had teammates score 30-plus, the other occurring when Clark and Aaliyah Boston scored over 30 against the Chicago Sky back in June. It's a quick turnaround for the Fever as they get back in action tonight against the New York Liberty at home at 8 p.m. Eastern. Major League Baseball back in action after the All-Star break, and it was Indiana's own Colson Montgomery breaking the game open for the Chicago White Sox.
9: Montgomery drives this one to the gap. It's down for a hit. Gets all the way to the wall. That will clear the bases. Colson Montgomery, a bases-clearing double.
7: They take a half-game lead on the Cleveland Guardians for the AL Central lead. The Guardians did not play yesterday after their game was postponed due to poor air quality from the Canadian wildfires. Elsewhere, the Cubs fall to the Twins, while the Reds get a 7-2 road win in Colorado against the Rockies. For Network Indiana, I'm Caleb Zuber.
10: On Angelo Bavaro, we have a new World Cup champion.
11: Spain, for the second time in their history, have won the World Cup.
10: Fox Sports with that call. Final score against Argentina, 1-0.
12: We started the final 15-minute period of this World Cup final, and Ferran Torres, who had been sent on as a substitute, scored that goal.
10: Fox's Jonathan Hunt. An update from CENTCOM after Iranian attacks killed U.S. service members in Jordan.
13: The remains of that third missing U.S. service member have been recovered, so you're talking about three people killed by that strike. And another unfortunate incident. Service members were disposing of the explosives in an Iranian attack drone with a controlled explosion. Something went wrong and another U.S. service member was killed.
10: Fox's Mike Tobin. 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
18: Starting next week, just like today, you're listening to Network Indiana. I'm Jarrett Lewis. A no-zone action day is now being called for Sunday and Monday from the Indianapolis Office of Sustainability due to high levels of pollution.
19: Wildfires that are burning in Canada, that smoke has made its way down to us in central Indiana.
18: Community engagement manager Mads Gullion says if you fall under a sensitive group, like if you're older, pregnant, or have chronic conditions, avoid too much time outdoors and use an air purifier in your home if you have one. An 18-year-old is being charged as the lead suspect in a shooting that injured six people last weekend outside an Anderson gas station. Troy Novotny is facing multiple charges, including aggravated battery and dangerous possession of a firearm. He's now sitting in the Madison County Jail. Four men are behind bars in Hamilton County following a multi-day undercover sting targeting online child predators, Jeanette Cruz reports.
20: Noblesville police say detectives posed as teens between 13 and 15 years old on various apps and websites all week. Investigators say the suspects continued chatting even after being repeatedly told they were talking to a minor. The operation ended Thursday when police arrested four men who arranged in-person meetings for unlawful sexual activity. The men were from Fishers, Kokomo, Greenfield, and Chicago and are now in the Hamilton County Jail facing multiple felony charges, including child solicitation and sex trafficking. Jeanette Cruz, Network Indiana.
18: Gas prices up even more to end the work week in Indiana. The average is now $3.37 a gallon. The nationwide average is $3.98. And the Indiana Fever have the Seattle Storm this evening at Gainbridge Fieldhouse, coming off their loss to Golden State a couple nights ago. Head coach Stephanie White says fatigue from their recent road trip was a factor.
21: Everybody in this league goes through this. You know, this is not
3: it's not something that we're going to be immune to and everybody else isn't. I just think we've got our mentality to start the ball game needed to be better.
18: The Fever won their previous and only meeting with Seattle. Tonight's tip-off is at 7:30. I'm Jarrett Lewis. 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
22: Deputies take a Leesburg man into custody. I'm Rusty Nixon, Max 98.3 FM News. Friday, July 17th at approximately 8:20 a.m., deputies with the Marshall County Sheriff's Department responded to Tulip Road for a trespassing complaint. Upon arriving on the scene, deputies contacted the property owner and the suspected trespasser, Cassidy Phipps, of Leesburg. After an investigation, it was found that a vehicle in Phipps' possession had been reported stolen in Michigan. Phipps was also found to have an active warrant through Fulton County. Marshall County Sheriff's Department was assisted by the Department of Natural Resources. Phipps was lodged in the Marshall County Jail for theft. Suspects are considered innocent until proven guilty in a court of law. Governor Mike Braun has launched the Advanced Nuclear Ready Community Program. The initiative helps Hoosier cities and towns prepare for developers looking to build small modular reactors and other advanced nuclear facilities. The program offers a three-tier roadmap to guide local leaders through regulatory, workforce, and infrastructure planning with the goal of lowering developer risk. Local officials can find a digital toolkit and apply on the state's Office at Energy Development website. Sleep is something you need to survive, but it's no surprise that many people aren't getting enough. One in three adults don't regularly get the recommended amount of sleep to protect their health. That's according to health leaders and IU health physician Dr. Joshua Barzilai. He says 50 to 70 million Americans have sleep disorders.
23: You have your sleep apnea, your sleep disordered breathing, restless legs, insomnia, parasomnia, which can be odd behaviors of sleep. And that covers a lot of topics, as well as nightmares, sleepwalking, sleep eating.
22: Dr. Barzilai also has some tips on how to improve your sleep.
23: Try to get a consistent 7 to 8 hours per night. Make sure you do have some wind down time without electronics or excessive light. And then be very mindful of the amount of caffeine you have in your system.
22: Says caffeine stays in your system for about 8 hours. So you want to be careful with how much of that you drink before you go to bed. I'm Rusty Nixon, Max 98.3 FM News. 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
4: From the Tri-County Weather Center, I'm Bill Banks on All News 1520 WKVI. 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Tonight, patchy smoke, but otherwise partly cloudy with a low of 60 degrees. Tomorrow, a mix of sun and clouds, high 82 degrees. Tomorrow night, showers and thunderstorms, low 69. Tuesday, clouds and showers, high 84. I'm Bill Banks. For your local forecast 24/7, visit WKVI.com.
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28: This is Kurt Lancaster from the Texas Farm Bureau Radio Network. Hoosier Ag Today's founder, Gary Troyd, was recently honored with a Farm Broadcaster of the Year Award from our National Association of Farm Broadcasting. A big Texas hats off to you, Gary. Speaking for my fellow farm broadcasters, the 65 Indiana radio stations that have aired Gary's Indiana reports, many for the last three decades, and thousands of Hoosier farmers and rural listeners. Congratulations, Gary, on a job well done.
6: A crop update from Central Indiana. I'm CJ Miller, and this is Hoosier Ag Today News, brought to you by the Indiana State Fair, always a hit. Presented by the Indianapolis Indians, celebrate two of America's iconic events at one time during your visit to the Indiana State Fair, August 7th through the 23rd.
29: I'd say where we're at, we're pretty fortunate, even though we had a tough start.
6: And that's Shelby County farmer David Lawson, who says the tough start has been followed by a grueling stretch of midsummer heat and severe lack of moisture. While some areas of northern Indiana have seen significant rainfall, Shelby County has missed out. He says they've only received about a tenth of an inch of rain over the past 2 weeks.
29: It has affected the pollination in some areas where the kernels are kind of erratic, and that could be a big problem.
6: Hear more from Shelby County farmer David Lawson at HoosierAgToday.com. I'm CJ Miller, Hoosier Ag Today News.
4: From the Tri-County Weather Center, I'm Bill Banks on All News 1520 WKVI. 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Tonight, patchy smoke, but otherwise partly cloudy with a low of 60 degrees. Tomorrow, a mix of sun and clouds, high 82 degrees. Tomorrow night, showers and thunderstorms, low 69. Tuesday, clouds and showers, high 84. I'm Bill Banks. For your local forecast 24/7, visit WKVI.com.
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0: ABC News, I'm Chuck Sievertson. Spain beat Argentina to win the 2026 World Cup, 1-0 in extra time in East Rutherford, New Jersey. This reaction in Madrid. Up on the podium was Spain's king, Mexico's president, the Canadian prime minister, awarding medals to the winning players, President Trump. U.S. forces started conducting another wave of air attacks against Iran this evening, the ninth consecutive night, says the U.S. military. Another U.S. service member has been killed in the Mideast. U.S. military says it happened in northern Iraq yesterday during a controlled detonation of an unexploded, downed Iranian drone. U.S. military says unidentified remains have been located in the search for a missing service member in Jordan, where two others were killed in an Iranian strike on Friday. ABC's Martha Raddatz in Jordan.
1: Here in Jordan and in other Gulf countries, they are bracing for more attacks and the possibility this war could spread even wider.
0: This is ABC News. After a few days of relief, smoke from Canadian and Minnesota wildfires is back in Chicago, where ABC's Lizette Nunez is.
2: Our current air quality is down to unhealthy, to in some isolated spots, very unhealthy. And so we do have that wildfire smoke that moved back into the area. It's just not nearly as bad as it was on Thursday. But still, everyone should be limiting their time outside today with that category at unhealthy for all, not just sensitive groups.
0: What could move the markets? While there may be enthusiasm for artificial intelligence that hasn't dwindled much on Wall Street,
3: investors will be looking to see if AI-related shares recover after sinking Friday on fears of overvaluation and Chinese competition. Earnings season continues. After hearing from banks last week, this week the focus shifts to tech, industrial, and consumer giants like Tesla, Alphabet, Intel, IBM, General Motors, and Verizon.
0: ABC's Dave Packer looking ahead on Wall Street. Chuck Sievertson, ABC News.
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6: Starting next week, just like today, you're listening to Network Indiana. I'm Jarrett Lewis. A no-zone action day is now being called for Sunday and Monday from the Indianapolis Office of Sustainability due to high levels of pollution.
7: Wildfires that are burning in Canada. That smoke has made its way down to us in central Indiana.
6: Community engagement manager Mads Golian says if you fall under a sensitive group, like if you're older, pregnant, or have chronic conditions, avoid too much time outdoors and use an air purifier in your home if you have one. An 18-year-old is being charged as the lead suspect in a shooting that injured six people last weekend outside an Anderson gas station. Troy Novotny is facing multiple charges, including aggravated battery and dangerous possession of a firearm. He's now sitting in the Madison County Jail. Four men are behind bars in Hamilton County following a multi-day undercover sting targeting online child predators. Jeanette Cruz reports.
8: Noblesville police say detectives posed as teens between 13 and 15 years old on various apps and websites all week. Investigators say the suspects continued chatting even after being repeatedly told they were talking to a minor. The operation ended Thursday when police arrested four men who arranged in-person meetings for unlawful sexual activity. The men were from Fishers, Kokomo, Greenfield, and Chicago and are now in the Hamilton County Jail facing multiple felony charges, including child solicitation and sex trafficking. Jeanette Cruz, Network Indiana.
6: Gas prices up even more to end the work week in Indiana. The average is now $3.37 a gallon. The nationwide average is $3.98. And the Indiana Fever have the Seattle Storm this evening at Gainbridge Fieldhouse, coming off their loss to Golden State a couple nights ago. Head coach Stephanie White says fatigue from their recent road trip was a factor.
9: Everybody in this league goes through this. You know, this is not, it's not something that we're going to be immune to and everybody else isn't. I just think we've got to, our mentality to start the ball game needed to be better.
6: The Fever won their previous and only meeting with Seattle. Tonight's tip-off is at 7:30. I'm Jarrett Lewis. 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
12: The Knox Community School Board will be holding a regular meeting this upcoming Monday, July 20th. I'm Becca Shepherd for Stark County Family Dentistry from the WKVI Information Center. The meeting is scheduled for 6 p.m. Central Time at the Knox Community School Corporation's administrative office. Following the portion of the meeting set aside for public comment, board members will consider multiple personnel recommendations, including 3 resignations, a new hire, staff transfers, and extracurricular appointments for the upcoming 2026-2027 school year. Board members will also receive a treasurer's report, a vendor usage report, proposed NEOLA administrative guidelines, and an affidavit for payment and updates on the Knox Middle School construction project. The board will also discuss the approval of a memorandum of understanding with Bowen Health, as well as field trips and fundraisers for the upcoming school year, the student handbook, and breakfast and lunch prices. If approved, meal prices for the upcoming school year would be $1.75 for breakfast at all schools, $2.60 for lunch at the elementary school, $2.85 for lunch at the middle and high school, and $2.75 for adult breakfast, and finally, $5 for adult lunch. After public comment on non-agenda items and comments from administrators and board members, the meeting will be adjourned. The public is invited to attend this meeting. Greenwood's Plan Commission moved the Buc-ee's rezoning proposal forward, but the decision came after a divided discussion. Ryan Hedrick reports.
13: More than 100 people showed up, and most of the voices at the mic were against the project. They're worried about traffic and property values and what a big travel center might mean for the neighborhood. One person held a vote no sign the entire meeting. Other people talked about environmental impacts, even bald eagles that nest nearby. About 90 minutes back and forth, commissioners voted to advance the plan. The Common Council gets the next say. Ryan Hedrick, Network Indiana.
12: West Central Schools has announced registration dates and other important information as the community prepares for the beginning of the 2026-2027 school year. According to the school district, West Central's classes are scheduled to begin Wednesday, August 12th. Registration for West Central Elementary School and Middle and Senior High School will be held Thursday, July 30th from 8 a.m. to 3 p.m. Eastern Time, and again on Friday, July 31st from 1 p.m. to 7 p.m. Eastern Time. School officials said that new students should plan to register in person. Parents and guardians with an email address already on file with the district are expected to receive instructions during the week of July 27th for completing registration through Harmony. District staff will be available during registration to assist families with any questions. The district said it will not assess required curricular textbook fees for the 2026-2027 school year. However, parents may still be responsible for optional certification or credential exam fees associated with certain courses. Any outstanding charges from previous school years will also remain due. West Central Schools will host its Meet the Teacher Night on Monday, August 10th from 6 to 7 p.m. Eastern Time, where families will have an opportunity to drop off school supplies, meet the teachers, and welcome new West Central Elementary principal and assistant principal. Additional registration information can be found on West Central Schools' website. 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
14: From the Tri-County Weather Center, I'm Bill Banks on All News 1520 WKVI. 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Tonight, patchy smoke, but otherwise partly cloudy with a low of 60 degrees. Tomorrow, a mix of sun and clouds, high 82 degrees. Tomorrow night, showers and thunderstorms, low 69. Tuesday, clouds and showers, high 84. I'm Bill Banks. For your local forecast 24/7, visit WKVI.com.
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0: Who do I play high school softball for? I play for my mom and dad who've never missed a game.
1: Whether they're playing for their

0: News. I'm Chuck Severson. More attacks going on in the Iran war. U.S. forces are carrying out another wave of air attacks against Iran, says the U.S. military, for the ninth consecutive night. There's a ship on fire off the coast of Oman, says the United Kingdom Maritime Trade Operations Center. No details. A new travel warning from the U.S. State Department, says ABC's Stephen Portnoy in Washington.
1: It says U.S. diplomatic facilities, including those outside the Middle East, could be targeted, and that groups supportive of Iran could target Americans throughout the world. This is the first such warning from the State Department since March.
0: Another U.S. service member's death this weekend in the Middle East was in northern Iraq yesterday, says the U.S. military, during the controlled exploding of a downed Iranian drone. U.S. military says unidentified remains have been located in the search for a missing service member in Jordan, where two others were killed in an Iranian strike on Friday. This is ABC News. If Israeli Prime Minister Benjamin Netanyahu comes to New York City for the U.N. General Assembly in September, Mayor Zohran Mamdani would like to order his arrest, if it's legal, as a war criminal, he tells the New York Times. Widespread flight delays this weekend are blamed on severe weather. ABC News, Morgan Norwood, The Mess in New York.
2: How deep is this? Oh, my God. Oh.
3: Cars pushing through the floodwaters. In Woodside, Queens, residents wading through knee-deep water. And in Jersey City, New Jersey, relentless rain sending water up to the tires of cars. On Long Island, powerful winds whipping through the area. Torrential rains puddling parts of upstate New York, toppling trees and scattering branches. Major airlines issuing travel waivers to passengers.
0: A 5.5 magnitude earthquake shook the Andes region of Peru, killing at least six people, say Peruvian officials, and dozens more injured. Chuck Severson, ABC News.
4: 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I've been surfing here since I was a kid. 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
8: Starting next week, just like today, you're listening to Network Indiana. I'm Jarrett Lewis. A no-zone action day is now being called for Sunday and Monday from the Indianapolis Office of Sustainability due to high levels of pollution.
9: Wildfires that are burning in Canada, that smoke has made its way down to us in central Indiana.
8: Community engagement manager Mads Gullion says if you fall under a sensitive group, like if you're older, pregnant, or have chronic conditions, avoid too much time outdoors and use an air purifier in your home if you have one. An 18-year-old is being charged as the lead suspect in a shooting that injured six people last weekend outside an Anderson gas station. Troy Novotny is facing multiple charges, including aggravated battery and dangerous possession of a firearm. He's now sitting in the Madison County Jail. Four men are behind bars in Hamilton County following a multi-day undercover sting targeting online child predators. Johnette Cruz reports.
10: Noblesville police say detectives posed as teens between 13 and 15 years old on various apps and websites all week. Investigators say the suspects continued chatting even after being repeatedly told they were talking to a minor. The operation ended Thursday when police arrested four men who arranged in-person meetings for unlawful sexual activity. The men were from Fishers, Kokomo, Greenfield, and Chicago and are now in the Hamilton County Jail facing multiple felony charges, including child solicitation and sex trafficking. Johnette Cruz, Network Indiana.
8: Gas prices up even more to end the work week in Indiana. The average is now $3.37 a gallon. The nationwide average is $3.98. And the Indiana Fever have the Seattle Storm this evening at Gamebridge.

0: Litchfield House coming off their loss to Golden State a couple nights ago. Head coach Stephanie White says fatigue from their recent road trip was a factor.
1: Everybody in this league goes through this. You know, this is not it's not something that we're going to be immune to and everybody else isn't. I just think we've got to our mentality to start the ball game needed to be better.
0: The Fever won their previous and only meeting with Seattle. Tonight's tip-off is at 7:30. I'm Jarrett Lewis. 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
4: The Knox Community School Board will be holding a regular meeting this upcoming Monday, July 20th. I'm Becca Shepherd for Stark County Family Dentistry from the WKVI Information Center. The meeting is scheduled for 6 p.m. Central Time at the Knox Community School Corporation's administrative office. Following the portion of the meeting set aside for public comment, board members will consider multiple personnel recommendations, including 3 resignations, a new hire, staff transfers, and extracurricular appointments for the upcoming 2026-2027 school year. Board members will also receive a treasurer's report, a vendor usage report, proposed NEOLA administrative guidelines, and an affidavit for payment and updates on the Knox Middle School construction project. The board will also discuss the approval of a memorandum of understanding with Bowen Health, as well as field trips and fundraisers for the upcoming school year, the student handbook, and breakfast and lunch prices. If approved, meal prices for the upcoming school year would be $1.75 for breakfast at all schools, $2.60 for lunch at the elementary school, $2.85 for lunch at the middle and high school, and $2.75 for adult breakfast, and finally $5 for adult lunch. After public comment on non-agenda items and comments from administrators and board members, the meeting will be adjourned. The public is invited to attend this meeting. Greenwood's Plan Commission moved the Buc-ee's rezoning proposal forward, but the decision came after a divided discussion. Ryan Hedrick reports.
5: More than 100 people showed up, and most of the voices at the mic were against the project. They're worried about traffic and property values and what a big travel center might mean for the neighborhood. One person held a vote no sign the entire meeting. Other people talked about environmental impacts, even bald eagles that nest nearby. About 90 minutes back and forth, commissioners voted to advance the plan. The Common Council gets the next say. Ryan Hedrick, Network Indiana.
4: West Central Schools has announced registration dates and other important information as the community prepares for the beginning of the 2026-2027 school year. According to the school district, West Central's classes are scheduled to begin Wednesday, August 12th. Registration for West Central Elementary School and Middle and Senior High School will be held Thursday, July 30th from 8 a.m. to 3 p.m. Eastern Time, and again on Friday, July 31st from 1 p.m. to 7 p.m. Eastern Time. School officials said that new students should plan to register in person. Parents and guardians with an email address already on file with the district are expected to receive instructions during the week of July 27th for completing registration through Harmony. District staff will be available during registration to assist families with any questions. The district said it will not assess required curricular textbook fees for the 2026-2027 school year. However, parents may still be responsible for optional certification or credential exam fees associated with certain courses. Any outstanding charges from previous school years will also remain due. West Central Schools will host its Meet the Teacher Night on Monday, August 10th from 6 to 7 p.m. Eastern Time, where families will have an opportunity to drop off school supplies, meet the teachers, and welcome new West Central Elementary principal and assistant principal. Additional registration information can be found on West Central Schools' website. 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
6: From the Tri-County Weather Center, I'm Bill Banks on All News 1520 WKVI. 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Tonight, patchy smoke, but otherwise partly cloudy with a low of 60 degrees. Tomorrow, a mix of sun and clouds, high 82 degrees. Tomorrow night, showers and thunderstorms, low 69. Tuesday, clouds and showers, high 84. I'm Bill Banks. For your local forecast 24/7, visit WKVI.com.
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4: This is Ty Higgins from the Ohio AgNet. Hoosier Ag Today's founder Gary Truitt recently was honored with the Farm Broadcaster of the Year Award from our National Association of Farm Broadcasting. Gary was really surprised by the honor, but I can tell you many of us weren't. Gary's work for agriculture goes far outside his Indiana borders. Speaking for my fellow farm broadcasters, the 65 Indiana radio stations that have aired Gary's Indiana reports, many for the last three decades, and thousands of Hoosier farmers and rural listeners. Congratulations, Gary.
5: A crop update from Central Indiana. I'm CJ Miller, and this is Hoosier Ag Today News, brought to you by the Indiana State Fair, always a hit. Presented by the Indianapolis Indians, celebrate two of America's iconic events at one time during your visit to the Indiana State Fair, August 7th through the 23rd.
6: I'd say where we're at, we're pretty fortunate, even though we had a tough start.
5: And that's Shelby County farmer David Lawson, who says the tough start has been followed by a grueling stretch of midsummer heat and severe lack of moisture. While some areas of northern Indiana have seen significant rainfall, Shelby County has missed out. He says they've only received about a tenth of an inch of rain over the past 2 weeks.
6: It has affected the pollination in some areas where the kernels are kind of erratic, and that could be a big problem.
5: Hear more from Shelby County farmer David Lawson at HoosierAgToday.com. I'm CJ Miller, Hoosier Ag Today News.
7: Turning now to funeral arrangements. 74-year-old Kenneth Wayne Ellis, Sr. of North Judson, passed away July 10th. Cremation will take place at Frayne Crematory in Winnemac. Arrangements have been entrusted to Frayne Mortuary in Winnemac for 74-year-old Kenneth Wayne Ellis, Sr. of North Judson. 89-year-old John G. Jack Goble of Winnemac passed away July 14th. Visitation will take place from 4 to 8 p.m. Eastern Time this evening, Friday, July 17th, at Frayne Mortuary in Winnemac. Funeral services will be held at 11 a.m. Eastern Time tomorrow, Saturday, July 18th, at Winnemac First United Methodist Church. Memorial contributions may be made to Winnemac First United Methodist Church or to Gideon's International in memory of 89-year-old John G. Jack Goble of Winnemac. Burial services will take place for 72-year-old Roy Dean Smith tomorrow, Saturday, July 18th at noon Central Time at Eagle Creek Cemetery in Knox, where military graveside services will be conducted. Memorials may be made to Muscular Dystrophy Association. Services have been entrusted to Brayman & Son Memorial Chapel in memory of 72-year-old Roy Dean Smith of Grovertown. 69-year-old Connie S. Smith Eckert passed away July 9th. There will be a celebration of Connie's life to be held July 20th at 1 p.m. Eastern Time at Highland Cemetery in North Judson. Arrangements have been entrusted to O'Donnell Funeral Home in memory of 69-year-old Connie S. Smith Eckert. Remember, you can find complete obituary information online at WKVI.com.
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9: From the Tri-County Weather Center, I'm Bill Banks on All News 1520 WKVI. 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Tonight, patchy smoke, but otherwise partly cloudy with a low of 60 degrees. Tomorrow, a mix of sun and clouds, high 82 degrees. Tomorrow night, showers and thunderstorms, low 69. Tuesday, clouds and showers, high 84. I'm Bill Banks. For your local forecast 24/7, visit WKVI.com.
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4: ABC News, I'm Chuck Sievertson. A ninth straight night of air attacks against Iran have been underway for a few hours now, says the U.S. military, after attending and taking part in the medal award ceremony at the World Cup Championship in New Jersey. President Trump talked to reporters at Joint Base Andrews, Maryland, repeating what he had said before for weeks.
5: Iran has been very, very badly damaged. They've lost everything almost militarily.
4: The president then headed back to Washington. Another U.S. service member's death this weekend in the Middle East was in northern Iraq yesterday, says the U.S. military, during a controlled detonation of an unexploded downed Iranian drone. The U.S. military says unidentified remains have been located in the search for a missing service member in Jordan, where two others were killed in an Iranian strike on Friday. National average of a gallon of regular gasoline is $3.96, says Gas Buddy, up 14 cents from last week. This is ABC News. New potential tropical storm threat.
6: Her name will be Bertha, expected to come around the Gulf Coast, first affecting the Florida Gulf Coast, then heading west all the way out to Texas. The system is currently disorganized south of Panama City, Florida. The National Hurricane Center has issued a tropical storm watch for the Florida Panhandle. They worry about flash flooding later through Thursday in Florida, Alabama, Mississippi, and Louisiana. Wayne Cabot, ABC News.
4: Police say 10 people were injured by gunfire, including the suspected shooter Saturday night in the Tucson, Arizona Entertainment District. Officer Frank Magus.
7: Tucson Fire Department personnel responded, assisted in rendering medical aid, and transported all of those victims to an area hospital. Right now, the investigation is continuing. It is a rather large crime scene, as you can imagine.
4: He says police body cam footage should help. Spain beat Argentina 1-0 to be the 2026 World Cup champs. Chuck Sievertson, ABC News.
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12: Starting next week, just like today, you're listening to Network Indiana. I'm Jarrett Lewis. A no-zone action day is now being called for Sunday and Monday from the Indianapolis Office of Sustainability due to high levels of pollution.
13: Wildfires that are burning in Canada, that smoke has made its way down to us in central Indiana.
12: Community Engagement Manager Mads Gullion says if you fall under a sensitive group, like if you're older, pregnant, or have chronic conditions, avoid too much time outdoors and use an air purifier in your home if you have one. An 18-year-old is being charged as the lead suspect in a shooting that injured six people last weekend outside an Anderson gas station. Troy Novotny is facing multiple charges, including aggravated battery and dangerous possession of a firearm. He's now sitting in the Madison County Jail. Four men are behind bars in Hamilton County following a multi-day undercover sting targeting online child predators. Johnette Cruz reports.
14: Noblesville police say detectives posed as teens between 13 and 15 years old on various apps and websites all week. Investigators say the suspects continued chatting even after being repeatedly told they were talking to a minor. The operation ended Thursday when police arrested four men who arranged in-person meetings for unlawful sexual activity. The men were from Fishers, Kokomo, Greenfield, and Chicago and are now in the Hamilton County Jail facing multiple felony charges, including child

0: solicitation and sex trafficking. Jeanette Cruz, Network Indiana.
1: Gas prices up even more to end the work week in Indiana. The average is now $3.37 a gallon. The nationwide average is $3.98. And the Indiana Fever have the Seattle Storm this evening at Gainbridge Fieldhouse, coming off their loss to Golden State a couple nights ago. Head coach Stephanie White says fatigue from their recent road trip was a factor.
2: Everybody in this league goes through this. You know, this is not it's not something that we're going to be immune to and everybody else isn't. I just think we've got our mentality to start the ball game needed to be better.
1: The Fever won their previous and only meeting with Seattle. Tonight's tip-off is at 7:30. I'm Jarrett Lewis. 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
5: The Knox Community School Board will be holding a regular meeting this upcoming Monday, July 20th. I'm Becca Shepherd for Stark County Family Dentistry from the WKVI Information Center. The meeting is scheduled for 6 p.m. Central Time at the Knox Community School Corporation's administrative office. Following the portion of the meeting set aside for public comment, board members will consider multiple personnel recommendations, including 3 resignations, a new hire, staff transfers, and extracurricular appointments for the upcoming 2026-2027 school year. Board members will also receive a treasurer's report, a vendor usage report, proposed NEOLA administrative guidelines, and an affidavit for payment and updates on the Knox Middle School construction project. The board will also discuss the approval of a memorandum of understanding with Bowen Health, as well as field trips and fundraisers for the upcoming school year, the student handbook, and breakfast and lunch prices. If approved, meal prices for the upcoming school year would be $1.75 for breakfast at all schools, $2.60 for lunch at the elementary school, $2.85 for lunch at the middle and high school, and $2.75 for adult breakfast, and finally, $5 for adult lunch. After public comment on non-agenda items and comments from administrators and board members, the meeting will be adjourned. The public is invited to attend this meeting. Greenwood's Plan Commission moved the Buc-ee's rezoning proposal forward, but the decision came after a divided discussion. Ryan Hedrick reports.
6: More than 100 people showed up, and most of the voices at the mic were against the project. They're worried about traffic and property values and what a big travel center might mean for the neighborhood. One person held a vote no sign the entire meeting. Other people talked about environmental impacts, even bald eagles that nest nearby. About 90 minutes back and forth, commissioners voted to advance the plan. The Common Council gets the next say. Ryan Hedrick, Network Indiana.
5: West Central Schools has announced registration dates and other important information as the community prepares for the beginning of the 2026-2027 school year. According to the school district, West Central's classes are scheduled to begin Wednesday, August 12th. Registration for West Central Elementary School and Middle and Senior High School will be held Thursday, July 30th from 8 a.m. to 3 p.m. Eastern Time, and again on Friday, July 31st from 1 p.m. to 7 p.m. Eastern Time. School officials said that new students should plan to register in person. Parents and guardians with an email address already on file with the district are expected to receive instructions during the week of July 27th for completing registration through Harmony. District staff will be available during registration to assist families with any questions. The district said it will not assess required curricular textbook fees for the 2026-2027 school year. However, parents may still be responsible for optional certification or credential exam fees associated with certain courses. Any outstanding charges from previous school years will also remain due. West Central Schools will host its Meet the Teacher Night on Monday, August 10th from 6 to 7 p.m. Eastern Time, where families will have an opportunity to drop off school supplies, meet the teachers, and welcome new West Central Elementary principal and assistant principal. Additional registration information can be found on West Central School's website. 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
7: From the Tri-County Weather Center, I'm Bill Banks on All News 1520 WKVI. 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Tonight, patchy smoke, but otherwise partly cloudy with a low of 60 degrees. Tomorrow, a mix of sun and clouds, high 82 degrees. Tomorrow night, showers and thunderstorms, low 69. Tuesday, clouds and showers, high 84. I'm Bill Banks. For your local forecast 24/7, visit WKVI.com.
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12: A boy born in Joplin, Missouri was fascinated by anything with wheels and a motor. The odds of him going on to fascinate millions with his talent, 1 in 260,000. The odds of this born racer having 157 career top 10 finishes in NASCAR, 1 in 125 billion. The odds of him winning both the Daytona 500 and the Brickyard 400 in the same year, 1 in 195 million. The odds of a child being diagnosed with autism, 1 in 68. 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
15: I'd say where we're at, we're pretty fortunate, even though we had a tough start.
14: And that's Shelby County farmer David Lawson, who says the tough start has been followed by a grueling stretch of midsummer heat and severe lack of moisture. While some areas of northern Indiana have seen significant rainfall, Shelby County has missed out. He says they've only received about a tenth of an inch of rain over the past 2 weeks.
15: It has affected the pollination in some areas where the kernels are kind of erratic, and that could be a big problem.
14: Hear more from Shelby County farmer David Lawson at HoosierAgToday.com. I'm CJ Miller, Hoosier Ag Today News.
5: Turning now to funeral arrangements. 74-year-old Kenneth Wayne Ellis, Sr. of North Judson, passed away July 10th. Cremation will take place at Frayne Crematory in Winnemac. Arrangements have been entrusted to Frayne Mortuary in Winnemac for 74-year-old Kenneth Wayne Ellis, Sr. of North Judson. 89-year-old John G. Jack Goble of Winnemac passed away July 14th. Visitation will take place from 4 to 8 p.m. Eastern Time this evening, Friday, July 17th, at Frayne Mortuary in Winnemac. Funeral services will be held at 11 a.m. Eastern Time tomorrow, Saturday, July 18th, at Winnemac First United Methodist Church. Memorial contributions may be made to Winnemac First United Methodist Church or to Gideon's International in memory of 89-year-old John G. Jack Goble of Winnemac. Burial services will take place for 72-year-old Roy Dean Smith tomorrow, Saturday, July 18th at noon Central Time at Eagle Creek Cemetery in Knox, where military graveside services will be conducted. Memorials may be made to Muscular Dystrophy Association. Services have been entrusted to Brayman & Son Memorial Chapel in memory of 72-year-old Roy Dean Smith of Grovertown. 69-year-old Connie S. Smith Eckert passed away July 9th. There will be a celebration of Connie's life to be held July 20th at 1 p.m. Eastern Time at Highland Cemetery in North Judson. Arrangements have been entrusted to O'Donnell Funeral Home in memory of 69-year-old Connie S. Smith Eckert. Remember, you can find complete obituary information online at WKVI.com.
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7: From the Tri-County Weather Center, I'm Bill Banks on All News 1520 WKVI. 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Tonight, patchy smoke, but otherwise partly cloudy with a low of 60 degrees. Tomorrow, a mix of sun and clouds, high 82 degrees. Tomorrow night, showers and thunderstorms, low 69. Tuesday, clouds and showers, high 84. I'm Bill Banks. For your local forecast 24/7, visit WKVI.com.
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16: Network Indiana Sports, I'm Caleb Zuber. A record-breaking night for Caitlin Clark.
17: Clark, Gamebridge logo, right wing. Johnson reaches in, knocked it. Clark gets it back, halfway through the shot clock, at the logo. Step back, sidestep, three left wing. Good! Caitlin Clark, a Fever franchise record, 41 points.
16: That audio from the Fever Radio Network in a game where they went from up 17 in the second quarter to down 8 with just 6 minutes to go. That three-pointer gave the Fever the lead with 38 seconds to play. They came back behind Clark's 45 points and 10 assist performance. She becomes the first player to put up that stat line in the 30-year history of the WNBA. She also became the fastest player in the history of the league to reach 200 three-pointers, making 6 of them last night. Lastly, Kelsey Mitchell also had 30 points. It's the second time in the Fever's history They've had teammates score 30-plus, the other occurring when Clark and Aaliyah Boston scored over 30 against the Chicago Sky back in June. It's a quick turnaround for the Fever as they get back in action tonight against the New York Liberty at home at 8 p.m. Eastern. Major League Baseball back in action after the All-Star break, and it was Indiana's own Colson Montgomery breaking the game open for the Chicago White Sox.
18: Montgomery drives this one to the gap. It's down for a hit. Gets all the way to the wall. That will clear the bases. Colson Montgomery, a bases-clearing double.
16: They take a half-game lead on the Cleveland Guardians for the AL Central lead. The Guardians did not play yesterday after their game was postponed due to poor air quality from the Canadian wildfires. Elsewhere, the Cubs fall to the Twins, while the Reds get a 7-2 road win in Colorado against the Rockies. For Network Indiana, I'm Caleb Zuber.
10: I'm Angelo Bavaro. We have a new World Cup champion.
19: Spain, for the second time in their history, have won the World Cup.
10: Fox Sports with that call. Final score against Argentina, 1-0.
20: We started the final 15-minute period of this World Cup final, and Ferran Torres, who had been sent on as a substitute, scored that goal.
10: Fox's Jonathan Hunt. An update from CENTCOM after Iranian attacks killed U.S. service members in Jordan.
21: The remains of that third missing U.S. service member have been recovered, so you're talking about three people killed by that strike. And another unfortunate incident. Service members were disposing of the explosives in an Iranian attack drone with a controlled explosion. Something went wrong and another U.S. service member was killed.
10: Fox's Mike Tobin. 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
1: 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I'm Jarrett Lewis. A no-zone action day is now being called for Sunday and Monday from the Indianapolis Office of Sustainability due to high levels of pollution.
24: Wildfires that are burning in Canada, that smoke has made its way down to us in central Indiana.
1: Community engagement manager Mads Gullion says if you fall under a sensitive group, like if you're older, pregnant, or have chronic conditions, avoid too much time outdoors and use an air purifier in your home if you have one. An 18-year-old is being charged as the lead suspect in a shooting that injured six people last weekend outside an Anderson gas station. Troy Novotny is facing multiple charges, including aggravated battery and dangerous possession of a firearm. He's now sitting in the Madison County Jail. Four men are behind bars in Hamilton County following a multi-day undercover sting targeting online child predators. Jeanette Cruz reports.
25: Noblesville police say detectives posed as teens between 13 and 15 years old on various apps and websites all week. Investigators say the suspects continued chatting even after being repeatedly told they were talking to a minor. The operation ended Thursday when police arrested four men who arranged in-person meetings for unlawful sexual activity. The men were from Fishers, Kokomo, Greenfield, and Chicago and are now in the Hamilton County Jail facing multiple felony charges, including child solicitation and sex trafficking. Jeanette Cruz, Network Indiana.
1: Gas prices up even more to end the work week in Indiana. The average is now $3.37 a gallon. The nationwide average is $3.98. And the Indiana Fever have the Seattle Storm this evening at Gainbridge Fieldhouse, coming off their loss to Golden State a couple nights ago. Head coach Stephanie White says fatigue from their recent road trip was a factor.
2: Everybody in this league goes through this. You know, this is not, it's not something that we're going to be immune to and everybody else isn't. I just think we've got to, our mentality to start the ball game needed to be better.
1: The Fever won their previous and only meeting with Seattle. Tonight's tip-off is at 7:30. I'm Jarrett Lewis. 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
4: Deputies take a Leesburg man into custody. I'm Rusty Nixon, Max 98.3 FM News. Friday, July 17th at approximately 8:20 a.m., deputies with the Marshall County Sheriff's Department responded to Tulip Road for a trespassing complaint. Upon arriving on the scene, deputies contacted the property owner and the suspected trespasser, Cassidy Phipps, of Leesburg. After an investigation, it was found that a vehicle in Phipps' possession had been reported stolen in Michigan. Phipps was also found to have an active warrant through Fulton County. Marshall County Sheriff's Department was assisted by the Department of Natural Resources. Phipps was lodged in the Marshall County Jail for theft. Suspects are considered innocent until proven guilty in a court of law. Governor Mike Braun has launched the Advanced Nuclear Ready Community Program. The initiative helps Hoosier cities and towns prepare for developers looking to build small modular reactors and other advanced nuclear facilities. The program offers a three-tier roadmap to guide local leaders through regulatory, workforce, and infrastructure planning with the goal of lowering developer risk. Local officials can find a digital toolkit and apply on the state's Office at Energy Development website. Sleep is something you need to survive, but it's no surprise that many people aren't getting enough. One in three adults don't regularly get the recommended amount of sleep to protect their health. That's according to health leaders and IU health physician Dr. Joshua Barzilai. He says 50 to 70 million Americans have sleep disorders.
6: You have your sleep apnea, your sleep disordered breathing, restless legs, insomnia, parasomnia, which can be odd behaviors of sleep. And that covers a lot of topics, as well as nightmares, sleepwalking, sleep eating.
4: Dr. Barzilai also has some tips on how to improve your sleep.
6: Try to get a consistent 7 to 8 hours per night. Make sure you do have some wind down time without electronics or excessive light. And then be very mindful of the amount of caffeine you have in your system.
4: Says caffeine stays in your system for about 8 hours. So you want to be careful with how much of that you drink before you go to bed. I'm Rusty Nixon, Max 98.3 FM News. 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
7: From the Tri-County Weather Center, I'm Bill Banks on All News 1520 WKVI. 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Tonight, patchy smoke, but otherwise partly cloudy with a low of 60 degrees. Tomorrow, a mix of sun and clouds, high 82 degrees. Tomorrow night, showers and thunderstorms, low 69. Tuesday, clouds and showers, high 84. I'm Bill Banks. For your local forecast 24/7, visit WKVI.com.
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17: 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While some areas of northern Indiana have seen significant rainfall, Shelby County has missed out. He says they've only received about a tenth of an inch of rain over the past 2 weeks.
27: It has affected the pollination in some areas where the kernels are kind of erratic, and that could be a big problem.
17: Hear more from Shelby County farmer David Lawson at HoosierAgToday.com. I'm CJ Miller, Hoosier Ag Today News.
12: From the Tri-County Weather Center, I'm Bill Banks on All News 1520 WKVI. 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Tonight, patchy smoke, but otherwise partly cloudy with a low of 60 degrees. Tomorrow, a mix of sun and clouds, high 82 degrees. Tomorrow night, showers and thunderstorms, low 69. Tuesday, clouds and showers, high 84. I'm Bill Banks. For your local forecast 24/7, visit WKVI.com.
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10: ABC News, I'm Chuck Sievertson. A ninth straight night of air attacks against Iran have been underway for a few hours now, says the U.S. military, after attending and taking part in the medal awards ceremony at the World Cup Championship in New Jersey. President Trump talked to reporters at Joint Base Andrews, Maryland, repeating what he had said before for weeks.
16: Iran has been very, very badly damaged. They've lost everything almost militarily.
10: The president then headed back to Washington. Another U.S. service member's death this weekend in the Middle East was in northern Iraq yesterday, says the U.S. military, during a controlled detonation of an unexploded, downed Iranian drone. The U.S. military says unidentified remains have been located in the search for a missing service member in Jordan, where two others were killed in an Iranian strike on Friday. National average of a gallon of regular gasoline is $3.96, says Gas Buddy, up 14 cents from last week. This is ABC News. New potential tropical storm threat.
18: Her name will be Bertha, expected to come around the Gulf Coast, first affecting the Florida Gulf Coast, then heading west all the way out to Texas. The system is currently disorganized south of Panama City, Florida. The National Hurricane Center has issued a tropical storm watch for the Florida Panhandle. They worry about flash flooding later through Thursday in Florida, Alabama, Mississippi, and Louisiana. Wayne Cabot, ABC News.
10: Police say 10 people were injured by gunfire, including the suspected shooter Saturday night in the Tucson, Arizona Entertainment District. Officer Frank Magus.
19: Tucson Fire Department personnel responded, assisted in rendering medical aid, and transported all of those victims to an area hospital. Right now, the investigation is continuing. It is a rather large crime scene, as you can imagine.
10: He says police body cam footage should help. Spain beat Argentina 1-0 to be the 2026 World Cup champs. Chuck Sievertson, ABC News.
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1: Starting next week, just like today, you're listening to Network Indiana. I'm Jarrett Lewis. A no-zone action day is now being called for Sunday and Monday from the Indianapolis Office of Sustainability due to high levels of pollution.
24: Wildfires that are burning in Canada, that smoke has made its way down to us in central Indiana.
1: Community Engagement Manager Mads Gullion says if you fall under a sensitive group, like if you're older, pregnant, or have chronic conditions, avoid too much time outdoors and use an air purifier in your home if you have one. An 18-year-old is being charged as the lead suspect in a shooting that injured six people last weekend outside an Anderson gas station. Troy Novotny is facing multiple charges, including aggravated battery and dangerous possession of a firearm. He's now sitting in the Madison County Jail. Four men are behind bars in Hamilton County following a multi-day undercover sting targeting online child predators, Jeanette Cruz reports.
25: Noblesville police say detectives posed as teens between 13 and 15 years old on various apps and websites all week. Investigators say the suspects continued chatting even after being repeatedly told they were talking to a minor. The operation ended Thursday when police arrested four men who arranged in-person meetings for unlawful sexual activity. The men were from Fishers, Kokomo, Greenfield, and Chicago and are now in the Hamilton County Jail facing multiple felony charges, including child solicitation and sex trafficking. Jeanette Cruz, Network Indiana.
1: Gas prices up even more to end the work week in Indiana. The average is now $3.37 a gallon. The nationwide average is $3.98. And the Indiana Fever have the Seattle Storm this evening at Gainbridge Fieldhouse, coming off their loss to Golden State a couple nights ago. Head coach Stephanie White says fatigue from their recent road trip was a factor.
2: Everybody in this league goes through this. You know, this is not, it's not something that we're going to be immune to and everybody else isn't. I just think we've got our mentality to start the ball game needed to be better.
1: The Fever won their previous and only meeting with Seattle. Tonight's tip-off is at 7:30. I'm Jarrett Lewis. 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
4: The Knox Community School Board will be holding a regular meeting this upcoming Monday, July 20th. I'm Becca Shepherd for Stark County Family Dentistry from the WKVI Information Center. The meeting is scheduled for 6 p.m. Central Time at the Knox Community School Corporation's administrative office. Following the portion of the meeting set aside for public comment, board members will consider multiple personnel recommendations, including 3 resignations, a new hire, staff transfers, and extracurricular appointments for the upcoming 2026-2027 school year. Board members will also receive a treasurer's report, a vendor usage report, proposed NEOLA administrative guidelines, and an affidavit for payment and updates on the Knox Middle School construction project. The board will also discuss the approval of a memorandum of understanding with Bowen Health, as well as field trips and fundraisers for the upcoming school year, the student handbook, and breakfast and lunch prices. If approved, meal prices for the upcoming school year would be $1.75 for breakfast at all schools, $2.60 for lunch at the elementary school, $2.85 for lunch at the middle and high school, and $2.75 for adult breakfast, and finally $5 for adult lunch. After public comment on non-agenda items and comments from administrators and board members, the meeting will be adjourned. The public is invited to attend this meeting. Greenwood's Plan Commission moved the Buc-ee's rezoning proposal forward, but the decision came after a divided discussion. Ryan Hedrick reports.
5: More than 100 people showed up, and most of the voices at the mic were against the project. They're worried about traffic and property values and what a big travel center might mean for the neighborhood. One person held a vote no sign the entire meeting. Other people talked about environmental impacts, even bald eagles that nest nearby. About 90 minutes back and forth, commissioners voted to advance the plan. The Common Council gets the next say. Ryan Hedrick, Network Indiana.
4: West Central Schools has announced registration dates and other important information as the community prepares for the beginning of the 2026-2027 school year. According to the school district, West Central's classes are scheduled to begin Wednesday, August 12th. Registration for West Central Elementary School and Middle and Senior High School will be held Thursday, July 30th from 8 a.m. to 3 p.m. Eastern Time, and again on Friday, July 31st from 1 p.m. to 7 p.m. Eastern Time. School officials said that new students should plan to register in person. Parents and guardians with an email address already on file with the district are expected to receive instructions during the week of July 27th for completing registration through Harmony. District staff will be available during registration to assist families with any questions. The district said it will not assess required curricular textbook fees for the 2026-2027 school year. However, parents may still be responsible for optional certification or credential exam fees associated with certain courses. Any outstanding charges from previous school years will also remain due. West Central Schools will host its Meet the Teacher Night on Monday, August 10th from 6 to 7 p.m. Eastern Time, where families will have an opportunity to drop off school supplies, meet the teachers, and welcome new West Central Elementary principal and assistant principal. Additional registration information can be found on West Central Schools' website. 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
6: From the Tri-County Weather Center, I'm Bill Banks on All News 1520 WKVI. 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Tonight, patchy smoke, but otherwise partly cloudy with a low of 60 degrees. Tomorrow, a mix of sun and clouds, high 82 degrees. Tomorrow night, showers and thunderstorms, low 69. Tuesday, clouds and showers, high 84. I'm Bill Banks. For your local forecast 24/7, visit WKVI.com.
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26: A crop update from Central Indiana. I'm CJ Miller, and this is Hoosier Ag Today News, brought to you by the Indiana State Fair, always a hit. 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
27: I'd say where we're at, we're pretty fortunate, even though we had a tough start.
26: And that's Shelby County farmer David Lawson, who says the tough start has been followed by a grueling stretch of midsummer heat and severe lack of moisture. While some areas of northern Indiana have seen significant rainfall, Shelby County has missed out. He says they've only received about a tenth of an inch of rain over the past 2 weeks.
27: It has affected the pollination in some areas where the kernels are kind of erratic, and that could be a big problem.
26: Hear more from Shelby County farmer David Lawson at HoosierAgToday.com. I'm CJ Miller, Hoosier Ag Today News.
4: Turning now to funeral arrangements. 74-year-old Kenneth Wayne Ellis, Sr. of North Judson, passed away July 10th. Cremation will take place at Frayne Crematory in Winnemac. Arrangements have been entrusted to Frayne Mortuary in Winnemac for 74-year-old Kenneth Wayne Ellis, Sr. of North Judson. 89-year-old John G. Jack Goble of Winnemac passed away July 14th. Visitation will take place from 4 to 8 p.m. Eastern Time this evening, Friday, July 17th, at Frayne Mortuary in Winnemac. Funeral services will be held at 11 a.m. Eastern Time tomorrow, Saturday, July 18th, at Winnemac First United Methodist Church. Memorial contributions may be made to Winnemac First United Methodist Church or to Gideon's International in memory of 89-year-old John G. Jack Goble of Winnemac. Burial services will take place for 72-year-old Roy Dean Smith tomorrow, Saturday, July 18th at noon Central Time at Eagle Creek Cemetery in Knox, where military graveside services will be conducted. Memorials may be made to Muscular Dystrophy Association. Services have been entrusted to Brayman & Son Memorial Chapel in memory of 72-year-old Roy Dean Smith of Grovertown. 69-year-old Connie S. Smith Eckert passed away July 9th. There will be a celebration of Connie's life to be held July 20th at 1 p.m. Eastern Time at Highland Cemetery in North Judson. Arrangements have been entrusted to O'Donnell Funeral Home in memory of 69-year-old Connie S. Smith Eckert. Remember, you can find complete obituary information online at WKVI.com.
6: From the Tri-County Weather Center, I'm Bill Banks on All News 1520 WKVI. 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Tonight, patchy smoke, but otherwise partly cloudy with a low of 60 degrees. Tomorrow, a mix of sun and clouds, high 82 degrees. Tomorrow night, showers and thunderstorms, low 69. Tuesday, clouds and showers, high 84. I'm Bill Banks. For your local forecast 24/7, visit WKVI.com.
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11: AP News for Friday, July 17th. I'm Ben Thomas. In a statement early Saturday, Iran's military claimed that two oil tankers exploded and caught fire as they attempted to transit a mined route in the Strait of Hormuz. U.S. Central Command calls the report false. U.S. strikes on Iran have been widening, hitting more bridges and energy sites. On state television, a senior advisor to Iran's supreme leader, General Mohsen Rezai, threatened a full-scale offensive if the U.S. attacks continue for another 2 or 3 days, saying Iran will not limit itself to mere retaliation. In Texas, after days of downpours and extensive flooding, Emergency Management Chief Nim Kidd says the rains may have left, but not the danger.
14: Rains that fell further north or upriver that worked its way through here, continuing to push their way downstream.
11: Storms in the forecast this weekend could help air quality as millions of people in the Great Lakes, Northeast, and Mid-Atlantic have been getting smoke from uncontrolled wildfires in Minnesota and Canada. The Interior Department's canceled a rule meant to protect plants and animals threatened with extinction. Species will now need individualized protection plans, a potentially lengthy process during which companies could seek exemptions. It's the latest Trump administration move to dismantle the Endangered Species Act. And Haya Panjwani reports.
15: Federal health officials have identified lettuce from Mexico served by Taco Bell locations across 5 U.S. states as a source of the widespread outbreak of the diarrhea-causing parasite Cyclospora. The Centers for Disease Control and Prevention confirmed the source and warned consumers not to eat shredded iceberg lettuce from Taco Bell restaurants in Indiana, Kentucky, Michigan, Ohio, and West Virginia. Officials have identified a single supplier of the lettuce. The federal warnings to consumers didn't identify the company, but a federal official who was briefed on the investigation and not authorized to discuss it told the AP it was Taylor Farms in Salinas, California. I'm Haya Panjwani.
11: This is AP News. A World Cup photo for the ages.
16: Lamine Yamal plays for Spain, Lionel Messi for Argentina. 17 years ago, in a photo shoot, teenage Lionel Messi bathed a cute little baby boy in a plastic bathtub. It was Lamine Yamal. Mikel Merino is Yamal's teammate.
17: It's funny how life works sometimes. It has these special situations that you think is scripted by someone, but it's just how, you know, life works and the coincidence of life.
16: AP freelance photographer Joan Monfort took the picture.
18: Cuando Lamine se encuentra con Messi.
16: He says the stars align when Lamine meets Messi, but not with the younger Messi, but rather today's Messi, 17 years later. Alongside the star player, Yamal seems destined to be. Yamal's mother won a raffle for Lamine to be in that photo shoot. I'm Ed Donahue.
11: The latest through the weekend at APnews.com. I'm Ben Thomas. 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
10: Starting next week, just like today, you're listening to Network Indiana. I'm Jarrett Lewis. A No Zone Action Day is now being called for Sunday and Monday from the Indianapolis Office of Sustainability due to high levels of pollution.
19: Wildfires that are burning in Canada, that smoke has made its way down to us in central Indiana.
10: Community Engagement Manager Mads Gullion says if you fall under a sensitive group, like if you're older, pregnant, or have chronic conditions, avoid too much time outdoors and use an air purifier in your home if you have one. An 18-year-old is being charged as the lead suspect in a shooting that injured six people last weekend outside an Anderson gas station. Troy Novotny is facing multiple charges, including aggravated battery and dangerous possession of a firearm. He's now sitting in the Madison County Jail. Four men are behind bars in Hamilton County following a multi-day undercover sting targeting online child predators, Johnette Cruz reports.
20: Noblesville police say detectives posed as teens between 13 and 15 years old on various apps and websites all week. Investigators say the suspects continued chatting even after being repeatedly told they were talking to a minor. The operation ended Thursday when police arrested four men who arranged in-person meetings for unlawful sexual activity. The men were from Fishers, Kokomo, Greenfield, and Chicago and are now in the Hamilton County Jail facing multiple felony charges, including child solicitation and sex trafficking. Johnette Cruz, Network Indiana.
10: Gas prices up even more to end the work week in Indiana. The average is now $3.37 a gallon. The nationwide average is $3.98. And the Indiana Fever have the Seattle Storm this evening at Gainbridge Fieldhouse, coming off their loss to Golden State a couple nights ago. Head coach Stephanie White says fatigue from their recent road trip was a factor.
24: Everybody in this league goes through this. You know, this is not, it's not something that we're going to be immune to and everybody else isn't. I just think we've got our mentality to start the ball game needed to be better.
10: The Fever won their previous and only meeting with Seattle. Tonight's tip-off is at 7:30. I'm Jarrett Lewis. 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
9: ABC News, I'm Chuck Siebertson. Air attacks against Iran started

0: sent to the Middle East. The U.S. military says the death of a service member in northern Iraq was from a controlled detonation of a downed Iranian attack drone. Unidentified remains have been located in the search for a missing service member in Jordan, where two others were killed in an Iranian strike on Friday. This is ABC News. Anger over a quality of life issue involving the cost of electricity. ABC's Alex Prochet in Washington.
1: A growing debate over data centers as a number of demonstrations play out across the country, from Atlanta to Berkeley, California.
2: We want to slow down AI data center development. We want to slow down AI in general and stop big tech from infringing on our local communities.
1: The explosion of data center construction projects, the byproduct of the AI and cloud computing boom. That skyrocketing growth also prompting new scrutiny as communities housing these centers say they are bearing new burdens of heightened water and power usage.
0: Among the things that could affect stock prices this week, says ABC's Dave Packer.
3: We'll get weekly initial jobless claims on Thursday, and on Friday, a reading on the health of the nation's manufacturing and services sectors with July PMI data as well as June new home sales data.
0: Ryan Fox won the British Open golf tournament with a 12-foot birdie putt on the final hole. Chuck Sievertson, ABC News.
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6: Starting next week, just like today, you're listening to Network Indiana. I'm Jarrett Lewis. A no-zone action day is now being called for Sunday and Monday from the Indianapolis Office of Sustainability due to high levels of pollution.
7: Wildfires that are burning in Canada, that smoke has made its way down to us in central Indiana.
6: Community Engagement Manager Mads Gullion says if you fall under a sensitive group, like if you're older, pregnant, or have chronic conditions, avoid too much time outdoors and use an air purifier in your home if you have one. An 18-year-old is being charged as the lead suspect in a shooting that injured six people last weekend outside an Anderson gas station. Troy Novotny is facing multiple charges, including aggravated battery and dangerous possession of a firearm. He's now sitting in the Madison County Jail. Four men are behind bars in Hamilton County following a multi-day undercover sting targeting online child predators. Johnette Cruz reports.
8: Noblesville police say detectives posed as teens between 13 and 15 years old on various apps and websites all week. Investigators say the suspects continued chatting even after being repeatedly told they were talking to a minor. The operation ended Thursday when police arrested four men who arranged in-person meetings for unlawful sexual activity. The men were from Fishers, Kokomo, Greenfield, and Chicago and are now in the Hamilton County Jail facing multiple felony charges, including child solicitation and sex trafficking. Johnette Cruz, Network Indiana.
6: Gas prices up even more to end the work week in Indiana. The average is now $3.37 a gallon. The nationwide average is $3.98. And the Indiana Fever have the Seattle Storm this evening at Gainbridge Fieldhouse, coming off their loss to Golden State a couple nights ago. Head coach Stephanie White says fatigue from their recent road trip was a factor.
9: Everybody in this league goes through this. You know, this is not, it's not something that we're going to be immune to and everybody else isn't. I just think we've got to, our mentality to start the ball game needed to be better.
6: The Fever won their previous and only meeting with Seattle. Tonight's tip-off is at 7:30. I'm Jarrett Lewis. 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
1: The Knox Community School Board will be holding a regular meeting this upcoming Monday, July 20th. I'm Becca Shepherd for Stark County Family Dentistry from the WKVI Information Center. The meeting is scheduled for 6 p.m. Central Time at the Knox Community School Corporation's administrative office. Following the portion of the meeting set aside for public comment, board members will consider multiple personnel recommendations, including 3 resignations, a new hire, staff transfers, and extracurricular appointments for the upcoming 2026-2027 school year. Board members will also receive a treasurer's report, a vendor usage report, proposed NEOLA administrative guidelines, and an affidavit for payment and updates on the Knox Middle School construction project. The board will also discuss the approval of a memorandum of understanding with Bowen Health, as well as field trips and fundraisers for the upcoming school year, the student handbook, and breakfast and lunch prices. If approved, meal prices for the upcoming school year would be $1.75 for breakfast at all schools, $2.60 for lunch at the elementary school, $2.85 for lunch at the middle and high school, and $2.75 for adult breakfast, and finally $5 for adult lunch. After public comment on non-agenda items and comments from administrators and board members, the meeting will be adjourned. The public is invited to attend this meeting. Greenwood's Plan Commission moved the Buc-ee's rezoning proposal forward, but the decision came after a divided discussion. Ryan Hedrick reports.
2: More than 100 people showed up, and most of the voices at the mic were against the project. They're worried about traffic and property values and what a big travel center might mean for the neighborhood. One person held a vote no sign the entire meeting. Other people talked about environmental impacts, even bald eagles that nest nearby. About 90 minutes back and forth, commissioners voted to advance the plan. The Common Council gets the next say. Ryan Hedrick, Network Indiana.
1: West Central Schools has announced registration dates and other important information as the community prepares for the beginning of the 2026-2027 school year. According to the school district, West Central's classes are scheduled to begin Wednesday, August 12th. Registration for West Central Elementary School and Middle and Senior High School will be held Thursday, July 30th from 8 a.m. to 3 p.m. Eastern Time, and again on Friday, July 31st from 1 p.m. to 7 p.m. Eastern Time. School officials said that new students should plan to register in person. Parents and guardians with an email address already on file with the district are expected to receive instructions during the week of July 27th for completing registration through Harmony. District staff will be available during registration to assist families with any questions. The district said it will not assess required curricular textbook fees for the 2026-2027 school year. However, parents may still be responsible for optional certification or credential exam fees associated with certain courses. Any outstanding charges from previous school years will also remain due. West Central Schools will host its Meet the Teacher Night on Monday, August 10th from 6 to 7 p.m. Eastern Time, where families will have an opportunity to drop off school supplies, meet the teachers, and welcome new West Central Elementary principal and assistant principal. Additional registration information can be found on West Central Schools' website. WKVI News and information on the hour is brought to you by Dr. Andrew Frazier and the staff over at Stark County Family Dentistry in Knox. 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
3: From the Tri-County Weather Center, I'm Bill Banks on All News 1520 WKVI. 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Tonight, patchy smoke, but otherwise partly cloudy with a low of 60 degrees. Tomorrow, a mix of sun and clouds, high 82 degrees. Tomorrow night, showers and thunderstorms, low 69. Tuesday, clouds and showers, high 84. I'm Bill Banks. For your local forecast 24/7, visit WKVI.com.
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18: 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I'm CJ Miller, and this is Hoosier Ag Today News, brought to you by the Indiana State Fair, always a hit. 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
19: I'd say where we're at, we're pretty fortunate, even though we had a tough start.
18: And that's Shelby County farmer David Lawson, who says the tough start has been followed by a grueling stretch of midsummer heat and severe lack of moisture. While some areas of northern Indiana have seen significant rainfall, Shelby County has missed out. He says they've only received about a tenth of an inch of rain over the past 2 weeks.
19: It has affected the pollination in some areas where the kernels are kind of erratic, and that could be a big problem.
18: Hear more from Shelby County farmer David Lawson at HoosierAgToday.com. I'm CJ Miller, Hoosier Ag Today News.
1: Turning now to funeral arrangements. 74-year-old Kenneth Wayne Ellis, Sr. of North Judson, passed away July 10th. Cremation will take place at Frayne Crematory in Winnemac. Arrangements have been entrusted to Frayne Mortuary in Winnemac for 74-year-old Kenneth Wayne Ellis, Sr. of North Judson. 89-year-old John G. Jack Goble of Winnemac passed away July 14th. Visitation will take place from 4 to 8 p.m. Eastern Time this evening, Friday, July 17th, at Frayne Mortuary in Winnemac. Funeral services will be held at 11 a.m. Eastern Time tomorrow, Saturday, July 18th, at Winnemac First United Methodist Church. Memorial contributions may be made to Winnemac First United Methodist Church or to Gideon's International in memory of 89-year-old John G. Jack Goble of Winnemac. Burial services will take place for 72-year-old Roy Dean Smith tomorrow, Saturday, July 18th at noon Central Time at Eagle Creek Cemetery in Knox, where military graveside services will be conducted. Memorials may be made to Muscular Dystrophy Association. Services have been entrusted to Brayman & Son Memorial Chapel in memory of 72-year-old Roy Dean Smith of Grovertown. 69-year-old Connie S. Smith Eckert passed away July 9th. There will be a celebration of Connie's life to be held July 20th at 1 p.m. Eastern Time at Highland Cemetery in North Judson. Arrangements have been entrusted to O'Donnell Funeral Home in memory of 69-year-old Connie S. Smith Eckert. Remember, you can find complete obituary information online at WKVI.com.
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3: From the Tri-County Weather Center, I'm Bill Banks on All News 1520 WKVI. 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Tonight, patchy smoke, but otherwise partly cloudy with a low of 60 degrees. Tomorrow, a mix of sun and clouds, high 82 degrees. Tomorrow night, showers and thunderstorms, low 69. Tuesday, clouds and showers, high 84. I'm Bill Banks. For your local forecast 24/7, visit WKVI.com.
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15: 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A record-breaking night for Caitlin Clark.
20: Clark, Gamebridge logo, right wing. Johnson reaches in, knocked it. Clark gets it back, halfway through the shot clock, at the logo. Step back, sidestep, three left wing. Good! Caitlin Clark, a Fever franchise record, 41 points!
15: That audio from the Fever Radio Network in a game where they went from up 17 in the second quarter to down 8 with just 6 minutes to go. That three-pointer gave the Fever the lead with 38 seconds to play. They came back behind Clark's 45 points and 10 assist performance. She becomes the first player to put up that stat line in the 30-year history of the WNBA. She also became the fastest player in the history of the league to reach 200 three-pointers, making 6 of them last night. Lastly, Kelsey Mitchell also had 30 points. It's the second time in the Fever's history they've had teammates score 30-plus, the other occurring when Clark and Aaliyah Boston scored over 30 against the Chicago Sky back in June. It's a quick turnaround for the Fever as they get back in action tonight against the New York Liberty at home at 8 p.m. Eastern. Major League Baseball back in action after the All-Star break, and it was Indiana's own Colson Montgomery breaking the game open for the Chicago White Sox.
21: Montgomery drives this one to the gap. It's down for a hit. Gets all the way to the wall. That will clear the bases. Colson Montgomery, a bases-clearing double.
15: They take a half-game lead on the Cleveland Guardians for the AL Central lead. The Guardians did not play yesterday after their game was postponed due to poor air quality from the Canadian wildfires. Elsewhere, the Cubs fall to the Twins, while the Reds get a 7-2 road win in Colorado against the Rockies. For Network Indiana, I'm Caleb Zuber.
22: Carmen Roberts, the U.S. military recovers the body of a U.S. soldier missing after Iran's Friday attack on a U.S. base in Jordan, which also killed two other soldiers, and now word of a fourth death.
0: another unfortunate incident. Service members were disposing of the explosives in an Iranian attack drone with a controlled explosion. Something went wrong and another U.S. service member was killed.
22: Fox's Mike Tobin in Tel Aviv. The U.S. military is now carrying out a ninth straight night of attack to punish Iran for those deaths. Vice President J.D. Vance and his wife welcomed their fourth child today, a baby boy. And there is a new FIFA world champion.
2: Spain, for the second time in their history, have won the World Cup.
22: And that call on Fox Sports as Spain defeated Argentina 1-0. America's listening to Fox News.
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25: Starting next week, just like today, you're listening to Network Indiana. I'm Jarrett Lewis. A no-zone action day is now being called for Sunday and Monday from the Indianapolis Office of Sustainability due to high levels of pollution.
26: Wildfires that are burning in Canada, that smoke has made its way down to us in central Indiana.
25: Community Engagement Manager Mads Gullion says if you fall under a sensitive group, like if you're older, pregnant, or have chronic conditions, avoid too much time outdoors and use an air purifier in your home if you have one. An 18-year-old is being charged as the lead suspect in a shooting that injured six people last weekend outside an Anderson gas station. Troy Novotny is facing multiple charges, including aggravated battery and dangerous possession of a firearm. He's now sitting in the Madison County Jail. Four men are behind bars in Hamilton County following a multi-day undercover sting targeting online child predators. Johnette Cruz reports.
27: Noblesville police say detectives posed as teens between 13 and 15 years old on various apps and websites all week. Investigators say the suspects continued chatting even after being repeatedly told they were talking to a minor. The operation ended Thursday when police arrested four men who arranged in-person meetings for unlawful sexual activity. The men were from Fishers, Kokomo, Greenfield, and Chicago and are now in the Hamilton County Jail facing multiple felony charges, including child solicitation and sex trafficking. Johnette Cruz, Network Indiana.
25: Gas prices up even more to end the work week in Indiana. The average is now $3.37 a gallon. The nationwide average is $3.98. And the Indiana Fever have the Seattle Storm this evening at Gainbridge Fieldhouse, coming off their loss to Golden State a couple nights ago. Head coach Stephanie White says fatigue from their recent road trip was a factor.
28: Everybody in this league goes through this. You know, this is not, it's not something that we're going to be immune to and everybody else isn't. I just think we've got our mentality to start the ball game needed to be better.
25: The Fever won their previous and only meeting with Seattle. Tonight's tip-off is at 7:30. I'm Jarrett Lewis. 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
30: Deputies take a Leesburg man into custody. I'm Rusty Nixon, Max 98.3 FM News. Friday, July 17th at approximately 8:20 a.m., deputies with the Marshall County Sheriff's Department responded to Tulip Road for a trespassing complaint. Upon arriving on the scene, deputies contacted the property owner and the suspected trespasser, Cassidy Phipps, of Leesburg. After an investigation, it was found that a vehicle in Phipps' possession had been reported stolen in Michigan. Phipps was also found to have an active warrant through Fulton County. Marshall County Sheriff's Department was assisted by the Department of Natural Resources. Phipps was lodged in the Marshall County Jail for theft. Suspects are considered innocent until proven guilty in a court of law. Governor Mike Braun has launched the Advanced Nuclear Ready Community Program. The initiative helps Hoosier cities and towns prepare for developers looking to build small modular reactors and other advanced nuclear facilities. The program offers a three-tier roadmap to guide local leaders through regulatory, workforce, and infrastructure planning with the goal of lowering developer risk. Local officials can find a digital toolkit and apply on the state's Office at Energy Development website. Sleep is something you need to survive, but it's no surprise that many people aren't getting enough. One in three adults don't regularly get the recommended amount of sleep to protect their health. That's according to health leaders and IU health physician Dr. Joshua Barzilai. He says 50 to 70 million Americans have sleep disorders.
8: You have your sleep apnea, your sleep disordered breathing, restless legs, insomnia, parasomnia, which can be odd behaviors of sleep. And that covers a lot of topics, as well as nightmares, sleepwalking, sleep eating.
30: Dr. Barzilai also has some tips on how to improve your sleep.
8: 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Make sure you do have some wind down time without electronics or excessive light. And then be very mindful of the amount of caffeine you have in your system.
30: Says caffeine stays in your system for about 8 hours. 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I'm Rusty Nixon, Max 98.3 FM News. 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
3: From the Tri-County Weather Center, I'm Bill Banks on All News 1520 WKVI. 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Tonight, patchy smoke, but otherwise partly cloudy with a low of 60 degrees. Tomorrow, a mix of sun and clouds, high 82 degrees. Tomorrow night, showers and thunderstorms, low 69. Tuesday, clouds and showers, high 84. 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
5: 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I'm CJ Miller, and this is Hoosier Ag Today News, brought to you by the Indiana State Fair, always a hit. 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
5: 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While some areas of northern Indiana have seen significant rainfall, Shelby County has missed out. He says they've only received about a tenth of an inch of rain over the past 2 weeks.
16: It has affected the pollination in some areas where the kernels are kind of erratic, and that could be a big problem.
5: Hear more from Shelby County farmer David Lawson at HoosierAgToday.com. I'm CJ Miller, Hoosier Ag Today News.
3: From the Tri-County Weather Center, I'm Bill Banks on All News 1520 WKVI. 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Tonight, patchy smoke, but otherwise partly cloudy with a low of 60 degrees. Tomorrow, a mix of sun and clouds, high 82 degrees. Tomorrow night, showers and thunderstorms, low 69. Tuesday, clouds and showers, high 84. I'm Bill Banks. For your local forecast 24/7, visit WKVI.com.
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18: ABC News, I'm Chuck Sievertson. Air attacks against Iran started Sunday evening Eastern Time for a ninth straight night, says the U.S. military. After awarding medals to the winning Spanish team at the World Cup Championship in New Jersey, President Trump talked to reporters at Joint Base Andrews, Maryland, repeating what he said before, mentioning the Strait of Hormuz.
19: We control the strait. They don't control anything. So we'll see what happens, but we hit them very hard again tonight.
18: The analytics firm Kepler says crossings through the strait have been at their lowest level in 3 weeks. A U.S. official confirms U.S. fighter jets stationed in the United Kingdom and Germany are being sent to the Middle East. U.S. military says the death of a service member in northern Iraq was from a controlled detonation of a downed Iranian attack drone. Unidentified remains have been located in the search for a missing service member in Jordan, where two others were killed in an Iranian strike on Friday. This is ABC News. Anger over a quality of life issue involving the cost of electricity ABC's Alex Prochet in Washington.
0: A growing debate over data centers as a number of demonstrations play out across the country, from Atlanta to Berkeley, California.
2: We want to slow down AI data center development. We want to slow down AI in general and stop big tech from infringing on our local communities.
0: The explosion of data center construction projects, the byproduct of the AI and cloud computing boom. That skyrocketing growth also prompting new scrutiny as communities housing these centers say they are bearing new burdens of heightened water and power usage.
18: Among the things that could affect stock prices this week, says ABC's Dave Packer.
20: We'll get weekly initial jobless claims on Thursday, and on Friday, a reading on the health of the nation's manufacturing and services sectors with July PMI data as well as June new home sales data.
18: Ryan Fox won the British Open golf tournament with a 12-foot birdie putt on the final hole. Chuck Sievertson, ABC News.
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27: Starting next week, just like today, you're listening to Network Indiana. I'm Jarrett Lewis. A no-zone action day is now being called for Sunday and Monday from the Indianapolis Office of Sustainability due to high levels of pollution.
28: Wildfires that are burning in Canada, that smoke has made its way down to us in central Indiana.
27: Community engagement manager Mads Gullion says if you fall under a sensitive group, like if you're older, pregnant, or have chronic conditions, avoid too much time outdoors and use an air purifier in your home if you have one. An 18-year-old is being charged as the lead suspect in a shooting that injured six people last weekend outside an Anderson gas station. Troy Novotny is facing multiple charges, including aggravated battery and dangerous possession of a firearm. He's now sitting in the Madison County Jail. Four men are behind bars in Hamilton County following a multi-day undercover sting targeting online child predators, Johnette Cruz reports.
31: Noblesville police say detectives posed as teens between 13 and 15 years old on various apps and websites all week. Investigators say the suspects continued chatting even after being repeatedly told they were talking to a minor. The operation ended Thursday when police arrested four men who arranged in-person meetings for unlawful sexual activity. The men were from Fishers, Kokomo, Greenfield, and Chicago and are now in the Hamilton County Jail facing multiple felony charges, including child solicitation and sex trafficking. Johnette Cruz, Network Indiana.
27: Gas prices up even more to end the work week in Indiana. The average is now $3.37 a gallon. The nationwide average is $3.98. And the Indiana Fever have the Seattle Storm this evening at Gainbridge Fieldhouse, coming off their loss to Golden State a couple nights ago. Head coach Stephanie White says fatigue from their recent road trip was a factor.
32: Everybody in this league goes through this. You know, this is not, it's not something that we're going to be immune to and everybody else isn't. I just think we've got to, our mentality to start the ball game needed to be better.
27: The Fever won their previous and only meeting with Seattle. Tonight's tip-off is at 7:30. I'm Jarrett Lewis. 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
1: I'm Becca Shepherd for Stark County Family Dentistry from the WKVI Information Center.
3: The meeting is scheduled for 6 p.m. Central Time at the Knox Community School Corporation's administrative office. Following the portion of the meeting set aside for public comment, board members will consider multiple personnel recommendations, including 3 resignations, a new hire, staff transfers, and extracurricular appointments for the upcoming 2026-2027 school year. Board members will also receive a treasurer's report, a vendor usage report, proposed NEOLA administrative guidelines, and an affidavit for payment and updates on the Knox Middle School construction project. The board will also discuss the approval of a memorandum of understanding with Bowen Health, as well as field trips and fundraisers for the upcoming school year, the student handbook, and breakfast and lunch prices. If approved, meal prices for the upcoming school year would be $1.75 for breakfast at all schools, $2.60 for lunch at the elementary school, $2.85 for lunch at the middle and high school, and $2.75 for adult breakfast, and finally $5 for adult lunch. After public comment on non-agenda items and comments from administrators and board members, the meeting will be adjourned. The public is invited to attend this meeting. Greenwood's Plan Commission moved the Buc-ee's rezoning proposal forward, but the decision came after a divided discussion. Ryan Hedrick reports.
6: More than 100 people showed up, and most of the voices at the mic were against the project. They're worried about traffic and property values and what a big travel center might mean for the neighborhood. One person held a vote no sign the entire meeting. Other people talked about environmental impacts, even bald eagles that nest nearby. About 90 minutes back and forth, commissioners voted to advance the plan. The Common Council gets the next say. Ryan Hedrick, Network Indiana.
3: West Central Schools has announced registration dates and other important information as the community prepares for the beginning of the 2026-2027 school year. According to the school district, West Central's classes are scheduled to begin Wednesday, August 12th. Registration for West Central Elementary School and Middle and Senior High School will be held Thursday, July 30th from 8 a.m. to 3 p.m. Eastern Time, and again on Friday, July 31st from 1 p.m. to 7 p.m. Eastern Time. School officials said that new students should plan to register in person. Parents and guardians with an email address already on file with the district are expected to receive instructions during the week of July 27th for completing registration through Harmony. District staff will be available during registration to assist families with any questions. The district said it will not assess required curricular textbook fees for the 2026-2027 school year. However, parents may still be responsible for optional certification or credential exam fees associated with certain courses. Any outstanding charges from previous school years will also remain due. West Central Schools will host its Meet the Teacher Night on Monday, August 10th from 6 to 7 p.m. Eastern Time, where families will have an opportunity to drop off school supplies, meet the teachers, and welcome new West Central Elementary principal and assistant principal. Additional registration information can be found on West Central Schools' website.
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8: From the Tri-County Weather Center, I'm Bill Banks on All News 1520 WKVI. 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Tonight, patchy smoke, but otherwise partly cloudy with a low of 60 degrees. Tomorrow, a mix of sun and clouds, high 82 degrees. Tomorrow night, showers and thunderstorms, low 69. Tuesday, clouds and showers, high 84. I'm Bill Banks. For your local forecast 24/7, visit WKVI.com.
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1: This is Kurt Lancaster from the Texas Farm Bureau Radio Network. Hoosier Ag Today's founder, Gary Troyt, was recently honored with a Farm Broadcaster of the Year Award from our National Association of Farm Broadcasting. A big Texas hats off to you, Gary. Speaking for my fellow farm broadcasters, the 65 Indiana radio stations that have aired Gary's Indiana reports, many for the last three decades, and thousands of Hoosier farmers and rural listeners. Congratulations, Gary, on a job well done.
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5: A crop update from Central Indiana. 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
6: I'd say where we're at, we're pretty fortunate, even though we had a tough start.
5: And that's Shelby County farmer David Lawson, who says the tough start has been followed by a grueling stretch of midsummer heat and severe lack of moisture. While some areas of northern Indiana have seen significant rainfall, Shelby County has missed out. He says they've only received about a tenth of an inch of rain over the past 2 weeks.
6: It has affected the pollination in some areas where the kernels are kind of erratic, and that could be a big problem.
5: Hear more from Shelby County farmer David Lawson at HoosierAgToday.com. I'm CJ Miller, Hoosier Ag Today News.
7: Turning now to funeral arrangements. 74-year-old Kenneth Wayne Ellis, Sr. of North Judson, passed away July 10th. Cremation will take place at Frayne Crematory in Winnemac. Arrangements have been entrusted to Frayne Mortuary in Winnemac for 74-year-old Kenneth Wayne Ellis, Sr. of North Judson. 89-year-old John G. Jack Goble of Winnemac passed away July 14th. Visitation will take place from 4 to 8 p.m. Eastern Time this evening, Friday, July 17th, at Frayne Mortuary in Winnemac. Funeral services will be held at 11 a.m. Eastern Time tomorrow, Saturday, July 18th, at Winnemac First United Methodist Church. Memorial contributions may be made to Winnemac First United Methodist Church or to Gideon's International in memory of 89-year-old John G. Jack Goble of Winnemac. Burial services will take place for 72-year-old Roy Dean Smith tomorrow, Saturday, July 18th at noon Central Time at Eagle Creek Cemetery in Knox, where military graveside services will be conducted. Memorials may be made to Muscular Dystrophy Association. Services have been entrusted to Brayman & Son Memorial Chapel in memory of 72-year-old Roy Dean Smith of Grovertown. 69-year-old Connie S. Smith Eckert passed away July 9th. There will be a celebration of Connie's life to be held July 20th at 1 p.m. Eastern Time at Highland Cemetery in North Judson. Arrangements have been entrusted to O'Donnell Funeral Home in memory of 69-year-old Connie S. Smith Eckert. Remember, you can find complete obituary information online at WKVI.com.
8: From the Tri-County Weather Center, I'm Bill Banks on All News 1520 WKVI. 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Tonight, patchy smoke, but otherwise partly cloudy with a low of 60 degrees. Tomorrow, a mix of sun and clouds, high 82 degrees. Tomorrow night, showers and thunderstorms, low 69. Tuesday, clouds and showers, high 84. I'm Bill Banks. For your local forecast 24/7, visit WKVI.com.
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11: AP News for Friday, July 17th. I'm Ben Thomas. In a statement early Saturday, Iran's military claimed that two oil tankers exploded and caught fire as they attempted to transit a mined route in the Strait of Hormuz. U.S. Central Command calls the report false. U.S. strikes on Iran have been widening, hitting more bridges and energy sites. On state television, a senior advisor to Iran's supreme leader, General Mohsen Rezaei, threatened a full-scale offensive if the U.S. attacks continue for another 2 or 3 days, saying Iran will not limit itself to mere retaliation. In Texas, after days of downpours and extensive flooding, Emergency Management Chief Nim Kidd says the rains may have left, but not the danger.
12: Rains that fell further north or upriver that worked its way through here, continuing to push their way downstream.
11: Storms in the forecast this weekend could help air quality as millions of people in the Great Lakes, Northeast, and Mid-Atlantic have been getting smoke from uncontrolled wildfires in Minnesota and Canada. The Interior Department's canceled a rule meant to protect plants and animals threatened with extinction. Species will now need individualized protection plans, a potentially lengthy process during which companies could seek exemptions. It's the latest Trump administration move to dismantle the Endangered Species Act. And Haya Panjwani reports.
13: Federal health officials have identified lettuce from Mexico served by Taco Bell locations across 5 U.S. states as a source of the widespread outbreak of the diarrhea-causing parasite Cyclospora. The Centers for Disease Control and Prevention confirmed the source and warned consumers not to eat shredded iceberg lettuce from Taco Bell restaurants in Indiana, Kentucky, Michigan, Ohio, and West Virginia. Officials have identified a single supplier of the lettuce. The federal warnings to consumers didn't identify the company, but a federal official who was briefed on the investigation and not authorized to discuss it told the AP it was Taylor Farms in Salinas, California. I'm Haya Panjwani.
11: This is AP News. A World Cup photo for the ages.
14: Lamine Yamal plays for Spain, Lionel Messi for Argentina. 17 years ago in a photo shoot, teenage Lionel Messi bathed a cute little baby boy in a plastic bathtub. It was Lamine Yamal. Mikel Merino is Yamal's teammate.
15: It's funny how life works sometimes. It has these special situations that you think is scripted by someone, but it's just how, you know, life works and the coincidence of life.
14: AP freelance photographer Joan Monfort took the picture.
16: Cuando Lamine se encuentra con Messi.
14: He says the stars align when Lamine meets Messi, but not with the younger Messi, but rather today's Messi, 17 years later. Alongside the star player Yamal seems destined to be. Yamal's mother won a raffle for Lamine to be in that photo shoot. I'm Ed Donahue.
11: The latest through the weekend at APnews.com. I'm Ben Thomas. Thanks for listening.
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21: Starting next week, just like today, you're listening to Network Indiana. I'm Jarrett Lewis. A no-zone action day is now being called for Sunday and Monday from the Indianapolis Office of Sustainability due to high levels of pollution.
22: Wildfires that are burning in Canada, that smoke has made its way down to us
0: in Central Indiana.
21: Community Engagement Manager Mads Gullion says if you fall under a sensitive group, like if you're older, pregnant, or have chronic conditions, avoid too much time outdoors and use an air purifier in your home if you have one. An 18-year-old is being charged as the lead suspect in a shooting that injured six people last weekend outside an Anderson gas station. Troy Novotny is facing multiple charges, including aggravated battery and dangerous possession of a firearm. He's now sitting in the Madison County Jail. Four men are behind bars in Hamilton County following a multi-day undercover sting targeting online child predators, Jeanette Cruz reports.
1: Noblesville police say detectives posed as teens between 13 and 15 years old on various apps and websites all week. Investigators say the suspects continued chatting even after being repeatedly told they were talking to a minor. The operation ended Thursday when police arrested four men who arranged in-person meetings for unlawful sexual activity. The men were from Fishers, Kokomo, Greenfield, and Chicago and are now in the Hamilton County Jail facing multiple felony charges, including child solicitation and sex trafficking. Jeanette Cruz, Network Indiana.
21: Gas prices up even more to end the work week in Indiana. The average is now $3.37 a gallon. The nationwide average is $3.98. And the Indiana Fever have the Seattle Storm this evening at Gainbridge Fieldhouse, coming off their loss to Golden State a couple nights ago. Head coach Stephanie White says fatigue from their recent road trip was a factor.
22: Everybody in this league goes through this. You know, this is not, it's not something that we're going to be immune to and everybody else isn't. I just think we've got our mentality to start the ball game needed to be better.
21: The Fever won their previous and only meeting with Seattle. Tonight's tip-off is at 7:30. I'm Jarrett Lewis. 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
0: ABC News, I'm Chuck Sievertson. The U.S. official confirms that U.S. fighter jets stationed in the United Kingdom and Germany are being sent to the Mideast. ABC's Allison Kosick.
2: F-16s from Germany and stealth F-35

0: moratorium. In Granbury, Texas, just outside of Fort Worth, residents have filed petitions to recall their mayor and several city council members after the city annexed property for a new data center site. The debate now making its way to Washington. President Trump blasted the move by New York's governor, Trump touting one of the biggest driving forces in the future for jobs are data centers. Both the taxes and jobs amount to liquid gold.
1: While enthusiasm for AI might be high on Wall Street,
2: investors will be looking to see if AI-related shares recover after sinking Friday on fears of overvaluation and Chinese competition. Earnings season continues after hearing from banks last week. This week, the focus shifts to tech, industrial, and consumer giants like Tesla, Alphabet, Intel, IBM, General Motors, and Verizon.
1: ABC's Dave Packer, Chuck Sievertson, ABC News.
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5: Starting next week, just like today, you're listening to Network Indiana. I'm Jarrett Lewis. A no-zone action day is now being called for Sunday and Monday from the Indianapolis Office of Sustainability due to high levels of pollution.
6: Wildfires that are burning in Canada, that smoke has made its way down to us in central Indiana.
5: Community engagement manager Mads Gullion says if you fall under a sensitive group, like if you're older, pregnant, or have chronic conditions, avoid too much time outdoors and use an air purifier in your home if you have one. An 18-year-old is being charged as the lead suspect in a shooting that injured six people last weekend outside an Anderson gas station. Troy Novotny is facing multiple charges, including aggravated battery and dangerous possession of a firearm. He's now sitting in the Madison County Jail. Four men are behind bars in Hamilton County following a multi-day undercover sting targeting online child predators, Jeanette Cruz reports.
7: Noblesville police say detectives posed as teens between 13 and 15 years old on various apps and websites all week. Investigators say the suspects continued chatting even after being repeatedly told they were talking to a minor. The operation ended Thursday when police arrested four men who arranged in-person meetings for unlawful sexual activity. The men were from Fishers, Kokomo, Greenfield, and Chicago and are now in the Hamilton County Jail facing multiple felony charges, including child solicitation and sex trafficking. Jeanette Cruz, Network Indiana.
5: Gas prices up even more to end the work week in Indiana. The average is now $3.37 a gallon. The nationwide average is $3.98. And the Indiana Fever have the Seattle Storm this evening at Gainbridge Fieldhouse, coming off their loss to Golden State a couple nights ago. Head coach Stephanie White says fatigue from their recent road trip was a factor.
8: Everybody in this league goes through this. You know, this is not, it's not something that we're going to be immune to and everybody else isn't. I just think we've got our mentality to start the ball game needed to be better.
5: The Fever won their previous and only meeting with Seattle. Tonight's tip-off is at 7:30. I'm Jarrett Lewis. 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
11: The Knox Community School Board will be holding a regular meeting this upcoming Monday, July 20th. I'm Becca Shepherd for Stark County Family Dentistry from the WKVI Information Center. The meeting is scheduled for 6 p.m.

0: Central Time at the Knox Community School Corporation's administrative office. Following the portion of the meeting set aside for public comment, board members will consider multiple personnel recommendations, including 3 resignations, a new hire, staff transfers, and extracurricular appointments for the upcoming 2026-2027 school year. Board members will also receive a treasurer's report, a vendor usage report, proposed NEOLA administrative guidelines, and an affidavit for payment and updates on the Knox Middle School construction project. The board will also discuss the approval of a memorandum of understanding with Bowen Health, as well as field trips and fundraisers for the upcoming school year, the student handbook, and breakfast and lunch prices. If approved, meal prices for the upcoming school year would be $1.75 for breakfast at all schools, $2.60 for lunch at the elementary school, $2.85 for lunch at the middle and high school, and $2.75 for adult breakfast, and finally $5 for adult lunch. After public comment on non-agenda items and comments from administrators and board members, the meeting will be adjourned. The public is invited to attend this meeting. Greenwood's Plan Commission moved the Buc-ee's rezoning proposal forward, but the decision came after a divided discussion. Ryan Hedrick reports.
1: More than 100 people showed up, and most of the voices at the mic were against the project. They're worried about traffic and property values and what a big travel center might mean for the neighborhood. One person held a vote no sign the entire meeting. Other people talked about environmental impacts, even bald eagles that nest nearby. About 90 minutes back and forth, commissioners voted to advance the plan. The Common Council gets the next say. Ryan Hedrick, Network Indiana.
0: West Central Schools has announced registration dates and other important information as the community prepares for the beginning of the 2026-2027 school year. According to the school district, West Central's classes are scheduled to begin Wednesday, August 12th. Registration for West Central Elementary School and Middle and Senior High School will be held Thursday, July 30th from 8 a.m. to 3 p.m. Eastern Time, and again on Friday, July 31st from 1 p.m. to 7 p.m. Eastern Time. School officials said that new students should plan to register in person. Parents and guardians with an email address already on file with the district are expected to receive instructions during the week of July 27th for completing registration through Harmony. District staff will be available during registration to assist families with any questions. The district said it will not assess required curricular textbook fees for the 2026-2027 school year. However, parents may still be responsible for optional certification or credential exam fees associated with certain courses. Any outstanding charges from previous school years will also remain due. West Central Schools will host its Meet the Teacher Night on Monday, August 10th from 6 to 7 p.m. Eastern Time, where families will have an opportunity to drop off school supplies, meet the teachers, and welcome new West Central Elementary principal and assistant principal. Additional registration information can be found on West Central Schools' website. 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
2: From the Tri-County Weather Center, I'm Bill Banks on All News 1520 WKVI. 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Tonight, patchy smoke, but otherwise partly cloudy with a low of 60 degrees. Tomorrow, a mix of sun and clouds, high 82 degrees. Tomorrow night, showers and thunderstorms, low 69. Tuesday, clouds and showers, high 84. I'm Bill Banks. For your local forecast 24/7, visit WKVI.com.
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19: 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I'm CJ Miller, and this is Hoosier Ag Today News, brought to you by the Indiana State Fair, always a hit. 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
20: I'd say where we're at, we're pretty fortunate, even though we had a tough start.
19: And that's Shelby County farmer David Lawson, who says the tough start has been followed by a grueling stretch of midsummer heat and severe lack of moisture. While some areas of northern Indiana have seen significant rainfall, Shelby County has missed out. He says they've only received about a tenth of an inch of rain over the past 2 weeks.
20: It has affected the pollination in some areas where the kernels are kind of erratic, and that could be a big problem.
19: 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I'm CJ Miller, Hoosier Ag Today News.
0: Turning now to funeral arrangements. 74-year-old Kenneth Wayne Ellis, Sr. of North Judson, passed away July 10th. Cremation will take place at Frayne Crematory in Winnemac. Arrangements have been entrusted to Frayne Mortuary in Winnemac for 74-year-old Kenneth Wayne Ellis, Sr. of North Judson. 89-year-old John G. Jack Goble of Winnemac passed away July 14th. Visitation will take place from 4 to 8 p.m. Eastern Time this evening, Friday, July 17th, at Frayne Mortuary in Winnemac. Funeral services will be held at 11 a.m. Eastern Time tomorrow, Saturday, July 18th, at Winnemac First United Methodist Church. Memorial contributions may be made to Winnemac First United Methodist Church or to Gideon's International in memory of 89-year-old John G. Jack Goble of Winnemac. Burial services will take place for 72-year-old Roy Dean Smith tomorrow, Saturday, July 18th at noon Central Time at Eagle Creek Cemetery in Knox, where military graveside services will be conducted. Memorials may be made to Muscular Dystrophy Association. Services have been entrusted to Brayman & Son Memorial Chapel in memory of 72-year-old Roy Dean Smith of Grovertown. 69-year-old Connie S. Smith Eckert passed away July 9th. There will be a celebration of Connie's life to be held July 20th at 1 p.m. Eastern Time at Highland Cemetery in North Judson. Arrangements have been entrusted to O'Donnell Funeral Home in memory of 69-year-old Connie S. Smith Eckert. Remember, you can find complete obituary information online at WKVI.com.
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2: From the Tri-County Weather Center, I'm Bill Banks on All News 1520 WKVI. 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Tonight, patchy smoke, but otherwise partly cloudy with a low of 60 degrees. Tomorrow, a mix of sun and clouds, high 82 degrees. Tomorrow night, showers and thunderstorms, low 69. Tuesday, clouds and showers, high 84. I'm Bill Banks. For your local forecast 24/7, visit WKVI.com.
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15: Network Indiana Sports, I'm Caleb Zuber. A record-breaking night for Caitlin Clark.
16: Clark, Gainbridge logo, right wing. Johnson reaches in, knocked it. Clark gets it back, halfway through the shot clock, at the logo. Step back, sidestep, three, left wing. Good! Caitlin Clark, a Fever franchise record, 41 points.
15: That audio from the Fever Radio Network in a game where they went from up 17 in the second quarter to down 8 with just 6 minutes to go, that three-pointer gave the Fever the lead with 38 seconds to play. They came back behind Clark's 45 points and 10 assist performance. She becomes the first player to put up that stat line in the 30-year history of the WNBA. She also became the fastest player in the history of the league to reach 200 three-pointers, making 6 of them last night. Lastly, Kelsey Mitchell also had 30 points. It's the second time in the Fever's history they've had teammates score 30-plus, the other occurring when Clark and Aaliyah Boston scored over 30 against the Chicago Sky back in June. It's a quick turnaround for the Fever as they get back in action tonight against the New York Liberty at home at 8 p.m. Eastern. Major League Baseball back in action after the All-Star break, and it was Indiana's own Colson Montgomery breaking the game open for the Chicago White Sox.
17: Montgomery drives this one to the gap. It's down for a hit. Gets all the way to the wall. That will clear the bases. Colson Montgomery, a bases-clearing double.
15: They take a half-game lead on the Cleveland Guardians for the AL Central lead. The Guardians did not play yesterday after their game was postponed due to poor air quality from the Canadian wildfires. Elsewhere, the Cubs fall to the Twins, while the Reds get a 7-2 road win in Colorado against the Rockies. For Network Indiana, I'm Caleb Zuber.
21: Angelo Bavaro, the U.S. has carried out a new round of strikes on Iran. Earlier, CENTCOM announced another death of a U.S. service member.
22: Service members were disposing of the explosives in an Iranian attack drone with a controlled explosion. Something went wrong, and another U.S. service member was killed.
21: Fox's Mike Tobin, the U.S. military also says it found the possible remains of a service member who went missing after an Iranian attack in Jordan that killed two other troops. There is a new World Cup champ.
23: Spain, for the second time in their history, have won the World Cup.
21: Fox Sports with that call. Final score against Argentina, 1-0.
24: We started the final 15-minute period of this World Cup final, and Ferran Torres, who had been sent on as a substitute, scored that goal.
21: Fox's Jonathan Hunt. America is listening to Fox News.
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7: Starting next week, just like today, you're listening to Network Indiana. I'm Jarrett Lewis. A no-zone action day is now being called for Sunday and Monday from the Indianapolis Office of Sustainability due to high levels of pollution.
8: Wildfires that are burning in Canada, that smoke has made its way down to us in central Indiana.
7: Community Engagement Manager Mads Gullion says if you fall under a sensitive group, like if you're older, pregnant, or have chronic conditions, avoid too much time outdoors and use an air purifier in your home if you have one. An 18-year-old is being charged as the lead suspect in a shooting that injured six people last weekend outside an Anderson gas station. Troy Novotny is facing multiple charges, including aggravated battery and dangerous possession of a firearm. He's now sitting in the Madison County Jail. Four men are behind bars in Hamilton County following a multi-day undercover sting targeting online child predators. Johnette Cruz reports.
9: Noblesville police say detectives posed as teens between 13 and 15 years old on various apps and websites all week. Investigators say the suspects continued chatting even after being repeatedly told they were talking to a minor. The operation ended Thursday when police arrested four men who arranged in-person meetings for unlawful sexual activity. The men were from Fishers, Kokomo, Greenfield, and Chicago and are now in the Hamilton County Jail facing multiple felony charges, including child solicitation and sex trafficking. Johnette Cruz, Network Indiana.
7: Gas prices up even more to end the work week in Indiana. The average is now $3.37 a gallon. The nationwide average is $3.98. And the Indiana Fever have the Seattle Storm this evening at Gainbridge Fieldhouse, coming off their loss to Golden State a couple nights ago. Head coach Stephanie White says fatigue from their recent road trip was a factor.
25: Everybody in this league goes through this. You know, this is not, it's not something that we're going to be immune to and everybody else isn't. I just think we've got to, our mentality to start the ball game needed to be better.
7: The Fever won their previous and only meeting with Seattle. Tonight's tip-off is at 7:30. I'm Jarrett Lewis. 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
28: Deputies take a Leesburg man into custody. I'm Rusty Nixon, Max 98.3 FM News. Friday, July 17th at approximately 8:20 a.m., deputies with the Marshall County Sheriff's Department responded to Tulip Road for a trespassing complaint. Upon arriving on the scene, deputies contacted the property owner and the suspected trespasser, Cassidy Phipps, of Leesburg. After an investigation, it was found that a vehicle in Phipps' possession had been reported stolen in Michigan. Phipps was also found to have an active warrant through Fulton County. Marshall County Sheriff's Department was assisted by the Department of Natural Resources. Phipps was lodged in the Marshall County Jail for theft. Suspects are considered innocent until proven guilty in a court of law. Governor Mike Braun has launched the Advanced Nuclear Ready Community Program. The initiative helps Hoosier cities and towns prepare for developers looking to build small modular reactors and other advanced nuclear facilities. The program offers a three-tier roadmap to guide local leaders through regulatory, workforce, and infrastructure planning with the goal of lowering developer risk. Local officials can find a digital toolkit and apply on the state's Office at Energy Development website. Sleep is something you need to survive, but it's no surprise that many people aren't getting enough. One in three adults don't regularly get the recommended amount of sleep to protect their health. That's according to health leaders and IU health physician Dr. Joshua Barzilai. He says 50 to 70 million Americans have sleep disorders.
0: You have your sleep apnea, your sleep disordered breathing, restless legs, insomnia, parasomnia, which can be odd behaviors of sleep. And that covers a lot of topics, as well as nightmares, sleepwalking, sleep eating.
28: Dr. Barzilai also has some tips on how to improve your sleep.
0: Try to get a consistent 7 to 8 hours per night. Make sure you do have some wind down time without electronics or excessive light. And then be very mindful of the amount of caffeine you have in your system.
28: Says caffeine stays in your system for about 8 hours. So you want to be careful with how much of that you drink before you go to bed. I'm Rusty Nixon, Max 98.3 FM News. 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
2: From the Tri-County Weather Center, I'm Bill Banks on All News 1520 WKVI. 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Tonight, patchy smoke, but otherwise partly cloudy with a low of 60 degrees. Tomorrow, a mix of sun and clouds, high 82 degrees. Tomorrow night, showers and thunderstorms, low 69. Tuesday, clouds and showers, high 84. I'm Bill Banks. For your local forecast 24-7, visit WKVI.com.
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4: 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Hoosier Ag Today's founder Gary Truitt recently was honored with the Farm Broadcaster of the Year Award from our National Association of Farm Broadcasting. Gary was really surprised by the honor, but I can tell you many of us weren't. Gary's work for agriculture goes far outside his Indiana borders. 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Congratulations, Gary.
5: A crop update from Central Indiana. I'm CJ Miller, and this is Hoosier Ag Today News, brought to you by the Indiana State Fair, always a hit. 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
6: I'd say where we're at, we're pretty fortunate, even though we had a tough start.
5: And that's Shelby County farmer David Lawson, who says the tough start has been followed by a grueling stretch of midsummer heat and severe lack of moisture. While some areas of northern Indiana have seen significant rainfall, Shelby County has missed out. He says they've only received about a tenth of an inch of rain over the past 2 weeks.
6: It has affected the pollination in some areas where the kernels are kind of erratic, and that could be a big problem.
5: Hear more from Shelby County farmer David Lawson at HoosierAgToday.com. I'm CJ Miller, Hoosier Ag Today News.
7: From the Tri-County Weather Center, I'm Bill Banks on All News 1520 WKVI. 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Tonight, patchy smoke, but otherwise partly cloudy with a low of 60 degrees. Tomorrow, a mix of sun and clouds, high 82 degrees. Tomorrow night, showers and thunderstorms, low 69. Tuesday, clouds and showers, high 84. I'm Bill Banks. For your local forecast 24/7, visit WKVI.com.
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11: ABC News, I'm Chuck Sievertson. A U.S. official confirms that U.S. fighter jets stationed in the United Kingdom and Germany are being sent to the Mideast. ABC's Allison Kasse.
12: F-16s from Germany and stealth F-35 fighters from Britain are being sent, along with aerial refueling capabilities. The State Department saying groups supportive of Iran could target Americans worldwide.
11: U.S. military saying it's ended a ninth night of air attacks against Iran, and that among the targets were Iranian military command centers, air defense, missile and drone launch sites, and communications networks. The U.S. military says the death of a service member in northern Iraq over the weekend was from a controlled detonation of a downed Iranian attack drone. Unidentified remains have been located as the military has searched for a missing service member in Jordan, where two others were killed in an Iranian strike on Friday. This is ABC News. Mounting pressure, ABC's Alex Prochet.
13: New York became the first state to halt construction of new large data centers, the governor imposing a one-year moratorium. In Granbury, Texas, just outside of Fort Worth, residents have filed petitions to recall their mayor and several city council members after the city annexed property for a new data center site. The debate now making its way to Washington. President Trump blasted the move by New York's governor, Trump touting one of the biggest driving forces in the future for jobs are data centers. Both the taxes and jobs amount to liquid gold.
11: While enthusiasm for AI might be high on Wall Street,
14: investors will be looking to see if AI-related shares recover after sinking Friday on fears of overvaluation and Chinese competition. Earnings season continues after hearing from banks last week. This week, the focus shifts to tech, industrial, and consumer giants like Tesla, Alphabet, Intel, IBM, General Motors, and Verizon.
11: ABC's Dave Packer. Chuck Sievertson, ABC News.
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20: Starting next week, just like today, you're listening to Network Indiana. I'm Jarrett Lewis. A no-zone action day is now being called for Sunday and Monday from the Indianapolis Office of Sustainability due to high levels of pollution.
21: Wildfires that are burning in Canada, that smoke has made its way down to us in central Indiana.
20: Community engagement manager Mads Gullion says if you fall under a sensitive group, like if you're older, pregnant, or have chronic conditions, avoid too much time outdoors and use an air purifier in your home if you have one. An 18-year-old is being charged as the lead suspect in a shooting that injured six people last weekend outside an Anderson gas station. Troy Novotny is facing multiple charges, including aggravated battery and dangerous possession of a firearm. He's now sitting in the Madison County Jail. Four men are behind bars in Hamilton County following a multi-day undercover sting targeting online child predators, Johnette Cruz reports.
22: Noblesville police say detectives posed as teens between 13 and 15 years old on various apps and websites all week. Investigators say the suspects continued chatting even after being repeatedly told they were talking to a minor. The operation ended Thursday when police arrested four men who arranged in-person meetings for unlawful sexual activity. The men were from Fishers, Kokomo, Greenfield, and Chicago and are now in the Hamilton County Jail facing multiple felony charges, including child solicitation and sex trafficking. Johnette Cruz, Network Indiana.
20: Gas prices up even more to end the work week in Indiana. The average is now $3.37 a gallon. The nationwide average is $3.98. And the Indiana Fever have the Seattle Storm this evening at Gainbridge Fieldhouse, coming off their loss to Golden State a couple nights ago. Head coach Stephanie White says fatigue from their recent road trip was a factor.
23: Everybody in this league goes through this. You know, this is not, it's not something that we're going to be immune to and everybody else isn't. I just think we've got our mentality to start the ball game needed to be better.
20: The Fever won their previous and only meeting with Seattle. Tonight's tip-off is at 7:30. I'm Jarrett Lewis. 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
1: The Knox Community School Board will be holding a regular meeting this upcoming Monday, July 20th. I'm Becca Shepherd for Stark County Family Dentistry from the WKVI Information Center. The meeting is scheduled for 6 p.m. Central Time at the Knox Community School Corporation's administrative office. Following the portion of the meeting set aside for public comment, board members will consider multiple personnel recommendations, including 3 resignations, a new hire, staff transfers, and extracurricular appointments for the upcoming 2026-2027 school year. Board members will also receive a treasurer's report, a vendor usage report, proposed NEOLA administrative guidelines, and an affidavit for payment and updates on the Knox Middle School construction project. The board will also discuss the approval of a memorandum of understanding with Bowen Health, as well as field trips and fundraisers for the upcoming school year, the student handbook, and breakfast and lunch prices. If approved, meal prices for the upcoming school year would be $1.75 for breakfast at all schools, $2.60 for lunch at the elementary school, $2.85 for lunch at the middle and high school, and $2.75 for adult breakfast, and finally, $5 for adult lunch. After public comment on non-agenda items and comments from administrators and board members, the meeting will be adjourned. The public is invited to attend this meeting. Greenwood's Plan Commission moved the Buc-ee's rezoning proposal forward, but the decision came after a divided discussion. Ryan Hedrick reports.
2: More than 100 people showed up, and most of the voices at the mic were against the project. They're worried about traffic and property values and what a big travel center might mean for the neighborhood. One person held a vote no sign the entire meeting. Other people talked about environmental impacts, even bald eagles that nest nearby. About 90 minutes back and forth, commissioners voted to advance the plan. The Common Council gets the next say. Ryan Hedrick, Network Indiana.
1: West Central Schools has announced registration dates and other important information as the community prepares for the beginning of the 2026-2027 school year. According to the school district, West Central's classes are scheduled to begin Wednesday, August 12th. Registration for West Central Elementary School and Middle and Senior High School will be held Thursday, July 30th from 8 a.m. to 3 p.m. Eastern Time, and again on Friday, July 31st from 1 p.m. to 7 p.m. Eastern Time. School officials said that new students should plan to register in person. Parents and guardians with an email address already on file with the district are expected to receive instructions during the week of July 27th for completing registration through Harmony. District staff will be available during registration to assist families with any questions. The district said it will not assess required curricular textbook fees for the 2026-2027 school year. However, parents may still be responsible for optional certification or credential exam fees associated with certain courses. Any outstanding charges from previous school years will also remain due. West Central Schools will host its Meet the Teacher Night on Monday, August 10th from 6 to 7 p.m. Eastern Time, where families will have an opportunity to drop off school supplies, meet the teachers, and welcome new West Central Elementary principal and assistant principal. Additional registration information can be found on West Central Schools' website. 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
7: From the Tri-County Weather Center, I'm Bill Banks on All News 1520 WKVI. 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Tonight, patchy smoke, but otherwise partly cloudy with a low of 60 degrees. Tomorrow, a mix of sun and clouds, high 82 degrees. Tomorrow night, showers and thunderstorms, low 69. Tuesday, clouds and showers, high 84. I'm Bill Banks. For your local forecast 24/7, visit WKVI.com.
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26: A crop update from Central Indiana. I'm CJ Miller, and this is Hoosier Ag Today News, brought to you by the Indiana State Fair, always a hit. 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
27: I'd say where we're at, we're pretty fortunate, even though we had a tough start.
26: And that's Shelby County farmer David Lawson, who says the tough start has been followed by a grueling stretch of midsummer heat and severe lack of moisture. While some areas of northern Indiana have seen significant rainfall, Shelby County has missed out. He says they've only received about a tenth of an inch of rain over the past 2 weeks.
27: It has affected the pollination in some areas where the kernels are kind of erratic, and that could be a big problem.
26: Hear more from Shelby County farmer David Lawson at HoosierAgToday.com. I'm CJ Miller, Hoosier Ag Today News.
1: Turning now to funeral arrangements. 74-year-old Kenneth Wayne Ellis, Sr. of North Judson, passed away July 10th. Cremation will take place at Frayne Crematory in Winnemac. Arrangements have been entrusted to Frayne Mortuary in Winnemac for 74-year-old Kenneth Wayne Ellis, Sr. of North Judson. 89-year-old John G. Jack Goble of Winnemac passed away July 14th. Visitation will take place from 4 to 8 p.m. Eastern Time this evening, Friday, July 17th, at Frayne Mortuary in Winnemac. Funeral services will be held at 11 a.m. Eastern Time tomorrow, Saturday, July 18th, at Winnemac First United Methodist Church. Memorial contributions may be made to Winnemac First United Methodist Church or to Gideon's International in memory of 89-year-old John G. Jack Goble of Winnemac. Burial services will take place for 72-year-old Roy Dean Smith tomorrow, Saturday, July 18th at noon Central Time at Eagle Creek Cemetery in Knox, where military graveside services will be conducted. Memorials may be made to Muscular Dystrophy Association. Services have been entrusted to Brayman & Son Memorial Chapel in memory of 72-year-old Roy Dean Smith of Grovertown. 69-year-old Connie S. Smith Eckert passed away July 9th. There will be a celebration of Connie's life to be held July 20th at 1 p.m. Eastern Time at Highland Cemetery in North Judson. Arrangements have been entrusted to O'Donnell Funeral Home in memory of 69-year-old Connie S. Smith Eckert. Remember, you can find complete obituary information online at WKVI.com.
8: From the Tri-County Weather Center, I'm Bill Banks on All News 1520 WKVI. 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Tonight, patchy smoke, but otherwise partly cloudy with a low of 60 degrees. Tomorrow, a mix of sun and clouds, high 82 degrees. Tomorrow night, showers and thunderstorms, low 69. Tuesday, clouds and showers, high 84. I'm Bill Banks. For your local forecast 24/7, visit WKVI.com.
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11: AP News for Friday, July 17th. I'm Ben Thomas. In a statement early Saturday, Iran's military claimed that two oil tankers exploded and caught fire as they attempted to transit a mined route in the Strait of Hormuz. U.S. Central Command calls the report false. U.S. strikes on Iran have been widening, hitting more bridges and energy sites. On state television, a senior advisor to Iran's supreme leader, General Mohsen Rezaei, threatened a full-scale offensive if the U.S. attacks continue for another 2 or 3 days, saying Iran will not limit itself to mere retaliation. In Texas, after days of downpours and extensive flooding, Emergency Management Chief Nim Kidd says the rains may have left, but not the danger.
12: Rains that fell further north or upriver that worked its way through here, continuing to push their way downstream.
11: Storms in the forecast this weekend could help air quality as millions of people in the Great Lakes, Northeast, and Mid-Atlantic have been getting smoke from uncontrolled wildfires in Minnesota and Canada. The Interior Department's canceled a rule meant to protect plants and animals threatened with extinction. Species will now need individualized protection plans, a potentially lengthy process during which companies could seek exemptions. It's the latest Trump administration move to dismantle the Endangered Species Act. And Haya Panjwani reports.
13: Federal health officials have identified lettuce from Mexico served by Taco Bell locations across 5 U.S. states as a source of the widespread outbreak of the diarrhea-causing parasite Cyclospora. The Centers for Disease Control and Prevention confirmed the source and warned consumers not to eat shredded iceberg lettuce from Taco Bell restaurants in Indiana, Kentucky, Michigan, Ohio, and West Virginia. Officials have identified a single supplier of the lettuce. The federal warnings to consumers didn't identify the company, but a federal official who was briefed on the investigation and not authorized to discuss it told the AP it was Taylor Farms in Salinas, California. I'm Haya Panjwani.
11: This is AP News. A World Cup photo for the ages.
14: Lamine Yamal plays for Spain, Lionel Messi for Argentina. 17 years ago, in a photo shoot, teenage Lionel Messi bathed a cute little baby boy in a plastic bathtub. It was Lamine Yamal. Mikel Merino is Yamal's teammate.
15: It's funny how life works sometimes. It has these special situations that you think is scripted by someone, but it's just how, you know, life works and the coincidence of life.
14: AP freelance photographer Joan Monfort took the picture.
17: Cuando Lamine se encuentra con Messi.
14: He says the stars align when Lamine meets Messi, but not with the younger Messi, but rather today's Messi, 17 years later. Alongside the star player, Yamal seems destined to be. Yamal's mother won a raffle for Lamine to be in that photo shoot. I'm Ed Donahue.
18: 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I'm Ben Thomas. 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
21: 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I'm Jarrett Lewis. A no-zone action day is now being called for Sunday and Monday from the Indianapolis Office of Sustainability due to high levels of pollution.
22: Wildfires that are burning in Canada, that smoke has made its way down to us in central Indiana.
21: Community Engagement Manager Mads Gullion says if you fall under a sensitive group, like if you're older, pregnant, or have chronic conditions, avoid too much time outdoors and use an air purifier in your home if you have one. An 18-year-old is being charged as the lead suspect in a shooting that injured six people last weekend outside an Anderson gas station. Troy Novotny is facing multiple charges, including aggravated battery and dangerous possession of a firearm. He's now sitting in the Madison County Jail. Four men are behind bars in Hamilton County following a multi-day undercover sting targeting online child predators. Johnette Cruz reports.
23: Noblesville police say detectives posed as teens between 13 and 15 years old on various apps and websites all week. Investigators say the suspects continued chatting even after being repeatedly told they were talking to a minor. The operation ended Thursday when police arrested four men who arranged in-person meetings for unlawful sexual activity. The men were from Fishers, Kokomo, Greenfield, and Chicago and are now in the Hamilton County Jail facing multiple felony charges, including child solicitation and sex trafficking. Johnette Cruz, Network Indiana.
21: Gas prices up even more to end the work week in Indiana. The average is now $3.37 a gallon. The nationwide average is $3.98. And the Indiana Fever have the Seattle Storm this evening at Gainbridge Fieldhouse, coming off their loss to Golden State a couple nights ago. Head coach Stephanie White says fatigue from their recent road trip was a factor.
24: Everybody in this league goes through this. You know, this is not, it's not something that we're going to be immune to and everybody else isn't. I just think we've got to, our mentality to start the ball game needed to be better.
21: The Fever won their previous and only meeting with Seattle. Tonight's tip-off is at 7:30. I'm Jarrett Lewis. 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

0: Wow, yeah, since the storm, it's been crazy busy for us. We got all kinds of office desks coming in. Now, here's a fancy one right here. It's missing a leg, but that's all right. Whatever. Washers and dryers from a laundromat. Wow, and check this out. Another deep fryer. And I'm not sure what this doohickey is. 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But our work's really piling up here at Roberts & Sons Salvage.
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0: online appearing to show projectiles raining down on a U.S. base in Jordan.
1: ABC's Allison Kosick. A sailboat carrying 7 tons of humanitarian aid and donations from European groups has arrived at Havana's port. Among the donations, solar panels. This is ABC News. A 5.5 magnitude earthquake shook the Andes region of Peru, killing at least 6 people, injuring more than 30, displacing 300, say Peruvian officials. No word how many are missing. The use of rustic adobe materials in construction in that Andean area has contributed to the greater impact and damage, according to a local civil defense official. Total deaths from the 2 powerful earthquakes that shook Venezuela last month have risen to more than 5,000. Spain beat Argentina to win the 2026 World Cup 1-0 in extra time in East Rutherford, New Jersey. Reaction in Madrid. In the not-on-the-AI bandwagon-yet department.
2: Lots of companies implementing artificial intelligence in the workplace. One that's not Major League Baseball. The league is now restricting iPad use in dugouts to prevent AI from influencing decisions. The tablets otherwise have access to video and league-provided data.
1: ABC's Dave Packer. Chuck Sievertson, ABC News.
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6: Starting next week, just like today, you're listening to Network Indiana. I'm Jarrett Lewis. A no-zone action day is now being called for Sunday and Monday from the Indianapolis Office of Sustainability due to high levels of pollution.
7: Wildfires that are burning in Canada, that smoke has made its way down to us in central Indiana.
6: Community Engagement Manager Mads Gullion says if you fall under a sensitive group, like if you're older, pregnant, or have chronic conditions, avoid too much time outdoors and use an air purifier in your home if you have one. An 18-year-old is being charged as the lead suspect in a shooting that injured 6 people last weekend outside an Anderson gas station. Troy Novotny is facing multiple charges, including aggravated battery and dangerous possession of a firearm. He's now sitting in the Madison County Jail. 4 men are behind bars in Hamilton County following a multi-day undercover sting targeting online child predators, Johnette Cruz reports.
8: Noblesville police say detectives posed as teens between 13 and 15 years old on various apps and websites all week. Investigators say the suspects continued chatting even after being repeatedly told they were talking to a minor. The operation ended Thursday when police arrested 4 men who arranged in-person meetings for unlawful sexual activity. The men were from Fishers, Kokomo, Greenfield, and Chicago and are now in the Hamilton County Jail facing multiple felony charges, including child solicitation and sex trafficking. Johnette Cruz, Network Indiana.
6: Gas prices up even more to end the work week in Indiana. The average is now $3.37 a gallon. The nationwide average is $3.98. And the Indiana Fever have the Seattle Storm this evening at Gainbridge Fieldhouse, coming off their loss to Golden State a couple nights ago. Head coach Stephanie White says fatigue from their recent road trip was a factor.
9: Everybody in this league goes through this. You know, this is not, it's not something that we're going to be immune to and everybody else isn't. I just think we've got our mentality to start the ball game needed to be better.
6: The Fever won their previous and only meeting with Seattle. Tonight's tip-off is at 7:30. I'm Jarrett Lewis. 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
1: West Central Schools has announced registration dates and other important information as the community prepares for the beginning of the 2026-2027 school year. I'm Becca Shepherd from the WKVI Information Center. According to the school district, West Central's classes are scheduled to begin Wednesday, August 12th. Registration for West Central Elementary School and Middle and Senior High School will be held Thursday, July 30th from 8 a.m. to 3 p.m. Eastern Time, and again on Friday, July 31st from 1 p.m. to 7 p.m. Eastern Time. School officials said that new students should plan to register in person. Parents and guardians with an email address already on file with the district are expected to receive instructions during the week of July 27th for completing registration through Harmony. District staff will be available during registration to assist families with any questions. The district said it will not assess required curricular textbook fees for the 2026-2027 school year. However, parents may still be responsible for optional certification or credential exam fees associated with certain courses. Any outstanding charges from previous school years will also remain due. West Central Schools will host its Meet the Teacher Night on Monday, August 10th from 6 to 7 p.m. Eastern Time, where families will have an opportunity to drop off school supplies, meet the teachers, and welcome new West Central Elementary principal and assistant principal. Additional registration information can be found on West Central Schools' website. The Knox Community School Board will be holding a regular meeting this upcoming Monday, July 20th. The meeting is scheduled for 6 p.m. Central Time at the Knox Community School Corporation's administrative office. Following the portion of the meeting set aside for public comment, board members will consider multiple personnel recommendations, including 3 resignations, a new hire, staff transfers, and extracurricular appointments for the upcoming 2026-2027 school year. Board members will also receive a treasurer's report, a vendor usage report, proposed NEOLA administrative guidelines, and an affidavit for payment and updates on the Knox Middle School construction project. The board will also discuss the approval of a memorandum of understanding with Bowen Health, as well as field trips and fundraisers for the upcoming school year, the student handbook, and breakfast and lunch prices. If approved, meal prices for the upcoming school year would be $1.75 for breakfast at all schools, $2.60 for lunch at the elementary school, $2.85 for lunch at the middle and high school, and $2.75 for adult breakfast, and finally $5 for adult lunch. After public comment on non-agenda items and comments from administrators and board members, the meeting will be adjourned. The public is invited to attend this meeting. Greenwood's Plan Commission moved the Buc-ee's rezoning proposal forward, but the decision came after a divided discussion. Ryan Hedrick reports.
2: More than 100 people showed up, and most of the voices at the mic were against the project. They're worried about traffic and property values and what a big travel center might mean for the neighborhood. One person held a vote no sign the entire meeting. Other people talked about environmental impacts, even bald eagles that nest nearby. About 90 minutes back and forth, commissioners voted to advance the plan. The Common Council gets the next say. Ryan Hedrick, Network Indiana.
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3: From the Tri-County Weather Center, I'm Bill Banks on All News 1520 WKVI. 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Tonight, patchy smoke, but otherwise partly cloudy with a low of 60 degrees. Tomorrow, a mix of sun and clouds, high 82 degrees. Tomorrow night, showers and thunderstorms, low 69. Tuesday, clouds and showers, high 84. I'm Bill Banks. For your local forecast 24/7, visit WKVI.com.
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2: This is a Bloomberg Money Minute. Wall Street wrapping up this Friday and this week to the downside. That's on a continued sell-off in chipmaker shares and shares of a lot of AI-related companies. As investors question the amount of money big tech has spent on AI and whether and when it's going to pay off. At the close, the Dow down 407 points. That's 0.75% lower. The Nasdaq down almost 1.5%, 362 points. The S&P was down 1%, 76 points. Today marked the sixth day in a row of worsening hostilities between the U.S. and Iran. And with that, oil shot up 4%. It closed at $82.49 a barrel. Meantime, AAA says the average price of a gallon of regular gas nationwide is just under $4 and trending higher. And Meta Platforms is now in talks to lease out computing power to Anthropic, the maker of the Claude chatbot. It's in a deal that the New York Times says could be worth at least $10 billion over the next 2 years. Tom Busby, Bloomberg Radio.
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1: 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Hoosier Ag Today's founder, Gary Troy, was recently honored with a Farm Broadcaster of the Year Award from our National Association of Farm Broadcasting. A big Texas hats off to you, Gary. 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Congratulations, Gary, on a job well done.
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5: A crop update from Central Indiana. 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
6: I'd say where we're at, we're pretty fortunate, even though we had a tough start.
5: And that's Shelby County farmer David Lawson, who says the tough start has been followed by a grueling stretch of midsummer heat and severe lack of moisture. While some areas of northern Indiana have seen significant rainfall, Shelby County has missed out. He says they've only received about a tenth of an inch of rain over the past 2 weeks.
6: It has affected the pollination in some areas where the kernels are kind of erratic, and that could be a big problem.
5: Hear more from Shelby County farmer David Lawson at HoosierAgToday.com. I'm CJ Miller, Hoosier Ag Today News.
7: Turning now to funeral arrangements. 74-year-old Kenneth Wayne Ellis, Sr. of North Judson, passed away July 10th. Cremation will take place at Frayne Crematory in Winnemac. Arrangements have been entrusted to Frayne Mortuary in Winnemac for 74-year-old Kenneth Wayne Ellis, Sr. of North Judson. 89-year-old John G. Jack Goble of Winnemac passed away July 14th. Visitation will take place from 4 to 8 p.m. Eastern Time this evening, Friday, July 17th, at Frayne Mortuary in Winnemac. Funeral services will be held at 11 a.m. Eastern Time tomorrow, Saturday, July 18th, at Winnemac First United Methodist Church. Memorial contributions may be made to Winnemac First United Methodist Church or to Gideon's International in memory of 89-year-old John G. Jack Goble of Winnemac. Burial services will take place for 72-year-old Roy Dean Smith tomorrow, Saturday, July 18th at noon Central Time at Eagle Creek Cemetery in Knox, where military graveside services will be conducted. Memorials may be made to Muscular Dystrophy Association. Services have been entrusted to Brayman & Son Memorial Chapel in memory of 72-year-old Roy Dean Smith of Grovertown. 69-year-old Connie S. Smith Eckert passed away July 9th. There will be a celebration of Connie's life to be held July 20th at 1 p.m. Eastern Time at Highland Cemetery in North Judson. Arrangements have been entrusted to O'Donnell Funeral Home in memory of 69-year-old Connie S. Smith Eckert. Remember, you can find complete obituary information online at WKVI.com.
8: From the Tri-County Weather Center, I'm Bill Banks on All News 1520 WKVI. 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Tonight, patchy smoke, but otherwise partly cloudy with a low of 60 degrees. Tomorrow, a mix of sun and clouds, high 82 degrees. Tomorrow night, showers and thunderstorms, low 69. Tuesday, clouds and showers, high 84. I'm Bill Banks. For your local forecast 24/7, visit WKVI.com.
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12: Network Indiana Sports, I'm Caleb Zuber. A record-breaking night for Caitlin Clark.
13: Clark, Gainbridge logo, right wing. Johnson reaches in, knocked it. Clark gets it back, halfway through the shot clock, at the logo. Step back, sidestep, three left wing. Good! Caitlin Clark, a Fever franchise record, 41 points.
12: That audio from the Fever Radio Network in a game where they went from up 17 in the second quarter to down 8 with just 6 minutes to go. That three-pointer gave the Fever the lead with 38 seconds to play. They came back behind Clark's 45 points and 10 assist performance. She becomes the first player to put up that stat line in the 30-year history of the WNBA. She also became the fastest player in the history of the league to reach 200 three-pointers, making 6 of them last night. Lastly, Kelsey Mitchell also had 30 points. It's the second time in the Fever's history they've had teammates score 30-plus, the other occurring when Clark and Aaliyah Boston scored over 30 against the Chicago Sky back in June. It's a quick turnaround for the Fever as they get back in action tonight against the New York Liberty at home at 8 p.m. Eastern. Major League Baseball back in action after the All-Star break, and it was Indiana's own Colson Montgomery breaking the game open for the Chicago White Sox.
14: Montgomery drives this one to the gap. It's down for a hit. Gets all the way to the wall. That will clear the bases. Colson Montgomery, a bases-clearing double.
12: They take a half-game lead on the Cleveland Guardians for the AL Central lead. The Guardians did not play yesterday after their game was postponed due to poor air quality from the Canadian wildfires. Elsewhere, the Cubs fall to the Twins, while the Reds get a 7-2 road win in Colorado against the Rockies. For Network Indiana, I'm Caleb Zuber.
15: I'm Sue Guzman. The U.S. has carried out a new round of strikes against Iran, and it comes as CENTCOM announced the death of another U.S. service member.
16: Service members were disposing of the explosives in an Iranian attack drone with a controlled explosion. Something went wrong, and another U.S. service member was killed.
15: Fox's Mike Tobin. The military says it also found the possible remains of a service member who went missing after an Iranian attack in Jordan killed 2 other troops. There's a new world champion.
17: Spain, for the second time in their history, have won the World Cup.
15: Sports with the call. Final score against Argentina, 1-0.
18: We started the final 15-minute period of this World Cup final, and Ferran Torres, who had been sent on as a substitute, scored that goal.
15: Fox's Jonathan Hunt reporting. America's listening to Fox News.
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0: I'm Jarrett Lewis. A no-zone action day is now being called for Sunday and Monday from the Indianapolis Office of Sustainability due to high levels of pollution.
1: Wildfires that are burning in Canada, that smoke has made its way down to us in central Indiana.
0: Community engagement manager Mads Gullion says if you fall under a sensitive group, like if you're older, pregnant, or have chronic conditions, avoid too much time outdoors and use an air purifier in your home if you have one. An 18-year-old is being charged as the lead suspect in a shooting that injured six people last weekend outside an Anderson gas station. Troy Novotny is facing multiple charges, including aggravated battery and dangerous possession of a firearm. He's now sitting in the Madison County Jail. Four men are behind bars in Hamilton County following a multi-day undercover sting targeting online child predators. Jeanette Cruz reports.
2: Noblesville police say detectives posed as teens between 13 and 15 years old on various apps and websites all week. Investigators say the suspects continued chatting even after being repeatedly told they were talking to a minor. The operation ended Thursday when police arrested four men who arranged in-person meetings for unlawful sexual activity. The men were from Fishers, Kokomo, Greenfield, and Chicago and are now in the Hamilton County Jail facing multiple felony charges, including child solicitation and sex trafficking. Jeanette Cruz, Network Indiana.
0: Gas prices up even more to end the work week in Indiana. The average is now $3.37 a gallon. The nationwide average is $3.98. And the Indiana Fever have the Seattle Storm this evening at Gainbridge Fieldhouse, coming off their loss to Golden State a couple nights ago. Head coach Stephanie White says fatigue from their recent road trip was a factor.
4: Everybody in this league goes through this. You know, this is not, it's not something that we're going to be immune to and everybody else isn't. I just think we've got our mentality to start the ball game needed to be better.
0: The Fever won their previous and only meeting with Seattle. Tonight's tip-off is at 7:30. I'm Jarrett Lewis. 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
26: Deputies take a Leesburg man into custody. I'm Rusty Nixon, Max 98.3 FM News. Friday, July 17th at approximately 8:20 a.m., deputies with the Marshall County Sheriff's Department responded to Tulip Road for a trespassing complaint. Upon arriving on the scene, deputies contacted the property owner and the suspected trespasser, Cassidy Phipps, of Leesburg. After an investigation, it was found that a vehicle in Phipps' possession had been reported stolen in Michigan. Phipps was also found to have an active warrant through Fulton County. Marshall County Sheriff's Department was assisted by the Department of Natural Resources. Phipps was lodged in the Marshall County Jail for theft. Suspects are considered innocent until proven guilty in a court of law. Governor Mike Braun has launched the Advanced Nuclear Ready Community Program. The initiative helps Hoosier cities and towns prepare for developers looking to build small modular reactors and other advanced nuclear facilities. The program offers a three-tier roadmap to guide local leaders through regulatory, workforce, and infrastructure planning with the goal of lowering developer risk. Local officials can find a digital toolkit and apply on the state's Office at Energy Development website. Sleep is something you need to survive, but it's no surprise that many people aren't getting enough. One in three adults don't regularly get the recommended amount of sleep to protect their health. That's according to health leaders and IU health physician Dr. Joshua Barzilai. He says 50 to 70 million Americans have sleep disorders.
27: You have your sleep apnea, your sleep disordered breathing, restless legs, insomnia, parasomnia, which can be odd behaviors of sleep. And that covers a lot of topics, as well as nightmares, sleepwalking, sleep eating.
26: Dr. Barzilai also has some tips on how to improve your sleep.
27: Try to get a consistent 7 to 8 hours per night. Make sure you do have some wind down time without electronics or excessive light, and then be very mindful of the amount of caffeine you have in your system.
26: Says caffeine stays in your system for about 8 hours, so you want to be careful with how much of that you drink before you go to bed. I'm Rusty Nixon, Max 98.3 FM News. 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
3: From the Tri-County Weather Center, I'm Bill Banks on All News 1520 WKVI. 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Tonight, patchy smoke, but otherwise partly cloudy with a low of 60 degrees. Tomorrow, a mix of sun and clouds, high 82 degrees. Tomorrow night, showers and thunderstorms, low 69. Tuesday, clouds and showers, high 84. I'm Bill Banks. For your local forecast 24/7, visit WKVI.com.
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9: This is a Bloomberg Money Minute. Wall Street wrapping up this Friday and this week to the downside. That's on a continued sell-off in chipmaker shares and shares of a lot of AI-related companies, as investors question the amount of money big tech has spent on AI and whether and when it's going to pay off. At the close, the Dow down 407 points. That's 0.75% lower. The Nasdaq down almost 1.5%, 362 points. The S&P was down 1%, 76 points. Today marked the sixth day in a row of worsening hostilities between the U.S. and Iran. And with that, oil shot up 4%. It closed at $82.49 a barrel. Meantime, AAA says the average price of a gallon of regular gas nationwide is just under $4 and trending higher. And Meta Platforms is now in talks to lease out computing power to Anthropic, the maker of the Claude chatbot. It's in a deal that the New York Times says could be worth at least $10 billion over the next 2 years. Tom Busby, Bloomberg Radio.
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2: 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I'm CJ Miller, and this is Hoosier Ag Today News, brought to you by the Indiana State Fair, always a hit. 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
12: I'd say where we're at, we're pretty fortunate, even though we had a tough start.
2: And that's Shelby County farmer David Lawson, who says the tough start has been followed by a grueling stretch of midsummer heat and severe lack of moisture. While some areas of northern Indiana have seen significant rainfall, Shelby County has missed out. He says they've only received about a tenth of an inch of rain over the past 2 weeks.
12: It has affected the pollination in some areas where the kernels are kind of erratic, and that could be a big problem.
2: Hear more from Shelby County farmer David Lawson at HoosierAgToday.com. I'm CJ Miller, Hoosier Ag Today News.
26: Deputies take a Leesburg man into custody. I'm Rusty Nixon, Max 98.3 FM News. Friday, July 17th at approximately 8:20 a.m., deputies with the Marshall County Sheriff's Department responded to Tulip Road for a trespassing complaint. Upon arriving on the scene, deputies contacted the property owner and the suspected trespasser, Cassidy Phipps, of Leesburg. After an investigation, it was found that a vehicle in Phipps' possession had been reported stolen in Michigan. Phipps was also found to have an active warrant through Fulton County. Marshall County Sheriff's Department was assisted by the Department of Natural Resources. Phipps was lodged in the Marshall County Jail for theft. Suspects are considered innocent until proven guilty in a court of law. Governor Mike Braun has launched the Advanced Nuclear Ready Community Program. The initiative helps Hoosier cities and towns prepare for developers looking to build small modular reactors and other advanced nuclear facilities. The program offers a three-tier roadmap to guide local leaders through regulatory, workforce, and infrastructure planning with the goal of lowering developer risk. Local officials can find a digital toolkit and apply on the state's Office at Energy Development website. Sleep is something you need to survive, but it's no surprise that many people aren't getting enough. One in three adults don't regularly get the recommended amount of sleep to protect their health. That's according to health leaders and IU health physician Dr. Joshua Barzilai. He says 50 to 70 million Americans have sleep disorders.
27: You have your sleep apnea, your sleep disordered breathing, restless legs, insomnia, parasomnia, which can be odd behaviors of sleep. And that covers a lot of topics, as well as nightmares, sleepwalking, sleep eating.
26: Dr. Barzilai also has some tips on how to improve your sleep.
27: Try to get a consistent 7 to 8 hours per night. Make sure you do have some wind down time without electronics or excessive light. And then be very mindful of the amount of caffeine you have in your system.
26: Says caffeine stays in your system for about 8 hours. So you want to be careful with how much of that you drink before you go to bed. I'm Rusty Nixon, Max 98.3 FM News. 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
3: From the Tri-County Weather Center, I'm Bill Banks on All News 1520 WKVI. 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Tonight, patchy smoke, but otherwise partly cloudy with a low of 60 degrees. Tomorrow, a mix of sun and clouds, high 82 degrees. Tomorrow night, showers and thunderstorms, low 69. Tuesday, clouds and showers, high 84. I'm Bill Banks. For your local forecast 24/7, visit WKVI.com.
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0: ABC News, I'm Chuck Sievertson. A ninth night of air attacks against Iran, says the U.S. military. Targeted Iranian military command centers, air defense and coastal surveillance sites, missile and drone launch sites, and more. U.S. official confirms that U.S. fighter jets stationed in the United Kingdom and Germany are being sent to the Mideast, along with aerial refueling capabilities. There are 50,000 U.S. troops in the Mideast.
1: The U.S. military now singling out the Revolutionary Guard, which the U.S. says is responsible for targeting American troops. Iran striking back on U.S. bases in Kuwait, Jordan, and Bahrain. Videos circulating online appearing to show projectiles raining down on a U.S. base in Jordan.
0: ABC's Allison Kosick. A sailboat carrying 7 tons of humanitarian aid and donations from European groups has arrived at Havana's port. Among the donations, solar panels. This is ABC News. A 5.5 magnitude earthquake shook the Andes region of Peru, killing at least 6 people, injuring more than 30, displacing 300, say Peruvian officials. No word how many are missing. The use of rustic adobe materials in construction in that Andean area has contributed to the greater impact and damage, according to a local civil defense official. Total deaths from the 2 powerful earthquakes that shook Venezuela last month have risen to more than 5,000. Spain beat Argentina to win the 2026 World Cup, 1-0 in extra time in East Rutherford, New Jersey. Reaction in Madrid. In the not-on-the-AI bandwagon-yet department.
2: Lots of companies implementing artificial intelligence in the workplace. One that's not Major League Baseball. The league is now restricting iPad use in dugouts to prevent AI from influencing decisions. The tablets otherwise have access to video and league-provided data.
0: ABC's Dave Packer. Chuck Sievertson. ABC News.
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7: Starting next week, just like today, you're listening to Network Indiana. I'm Jarrett Lewis. A no-zone action day is now being called for Sunday and Monday from the Indianapolis Office of Sustainability due to high levels of pollution.
8: Wildfires that are burning in Canada, that smoke has made its way down to us in central Indiana.
7: Community engagement manager Mads Golian says if you fall under a sensitive group, like if you're older, pregnant, or have chronic conditions, avoid too much time outdoors and use an air purifier in your home if you have one. An 18-year-old is being charged as the lead suspect in a shooting that injured 6 people last weekend outside an Anderson gas station. Troy Novotny is facing multiple charges, including aggravated battery and dangerous possession of a firearm. He's now sitting in the Madison County Jail. 4 men are behind bars in Hamilton County following a multi-day undercover sting targeting online child predators. Johnette Cruz reports.
9: Noblesville police say detectives posed as teens between 13 and 15 years old on various apps and websites all week. Investigators say the suspects continued chatting even after being repeatedly told they were talking to a minor. The operation ended Thursday when police arrested 4 men who arranged in-person meetings for unlawful sexual activity. The men were from Fishers, Kokomo, Greenfield, and Chicago and are now in the Hamilton County Jail facing multiple felony charges, including child solicitation and sex trafficking. Johnette Cruz, Network Indiana.
7: Gas prices up even more to end the work week in Indiana. The average is now $3.37 a gallon. The nationwide average is $3.98. And the Indiana Fever have the Seattle Storm this evening at Gainbridge Fieldhouse, coming off their loss to Golden State a couple nights ago. Head coach Stephanie White says fatigue from their recent road trip was a factor.
10: Everybody in this league goes through this. You know, this is not, it's not something that we're going to be immune to and everybody else isn't. I just think we've got to, our mentality to start the ball game needed to be better.
7: The Fever won their previous and only meeting with Seattle. Tonight's tip-off is at 7:30. I'm Jarrett Lewis. 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
13: West Central Schools has announced registration dates and other important information as the community prepares for the beginning of the 2026-2027 school year. I'm Becca Shepherd from the WKVI Information Center. According to the school district, West Central's classes are scheduled to begin Wednesday, August 12th. Registration for West Central Elementary School and Middle and Senior High School will be held Thursday, July 30th from 8 a.m. to 3 p.m. Eastern Time, and again on Friday, July 31st from 1 p.m. to 7 p.m. Eastern Time. School officials said that new students should plan to register in person. Parents and guardians with an email address already on file with the district are expected to receive instructions during the week of July 27th for completing registration through Harmony. District staff will be available during registration to assist families with any questions. The district said it will not assess required curricular textbook fees for the 2026-2027 school year. However, parents may still be responsible for optional certification or credential exam fees associated with certain courses. Any outstanding charges from previous school years will also remain due. West Central Schools will host its Meet the Teacher Night on Monday, August 10th from 6 to 7 p.m. Eastern Time, where families will have an opportunity to drop off school supplies, meet the teachers, and welcome new West Central Elementary principal and assistant principal. Additional registration information can be found on West Central Schools' website. The Knox Community School Board will be holding a regular meeting this upcoming Monday, July 20th. The meeting is scheduled for 6 p.m. Central Time at the Knox Community School Corporation's administrative office. Following the portion of the meeting set aside for public comment, board members will consider multiple personnel recommendations, including three resignations, a new hire, staff transfers, and extracurricular appointments for the upcoming 2026-2027 school year. Board members will also receive a treasurer's report, a vendor usage report, proposed NEOLA administrative guidelines, and an affidavit for payment and updates on the Knox Middle School construction project. The board will also discuss the approval of a memorandum of understanding with Bowen Health, as well as field trips and fundraisers for the upcoming school year, the student handbook, and breakfast and lunch prices. If approved, meal prices for the upcoming school year would be $1.75 for breakfast at all schools, $2.60 for lunch at the elementary school, $2.85 for lunch at the middle and high school, and $2.75 for adult breakfast, and finally, $5 for adult lunch. After public comment on non-agenda items and comments from administrators and board members, the meeting will be adjourned. The public is invited to attend this meeting. Greenwood's Plan Commission moved the Buc-ee's rezoning proposal forward, but the decision came after a divided discussion. Ryan Hedrick reports.
14: More than 100 people showed up, and most of the voices at the mic were against the project. They're worried about traffic and property values and what a big travel center might mean for the neighborhood. One person held a vote no sign the entire meeting. Other people talked about environmental impacts, even bald eagles that nest nearby. About 90 minutes back and forth, commissioners voted to advance the plan. The Common Council gets the next say. Ryan Hedrick, Network Indiana.
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0: 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Tonight, patchy smoke, but otherwise partly cloudy with a low of 60 degrees. Tomorrow, a mix of sun and clouds, high 82 degrees. Tomorrow night, showers and thunderstorms, low 69. Tuesday, clouds and showers, high 84. I'm Bill Banks.
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19: This is a Bloomberg Money Minute. Wall Street wrapping up this Friday and this week to the downside. That's on a continued sell-off in chipmaker shares and shares of a lot of AI-related companies, as investors question the amount of money big tech has spent on AI and whether and when it's going to pay off. At the close, the Dow down 407 points. That's 0.75% lower. The Nasdaq down almost 1.5%, 362 points. The S&P was down 1%, 76 points. Today marked the sixth day in a row of worsening hostilities between the U.S. and Iran. And with that, oil shot up 4%. It closed at $82.49 a barrel. Meantime, AAA says the average price of a gallon of regular gas nationwide is just under $4 and trending higher. And Meta Platforms is now in talks to lease out computing power to Anthropic, the maker of the Claude chatbot. It's in a deal that the New York Times says could be worth at least $10 billion over the next 2 years. Tom Busby, Bloomberg Radio.
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19: 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I'm CJ Miller, and this is Hoosier Ag Today News, brought to you by the Indiana State Fair, always a hit. 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
30: I'd say where we're at, we're pretty fortunate, even though we had a tough start.
19: And that's Shelby County farmer David Lawson, who says the tough start has been followed by a grueling stretch of midsummer heat and severe lack of moisture. While some areas of northern Indiana have seen significant rainfall, Shelby County has missed out.
1: He says they've only received about a tenth of an inch of rain over the past 2 weeks.
30: It has affected the pollination in some areas where the kernels are kind of erratic, and that could be a big problem.
1: 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I'm CJ Miller, Hoosier Ag Today News.
13: Turning now to funeral arrangements. 74-year-old Kenneth Wayne Ellis, Sr. of North Judson, passed away July 10th. Cremation will take place at Frayne Crematory in Winnemac. Arrangements have been entrusted to Frayne Mortuary in Winnemac for 74-year-old Kenneth Wayne Ellis, Sr. of North Judson. 89-year-old John G. Jack Goble of Winnemac passed away July 14th. Visitation will take place from 4 to 8 p.m. Eastern Time this evening, Friday, July 17th, at Frayne Mortuary in Winnemac. Funeral services will be held at 11 a.m. Eastern Time tomorrow, Saturday, July 18th, at Winnemac First United Methodist Church. Memorial contributions may be made to Winnemac First United Methodist Church or to Gideon's International in memory of 89-year-old John G. Jack Goble of Winnemac. Burial services will take place for 72-year-old Roy Dean Smith tomorrow, Saturday, July 18th at noon Central Time at Eagle Creek Cemetery in Knox, where military graveside services will be conducted. Memorials may be made to Muscular Dystrophy Association. Services have been entrusted to Brayman & Son Memorial Chapel in memory of 72-year-old Roy Dean Smith of Grovertown. 69-year-old Connie S. Smith Eckert passed away July 9th. There will be a celebration of Connie's life to be held July 20th at 1 p.m. Eastern Time at Highland Cemetery in North Judson. Arrangements have been entrusted to O'Donnell Funeral Home in memory of 69-year-old Connie S. Smith Eckert. Remember, you can find complete obituary information online at WKVI.com.
15: 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Tonight, patchy smoke, but otherwise partly cloudy with a low of 60 degrees. Tomorrow, a mix of sun and clouds, high 82 degrees. Tomorrow night, showers and thunderstorms, low 69. Tuesday, clouds and showers, high 84. I'm Bill Banks. For your local forecast 24/7, visit WKVI.com.
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11: ABC News, I'm Chuck Sievertson. The U.S. official confirms that U.S. fighter jets stationed in the United Kingdom and Germany are being sent to the Mideast. ABC's Allison Kosick.
12: F-16s from Germany and stealth F-35 fighters from Britain are being sent, along with aerial refueling capabilities. The State Department saying groups supportive of Iran could target Americans worldwide.
11: U.S. military saying it's ended a ninth night of air attacks against Iran, and that among the targets were Iranian military command centers, air defense, missile and drone launch sites, and communications networks. The U.S. military says the death of a service member in northern Iraq over the weekend was from a controlled detonation of a downed Iranian attack drone. Unidentified remains have been located as the military has searched for a missing service member in Jordan, where two others were killed in an Iranian strike on Friday. This is ABC News. Mounting pressure, ABC's Alex Prochet.
14: New York became the first state to halt construction of new large data centers, the governor imposing a one-year moratorium. In Granbury, Texas, just outside of Fort Worth, residents have filed petitions to recall their mayor and several city council members after the city annexed property for a new data center site. The debate now making its way to Washington. President Trump blasted the move by New York's governor, Trump touting one of the biggest driving forces in the future for jobs are data centers. Both the taxes and jobs amount to liquid gold.
11: While enthusiasm for AI might be high on Wall Street,
17: investors will be looking to see if AI-related shares recover after sinking Friday on fears of overvaluation and Chinese competition. Earnings season continues after hearing from banks last week. This week, the focus shifts to tech, industrial, and consumer giants like Tesla, Alphabet, Intel, IBM, General Motors, and Verizon.
11: ABC's Dave Packer. Chuck Sievertson, ABC News.
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0: I'm Jarrett Lewis. A no-zone action day is now being called for Sunday and Monday from the Indianapolis Office of Sustainability due to high levels of pollution.
1: Wildfires that are burning in Canada, that smoke has made its way down to us in central Indiana.
0: Community Engagement Manager Mads Gullion says if you fall under a sensitive group, like if you're older, pregnant, or have chronic conditions, avoid too much time outdoors and use an air purifier in your home if you have one. An 18-year-old is being charged as the lead suspect in a shooting that injured six people last weekend outside an Anderson gas station. Troy Novotny is facing multiple charges, including aggravated battery and dangerous possession of a firearm. He's now sitting in the Madison County Jail. Four men are behind bars in Hamilton County following a multi-day undercover sting targeting online child predators. Johnette Cruz reports.
2: Noblesville police say detectives posed as teens between 13 and 15 years old on various apps and websites all week. Investigators say the suspects continued chatting even after being repeatedly told they were talking to a minor. The operation ended Thursday when police arrested four men who arranged in-person meetings for unlawful sexual activity. The men were from Fishers, Kokomo, Greenfield, and Chicago and are now in the Hamilton County Jail facing multiple felony charges, including child solicitation and sex trafficking. Johnette Cruz, Network Indiana.
0: Gas prices up even more to end the work week. In Indiana, the average is now $3.37 a gallon. The nationwide average is $3.98. And the Indiana Fever have the Seattle Storm this evening at Gainbridge Fieldhouse, coming off their loss to Golden State a couple nights ago. Head coach Stephanie White says fatigue from their recent road trip was a factor.
3: Everybody in this league goes through this. You know, this is not, it's not something that we're going to be immune to and everybody else isn't. I just think we've got to, our mentality to start the ball game needed to be better.
0: The Fever won their previous and only meeting with Seattle. Tonight's tip-off is at 7:30. I'm Jarrett Lewis. 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
6: West Central Schools has announced registration dates and other important information as the community prepares for the beginning of the 2026-2027 school year. I'm Becca Shepherd from the WKVI Information Center. According to the school district, West Central's classes are scheduled to begin Wednesday, August 12th. Registration for West Central Elementary School and Middle and Senior High School will be held Thursday, July 30th from 8 a.m. to 3 p.m. Eastern Time, and again on Friday, July 31st from 1 p.m. to 7 p.m. Eastern Time. School officials said that new students should plan to register in person. Parents and guardians with an email address already on file with the district are expected to receive instructions during the week of July 27th for completing registration through Harmony. District staff will be available during registration to assist families with any questions. The district said it will not assess required curricular textbook fees for the 2026-2027 school year. However, parents may still be responsible for optional certification or credential exam fees associated with certain courses. Any outstanding charges from previous school years will also remain due. West Central Schools will host its Meet the Teacher Night on Monday, August 10th from 6 to 7 p.m. Eastern Time, where families will have an opportunity to drop off school supplies, meet the teachers, and welcome new West Central Elementary principal and assistant principal. Additional registration information can be found on West Central Schools' website. The Knox Community School Board will be holding a regular meeting this upcoming Monday, July 20th. The meeting is scheduled for 6 p.m. Central Time at the Knox Community School Corporation's administrative office. Following the portion of the meeting set aside for public comment, board members will consider multiple personnel recommendations, including three resignations, a new hire, staff transfers, and extracurricular appointments for the upcoming 2026-2027 school year. Board members will also receive a treasurer's report, a vendor usage report, proposed NEOLA administrative guidelines, and an affidavit for payment and updates on the Knox Middle

0: school construction project. The board will also discuss the approval of a memorandum of understanding with Bowen Health, as well as field trips and fundraisers for the upcoming school year, the student handbook, and breakfast and lunch prices. If approved, meal prices for the upcoming school year would be $1.75 for breakfast at all schools, $2.60 for lunch at the elementary school, $2.85 for lunch at the middle and high school, and $2.75 for adult breakfast, and finally $5 for adult lunch. After public comment on non-agenda items and comments from administrators and board members, the meeting will be adjourned. The public is invited to attend this meeting. Greenwood's Plan Commission moved the Buc-ee's rezoning proposal forward, but the decision came after a divided discussion. Ryan Hedrick reports.
1: More than 100 people showed up, and most of the voices at the mic were against the project. They're worried about traffic and property values and what a big travel center might mean for the neighborhood. One person held a vote no sign the entire meeting. Other people talked about environmental impacts, even bald eagles that nest nearby. About 90 minutes back and forth, commissioners voted to advance the plan. The Common Council gets the next say. Ryan Hedrick, Network Indiana.
0: I'm Becca Shepherd from the WKVI Information Center. 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
2: From the Tri-County Weather Center, I'm Bill Banks on All News 1520 WKVI. 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Tonight, patchy smoke, but otherwise partly cloudy with a low of 60 degrees. Tomorrow, a mix of sun and clouds, high 82 degrees. Tomorrow night, showers and thunderstorms, low 69. Tuesday, clouds and showers, high 84. I'm Bill Banks. For your local forecast 24/7, visit WKVI.com.
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6: This is a Bloomberg Money Minute. Wall Street wrapping up this Friday and this week to the downside. That's on a continued sell-off in chipmaker shares and shares of a lot of AI-related companies as investors question the amount of money big tech has spent on AI and whether and when it's going to pay off. At the close, the Dow down 407 points. That's 0.75% lower. The Nasdaq down almost 1.5%, 362 points. The S&P was down 1%, 76 points. Today marked the sixth day in a row of worsening hostilities between the U.S. and Iran. And with that, oil shot up 4%. It closed at $82.49 a barrel. Meantime, AAA says the average price of a gallon of regular gas nationwide is just under $4 and trending higher. And Meta Platforms is now in talks to lease out computing power to Anthropic, the maker of the Claude chatbot. It's in a deal that the New York Times says could be worth at least $10 billion over the next 2 years. Tom Busby, Bloomberg Radio.
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19: This is Ty Higgins from the Ohio AgNet. 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Gary was really surprised by the honor, but I can tell you many of us weren't. Gary's work for agriculture goes far outside his Indiana borders. 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Congratulations, Gary.
20: A crop update from Central Indiana. I'm CJ Miller, and this is Hoosier Ag Today News, brought to you by the Indiana State Fair, always a hit. 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
21: I'd say where we're at, we're pretty fortunate, even though we had a tough start.
20: And that's Shelby County farmer David Lawson, who says the tough start has been followed by a grueling stretch of midsummer heat and severe lack of moisture. While some areas of northern Indiana have seen significant rainfall, Shelby County has missed out. He says they've only received about a tenth of an inch of rain over the past 2 weeks.
21: It has affected the pollination in some areas where the kernels are kind of erratic, and that could be a big problem.
20: Hear more from Shelby County farmer David Lawson at HoosierAgToday.com. I'm CJ Miller, Hoosier Ag Today News.
0: Turning now to funeral arrangements. 74-year-old Kenneth Wayne Ellis, Sr. of North Judson, passed away July 10th. Cremation will take place at Frayne Crematory in Winnemac. Arrangements have been entrusted to Frayne Mortuary in Winnemac for 74-year-old Kenneth Wayne Ellis, Sr. of North Judson. 89-year-old John G. Jack Goble of Winnemac passed away July 14th. Visitation will take place from 4 to 8 p.m. Eastern Time this evening, Friday, July 17th, at Frayne Mortuary in Winnemac. Funeral services will be held at 11 a.m. Eastern Time tomorrow, Saturday, July 18th, at Winnemac First United Methodist Church. Memorial contributions may be made to Winnemac First United Methodist Church or to Gideon's International in memory of 89-year-old John G. Jack Goble of Winnemac. Burial services will take place for 72-year-old Roy Dean Smith tomorrow, Saturday, July 18th at noon Central Time at Eagle Creek Cemetery in Knox, where military graveside services will be conducted. Memorials may be made to Muscular Dystrophy Association. Services have been entrusted to Brayman & Son Memorial Chapel in memory of 72-year-old Roy Dean Smith of Grovertown. 69-year-old Connie S. Smith Eckert passed away July 9th. There will be a celebration of Connie's life to be held July 20th at 1 p.m. Eastern Time at Highland Cemetery in North Judson. Arrangements have been entrusted to O'Donnell Funeral Home in memory of 69-year-old Connie S. Smith Eckert. Remember, you can find complete obituary information online at WKVI.com.
2: From the Tri-County Weather Center, I'm Bill Banks on All News 1520 WKVI. 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Tonight, patchy smoke, but otherwise partly cloudy with a low of 60 degrees. Tomorrow, a mix of sun and clouds, high 82 degrees. Tomorrow night, showers and thunderstorms, low 69. Tuesday, clouds and showers, high 84. I'm Bill Banks. For your local forecast 24/7, visit WKVI.com.
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15: Network Indiana Sports, I'm Caleb Zuber. A record-breaking night for Caitlin Clark.
16: Clark, Gainbridge logo, right wing. Johnson reaches in, knocked it. Clark gets it back, halfway through the shot clock, at the logo. Step back, sidestep, three left wing. Good! Caitlin Clark, a Fever franchise record, 41 points.
15: That audio from the Fever Radio Network in a game where they went from up 17 in the second quarter to down 8 with just 6 minutes to go. That three-pointer gave the Fever the lead with 38 seconds to play. They came back behind Clark's 45 points and 10 assist performance. She becomes the first player to put up that stat line in the 30-year history of the WNBA. She also became the fastest player in the history of the league to reach 200 three-pointers, making 6 of them last night. Lastly, Kelsey Mitchell also had 30 points. It's the second time in the Fever's history they've had teammates score 30-plus, the other occurring when Clark and Aaliyah Boston scored over 30 against the Chicago Sky back in June. It's a quick turnaround for the Fever as they get back in action tonight against the New York Liberty at home at 8 p.m. Eastern. Major League Baseball back in action after the All-Star break, and it was Indiana's own Colson Montgomery breaking the game open for the Chicago White Sox.
5: Montgomery drives this one to the gap. It's down for a hit. Gets all the way to the wall. That will clear the bases. Colson Montgomery, a bases-clearing double.
15: They take a half-game lead on the Cleveland Guardians for the AL Central lead. The Guardians did not play yesterday after their game was postponed due to poor air quality from the Canadian wildfires. Elsewhere, the Cubs fall to the Twins, while the Reds get a 7-2 road win in Colorado against the Rockies. For Network Indiana, I'm Caleb Zuber.
17: News, I'm Ted Linder. On Sunday afternoon, the 2026 FIFA World Cup champ was crowned.
22: Spain, for the second time in their history, have won the World Cup.
17: That call on Fox Sports is Spain defeated Argentina 1-0 in extra time for the 2026 crown. U.S. CENTCOM says possible remains of a third service member were found after an attack by Iran killed 2 other U.S. troops. CENTCOM also confirming a separate U.S. service member was killed in Iraq.
23: The U.S. responded to the U.S. loss of life with an intensified round of strikes into Iran.
17: Fox's Mike Tobin and Vice President J.D. Vance and his wife, Second Lady Usha Vance, announcing the birth of their 4th child Sunday. In a joint Instagram post, the couple said their baby boy, Alec Neil Vance, was born Sunday morning. The Vances thanked the military doctors and staff at Walter Reed Medical Center in the White House Medical Unit for caring for their family. 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
1: Starting next week, just like today, you're listening to Network Indiana. I'm Jarrett Lewis. A no-zone action day is now being called for Sunday and Monday from the Indianapolis Office of Sustainability due to high levels of pollution.
6: Wildfires that are burning in Canada, that smoke has made its way down to us in central Indiana.
1: Community Engagement Manager Mads Gullion says if you fall under a sensitive group, like if you're older, pregnant, or have chronic conditions, avoid too much time outdoors and use an air purifier in your home if you have one. An 18-year-old is being charged as the lead suspect in a shooting that injured six people last weekend outside an Anderson gas station. Troy Novotny is facing multiple charges, including aggravated battery and dangerous possession of a firearm. He's now sitting in the Madison County Jail. Four men are behind bars in Hamilton County following a multi-day undercover sting targeting online child predators, Johnette Cruz reports.
7: Noblesville police say detectives posed as teens between 13 and 15 years old on various apps and websites all week. Investigators say the suspects continued chatting even after being repeatedly told they were talking to a minor. The operation ended Thursday when police arrested four men who arranged in-person meetings for unlawful sexual activity. The men were from Fishers, Kokomo, Greenfield, and Chicago and are now in the Hamilton County Jail facing multiple felony charges, including child solicitation and sex trafficking. Johnette Cruz, Network Indiana.
1: Gas prices up even more to end the work week in Indiana. The average is now $3.37 a gallon. The nationwide average is $3.98. And the Indiana Fever have the Seattle Storm this evening at Gainbridge Fieldhouse, coming off their loss to Golden State a couple nights ago. Head coach Stephanie White says fatigue from their recent road trip was a factor.
8: Everybody in this league goes through this. You know, this is not, it's not something that we're going to be immune to and everybody else isn't. I just think we've got our mentality to start the ball game needed to be better.
1: The Fever won their previous and only meeting with Seattle. Tonight's tip-off is at 7:30. I'm Jarrett Lewis. 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
11: Deputies take a Leesburg man into custody. I'm Rusty Nixon, Max 98.3 FM News. Friday, July 17th at approximately 8:20 a.m., deputies with the Marshall County Sheriff's Department responded to Tulip Road for a trespassing complaint. Upon arriving on the scene, deputies contacted the property owner and the suspected trespasser, Cassidy Phipps, of Leesburg. After an investigation, it was found that a vehicle in Phipps' possession had been reported stolen in Michigan. Phipps was also found to have an active warrant through Fulton County. Marshall County Sheriff's Department was assisted by the Department of Natural Resources. Phipps was lodged in the Marshall County Jail for theft. Suspects are considered innocent until proven guilty in a court of law. Governor Mike Braun has launched the Advanced Nuclear Ready Community Program. The initiative helps Hoosier cities and towns prepare for developers looking to build small modular reactors and other advanced nuclear facilities. The program offers a three-tier roadmap to guide local leaders through regulatory, workforce, and infrastructure planning with the goal of lowering developer risk. Local officials can find a digital toolkit and apply on the state's Office at Energy Development website. Sleep is something you need to survive, but it's no surprise that many people aren't getting enough. One in three adults don't regularly get the recommended amount of sleep to protect their health. That's according to health leaders and IU health physician Dr. Joshua Barzilai. He says 50 to 70 million Americans have sleep disorders.
12: You have your sleep apnea, your sleep disordered breathing, restless legs, insomnia,
0: parasomnia, which can be odd behaviors of sleep, and that covers a lot of topics as well as nightmares, sleepwalking, sleep eating.
11: Dr. Barzilai also has some tips on how to improve your sleep.
0: Try to get a consistent 7 to 8 hours per night. Make sure you do have some wind down time without electronics or excessive light, and then be very mindful of the amount of caffeine you have in your system.
11: Since caffeine stays in your system for about 8 hours, so you want to be careful with how much of that you drink before you go to bed. I'm Rusty Nixon, Max 98.3 FM News. 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
2: From the Tri-County Weather Center, I'm Bill Banks on All News 1520 WKVI. 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Tonight, patchy smoke, but otherwise partly cloudy with a low of 60 degrees. Tomorrow, a mix of sun and clouds, high 82 degrees. Tomorrow night, showers and thunderstorms, low 69. Tuesday, clouds and showers, high 84. I'm Bill Banks. For your local forecast 24/7, visit WKVI.com.
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12: This is a Bloomberg Money Minute. Wall Street wrapping up this Friday and this week to the downside. That's on a continued sell-off in chipmaker shares and shares of a lot of AI-related companies as investors question the amount of money big tech has spent on AI and whether and when it's going to pay off. At the close, the Dow down 407 points. That's 0.75% lower. The Nasdaq down almost 1.5%, 362 points. The S&P was down 1%, 76 points. Today marked the sixth day in a row of worsening hostilities between the U.S. and Iran. And with that, oil shot up 4%. It closed at $82.49 a barrel. Meantime, AAA says the average price of a gallon of regular gas nationwide is just under $4 and trending higher. And Meta Platforms is now in talks to lease out computing power to Anthropic, the maker of the Claude chatbot. It's in a deal that the New York Times says could be worth at least $10 billion over the next 2 years. Tom Busby, Bloomberg Radio.
13: 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There's pool. 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
15: I'd say where we're at, we're pretty fortunate, even though we had a tough start.
14: And that's Shelby County farmer David Lawson, who says the tough start has been followed by a grueling stretch of midsummer heat and severe lack of moisture. While some areas of northern Indiana have seen significant rainfall, Shelby County has missed out. He says they've only received about a tenth of an inch of rain over the past 2 weeks.
15: It has affected the pollination in some areas where the kernels are kind of erratic, and that could be a big problem.
14: Hear more from Shelby County farmer David Lawson at HoosierAgToday.com. I'm CJ Miller, Hoosier Ag Today News.
11: Deputies take a Leesburg man into custody. I'm Rusty Nixon, Max 98.3 FM News. Friday, July 17th at approximately 8:20 a.m., deputies with the Marshall County Sheriff's Department responded to Tulip Road for a trespassing complaint. Upon arriving on the scene, deputies contacted the property owner and the suspected trespasser, Cassidy Phipps, of Leesburg. After an investigation, it was found that a vehicle in Phipps' possession had been reported stolen in Michigan. Phipps was also found to have an active warrant through Fulton County. Marshall County Sheriff's Department was assisted by the Department of Natural Resources. Phipps was lodged in the Marshall County Jail for theft. Suspects are considered innocent until proven guilty in a court of law. Governor Mike Braun has launched the Advanced Nuclear Ready Community Program. The initiative helps Hoosier cities and towns prepare for developers looking to build small modular reactors and other advanced nuclear facilities. The program offers a three-tier roadmap to guide local leaders through regulatory, workforce, and infrastructure planning with the goal of lowering developer risk. Local officials can find a digital toolkit and apply on the state's Office at Energy Development website. Sleep is something you need to survive, but it's no surprise that many people aren't getting enough. One in three adults don't regularly get the recommended amount of sleep to protect their health. That's according to health leaders and IU health physician Dr. Joshua Barzilai. He says 50 to 70 million Americans have sleep disorders.
0: You have your sleep apnea, your sleep disordered breathing, restless legs, insomnia, parasomnia, which can be odd behaviors of sleep. And that covers a lot of topics, as well as nightmares, sleepwalking, sleep eating.
11: Dr. Barzilai also has some tips on how to improve your sleep.
0: Try to get a consistent 7 to 8 hours per night. Make sure you do have some wind down time without electronics or excessive light. And then be very mindful of the amount of caffeine you have in your system.
11: Says caffeine stays in your system for about 8 hours. So you want to be careful with how much of that you drink before you go to bed. I'm Rusty Nixon, Max 98.3 FM News. 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Or our Facebook page, Tri-County News, and get all of your local news 24/7.
2: From the Tri-County Weather Center, I'm Bill Banks on All News 1520 WKVI. 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Tonight, patchy smoke, but otherwise partly cloudy with a low of 60 degrees. Tomorrow, a mix of sun and clouds, high 82 degrees. Tomorrow night, showers and thunderstorms, low 69. Tuesday, clouds and showers, high 84. I'm Bill Banks. For your local forecast 24/7, visit WKVI.com.
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17: ABC News, I'm Chuck Sievertson. A U.S. official confirms that U.S. fighter jets stationed in the United Kingdom and Germany are being sent to the Mideast. ABC's Allison Kasse.
22: F-16s from Germany and stealth F-35 fighters from Britain are being sent, along with aerial refueling capabilities. The State Department saying groups supportive of Iran could target Americans worldwide.
17: U.S. military saying it's ended a ninth night of air attacks against Iran, and that among the targets were Iranian military command centers, air defense, missile and drone launch sites, and communications networks. The U.S. military says the death of a service member in northern Iraq over the weekend was from a controlled detonation of a downed Iranian attack drone. Unidentified remains have been located as the military has searched for a missing service member in Jordan, where two others were killed in an Iranian strike on Friday. This is ABC News. Mounting pressure, ABC's Alex Prochet.
23: New York became the first state to halt construction of new large data centers, the governor imposing a one-year moratorium. In Granbury, Texas, just outside of Fort Worth, residents have filed petitions to recall their mayor and several city council members after the city annexed property for a new data center site. The debate now making its way to Washington. President Trump blasted the move by New York's governor, Trump touting one of the biggest driving forces in the future for jobs are data centers. Both the taxes and jobs amount to liquid gold.
17: While enthusiasm for AI might be high on Wall Street,
24: investors will be looking to see if AI-related shares recover after sinking Friday on fears of overvaluation and Chinese competition. Earnings season continues after hearing from banks last week. This week, the focus shifts to tech, industrial, and consumer giants like Tesla, Alphabet, Intel, IBM, General Motors, and Verizon.
17: ABC's Dave Packer. Chuck Sievertson, ABC News.
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1: Starting next week, just like today, you're listening to Network Indiana. I'm Jarrett Lewis. A no-zone action day is now being called for Sunday and Monday from the Indianapolis Office of Sustainability due to high levels of pollution.
6: Wildfires that are burning in Canada, that smoke has made its way down to us in central Indiana.
1: Community engagement manager Mads Gullion says if you fall under a sensitive group, like if you're older, pregnant, or have chronic conditions, avoid too much time outdoors and use an air purifier in your home if you have one. An 18-year-old is being charged as the lead suspect in a shooting that injured six people last weekend outside an Anderson gas station. Troy Novotny is facing multiple charges, including aggravated battery and dangerous possession of a firearm. He's now sitting in the Madison County Jail. Four men are behind bars in Hamilton County following a multi-day undercover sting targeting online child predators. Johnette Cruz reports.
7: Noblesville police say detectives posed as teens between 13 and 15 years old on various apps and websites all week. Investigators say the suspects continued chatting even after being repeatedly told they were talking to a minor. The operation ended Thursday when police arrested four men who arranged in-person meetings for unlawful sexual activity. The men were from Fishers, Kokomo, Greenfield, and Chicago and are now in the Hamilton County Jail facing multiple felony charges, including child solicitation and sex trafficking. Jeanette Cruz, Network Indiana.
1: Gas prices up even more to end the work week in Indiana. The average is now $3.37 a gallon. The nationwide average is $3.98. And the Indiana Fever have the Seattle Storm this evening at Gainbridge Fieldhouse, coming off their loss to Golden State a couple nights ago. Head coach Stephanie White says fatigue from their recent road trip was a factor.
8: Everybody in this league goes through this. You know, this is not it's not something that we're going to be immune to and everybody else isn't. I just think we've got to our mentality to start the ball game needed to be better.
1: The Fever won their previous and only meeting with Seattle. Tonight's tip-off is at 7:30. I'm Jarrett Lewis. 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
12: West Central Schools has announced registration dates and other important information as the community prepares for the beginning of the 2026-2027 school year. I'm Becca Shepherd from the WKVI Information Center. According to the school district, West Central's classes are scheduled to begin Wednesday, August 12th. Registration for West Central Elementary School and Middle and Senior High School will be held Thursday, July 30th from 8 a.m. to 3 p.m. Eastern Time, and again on Friday, July 31st from 1 p.m. to 7 p.m. Eastern Time. School officials said that new students should plan to register in person. Parents and guardians with an email address already on file with the district are expected to receive instructions during the week of July 27th for completing registration through Harmony. District staff will be available during registration to assist families with any questions. The district said it will not assess required curricular textbook fees for the 2026-2027 school year. However, parents may still be responsible for optional certification or credential exam fees associated with certain courses. Any outstanding charges from previous school years will also remain due. West Central Schools will host its Meet the Teacher Night on Monday, August 10th from 6 to 7 p.m. Eastern Time, where families will have an opportunity to drop off school supplies, meet the teachers, and welcome new West Central Elementary principal and assistant principal. Additional registration information can be found on West Central Schools' website. The Knox Community School Board will be holding a regular meeting this upcoming Monday, July 20th. The meeting is scheduled for 6 p.m. Central Time at the Knox Community School Corporation's administrative office. Following the portion of the meeting set aside for public comment, board members will consider multiple personnel recommendations, including three resignations, a new hire, staff transfers, and extracurricular appointments for the upcoming 2026-2027 school year. Board members will also receive a treasurer's report, a vendor usage report, proposed NEOLA administrative guidelines, and an affidavit for payment and updates on the Knox Middle School construction project. The board will also discuss the approval of a memorandum of understanding with Bowen Health, as well as field trips and fundraisers for the upcoming school year, the student handbook, and breakfast and lunch prices. If approved, meal prices for the upcoming school year would be $1.75 for breakfast at all schools, $2.60 for lunch at the elementary school, $2.85 for lunch at the middle and high school, and $2.75 for adult breakfast, and finally $5 for adult lunch. After public comment on non-agenda items and comments from administrators and board members, the meeting will be adjourned. The public is invited to attend this meeting. Greenwood's Plan Commission moved the Buc-ee's rezoning proposal forward, but the decision came after a divided discussion. Ryan Hedrick reports.
0: More than 100 people showed up, and most of the voices at the mic were against the project. They're worried about traffic and property values and what a big travel center might mean for the neighborhood. One person held a vote no sign the entire meeting. Other people talked about environmental impacts, even bald eagles that nest nearby. About 90 minutes back and forth, commissioners voted to advance the plan. The Common Council gets the next say. Ryan Hedrick, Network Indiana.
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2: From the Tri-County Weather Center, I'm Bill Banks on All News 1520 WKVI. 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Tonight, patchy smoke, but otherwise partly cloudy with a low of 60 degrees. Tomorrow, a mix of sun and clouds, high 82 degrees. Tomorrow night, showers and thunderstorms, low 69. Tuesday, clouds and showers, high 84. I'm Bill Banks. For your local forecast 24/7, visit WKVI.com.
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13: This is a Bloomberg Money Minute. Wall Street wrapping up this Friday and this week to the downside. That's on a continued sell-off in chipmaker shares and shares of a lot of AI-related companies as investors question the amount of money big tech has spent on AI and whether and when it's going to pay off. At the close, the Dow down 407 points. That's 0.75% lower. The Nasdaq down almost 1.5%, 362 points. The S&P was down 1%, 76 points. Today marked the sixth day in a row of worsening hostilities between the U.S. and Iran. And with that, oil shot up 4%. It closed at $82.49 a barrel. Meantime, AAA says the average price of a gallon of regular gas nationwide is just under $4 and trending higher. And Meta Platforms is now in talks to lease out computing power to Anthropic, the maker of the Claude chatbot. It's in a deal that the New York Times says could be worth at least $10 billion over the next 2 years. Tom Busby, Bloomberg Radio.
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2: 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I'm CJ Miller, and this is Hoosier Ag Today News, brought to you by the Indiana State Fair, always a hit. 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
3: I'd say where we're at, we're pretty fortunate, even though we had a tough start.
2: And that's Shelby County farmer David Lawson, who says the tough start has been followed by a grueling stretch of midsummer heat and severe lack of moisture. While some areas of northern Indiana have seen significant rainfall, Shelby County has missed out. He says they've only received about a tenth of an inch of rain over the past 2 weeks.
3: It has affected the pollination in some areas where the kernels are kind of erratic, and that could be a big problem.
2: Hear more from Shelby County farmer David Lawson at HoosierAgToday.com. I'm CJ Miller, Hoosier Ag Today News.
4: Turning now to funeral arrangements. 74-year-old Kenneth Wayne Ellis, Sr. of North Judson, passed away July 10th. Cremation will take place at Frayne Crematory in Winnemac. Arrangements have been entrusted to Frayne Mortuary in Winnemac for 74-year-old Kenneth Wayne Ellis, Sr. of North Judson. 89-year-old John G. Jack Goble of Winnemac passed away July 14th. Visitation will take place from 4 to 8 p.m. Eastern Time this evening, Friday, July 17th, at Frayne Mortuary in Winnemac. Funeral services will be held at 11 a.m. Eastern Time tomorrow, Saturday, July 18th, at Winnemac First United Methodist Church. Memorial contributions may be made to Winnemac First United Methodist Church or to Gideon's International in memory of 89-year-old John G. Jack Goble of Winnemac. Burial services will take place for 72-year-old Roy Dean Smith tomorrow, Saturday, July 18th at noon Central Time at Eagle Creek Cemetery in Knox, where military graveside services will be conducted. Memorials may be made to Muscular Dystrophy Association. Services have been entrusted to Brayman & Son Memorial Chapel in memory of 72-year-old Roy Dean Smith of Grovertown. 69-year-old Connie S. Smith Eckert passed away July 9th. There will be a celebration of Connie's life to be held July 20th at 1 p.m. Eastern Time at Highland Cemetery in North Judson. Arrangements have been entrusted to O'Donnell Funeral Home in memory of 69-year-old Connie S. Smith Eckert. Remember, you can find complete obituary information online at WKVI.com.
5: From the Tri-County Weather Center, I'm Bill Banks on All News 1520 WKVI. 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Tonight, patchy smoke, but otherwise partly cloudy with a low of 60 degrees. Tomorrow, a mix of sun and clouds, high 82 degrees. Tomorrow night, showers and thunderstorms, low 69. Tuesday, clouds and showers, high 84. I'm Bill Banks. For your local forecast 24/7, visit WKVI.com.
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10: AP News for Friday, July 17th. I'm Ben Thomas. In a statement early Saturday, Iran's military claimed that two oil tankers exploded and caught fire as they attempted to transit a mined route in the Strait of Hormuz. U.S. Central Command calls the report false. U.S. strikes on Iran have been widening, hitting more bridges and energy sites. On state television, a senior advisor to Iran's supreme leader, General Mohsen Rezaei, threatened a full-scale offensive if the U.S. attacks continue for another 2 or 3 days, saying Iran will not limit itself to mere retaliation. In Texas, after days of downpours and extensive flooding, Emergency Management Chief Nim Kidd says the rains may have left, but not the danger.
11: Rains that fell further north or upriver that worked its way through here, continuing to push their way downstream.
10: Storms in the forecast this weekend could help air quality as millions of people in the Great Lakes, Northeast, and Mid-Atlantic have been getting smoke from uncontrolled wildfires in Minnesota and Canada. The Interior Department's canceled a rule meant to protect plants and animals threatened with extinction. Species will now need individualized protection plans, a potentially lengthy process during which companies could seek exemptions. It's the latest Trump administration move to dismantle the Endangered Species Act. And Haya Panjwani reports.
12: Federal health officials have identified lettuce from Mexico served by Taco Bell locations across five U.S. states as a source of the widespread outbreak of the diarrhea-causing parasite Cyclospora. The Centers for Disease Control and Prevention confirmed the source and warned consumers not to eat shredded iceberg lettuce from Taco Bell restaurants in Indiana, Kentucky, Michigan, Ohio, and West Virginia. Officials have identified a single supplier of the lettuce. The federal warnings to consumers didn't identify the company, but a federal official who was briefed on the investigation and not authorized to discuss it told the AP it was Taylor Farms in Salinas, California. I'm Haya Panjwani.
10: This is AP News. A World Cup photo for the ages.
13: Lamine Yamal plays for Spain, Lionel Messi for Argentina. 17 years ago, in a photo shoot, teenage Lionel Messi bathed a cute little baby boy in a plastic bathtub. It was Lamine Yamal. Mikel Merino is Yamal's teammate.
14: It's funny how life works sometimes. It has these special situations that you think is scripted by someone. But it's just how, you know, life works and the coincidence of life.
13: AP freelance photographer Joan Monfort took the picture.
15: Cuando Lamine se encuentra con Messi.
13: He says the stars align when Lamine meets Messi, but not with the younger Messi, but rather today's Messi, 17 years later. Alongside the star player, Yamal seems destined to be. Yamal's mother won a raffle for Lamine to be in that photo shoot. I'm Ed Donahue.
10: The latest through the weekend at APnews.com. I'm Ben Thomas. Thanks for listening.
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0: When you were a little kid and you thought about what you wanted to be, teaching was at the top of your list. 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You had it right the first time.
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0: ABC News, I'm Chuck Sievertson. A ninth night of air attacks against Iran says the U.S. military targeted Iranian military command centers, air defense and coastal surveillance sites, missile and drone launch sites, and more. The U.S. official confirms that U.S. fighter jets stationed in the United Kingdom and Germany are being sent to the Mideast, along with aerial refueling capabilities. There are 50,000 U.S. troops in the Mideast.
1: The U.S. military now singling out the Revolutionary Guard, which the U.S. says is responsible for targeting American troops. Iran striking back on U.S. bases in Kuwait, Jordan, and Bahrain. Videos circulating online appearing to show projectiles raining down on a U.S. base in Jordan.
0: ABC's Allison Kosick. A sailboat carrying 7 tons of humanitarian aid and donations from European groups has arrived at Havana's port. Among the donations, solar panels. This is ABC News. A 5.5 magnitude earthquake shook the Andes region of Peru, killing at least 6 people, injuring more than 30, displacing 300, say Peruvian officials. No word how many are missing. The use of rustic adobe materials in construction in that Andean area has contributed to the greater impact and damage, according to a local civil defense official. Total deaths from the two powerful earthquakes that shook Venezuela last month have risen to more than 5,000. Spain beat Argentina to win the 2026 World Cup 1-0 in extra time in East Rutherford, New Jersey. Reaction in Madrid. In the not-on-the-AI bandwagon-yet department.
2: Lots of companies implementing artificial intelligence in the workplace. One that's not Major League Baseball. The league is now restricting iPad use in dugouts to prevent AI from influencing decisions. The tablets otherwise have access to video and league-provided data.
0: ABC's Dave Packer. Chuck Sievertson. ABC News.
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9: Starting next week, just like today, you're listening to Network Indiana. I'm Jarrett Lewis. A No Zone Action Day is now being called for Sunday and Monday from the Indianapolis Office of Sustainability due to high levels of pollution.
10: Wildfires that are burning in Canada, that smoke has made its way down to us in central Indiana.
9: Community Engagement Manager Mads Gullion says if you fall under a sensitive group, like if you're older, pregnant, or have chronic conditions, avoid too much time outdoors and use an air purifier in your home if you have one. An 18-year-old is being charged as the lead suspect in a shooting that injured 6 people last weekend outside an Anderson gas station. Troy Novotny is facing

0: multiple charges, including aggravated battery and dangerous possession of a firearm. He's now sitting in the Madison County Jail. Four men are behind bars in Hamilton County following a multi-day undercover sting targeting online child predators, Jeanette Cruz reports.
1: Noblesville police say detectives posed as teens between 13 and 15 years old on various apps and websites all week. Investigators say the suspects continued chatting even after being repeatedly told they were talking to a minor. The operation ended Thursday when police arrested four men who arranged in-person meetings for unlawful sexual activity. The men were from Fishers, Kokomo, Greenfield, and Chicago and are now in the Hamilton County Jail facing multiple felony charges, including child solicitation and sex trafficking. Jeanette Cruz, Network Indiana.
0: Gas prices up even more to end the work week in Indiana. The average is now $3.37 a gallon. The nationwide average is $3.98. And the Indiana Fever have the Seattle Storm this evening at Gainbridge Fieldhouse, coming off their loss to Golden State a couple nights ago. Head coach Stephanie White says fatigue from their recent road trip was a factor.
2: Everybody in this league goes through this. You know, this is not, it's not something that we're going to be immune to and everybody else isn't. I just think we've got our mentality to start the ball game needed to be better.
0: The Fever won their previous and only meeting with Seattle. Tonight's tip-off is at 7:30. I'm Jarrett Lewis. 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
5: West Central Schools has announced registration dates and other important information as the community prepares for the beginning of the 2026-2027 school year. I'm Becca Shepherd from the WKVI Information Center. According to the school district, West Central's classes are scheduled to begin Wednesday, August 12th. Registration for West Central Elementary School and Middle and Senior High School will be held Thursday, July 30th from 8 a.m. to 3 p.m. Eastern Time, and again on Friday, July 31st from 1 p.m. to 7 p.m. Eastern Time. School officials said that new students should plan to register in person. Parents and guardians with an email address already on file with the district are expected to receive instructions during the week of July 27th for completing registration through Harmony. District staff will be available during registration to assist families with any questions. The district said it will not assess required curricular textbook fees for the 2026-2027 school year. However, parents may still be responsible for optional certification or credential exam fees associated with certain courses. Any outstanding charges from previous school years will also remain due. West Central Schools will host its Meet the Teacher Night on Monday, August 10th from 6 to 7 p.m. Eastern Time, where families will have an opportunity to drop off school supplies, meet the teachers, and welcome new West Central Elementary principal and assistant principal. Additional registration information can be found on West Central Schools' website. The Knox Community School Board will be holding a regular meeting this upcoming Monday, July 20th. The meeting is scheduled for 6 p.m. Central Time at the Knox Community School Corporation's administrative office. Following the portion of the meeting set aside for public comment, board members will consider multiple personnel recommendations, including three resignations, a new hire, staff transfers, and extracurricular appointments for the upcoming 2026-2027 school year. Board members will also receive a treasurer's report, a vendor usage report, proposed NEOLA administrative guidelines, and an affidavit for payment and updates on the Knox Middle School construction project. The board will also discuss the approval of a memorandum of understanding with Bowen Health, as well as field trips and fundraisers for the upcoming school year, the student handbook, and breakfast and lunch prices. If approved, meal prices for the upcoming school year would be $1.75 for breakfast at all schools, $2.60 for lunch at the elementary school, $2.85 for lunch at the middle and high school, and $2.75 for adult breakfast, and finally $5 for adult lunch. After public comment on non-agenda items and comments from administrators and board members, the meeting will be adjourned. The public is invited to attend this meeting. Greenwood's Plan Commission moved the Buc-ee's rezoning proposal forward, but the decision came after a divided discussion. Ryan Hedrick reports.
6: More than 100 people showed up, and most of the voices at the mic were against the project. They're worried about traffic and property values and what a big travel center might mean for the neighborhood. One person held a vote no sign the entire meeting. Other people talked about environmental impacts, even bald eagles that nest nearby. About 90 minutes back and forth, commissioners voted to advance the plan. The Common Council gets the next say. Ryan Hedrick, Network Indiana.
5: I'm Becca Shepherd from the WKVI Information Center. 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
7: From the Tri-County Weather Center, I'm Bill Banks on All News 1520 WKVI. 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Tonight, patchy smoke, but otherwise partly cloudy with a low of 60 degrees. Tomorrow, a mix of sun and clouds, high 82 degrees. Tomorrow night, showers and thunderstorms, low 69. Tuesday, clouds and showers, high 84. I'm Bill Banks. For your local forecast 24/7, visit WKVI.com.
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11: This is a Bloomberg Money Minute. Wall Street wrapping up this Friday and this week to the downside. That's on a continued sell-off in chipmaker shares and shares of a lot of AI-related companies as investors question the amount of money big tech has spent on AI and whether and when it's going to pay off. At the close, the Dow down 407 points. That's 0.75% lower. The Nasdaq down almost 1.5%, 362 points. The S&P was down 1%, 76 points. Today marked the sixth day in a row of worsening hostilities between the U.S. and Iran. And with that, oil shot up 4%. It closed at $82.49 a barrel. Meantime, AAA says the average price of a gallon of regular gas nationwide is just under $4 and trending higher. And Meta Platforms is now in talks to lease out computing power to Anthropic, the maker of the Claude chatbot. It's in a deal that the New York Times says could be worth at least $10 billion over the next 2 years. Tom Busby, Bloomberg Radio.
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19: 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I'm CJ Miller, and this is Hoosier Ag Today News, brought to you by the Indiana State Fair, always a hit. 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
20: I'd say where we're at, we're pretty fortunate, even though we had a tough start.
19: And that's Shelby County farmer David Lawson, who says the tough start has been followed by a grueling stretch of midsummer heat and severe lack of moisture. While some areas of northern Indiana have seen significant rainfall, Shelby County has missed out. He says they've only received about a tenth of an inch of rain over the past 2 weeks.
20: It has affected the pollination in some areas where the kernels are kind of erratic, and that could be a big problem.
19: Hear more from Shelby County farmer David Lawson at HoosierAgToday.com. I'm CJ Miller, Hoosier Ag Today News.
5: Turning now to funeral arrangements. 74-year-old Kenneth Wayne Ellis, Sr. of North Judson, passed away July 10th. Cremation will take place at Frayne Crematory in Winnemac. Arrangements have been entrusted to Frayne Mortuary in Winnemac for 74-year-old Kenneth Wayne Ellis, Sr. of North Judson. 89-year-old John G. Jack Goble of Winnemac passed away July 14th. Visitation will take place from 4 to 8 p.m. Eastern Time this evening, Friday, July 17th, at Frayne Mortuary in Winnemac. Funeral services will be held at 11 a.m. Eastern Time tomorrow, Saturday, July 18th, at Winnemac First United Methodist Church. Memorial contributions may be made to Winnemac First United Methodist Church or to Gideon's International in memory of 89-year-old John G. Jack Goble of Winnemac. Burial services will take place for 72-year-old Roy Dean Smith tomorrow, Saturday, July 18th at noon Central Time at Eagle Creek Cemetery in Knox, where military graveside services will be conducted. Memorials may be made to Muscular Dystrophy Association. Services have been entrusted to Brayman & Son Memorial Chapel in memory of 72-year-old Roy Dean Smith of Grovertown. 69-year-old Connie S. Smith Eckert passed away July 9th. There will be a celebration of Connie's life to be held July 20th at 1 p.m. Eastern Time at Highland Cemetery in North Judson. Arrangements have been entrusted to O'Donnell Funeral Home in memory of 69-year-old Connie S. Smith Eckert. Remember, you can find complete obituary information online at WKVI.com.
7: From the Tri-County Weather Center, I'm Bill Banks on All News 1520 WKVI. 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Tonight, patchy smoke, but otherwise partly cloudy with a low of 60 degrees. Tomorrow, a mix of sun and clouds, high 82 degrees. Tomorrow night, showers and thunderstorms, low 69. Tuesday, clouds and showers, high 84. I'm Bill Banks. For your local forecast 24/7, visit WKVI.com.
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1: A record-breaking night for Caitlin Clark.
2: Clark, Gainbridge logo, right wing. Johnson reaches in, knocked it. Clark gets it back, halfway through the shot clock, at the logo. Step back, sidestep, three left wing. Good! Caitlin Clark, a Fever franchise record, 41 points.
1: That audio from the Fever Radio Network in a game where they went from up 17 in the second quarter to down 8 with just 6 minutes to go. That three-pointer gave the Fever the lead with 38 seconds to play. They came back behind Clark's 45 points and 10 assist performance. She becomes the first player to put up that stat line in the 30-year history of the WNBA. She also became the fastest player in the history of the league to reach 200 three-pointers, making 6 of them last night. Lastly, Kelsey Mitchell also had 30 points. It's the second time in the Fever's history they've had teammates score 30-plus, the other occurring when Clark and Aaliyah Boston scored over 30 against the Chicago Sky back in June. It's a quick turnaround for the Fever as they get back in action tonight against the New York Liberty at home at 8 p.m. Eastern. Major League Baseball back in action after the All-Star break, and it was Indiana's own Colson Montgomery breaking the game open for the Chicago White Sox.
2: Montgomery drives this one to the gap. It's down for a hit. Gets all the way to the wall. That will clear the bases. Colson Montgomery, a bases-clearing double.
1: They take a half-game lead on the Cleveland Guardians for the AL Central lead. The Guardians did not play yesterday after their game was postponed due to poor air quality from the Canadian wildfires. Elsewhere, the Cubs fall to the Twins, while the Reds get a 7-2 road win in Colorado against the Rockies. For Network Indiana, I'm Caleb Zuber.
22: I'm Sue Guzman. U.S. CENTCOM says the remains of a third U.S. service member were found after an attack by Iran killed 2 other U.S. troops. CENTCOM also confirming a separate U.S. service member was killed in Iraq.
23: The U.S. responded to the U.S. loss of life with an intensified round of strikes into Iran.
22: Fox's Mike Tobin. Sunday afternoon, the 2026 FIFA World Cup champ was crowned.
24: Spain, for the second time in their history, have won the World Cup.
22: A call on Fox Sports as Spain defeated Argentina 1-0 in extra time for the crown. For the first time in 150 years, there's a new second baby born to a sitting vice president. J.D. Vance and his wife Usha announcing the birth of their fourth child Sunday. The baby named Alec Neal joins 3 other siblings. Both Usha Vance and Alec Neal said to be doing well. America's listening to Fox News.
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0: Starting next week, just like today, you're listening to Network Indiana. I'm Jarrett Lewis. A no-zone action day is now being called for Sunday and Monday from the Indianapolis Office of Sustainability due to high levels of pollution.
29: Wildfires that are burning in Canada, that smoke has made its way down to us in central Indiana.
0: Community Engagement Manager Mads Gullion says if you fall under a sensitive group, like if you're older, pregnant, or have chronic conditions, avoid too much time outdoors and use an air purifier in your home if you have one. An 18-year-old is being charged as the lead suspect in a shooting that injured 6 people last weekend outside an Anderson gas station. Troy Novotny is facing multiple charges, including aggravated battery and dangerous possession of a firearm. He's now sitting in the Madison County Jail. 4 men are behind bars in Hamilton County following a multi-day undercover sting targeting online child predators, Jeanette Cruz reports.
30: Noblesville police say detectives posed as teens between 13 and 15 years old on various apps and websites all week. investigators say the suspects continued chatting even after being repeatedly told they were talking to a minor. The operation ended Thursday when police arrested four men who arranged in-person meetings for unlawful sexual activity. The men were from Fishers, Kokomo, Greenfield, and Chicago and are now in the Hamilton County Jail facing multiple felony charges, including child solicitation and sex trafficking. Jeanette Cruz, Network Indiana.
0: Gas prices up even more to end the work week in Indiana. The average is now $3.37 a gallon. The nationwide average is $3.98. And the Indiana Fever have the Seattle Storm this evening at Gainbridge Fieldhouse, coming off their loss to Golden State a couple nights ago. Head coach Stephanie White says fatigue from their recent road trip was a factor.
3: Everybody in this league goes through this. You know, this is not it's not something that we're going to be immune to and everybody else isn't. I just think we've got our mentality to start the ball game needed to be better.
0: The Fever won their previous and only meeting with Seattle. Tonight's tip-off is at 7:30. I'm Jarrett Lewis. 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
11: Deputies take a Leesburg man into custody. I'm Rusty Nixon, Max 98.3 FM News. Friday, July 17th at approximately 8:20 a.m., deputies with the Marshall County Sheriff's Department responded to Tulip Road for a trespassing complaint. Upon arriving on the scene, deputies contacted the property owner and the suspected trespasser, Cassidy Phipps, of Leesburg. After an investigation, it was found that a vehicle in Phipps' possession had been reported stolen in Michigan. Phipps was also found to have an active warrant through Fulton County. Marshall County Sheriff's Department was assisted by the Department of Natural Resources. Phipps was lodged in the Marshall County Jail for theft. Suspects are considered innocent until proven guilty in a court of law. Governor Mike Braun has launched the Advanced Nuclear Ready Community Program. The initiative helps Hoosier cities and towns prepare for developers looking to build small modular reactors and other advanced nuclear facilities. The program offers a three-tier roadmap to guide local leaders through regulatory, workforce, and infrastructure planning with the goal of lowering developer risk. Local officials can find a digital toolkit and apply on the state's Office at Energy Development website. Sleep is something you need to survive, but it's no surprise that many people aren't getting enough. One in three adults don't regularly get the recommended amount of sleep to protect their health. That's according to health leaders and IU health physician Dr. Joshua Barzilai. He says 50 to 70 million Americans have sleep disorders.
12: You have your sleep apnea, your sleep disordered breathing, restless legs, insomnia, parasomnia, which can be odd behaviors of sleep. And that covers a lot of topics, as well as nightmares, sleepwalking, sleep eating.
11: Dr. Barzilai also has some tips on how to improve your sleep.
12: Try to get a consistent 7 to 8 hours per night. Make sure you do have some wind down time without electronics or excessive light. And then be very mindful of the amount of caffeine you have in your system.
11: Says caffeine stays in your system for about 8 hours. So you want to be careful with how much of that you drink before you go to bed. I'm Rusty Nixon, Max 98.3 FM News. 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
7: From the Tri-County Weather Center, I'm Bill Banks on All News 1520 WKVI. 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Tonight, patchy smoke, but otherwise partly cloudy with a low of 60 degrees. Tomorrow, a mix of sun and clouds, high 82 degrees. Tomorrow night, showers and thunderstorms, low 69. Tuesday, clouds and showers, high 84. I'm Bill Banks. For your local forecast 24/7, visit WKVI.com.
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9: This is a Bloomberg Money Minute. Wall Street wrapping up this Friday and this week to the downside. That's on a continued sell-off in chipmaker shares and shares of a lot of AI-related companies as investors question the amount of money big tech has spent on AI and whether and when it's going to pay off. At the close, the Dow down 407 points. That's 0.75% lower. The Nasdaq down almost 1.5%, 362 points. The S&P was down 1%, 76 points. Today marked the sixth day in a row of worsening hostilities between the U.S. and Iran. And with that, oil shot up 4%. It closed at $82.49 a barrel. Meantime, AAA says the average price of a gallon of regular gas nationwide is just under $4 and trending higher. And Meta Platforms is now in talks to lease out computing power to Anthropic, the maker of the Claude chatbot. It's in a deal that the New York Times says could be worth at least $10 billion over the next 2 years. Tom Busby, Bloomberg Radio.
13: Wow, yeah, since the storm, it's been crazy busy for us. We got all kinds of office desks coming in. Now, here's a fancy one right here. It's missing a leg, but that's all right. Whatever. Washers and dryers from a laundromat. Oh, wow, and check this out. Another deep fryer. And I'm not sure what this doohickey is. Yeah, most businesses weren't ready for a storm like that, you know. But our work's really piling up here at Roberts & Son Salvage.
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15: A boy born in Joplin, Missouri was fascinated by anything with wheels and a motor. The odds of him going on to fascinate millions with his talent, 1 in 260,000. The odds of this born racer having 157 career top 10 finishes in NASCAR, 1 in 125 billion. The odds of him winning both the Daytona 500 and the Brickyard 400 in the same year, 1 in 195 million. The odds of a child being diagnosed with autism, 1 in 68. 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
9: A crop update from Central Indiana. I'm CJ Miller, and this is Hoosier Ag Today News, brought to you by the Indiana State Fair, always a hit. 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
16: I'd say where we're at, we're pretty fortunate, even though we had a tough start.
9: And that's Shelby County farmer David Lawson, who says the tough start has been followed by a grueling stretch of midsummer heat and severe lack of moisture. While some areas of northern Indiana have seen significant rainfall, Shelby County has missed out.
1: He says they've only received about a tenth of an inch of rain over the past 2 weeks.
16: It has affected the pollination in some areas where the kernels are kind of erratic, and that could be a big problem.
1: Hear more from Shelby County farmer David Lawson at HoosierAgToday.com. I'm CJ Miller, Hoosier Ag Today News.
11: Deputies take a Leesburg man into custody. I'm Rusty Nixon, Max 98.3 FM News. Friday, July 17th at approximately 8:20 a.m., deputies with the Marshall County Sheriff's Department responded to Tulip Road for a trespassing complaint. Upon arriving on the scene, deputies contacted the property owner and the suspected trespasser, Cassidy Phipps of Leesburg. After an investigation, it was found that a vehicle in Phipps' possession had been reported stolen in Michigan. Phipps was also found to have an active warrant through Fulton County. Marshall County Sheriff's Department was assisted by the Department of Natural Resources. Phipps was lodged in the Marshall County Jail for theft. Suspects are considered innocent until proven guilty in a court of law. Governor Mike Braun has launched the Advanced Nuclear Ready Community Program. The initiative helps Hoosier cities and towns prepare for developers looking to build small modular reactors and other advanced nuclear facilities. The program offers a three-tier roadmap to guide local leaders through regulatory, workforce, and infrastructure planning with the goal of lowering developer risk. Local officials can find a digital toolkit and apply on the state's Office at Energy Development website. Sleep is something you need to survive, but it's no surprise that many people aren't getting enough. One in three adults don't regularly get the recommended amount of sleep to protect their health. That's according to health leaders and IU health physician Dr. Joshua Barzilai. He says 50 to 70 million Americans have sleep disorders.
12: You have your sleep apnea, your sleep disordered breathing, restless legs, insomnia, parasomnia, which can be odd behaviors of sleep. And that covers a lot of topics, as well as nightmares, sleepwalking, sleep eating.
11: Dr. Barzilai also has some tips on how to improve your sleep.
12: Try to get a consistent 7 to 8 hours per night. Make sure you do have some wind down time without electronics or excessive light. And then be very mindful of the amount of caffeine you have in your system.
11: Says caffeine stays in your system for about 8 hours. So you want to be careful with how much of that you drink before you go to bed. I'm Rusty Nixon, Max 98.3 FM News. 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
7: From the Tri-County Weather Center, I'm Bill Banks on All News 1520 WKVI. 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Tonight, patchy smoke, but otherwise partly cloudy with a low of 60 degrees. Tomorrow, a mix of sun and clouds, high 82 degrees. Tomorrow night, showers and thunderstorms, low 69. Tuesday, clouds and showers, high 84. I'm Bill Banks. For your local forecast 24/7, visit WKVI.com.
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17: ABC News, I'm Chuck Sievertson. A ninth night of air attacks against Iran, says the U.S. military. Targeted Iranian military command centers, air defense and coastal surveillance sites, missile and drone launch sites, and more. A U.S. official confirms that U.S. fighter jets stationed in the United Kingdom and Germany are being sent to the Mideast, along with aerial refueling capabilities. There are 50,000 U.S. troops in the Mideast.
18: The U.S. military now singling out the Revolutionary Guard, which the U.S. says is responsible for targeting American troops. Iran striking back on U.S. bases in Kuwait, Jordan, and Bahrain. Videos circulating online appearing to show projectiles raining down on a U.S. base in Jordan.
17: ABC's Allison Kosick. A sailboat carrying 7 tons of humanitarian aid and donations from European groups has arrived at Havana's port. Among the donations, solar panels. This is ABC News. A 5.5 magnitude earthquake shook the Andes region of Peru, killing at least 6 people, injuring more than 30, displacing 300, say Peruvian officials. No word how many are missing. The use of rustic adobe materials in construction in that Andean area has contributed to the greater impact and damage, according to a local civil defense official. Total deaths from the two powerful earthquakes that shook Venezuela last month have risen to more than 5,000. Spain beat Argentina to win the 2026 World Cup 1-0 in extra time in East Rutherford, New Jersey. Reaction in Madrid. In the not-on-the-AI bandwagon-yet department.
19: Lots of companies implementing artificial intelligence in the workplace. One that's not Major League Baseball. The league is now restricting iPad use in dugouts to prevent AI from influencing decisions. The tablets otherwise have access to video and league-provided data.
17: ABC's Dave Packer. Chuck Sievertson. ABC News.
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0: Starting next week, just like today, you're listening to Network Indiana. I'm Jarrett Lewis. A no-zone action day is now being called for Sunday and Monday from the Indianapolis Office of Sustainability due to high levels of pollution.
22: Wildfires that are burning in Canada, that smoke has made its way down to us in central Indiana.
0: Community engagement manager Mads Gullion says if you fall under a sensitive group, like if you're older, pregnant, or have chronic conditions, avoid too much time outdoors and use an air purifier in your home if you have one. An 18-year-old is being charged as the lead suspect in a shooting that injured 6 people last weekend outside an Anderson gas station. Troy Novotny is facing multiple charges, including aggravated battery and dangerous possession of a firearm. He's now sitting in the Madison County Jail. 4 men are behind bars in Hamilton County following a multi-day undercover sting targeting online child predators. Johnette Cruz reports.
30: Noblesville police say detectives posed as teens between 13 and 15 years old on various apps and websites all week. Investigators say the suspects continued chatting even after being repeatedly told they were talking to a minor. The operation ended Thursday when police arrested 4 men who arranged in-person meetings for unlawful sexual activity. The men were from Fishers, Kokomo, Greenfield, and Chicago and are now in the Hamilton County Jail facing multiple felony charges, including child solicitation and sex trafficking. Johnette Cruz, Network Indiana.
0: Gas prices up even more to end the work week in Indiana. The average is now $3.37 a gallon. The nationwide average is $3.98. And the Indiana Fever have the Seattle Storm this evening at Gainbridge Fieldhouse, coming off their loss to Golden State a couple nights ago. Head coach Stephanie White says fatigue from their recent road trip was a factor.
3: Everybody in this league goes through this. You know, this is not, it's not something that we're going to be immune to and everybody else isn't. I just think we've got to, our mentality to start the ball game needed to be better.
0: The Fever won their previous and only meeting with Seattle. Tonight's tip-off is at 7:30. I'm Jarrett Lewis. 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
13: West Central Schools has announced registration dates and other important information as the community prepares for the beginning of the 2026-2027 school year. I'm Becca Shepherd from the WKVI Information Center. According to the school district, West Central's classes are scheduled to begin Wednesday, August 12th. Registration for West Central Elementary School and Middle and Senior High School will be held Thursday, July 30th from 8 a.m. to 3 p.m. Eastern Time, and again on Friday, July 31st from 1 p.m. to 7 p.m. Eastern Time. School officials said that new students should plan to register in person. Parents and guardians with an email address already on file with the district are expected to receive instructions during the week of July 27th for completing registration through Harmony. District staff will be available during registration to assist families with any questions. The district said it will not assess required curricular textbook fees for the 2026-2027 school year. However, parents may still be responsible for optional certification or credential exam fees associated with certain courses. Any outstanding charges from previous school years will also remain due. West Central Schools will host its Meet the Teacher Night on Monday, August 10th from 6 to 7 p.m. Eastern Time, where families will have an opportunity to drop off school supplies, meet the teachers, and welcome new West Central Elementary principal and assistant principal. Additional registration information can be found on West Central Schools' website. The Knox Community School Board will be holding a regular meeting this upcoming Monday, July 20th. The meeting is scheduled for 6 p.m. Central Time at the Knox Community School Corporation's administrative office. Following the portion of the meeting set aside for public comment, board members will consider multiple personnel recommendations, including three resignations, a new hire, staff transfers, and extracurricular appointments for the upcoming 2026-2027 school year. Board members will also receive a treasurer's report, a vendor usage report, proposed NEOLA administrative guidelines, and an affidavit for payment and updates on the Knox Middle School construction project. The board will also discuss the approval of a memorandum of understanding with Bowen Health, as well as field trips and fundraisers for the upcoming school year, the student handbook, and breakfast and lunch prices. If approved, meal prices for the upcoming school year would be $1.75 for breakfast at all schools, $2.60 for lunch at the elementary school, $2.85 for lunch at the middle and high school, and $2.75 for adult breakfast, and finally, $5 for adult lunch. After public comment on non-agenda items and comments from administrators and board members, the meeting will be adjourned. The public is invited to attend this meeting. Greenwood's Plan Commission moved the Buc-ee's rezoning proposal forward, but the decision came after a divided discussion. Ryan Hedrick reports.
14: More than 100 people showed up, and most of the voices at the mic were against the project. They're worried about traffic and property values and what a big travel center might mean for the neighborhood. One person held a vote no sign the entire meeting. Other people talked about environmental impacts, even bald eagles that nest nearby. About 90 minutes back and forth, commissioners voted to advance the plan. The Common Council gets the next say. Ryan Hedrick, Network Indiana.
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7: From the Tri-County Weather Center, I'm Bill Banks on All News 1520 WKVI. 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Tonight, patchy smoke, but otherwise partly cloudy with a low of 60 degrees. Tomorrow, a mix of sun and clouds, high 82 degrees. Tomorrow night, showers and thunderstorms, low 69. Tuesday, clouds and showers, high 84. 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
1: This is a Bloomberg Money Minute. Wall Street wrapping up this Friday and this week to the downside. That's on a continued sell-off in chipmaker shares and shares of a lot of AI-related companies. As investors question the amount of money big tech has spent on AI and whether and when it's going to pay off. At the close, the Dow down 407 points. That's 0.75% lower. The Nasdaq down almost 1.5%, 362 points. The S&P was down 1%, 76 points. Today marked the sixth day in a row of worsening hostilities between the U.S. and Iran. And with that, oil shot up 4%. It closed at $82.49 a barrel. Meantime, AAA says the average price of a gallon of regular gas nationwide is just under $4 and trending higher. And Meta Platforms is now in talks to lease out computing power to Anthropic, the maker of the Claude chatbot. It's in a deal that the New York Times says could be worth at least $10 billion over the next 2 years. Tom Busby, Bloomberg Radio.
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2: ABC News, I'm Chuck Sievertson. The U.S. official confirms that U.S. fighter jets stationed in the United Kingdom and Germany are being sent to the Mideast. ABC's Allison Kosick.
11: F-16s from Germany and stealth F-35 fighters from Britain are being sent, along with aerial refueling capabilities. The State Department saying groups supportive of Iran could target Americans worldwide.
2: U.S. military saying it's ended a ninth night of air attacks against Iran, and that among the targets were Iranian military command centers, air defense, missile and drone launch sites, and communications networks. The U.S. military says the death of a service member in northern Iraq over the weekend was from a controlled detonation of a downed Iranian attack drone. Unidentified remains have been located as the military has searched for a missing service member in Jordan, where two others were killed in an Iranian strike on Friday. This is ABC News. Mounting pressure, ABC's Alex Prochet.
12: New York became the first state to halt construction of new large data centers, the governor imposing a one-year moratorium. In Granbury, Texas, just outside of Fort Worth, residents have filed petitions to recall their mayor and several city council members after the city annexed property for a new data center site. The debate now making its way to Washington. President Trump blasted the move by New York's governor, Trump touting one of the biggest driving forces in the future for jobs are data centers. Both the taxes and jobs amount to liquid gold.
2: While enthusiasm for AI might be high on Wall Street,
17: investors will be looking to see if AI-related shares recover after sinking Friday on fears of overvaluation and Chinese competition. Earnings season continues after hearing from banks last week. This week, the focus shifts to tech, industrial, and consumer giants like Tesla, Alphabet, Intel, IBM, General Motors, and Verizon.
2: ABC's Dave Packer. Chuck Sievertson, ABC News.
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0: Starting next week, just like today, you're listening to Network Indiana. I'm Jarrett Lewis. A no-zone action day is now being called for Sunday and Monday from the Indianapolis Office of Sustainability due to high levels of pollution.
29: Wildfires that are burning in Canada, that smoke has made its way down to us.
3: in central Indiana.
0: Community engagement manager Mads Gullion says if you fall under a sensitive group, like if you're older, pregnant, or have chronic conditions, avoid too much time outdoors and use an air purifier in your home if you have one. An 18-year-old is being charged as the lead suspect in a shooting that injured six people last weekend outside an Anderson gas station. Troy Novotny is facing multiple charges, including aggravated battery and dangerous possession of a firearm. He's now sitting in the Madison County Jail. Four men are behind bars in Hamilton County following a multi-day undercover sting targeting online child predators, Johnette Cruz reports.
4: Noblesville police say detectives posed as teens between 13 and 15 years old on various apps and websites all week. Investigators say the suspects continued chatting even after being repeatedly told they were talking to a minor. The operation ended Thursday when police arrested four men who arranged in-person meetings for unlawful sexual activity. The men were from Fishers, Kokomo, Greenfield, and Chicago.

0: our mentality to start the ball game needed to be better.
1: The Fever won their previous and only meeting with Seattle. 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I'm Jarrett Lewis. 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
4: West Central Schools has announced registration dates and other important information as the community prepares for the beginning of the 2026-2027 school year. I'm Becca Shepherd from the WKVI Information Center. According to the school district, West Central's classes are scheduled to begin Wednesday, August 12th. Registration for West Central Elementary School and Middle and Senior High School will be held Thursday, July 30th from 8 a.m. to 3 p.m. Eastern Time, and again on Friday, July 31st from 1 p.m. to 7 p.m. Eastern Time. School officials said that new students should plan to register in person. Parents and guardians with an email address already on file with the district are expected to receive instructions during the week of July 27th for completing registration through Harmony. District staff will be available during registration to assist families with any questions. The district said it will not assess required curricular textbook fees for the 2026-2027 school year. However, parents may still be responsible for optional certification or credential exam fees associated with certain courses. Any outstanding charges from previous school years will also remain due. West Central Schools will host its Meet the Teacher Night on Monday, August 10th from 6 to 7 p.m. Eastern Time, where families will have an opportunity to drop off school supplies, meet the teachers, and welcome new West Central Elementary principal and assistant principal. Additional registration information can be found on West Central Schools' website. The Knox Community School Board will be holding a regular meeting this upcoming Monday, July 20th. The meeting is scheduled for 6 p.m. Central Time at the Knox Community School Corporation's administrative office. Following the portion of the meeting set aside for public comment, board members will consider multiple personnel recommendations, including 3 resignations, a new hire, staff transfers, and extracurricular appointments for the upcoming 2026-2027 school year. Board members will also receive a treasurer's report, a vendor usage report, proposed NEOLA administrative guidelines, and an affidavit for payment and updates on the Knox Middle School construction project. The board will also discuss the approval of a memorandum of understanding with Bowen Health, as well as field trips and fundraisers for the upcoming school year, the student handbook, and breakfast and lunch prices. If approved, meal prices for the upcoming school year would be $1.75 for breakfast at all schools, $2.60 for lunch at the elementary school, $2.85 for lunch at the middle and high school, and $2.75 for adult breakfast, and finally $5 for adult lunch. After public comment on non-agenda items and comments from administrators and board members, the meeting will be adjourned. The public is invited to attend this meeting. Greenwood's Plan Commission moved the Buc-ee's rezoning proposal forward, but the decision came after a divided discussion. Ryan Hedrick reports.
5: More than 100 people showed up, and most of the voices at the mic were against the project. They're worried about traffic and property values and what a big travel center might mean for the neighborhood. One person held a vote no sign the entire meeting. Other people talked about environmental impacts, even bald eagles that nest nearby. About 90 minutes back and forth, commissioners voted to advance the plan. The common council gets the next say. Ryan Hedrick, Network Indiana.
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6: From the Tri-County Weather Center, I'm Bill Banks on All News 1520 WKVI. 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Tonight, patchy smoke, but otherwise partly cloudy with a low of 60 degrees. Tomorrow, a mix of sun and clouds, high 82 degrees.

0: Tomorrow night, showers and thunderstorms, low 69. Tuesday, clouds and showers, high 84. I'm Bill Banks. For your local forecast 24/7, visit WKVI.com.
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4: This is a Bloomberg Money Minute. Wall Street wrapping up this Friday and this week to the downside. That's on a continued sell-off in chipmaker shares and shares of a lot of AI-related companies as investors question the amount of money big tech has spent on AI and whether and when it's going to pay off. At the close, the Dow down 407 points. That's 0.75% lower. The Nasdaq down almost 1.5%, 362 points. The S&P was down 1%, 76 points. Today marked the sixth day in a row of worsening hostilities between the U.S. and Iran. And with that, oil shot up 4%. It closed at $82.49 a barrel. Meantime, AAA says the average price of a gallon of regular gas nationwide is just under $4 and trending higher. And Meta Platforms is now in talks to lease out computing power to Anthropic, the maker of the Claude chatbot. It's in a deal that the New York Times says could be worth at least $10 billion over the next 2 years. Tom Busby, Bloomberg Radio.
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1: This is Kurt Lancaster from the Texas Farm Bureau Radio Network. Hoosier Ag Today's founder, Gary Troyt, was recently honored with a Farm Broadcaster of the Year Award from our National Association of Farm Broadcasting. A big Texas hats off to you, Gary. Speaking for my fellow farm broadcasters, the 65 Indiana radio stations that have aired Gary's Indiana reports, many for the last three decades, and thousands of Hoosier farmers and rural listeners. Congratulations, Gary, on a job well done.
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5: A crop update from Central Indiana. I'm CJ Miller, and this is Hoosier Ag Today News, brought to you by the Indiana State Fair, always a hit. 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
6: I'd say where we're at, we're pretty fortunate, even though we had a tough start.
5: And that's Shelby County farmer David Lawson, who says the tough start has been followed by a grueling stretch of midsummer heat and severe lack of moisture. While some areas of northern Indiana have seen significant rainfall, Shelby County has missed out. He says they've only received about a tenth of an inch of rain over the past 2 weeks.
6: It has affected the pollination in some areas where the kernels are kind of erratic, and that could be a big problem.
5: Hear more from Shelby County farmer David Lawson at HoosierAgToday.com. I'm CJ Miller, Hoosier Ag Today News.
7: Turning now to funeral arrangements. 74-year-old Kenneth Wayne Ellis, Sr. of North Judson, passed away July 10th. Cremation will take place at Frayne Crematory in Winnemac. Arrangements have been entrusted to Frayne Mortuary in Winnemac for 74-year-old Kenneth Wayne Ellis, Sr. of North Judson. 89-year-old John G. Jack Goble of Winnemac passed away July 14th. Visitation will take place from 4 to 8 p.m. Eastern Time this evening, Friday, July 17th, at Frayne Mortuary in Winnemac. Funeral services will be held at 11 a.m. Eastern Time tomorrow, Saturday, July 18th, at Winnemac First United Methodist Church. Memorial contributions may be made to Winnemac First United Methodist Church or to Gideon's International in memory of 89-year-old John G. Jack Goble of Winnemac. Burial services will take place for 72-year-old Roy Dean Smith tomorrow, Saturday, July 18th at noon Central Time at Eagle Creek Cemetery in Knox, where military graveside services will be conducted. Memorials may be made to Muscular Dystrophy Association. Services have been entrusted to Brayman & Son Memorial Chapel in memory of 72-year-old Roy Dean Smith of Grovertown. 69-year-old Connie S. Smith Eckert passed away July 9th. There will be a celebration of Connie's life to be held July 20th at 1 p.m. Eastern Time at Highland Cemetery in North Judson. Arrangements have been entrusted to O'Donnell Funeral Home in memory of 69-year-old Connie S. Smith Eckert. Remember, you can find complete obituary information online at WKVI.com.
8: From the Tri-County Weather Center, I'm Bill Banks on All News 1520 WKVI. 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Tonight, patchy smoke, but otherwise partly cloudy with a low of 60 degrees. Tomorrow, a mix of sun and clouds, high 82 degrees. Tomorrow night, showers and thunderstorms, low 69. Tuesday, clouds and showers, high 84. I'm Bill Banks. For your local forecast 24/7, visit WKVI.com.
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12: Network Indiana Sports, I'm Caleb Zuber. A record-breaking night for Caitlin Clark.
13: Clark, Gainbridge logo, right wing. Johnson reaches in, knocked it. Clark gets it back, halfway through the shot clock, at the logo. Step back, sidestep, three left wing. Good! Caitlin Clark, a Fever franchise record, 41 points!
12: That audio from the Fever Radio Network in a game where they went from up 17 in the second quarter to down 8 with just 6 minutes to go. That three-pointer gave the Fever the lead with 38 seconds to play. They came back behind Clark's 45 points and 10 assist performance. She becomes the first player to put up that stat line in the 30-year history of the WNBA. She also became the fastest player in the history of the league to reach 200 three-pointers, making 6 of them last night. Lastly, Kelsey Mitchell also had 30 points. It's the second time in the Fever's history they've had teammates score 30-plus, the other occurring when Clark and Aaliyah Boston scored over 30 against the Chicago Sky back in June. It's a quick turnaround for the Fever as they get back in action tonight against the New York Liberty at home at 8 p.m. Eastern. Major League Baseball back in action after the All-Star break, and it was Indiana's own Colson Montgomery breaking the game open for the Chicago White Sox.
14: Montgomery drives this one to the gap. It's down for a hit. Gets all the way to the wall. That will clear the bases. Colson Montgomery, a bases-clearing double.
12: They take a half-game lead on the Cleveland Guardians for the AL Central lead. The Guardians did not play yesterday after their game was postponed due to poor air quality from the Canadian wildfires. Elsewhere, the Cubs fall to the Twins, while the Reds get a 7-2 road win in Colorado against the Rockies. For Network Indiana, I'm Caleb Zuber.
15: News, I'm Ted Linder. The death toll of U.S. soldiers killed in action since Friday in the Iran war now up to 4. The U.S. military found the remains of the missing soldier in Jordan, where 2 others died in Iran's attacks.
16: Iran has menaced the base in Jordan and other bases in their neighboring countries with drones and missiles. Most are intercepted, but on Friday, one got through the defenses in Jordan.
15: Fox's Mike Tobin, the 4th U.S. service member, died in Iran during a controlled detonation of a downed Iranian drone. On Sunday afternoon, the 2026 FIFA World Cup champ was crowned.
17: Spain, for the second time in their history, have won the World Cup.
15: That call on Fox Sports as Spain defeated Argentina 1-0 in extra time for the crown. 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
0: I'm Jarrett Lewis. A no-zone action day is now being called for Sunday and Monday from the Indianapolis Office of Sustainability due to high levels of pollution.
21: Wildfires that are burning in Canada, that smoke has made its way down to us in central Indiana.
0: Community engagement manager Mads Gullion says if you fall under a sensitive group, like if you're older, pregnant, or have chronic conditions, avoid too much time outdoors and use an air purifier in your home if you have one. An 18-year-old is being charged as the lead suspect in a shooting that injured six people last weekend outside an Anderson gas station. Troy Novotny is facing multiple charges, including aggravated battery and dangerous possession of a firearm. He's now sitting in the Madison County Jail. Four men are behind bars in Hamilton County following a multi-day undercover sting targeting online child predators. Johnette Cruz reports.
22: Noblesville police say detectives posed as teens between 13 and 15 years old on various apps and websites all week. Investigators say the suspects continued chatting even after being repeatedly told they were talking to a minor. The operation ended Thursday when police arrested four men who arranged in-person meetings for unlawful sexual activity. The men were from Fishers, Kokomo, Greenfield, and Chicago and are now in the Hamilton County Jail facing multiple felony charges, including child solicitation and sex trafficking. Johnette Cruz, Network Indiana.
0: Gas prices up even more to end the work week in Indiana. The average is now $3.37 a gallon. The nationwide average is $3.98. And the Indiana Fever have the Seattle Storm this evening at Gainbridge Fieldhouse, coming off their loss to Golden State a couple nights ago. Head coach Stephanie White says fatigue from their recent road trip was a factor.
23: Everybody in this league goes through this. You know, this is not, it's not something that we're going to be immune to and everybody else isn't. I just think we've got to, our mentality to start the ball game needed to be better.
0: The Fever won their previous and only meeting with Seattle. Tonight's tip-off is at 7:30. I'm Jarrett Lewis. 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
26: Deputies take a Leesburg man into custody. I'm Rusty Nixon, Max 98.3 FM News. Friday, July 17th at approximately 8:20 a.m., deputies with the Marshall County Sheriff's Department responded to Tulip Road for a trespassing complaint. Upon arriving on the scene, deputies contacted the property owner and the suspected trespasser, Cassidy Phipps, of Leesburg. After an investigation, it was found that a vehicle in Phipps' possession had been reported stolen in Michigan. Phipps was also found to have an active warrant through Fulton County. Marshall County Sheriff's Department was assisted by the Department of Natural Resources. Phipps was lodged in the Marshall County Jail for theft. Suspects are considered innocent until proven guilty in a court of law. Governor Mike Braun has launched the Advanced Nuclear Ready Community Program. The initiative helps Hoosier cities and towns prepare for developers looking to build small modular reactors and other advanced nuclear facilities. The program offers a three-tier roadmap to guide local leaders through regulatory, workforce, and infrastructure planning with the goal of lowering developer risk. Local officials can find a digital toolkit and apply on the state's Office at Energy Development website. Sleep is something you need to survive, but it's no surprise that many people aren't getting enough. One in three adults don't regularly get the recommended amount of sleep to protect their health. That's according to health leaders and IU health physician Dr. Joshua Barzilai. He says 50 to 70 million Americans have sleep disorders.
27: You have your sleep apnea, your sleep disordered breathing, restless legs, insomnia, parasomnia, which can be odd behaviors of sleep. And that covers a lot of topics, as well as nightmares, sleepwalking, sleep eating.
26: Dr. Barzilai also has some tips on how to improve your sleep.
27: Try to get a consistent 7 to 8 hours per night. Make sure you do have some wind down time without electronics or excessive light, and then be very mindful of the amount of caffeine you have in your system.
26: Since caffeine stays in your system for about 8 hours, so you want to be careful with how much of that you drink before you go to bed. I'm Rusty Nixon, Max 98.3 FM News. 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
1: From the Tri-County Weather Center, I'm Bill Banks on All News 1520 WKVI. 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Tonight, patchy smoke, but otherwise partly cloudy with a low of 60 degrees. Tomorrow, a mix of sun and clouds, high 82 degrees. Tomorrow night, showers and thunderstorms, low 69. Tuesday, clouds and showers, high 84. I'm Bill Banks. 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
4: This is a Bloomberg Money Minute. Wall Street wrapping up this Friday and this week to the downside. That's on a continued sell-off in chipmaker shares and shares of a lot of AI-related companies, as investors question the amount of money big tech has spent on AI and whether and when it's going to pay off. At the close, the Dow down 407 points. That's 0.75% lower. The Nasdaq down almost 1.5%, 362 points. The S&P was down 1%, 76 points. Today marked the sixth day in a row of worsening hostilities between the U.S. and Iran. And with that, oil shot up 4%. It closed at $82.49 a barrel. Meantime, AAA says the average price of a gallon of regular gas nationwide is just under $4 and trending higher. And Meta Platforms is now in talks to lease out computing power to Anthropic, the maker of the Claude chatbot. It's in a deal that the New York Times says could be worth at least $10 billion over the next 2 years. Tom Busby, Bloomberg Radio.
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0: A crop update from Central Indiana. I'm CJ Miller, and this is Hoosier Ag Today News, brought to you by the Indiana State Fair, always a hit. 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
3: I'd say where we're at, we're pretty fortunate, even though we had a tough start.
0: And that's Shelby County farmer David Lawson, who says the tough start has been followed by a grueling stretch of midsummer heat and severe lack of moisture. While some areas of northern Indiana have seen significant rainfall, Shelby County has missed out. He says they've only received about a tenth of an inch of rain over the past 2 weeks.
3: It has affected the pollination in some areas where the kernels are kind of erratic, and that could be a big problem.
0: Hear more from Shelby County farmer David Lawson at HoosierAgToday.com. I'm CJ Miller, Hoosier Ag Today News.
26: Deputies take a Leesburg man into custody. I'm Rusty Nixon, Max 98.3 FM News. Friday, July 17th at approximately 8:20 a.m., deputies with the Marshall County Sheriff's Department responded to Tulip Road for a trespassing complaint. Upon arriving on the scene, deputies contacted the property owner and the suspected trespasser, Cassidy Phipps, of Leesburg. After an investigation, it was found that a vehicle in Phipps' possession had been reported stolen in Michigan. Phipps was also found to have an active warrant through Fulton County. Marshall County Sheriff's Department was assisted by the Department of Natural Resources. Phipps was lodged in the Marshall County Jail for theft. Suspects are considered innocent until proven guilty in a court of law. Governor Mike Braun has launched the Advanced Nuclear Ready Community Program. The initiative helps Hoosier cities and towns prepare for developers looking to build small modular reactors and other advanced nuclear facilities. The program offers a three-tier roadmap to guide local leaders through regulatory, workforce, and infrastructure planning with the goal of lowering developer risk. Local officials can find a digital toolkit and apply on the state's Office at Energy Development website. Sleep is something you need to survive, but it's no surprise that many people aren't getting enough. One in three adults don't regularly get the recommended amount of sleep to protect their health. That's according to health leaders and IU health physician Dr. Joshua Barzilai. He says 50 to 70 million Americans have sleep disorders.
27: You have your sleep apnea, your sleep disordered breathing, restless legs, insomnia, parasomnia, which can be odd behaviors of sleep. And that covers a lot of topics, as well as nightmares, sleepwalking, sleep eating.
26: Dr. Barzilai also has some tips on how to improve your sleep.
27: Try to get a consistent 7 to 8 hours per night. Make sure you do have some wind down time without electronics or excessive light. And then be very mindful of the amount of caffeine you have in your system.
26: It says caffeine stays in your system for about 8 hours. So you want to be careful with how much of that you drink before you go to bed. I'm Rusty Nixon, Max 98.3 FM News. 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Or our Facebook page, Tri-County News, and get all of your local news 24/7.
1: From the Tri-County Weather Center, I'm Bill Banks on All News 1520 WKVI. 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Tonight, patchy smoke, but otherwise partly cloudy with a low of 60 degrees. Tomorrow, a mix of sun and clouds, high 82 degrees. Tomorrow night, showers and thunderstorms, low 69. Tuesday, clouds and showers, high 84. I'm Bill Banks. For your local forecast 24/7, visit WKVI.com.
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0: ABC News, I'm Chuck Sievertson. A U.S. official confirms that U.S. fighter jets stationed in the United Kingdom and Germany are being sent to the Mideast. ABC's Allison Kosick.
1: F-16s from Germany and stealth F-35 fighters from Britain are being sent, along with aerial refueling capabilities. The State Department saying groups supportive of Iran could target Americans worldwide.
0: U.S. military saying it's ended a ninth night of air attacks against Iran, and that among the targets were Iranian military command centers, air defense, missile and drone launch sites, and communications networks. The U.S. military says the death of a service member in northern Iraq over the weekend was from a controlled detonation of a downed Iranian attack drone. Unidentified remains have been located as the military has searched for a missing service member in Jordan, where two others were killed in an Iranian strike on Friday. This is ABC News. Mounting pressure, ABC's Alex Prochet.
2: New York became the first state to halt construction of new large data centers, the governor imposing a one-year moratorium. In Granbury, Texas, just outside of Fort Worth, residents have filed petitions to recall their mayor and several city council members after the city annexed property for a new data center site. The debate now making its way to Washington. President Trump blasted the move by New York's governor, Trump touting one of the biggest driving forces in the future for jobs are data centers. Both the taxes and jobs amount to liquid gold.
0: While enthusiasm for AI might be high on Wall Street,
3: investors will be looking to see if AI-related shares recover after sinking Friday on fears of overvaluation and Chinese competition. Earnings season continues. After hearing from banks last week, this week the focus shifts to tech, industrial, and consumer giants like Tesla, Alphabet, Intel, IBM, General Motors, and Verizon.
0: ABC's Dave Packer. Chuck Sievertson, ABC News.
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7: Starting next week, just like today, you're listening to Network Indiana. I'm Jarrett Lewis. A no-zone action day is now being called for Sunday and Monday from the Indianapolis Office of Sustainability due to high levels of pollution.
8: Wildfires that are burning in Canada, that smoke has made its way down to us in central Indiana.
7: Community Engagement Manager Mads Gullion says if you fall under a sensitive group, like if you're older, pregnant, or have chronic conditions, avoid too much time outdoors and use an air purifier in your home if you have one. An 18-year-old is being charged as the lead suspect in a shooting that injured six people last weekend outside an Anderson gas station. Troy Novotny is facing multiple charges, including aggravated battery and dangerous possession of a firearm. He's now sitting in the Madison County Jail. Four men are behind bars in Hamilton County following a multi-day undercover sting targeting online child predators. Johnette Cruz reports.
9: Noblesville police say detectives posed as teens between 13 and 15 years old on various apps and websites all week. Investigators say the suspects continued chatting even after being repeatedly told they were talking to a minor. The operation ended Thursday when police arrested four men who arranged in-person meetings for unlawful sexual activity. The men were from Fishers, Kokomo, Greenfield, and Chicago and are now in the Hamilton County Jail facing multiple felony charges, including child solicitation and sex trafficking. Johnette Cruz, Network Indiana.
7: Gas prices up even more to end the work week in Indiana. The average is now $3.37 a gallon. The nationwide average is $3.98. And the Indiana Fever have the Seattle Storm this evening at Gainbridge Fieldhouse, coming off their loss to Golden State a couple nights ago. Head coach Stephanie White says fatigue from their recent road trip was a factor.
10: Everybody in this league goes through this. You know, this is not, it's not something that we're going to be immune to and everybody else isn't. I just think we've got our mentality to start the ball game needed to be better.
7: The Fever won their previous and only meeting with Seattle. Tonight's tip-off is at 7:30. I'm Jarrett Lewis. 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
12: West Central Schools has announced registration dates and other important information as the community prepares for the beginning of the 2026-2027 school year. I'm Becca Shepherd from the WKVI Information Center. According to the school district, West Central's classes are scheduled to begin Wednesday, August 12th. Registration for West Central Elementary School and Middle and Senior High School will be held Thursday, July 30th from 8 a.m. to 3 p.m. Eastern Time, and again on Friday, July 31st from 1 p.m. to 7 p.m. Eastern Time. School officials said that new students should plan to register in person. Parents and guardians with an email address already on file with the district are expected to receive instructions during the week of July 27th for completing registration through Harmony. District staff will be available during registration to assist families with any questions. The district said it will not assess required curricular textbook fees for the 2026-2027 school year. However, parents may still be responsible for optional certification or credential exam fees associated with certain courses. Any outstanding charges from previous school years will also remain due. West Central Schools will host its Meet the Teacher Night on Monday, August 10th from 6 to 7 p.m. Eastern Time, where families will have an opportunity to drop off school supplies, meet the teachers, and welcome new West Central Elementary principal and assistant principal. Additional registration information can be found on West Central Schools' website. The Knox Community School Board will be holding a regular meeting this upcoming Monday, July 20th. The meeting is scheduled for 6 p.m. Central Time at the Knox Community School Corporation's administrative office. Following the portion of the meeting set aside for public comment, board members will consider multiple personnel recommendations, including 3 resignations, a new hire, staff transfers, and extracurricular appointments for the upcoming 2026-2027 school year. Board members will also receive a treasurer's report, a vendor usage report, proposed NEOLA administrative guidelines, and an affidavit for payment and updates on the Knox Middle School construction project. The board will also discuss the approval of a memorandum of understanding with Bowen Health, as well as field trips and fundraisers for the upcoming school year, the student handbook, and breakfast and lunch prices. If approved, meal prices for the upcoming school year would be $1.75 for breakfast at all schools, $2.60 for lunch at the elementary school, $2.85 for lunch at the middle and high school, and $2.75 for adult breakfast, and finally, $5 for adult lunch. After public comment on non-agenda items and comments from administrators and board members, the meeting will be adjourned. The public is invited to attend this meeting. Greenwood's Plan Commission moved the Buc-ee's rezoning proposal forward, but the decision came after a divided discussion. Ryan Hedrick reports.
13: More than 100 people showed up, and most of the voices at the mic were against the project. They're worried about traffic and property values and what a big travel center might mean for the neighborhood. One person held a vote no sign the entire meeting. Other people talked about environmental impacts, even bald eagles that nest nearby. About 90 minutes back and forth, commissioners voted to advance the plan. The Common Council gets the next say. Ryan Hedrick, Network Indiana.
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14: From the Tri-County Weather Center, I'm Bill Banks on All News 1520 WKVI. 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Tonight, patchy smoke, but otherwise partly cloudy with a low of 60 degrees. Tomorrow, a mix of sun and clouds, high 82 degrees. Tomorrow night, showers and thunderstorms, low 69. Tuesday, clouds and showers, high 84. I'm Bill Banks. For your local forecast 24/7, visit WKVI.com.
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18: This is a Bloomberg Money Minute. Wall Street wrapping up this Friday and this week to the downside. That's on a continued sell-off in chipmaker shares and shares of a lot of AI-related companies as investors question the amount of money big tech has spent on AI and whether and when it's going to pay off. At the close, the Dow down 407 points. That's 0.75% lower. The Nasdaq down almost 1.5%, 362 points. The S&P was down 1%, 76 points. Today marked the sixth day in a row of worsening hostilities between the U.S. and Iran. And with that, oil shot up 4%. It closed at $82.49 a barrel. Meantime, AAA says the average price of a gallon of regular gas nationwide is just under $4 and trending higher. And Meta Platforms is now in talks to lease out computing power to Anthropic, the maker of the Claude chatbot. It's in a deal that the New York Times says could be worth at least $10 billion over the next 2 years. Tom Busby, Bloomberg Radio.
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23: A crop update from Central Indiana. I'm CJ Miller, and this is Hoosier Ag Today News, brought to you by the Indiana State Fair, always a hit. 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
24: I'd say where we're at, we're pretty fortunate, even though we had a tough start.
23: And that's Shelby County farmer David Lawson, who says the tough start has been followed by a grueling stretch of midsummer heat and severe lack of moisture. While some areas of northern Indiana have seen significant rainfall, Shelby County has missed out.
0: He says they've only received about a tenth of an inch of rain over the past 2 weeks.
24: It has affected the pollination in some areas where the kernels are kind of erratic, and that could be a big problem.
0: Hear more from Shelby County farmer David Lawson at HoosierAgToday.com. I'm CJ Miller, Hoosier Ag Today News.
12: Turning now to funeral arrangements. 74-year-old Kenneth Wayne Ellis, Sr. of North Judson, passed away July 10th. Cremation will take place at Frayne Crematory in Winnemac. Arrangements have been entrusted to Frayne Mortuary in Winnemac for 74-year-old Kenneth Wayne Ellis, Sr. of North Judson. 89-year-old John G. Jack Goble of Winnemac passed away July 14th. Visitation will take place from 4 to 8 p.m. Eastern Time this evening, Friday, July 17th, at Frayne Mortuary in Winnemac. Funeral services will be held at 11 a.m. Eastern Time tomorrow, Saturday, July 18th, at Winnemac First United Methodist Church. Memorial contributions may be made to Winnemac First United Methodist Church or to Gideon's International in memory of 89-year-old John G. Jack Goble of Winnemac. Burial services will take place for 72-year-old Roy Dean Smith tomorrow, Saturday, July 18th at noon Central Time at Eagle Creek Cemetery in Knox, where military graveside services will be conducted. Memorials may be made to Muscular Dystrophy Association. Services have been entrusted to Brayman & Son Memorial Chapel in memory of 72-year-old Roy Dean Smith of Grovertown. 69-year-old Connie S. Smith Eckert passed away July 9th. There will be a celebration of Connie's life to be held July 20th at 1 p.m. Eastern Time at Highland Cemetery in North Judson. Arrangements have been entrusted to O'Donnell Funeral Home in memory of 69-year-old Connie S. Smith Eckert. Remember, you can find complete obituary information online at WKVI.com.
1: From the Tri-County Weather Center, I'm Bill Banks on All News 1520 WKVI. 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Tonight, patchy smoke, but otherwise partly cloudy with a low of 60 degrees. Tomorrow, a mix of sun and clouds, high 82 degrees. Tomorrow night, showers and thunderstorms, low 69. Tuesday, clouds and showers, high 84. I'm Bill Banks. For your local forecast 24/7, visit WKVI.com.
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3: AP News for Friday, July 17th. I'm Ben Thomas. In a statement early Saturday, Iran's military claimed that two oil tankers exploded and caught fire as they attempted to transit a mined route in the Strait of Hormuz. U.S. Central Command calls the report false. U.S. strikes on Iran have been widening, hitting more bridges and energy sites. On state television, a senior advisor to Iran's supreme leader, General Mohsen Rezaei, threatened a full-scale offensive if the U.S. attacks continue for another 2 or 3 days, saying Iran will not limit itself to mere retaliation. In Texas, after days of downpours and extensive flooding, Emergency Management Chief Nim Kidd says the rains may have left, but not the danger.
4: Rains that fell further north or upriver that worked its way through here, continuing to push their way downstream.
3: Storms in the forecast this weekend could help air quality as millions of people in the Great Lakes, Northeast, and Mid-Atlantic have been getting smoke from uncontrolled wildfires in Minnesota and Canada. The Interior Department's canceled a rule meant to protect plants and animals threatened with extinction. Species will now need individualized protection plans, a potentially lengthy process during which companies could seek exemptions. It's the latest Trump administration move to dismantle the Endangered Species Act.
6: And Haya Panjwani reports.
7: Federal health officials have identified lettuce from Mexico served by Taco Bell locations across five U.S. states as a source of the widespread outbreak of the diarrhea-causing parasite Cyclospora. The Centers for Disease Control and Prevention confirmed the source and warned consumers not to eat shredded iceberg lettuce from Taco Bell restaurants in Indiana, Kentucky, Michigan, Ohio, and West Virginia. Officials have identified a single supplier of the lettuce. The federal warnings to consumers didn't identify the company, but a federal official who was briefed on the investigation and not authorized to discuss it told the AP it was Taylor Farms in Salinas, California. I'm Haya Panjwani.
6: This is AP News. A World Cup photo for the ages.
8: Lamine Yamal plays for Spain. Lionel Messi for Argentina. 17 years ago, in a photo shoot, teenage Lionel Messi bathed a cute little baby boy in a plastic bathtub. It was Lamine Yamal. Mikel Merino is Yamal's teammate.
9: It's funny how life works sometimes. It has these special situations that you think is scripted by someone, but it's just how, you know, life works and the coincidence of life.
8: AP freelance photographer Joan Monfort took the picture.
10: Cuando Lamine se encuentra con Messi.
8: He says the stars align when Lamine meets Messi, but not with the younger Messi, but rather today's Messi, 17 years later. Alongside the star player Yamal seems destined to be. Yamal's mother won a raffle for Lamine to be in that photo shoot. I'm Ed Donahue.
6: 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I'm Ben Thomas.
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6: ABC News, I'm Chuck Sievertson. A ninth night of air attacks against Iran, says the U.S. military. Targeted Iranian military command centers, air defense and coastal surveillance sites, missile and drone launch sites, and more. The U.S. official confirms that U.S. fighter jets stationed in the United Kingdom and Germany are being sent to the Mideast, along with aerial refueling capabilities. There are 50,000 U.S. troops in the Mideast.
7: The U.S. military now singling out the Revolutionary Guard, which the U.S. says is responsible for targeting American troops. Iran striking back on U.S. bases in Kuwait, Jordan, and Bahrain. Videos circulating online appearing to show projectiles raining down on a U.S. base in Jordan.
6: ABC's Allison Kosick. A sailboat carrying 7 tons of humanitarian aid and donations from European groups has arrived at Havana's port. Among the donations, solar panels. This is ABC News. A 5.5 magnitude earthquake shook the Andes region of Peru, killing at least 6 people, injuring more than 30, displacing 300, say Peruvian officials. No word how many are missing. The use of rustic adobe materials in construction in that Andean area has contributed to the greater impact and damage, according to a local civil defense official. Total deaths from the 2 powerful earthquakes that shook Venezuela last month have risen to more than 5,000. Spain beat Argentina to win the 2026 World Cup 1-0 in extra time in East Rutherford, New Jersey. Reaction in Madrid. In the not-on-the-AI bandwagon-yet department.
8: Lots of companies implementing artificial intelligence in the workplace. One that's not Major League Baseball. The league is now restricting iPad use in dugouts to prevent AI from influencing decisions. The tablets otherwise have access to video and league-provided data.
6: ABC's Dave Packer. Chuck Sievertson. ABC News.
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13: Starting next week, just like today, you're listening to Network Indiana. I'm Jarrett Lewis. A no-zone action day is now being called for Sunday and Monday from the Indianapolis Office of Sustainability due to high levels of pollution.
14: Wildfires that are burning in Canada, that smoke has made its way down to us in central Indiana.

0: between 13 and 15 years old on various apps and websites all week. Investigators say the suspects continued chatting even after being repeatedly told they were talking to a minor. The operation ended Thursday when police arrested four men who arranged in-person meetings for unlawful sexual activity. The men were from Fishers, Kokomo, Greenfield, and Chicago and are now in the Hamilton County Jail facing multiple felony charges, including child solicitation and sex trafficking. Jeanette Cruz, Network Indiana.
1: Gas prices up even more to end the work week. In Indiana, the average is now $3.37 a gallon. The nationwide average is $3.98. And the Indiana Fever have the Seattle Storm this evening at Gainbridge Fieldhouse, coming off their loss to Golden State a couple nights ago. Head coach Stephanie White says fatigue from their recent road trip was a factor.
2: Everybody in this league goes through this. You know, this is not, it's not something that we're going to be immune to and everybody else isn't. I just think we've got to Our mentality to start the ball game needed to be better.
1: The Fever won their previous and only meeting with Seattle. Tonight's tip-off is at 7:30. I'm Jarrett Lewis. 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
5: West Central Schools has announced registration dates and other important information as the community prepares for the beginning of the 2026-2027 school year. I'm Becca Shepherd from the WKVI Information Center. According to the school district, West Central's classes are scheduled to begin Wednesday, August 12th. Registration for West Central Elementary School and Middle and Senior High School will be held Thursday, July 30th from 8 a.m. to 3 p.m. Eastern Time, and again on Friday, July 31st from 1 p.m. to 7 p.m. Eastern Time. School officials said that new students should plan to register in person. Parents and guardians with an email address already on file with the district are expected to receive instructions during the week of July 27th for completing registration through Harmony. District staff will be available during registration to assist families with any questions. The district said it will not assess required curricular textbook fees for the 2026-2027 school year. However, parents may still be responsible for optional certification or credential exam fees associated with certain courses. Any outstanding charges from previous school years will also remain due. West Central Schools will host its Meet the Teacher Night on Monday, August 10th from 6 to 7 p.m. Eastern Time, where families will have an opportunity to drop off school supplies, meet the teachers, and welcome new West Central Elementary principal and assistant principal. Additional registration information can be found on West Central Schools' website. The Knox Community School Board will be holding a regular meeting this upcoming Monday, July 20th. The meeting is scheduled for 6 p.m. Central Time at the Knox Community School Corporation's administrative office. Following the portion of the meeting set aside for public comment, board members will consider multiple personnel recommendations, including three resignations, a new hire, staff transfers, and extracurricular appointments for the upcoming 2026-2027 school year. Board members will also receive a treasurer's report, a vendor usage report, proposed NEOLA administrative guidelines, and an affidavit for payment and updates on the Knox Middle School construction project. The board will also discuss the approval of a memorandum of understanding with Bowen Health, as well as field trips and fundraisers for the upcoming school year, the student handbook, and breakfast and lunch prices. If approved, meal prices for the upcoming school year would be $1.75 for breakfast at all schools, $2.60 for lunch at the elementary school, $2.85 for lunch at the middle and high school, and $2.75 for adult breakfast, and finally $5 for adult lunch. After public comment on non-agenda items and comments from administrators and board members, the meeting will be adjourned. The public is invited to attend this meeting. Greenwood's Plan Commission moved the Buc-ee's rezoning proposal forward, but the decision came after a divided discussion. Ryan Hedrick reports.

0: More than 100 people showed up, and most of the voices at the mic were against the project. They're worried about traffic and property values and what a big travel center might mean for the neighborhood. One person held a vote no sign the entire meeting. Other people talked about environmental impacts, even bald eagles that nest nearby. About 90 minutes back and forth, commissioners voted to advance the plan. The Common Council gets the next say. Ryan Hedrick, Network Indiana.
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2: From the Tri-County Weather Center, I'm Bill Banks on All News 1520 WKVI. 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Tonight, patchy smoke, but otherwise partly cloudy with a low of 60 degrees. Tomorrow, a mix of sun and clouds, high 82 degrees. Tomorrow night, showers and thunderstorms, low 69. Tuesday, clouds and showers, high 84. I'm Bill Banks. For your local forecast 24/7, visit WKVI.com.
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6: This is a Bloomberg Money Minute. Wall Street wrapping up this Friday and this week to the downside. That's on a continued sell-off in chipmaker shares and shares of a lot of AI-related companies as investors question the amount of money big tech has spent on AI and whether and when it's going to pay off. At the close, the Dow down 407 points. That's 0.75% lower. The Nasdaq down almost 1.5%, 362 points. The S&P was down 1%, 76 points. Today marked the sixth day in a row of worsening hostilities between the U.S. and Iran. And with that, oil shot up 4%. It closed at $82.49 a barrel. Meantime, AAA says the average price of a gallon of regular gas nationwide is just under $4 and trending higher. And Meta Platforms is now in talks to lease out computing power to Anthropic, the maker of the Claude chatbot. It's in a deal that the New York Times says could be worth at least $10 billion over the next 2 years. Tom Busby, Bloomberg Radio.
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13: 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I'm CJ Miller, and this is Hoosier Ag Today News, brought to you by the Indiana State Fair, always a hit. 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
14: I'd say where we're at, we're pretty fortunate, even though we had a tough start.
13: And that's Shelby County farmer David Lawson, who says the tough start has been followed by a grueling stretch of midsummer heat and severe lack of moisture. While some areas of northern Indiana have seen significant rainfall, Shelby County has missed out. He says they've only received about a tenth of an inch of rain over the past 2 weeks.
14: It has affected the pollination in some areas where the kernels are kind of erratic, and that could be a big problem.
13: Hear more from Shelby County farmer David Lawson at HoosierAgToday.com. I'm CJ Miller, Hoosier Ag Today News.
1: Turning now to funeral arrangements. 74-year-old Kenneth Wayne Ellis, Sr. of North Judson, passed away July 10th. Cremation will take place at Frayne Crematory in Winnemac. Arrangements have been entrusted to Frayne Mortuary in Winnemac for 74-year-old Kenneth Wayne Ellis, Sr. of North Judson. 89-year-old John G. Jack Goble of Winnemac passed away July 14th. Visitation will take place from 4 to 8 p.m. Eastern Time this evening, Friday, July 17th, at Frayne Mortuary in Winnemac. Funeral services will be held at 11 a.m. Eastern Time tomorrow, Saturday, July 18th, at Winnemac First United Methodist Church. Memorial contributions may be made to Winnemac First United Methodist Church or to Gideon's International in memory of 89-year-old John G. Jack Goble of Winnemac. Burial services will take place for 72-year-old Roy Dean Smith tomorrow, Saturday, July 18th at noon Central Time at Eagle Creek Cemetery in Knox, where military graveside services will be conducted. Memorials may be made to Muscular Dystrophy Association. Services have been entrusted to Brayman & Son Memorial Chapel in memory of 72-year-old Roy Dean Smith of Grovertown. 69-year-old Connie S. Smith Eckert passed away July 9th. There will be a celebration of Connie's life to be held July 20th at 1 p.m. Eastern Time at Highland Cemetery in North Judson. Arrangements have been entrusted to O'Donnell Funeral Home in memory of 69-year-old Connie S. Smith Eckert. Remember, you can find complete obituary information online at WKVI.com.
2: From the Tri-County Weather Center, I'm Bill Banks on All News 1520 WKVI. 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Tonight, patchy smoke, but otherwise partly cloudy with a low of 60 degrees. Tomorrow, a mix of sun and clouds, high 82 degrees. Tomorrow night, showers and thunderstorms, low 69. Tuesday, clouds and showers, high 84. I'm Bill Banks. For your local forecast 24/7, visit WKVI.com.
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17: Clark, Gainbridge logo, right wing. Johnson reaches in, knocked it. Clark gets it back, halfway through the shot clock, at the logo. Step back, sidestep, three left wing. Good! Caitlin Clark, a Fever franchise record, 41 points.
16: that audio from the Fever Radio Network in a game where they went from up 17 in the second quarter to down 8 with just 6 minutes to go. That three-pointer gave the Fever the lead with 38 seconds to play. They came back behind Clark's 45 points and 10 assist performance. She becomes the first player to put up that stat line in the 30-year history of the WNBA. She also became the fastest player in the history of the league to reach 200 three-pointers, making 6 of them last night. Lastly, Kelsey Mitchell also had 30 points. It's the second time in the Fever's history they've had teammates score 30-plus, the other occurring when Clark and Aaliyah Boston scored over 30 against the Chicago Sky back in June. It's a quick turnaround for the Fever as they get back in action tonight against the New York Liberty at home at 8 p.m. Eastern. Major League Baseball back in action after the All-Star break, and it was Indiana's own Colson Montgomery breaking the game open for the Chicago White Sox.
18: Montgomery drives this one to the gap. It's down for a hit. Gets all the way to the wall. That will clear the bases. Colson Montgomery, a bases-clearing double.
16: They take a half-game lead on the Cleveland Guardians for the AL Central lead. The Guardians did not play yesterday after their game was postponed due to poor air quality from the Canadian wildfires. Elsewhere, the Cubs fall to the Twins, while the Reds get a 7-2 road win in Colorado against the Rockies. For Network Indiana, I'm Caleb Zuber.
19: News, I'm Ted Linder. The death toll of U.S. soldiers killed in action since Friday in the Iran war now up to 4. The U.S. military found the remains of the missing soldier in Jordan, where 2 others died in Iran's attacks.
20: Iran has menaced the base in Jordan and other bases in their neighboring countries with drones and missiles. Most are intercepted, but on Friday, one got through the defenses in Jordan.
19: Fox's Mike Tobin, the 4th U.S. service member, died in Iran during a controlled detonation of a downed Iranian drone. On Sunday afternoon, the 2026 FIFA World Cup champ was crowned.
21: Spain, for the second time in their history, have won the World Cup.
19: That call on Fox Sports is Spain defeated Argentina 1-0 in extra time for the crown. 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
24: Starting next week, just like today, you're listening to Network Indiana. I'm Jarrett Lewis. A no-zone action day is now being called for Sunday and Monday from the Indianapolis Office of Sustainability due to high levels of pollution.
25: Wildfires that are burning in Canada, that smoke has made its way down to us in central Indiana.
24: Community engagement manager Mads Gullion says if you fall under a sensitive group, like if you're older, pregnant, or have chronic conditions, avoid too much time outdoors and use an air purifier in your home if you have one. An 18-year-old is being charged as the lead suspect in a shooting that injured 6 people last weekend outside an Anderson gas station. Troy Novotny is facing multiple charges, including aggravated battery and dangerous possession of a firearm. He's now sitting in the Madison County Jail. 4 men are behind bars in Hamilton County following a multi-day undercover sting targeting online child predators. Jeanette Cruz reports.
26: Noblesville police say detectives posed as teens between 13 and 15 years old on various apps and websites all week. Investigators say the suspects continued chatting even after being repeatedly told they were talking to a minor. The operation ended Thursday when police arrested four men who arranged in-person meetings for unlawful sexual activity. The men were from Fishers, Kokomo, Greenfield, and Chicago and are now in the Hamilton County Jail facing multiple felony charges, including child solicitation and sex trafficking. Jeanette Cruz, Network Indiana.
24: Gas prices up even more to end the work week in Indiana. The average is now $3.37 a gallon. The nationwide average is $3.98. And the Indiana Fever have the Seattle Storm this evening at Gainbridge Fieldhouse, coming off their loss to Golden State a couple nights ago. Head coach Stephanie White says fatigue from their recent road trip was a factor.
0: Everybody in this league goes through this. You know, this is not, it's not something that we're going to be immune to and everybody else isn't. I just think we've got to, our mentality to start the ball game needed to be better.
24: The Fever won their previous and only meeting with Seattle. Tonight's tip-off is at 7:30. I'm Jarrett Lewis. 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
8: Deputies take a Leesburg man into custody. I'm Rusty Nixon, Max 98.3 FM News. Friday, July 17th at approximately 8:20 a.m., deputies with the Marshall County Sheriff's Department responded to Tulip Road for a trespassing complaint. Upon arriving on the scene, deputies contacted the property owner and the suspected trespasser, Cassidy Phipps, of Leesburg. After an investigation, it was found that a vehicle in Phipps' possession had been reported stolen in Michigan. Phipps was also found to have an active warrant through Fulton County. Marshall County Sheriff's Department was assisted by the Department of Natural Resources. Phipps was lodged in the Marshall County Jail for theft. Suspects are considered innocent until proven guilty in a court of law. Governor Mike Braun has launched the Advanced Nuclear Ready Community Program. The initiative helps Hoosier cities and towns prepare for developers looking to build small modular reactors and other advanced nuclear facilities. The program offers a three-tier roadmap to guide local leaders through regulatory, workforce, and infrastructure planning with the goal of lowering developer risk. Local officials can find a digital toolkit and apply on the state's Office at Energy Development website. Sleep is something you need to survive, but it's no surprise that many people aren't getting enough. One in three adults don't regularly get the recommended amount of sleep to protect their health. That's according to health leaders and IU health physician Dr. Joshua Barzilai. He says 50 to 70 million Americans have sleep disorders.
9: You have your sleep apnea, your sleep disordered breathing, restless legs, insomnia, parasomnia, which can be odd behaviors of sleep. And that covers a lot of topics, as well as nightmares, sleepwalking, sleep eating.
8: Dr. Barzilai also has some tips on how to improve your sleep.
9: Try to get a consistent 7 to 8 hours per night. Make sure you do have some wind down time without electronics or excessive light. And then be very mindful of the amount of caffeine you have in your system.
8: It says caffeine stays in your system for about 8 hours. So you want to be careful with how much of that you drink before you go to bed. I'm Rusty Nixon, Max 98.3 FM News. 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
2: From the Tri-County Weather Center, I'm Bill Banks on All News 1520 WKVI. 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Tonight, patchy smoke, but otherwise partly cloudy with a low of 60 degrees. Tomorrow, a mix of sun and clouds, high 82 degrees. Tomorrow night, showers and thunderstorms, low 69. Tuesday, clouds and showers, high 84. I'm Bill Banks. For your local forecast 24/7, visit WKVI.com.
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3: This is a Bloomberg Money Minute. Wall Street wrapping up this Friday and this week to the downside. That's on a continued sell-off in chipmaker shares and shares of a lot of AI-related companies as investors question the amount of money big tech has spent on AI and whether and when it's going to pay off. At the close, the Dow down 407 points. That's 0.75% lower. The Nasdaq down almost 1.5%, 362 points. The S&P was down 1%, 76 points. Today marked the sixth day in a row of worsening hostilities between the U.S. and Iran. And with that, oil shot up 4%. It closed at $82.49 a barrel. Meantime, AAA says the average price of a gallon of regular gas nationwide is just under $4 and trending higher. And Meta Platforms is now in talks to lease out computing power to Anthropic, the maker of the Claude chatbot. It's in a deal that the New York Times says could be worth at least $10 billion over the next 2 years. Tom Busby, Bloomberg Radio.
10: Who do I swim for? I swim on my high school team for my mom, who gets up at 5 o'clock every morning to take me to practice.
11: I swim for hugs from my teammates, spaghetti dinners, and my lucky neon green goggles.
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3: A crop update from Central Indiana. I'm CJ Miller, and this is Hoosier Ag Today News, brought to you by the Indiana State Fair, always a hit. 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
4: I'd say where we're at, we're pretty fortunate, even though we had a tough start.
3: And that's Shelby County farmer David Lawson, who says the tough start has been followed by a grueling stretch of midsummer heat and severe lack of moisture. While some areas of northern Indiana have seen significant rainfall, Shelby County has missed out. He says they've only received about a tenth of an inch of rain over the past 2 weeks.
4: It has affected the pollination in some areas where the kernels are kind of erratic, and that could be a big problem.
3: Hear more from Shelby County farmer David Lawson at HoosierAgToday.com. I'm CJ Miller, Hoosier Ag Today News.
5: Deputies take a Leesburg man into custody. I'm Rusty Nixon, Max 98.3 FM News. Friday, July 17th at approximately 8:20 a.m., deputies with the Marshall County Sheriff's Department responded to Tulip Road for a trespassing complaint. Upon arriving on the scene, deputies contacted the property owner and the suspected trespasser, Cassidy Phipps, of Leesburg. After an investigation, it was found that a vehicle in Phipps' possession had been reported stolen in Michigan. Phipps was also found to have an active warrant through Fulton County. Marshall County Sheriff's Department was assisted by the Department of Natural Resources. Phipps was lodged in the Marshall County Jail for theft. Suspects are considered innocent until proven guilty in a court of law. Governor Mike Braun has launched the Advanced Nuclear Ready Community Program. The initiative helps Hoosier cities and towns prepare for developers looking to build small modular reactors and other advanced nuclear facilities. The program offers a three-tier roadmap to guide local leaders through regulatory, workforce, and infrastructure planning with the goal of lowering developer risk. Local officials can find a digital toolkit and apply on the state's Office at Energy Development website. Sleep is something you need to survive, but it's no surprise that many people aren't getting enough. One in three adults don't regularly get the recommended amount of sleep to protect their health. That's according to health leaders and IU health physician Dr. Joshua Barzilai. He says 50 to 70 million Americans have sleep disorders.
6: You have your sleep apnea, your sleep disordered breathing, restless legs, insomnia, parasomnia, which can be odd behaviors of sleep. And that covers a lot of topics, as well as nightmares, sleepwalking, sleep eating.
5: Dr. Barzilai also has some tips on how to improve your sleep.
6: Try to get consistent 7 to 8 hours per night. Make sure you do have some wind down time without electronics or excessive light. And then be very mindful of the amount of caffeine you have in your system.
5: It says caffeine stays in your system for about 8 hours. So you want to be careful with how much of that you drink before you go to bed. I'm Rusty Nixon, Max 98.3 FM News. 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Or our Facebook page, Tri-County News, and get all of your local news 24/7.
7: From the Tri-County Weather Center, I'm Bill Banks on All News 1520 WKVI. 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Tonight, patchy smoke, but otherwise partly cloudy with a low of 60 degrees. Tomorrow, a mix of sun and clouds, high 82 degrees. Tomorrow night, showers and thunderstorms, low 69. Tuesday, clouds and showers, high 84. I'm Bill Banks. For your local forecast 24/7, visit WKVI.com.
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12: ABC News, I'm Chuck Sievertson. A ninth night of air attacks against Iran says the U.S. military targeted Iranian military command centers, air defense and coastal surveillance sites, missile and drone launch sites, and more. U.S. official confirms that U.S. fighter jets stationed in the United Kingdom and Germany are being sent to the Mideast, along with aerial refueling capabilities. There are 50,000 U.S. troops in the Mideast.
13: The U.S. military now singling out the Revolutionary Guard, which the U.S. says is responsible for targeting American troops. Iran striking back on U.S. bases in Kuwait, Jordan, and Bahrain. Videos circulating online appearing to show projectiles raining down on a U.S. base in Jordan.
12: ABC's Allison Kosick. A sailboat carrying 7 tons of humanitarian aid and donations from European groups has arrived at Havana's port. Among the donations, solar panels. This is ABC News. A 5.5 magnitude earthquake shook the Andes region of Peru, killing at least 6 people, injuring more than 30, displacing 300, say Peruvian officials. No word how many are missing. The use of rustic adobe materials in construction in that Andean area has contributed to the greater impact and damage, according to a local civil defense official. Total deaths from the two powerful earthquakes that shook Venezuela last month have risen to more than 5,000. Spain beat Argentina to win the 2026 World Cup 1-0 in extra time in East Rutherford, New Jersey. Reaction in Madrid. In the not-on-the-AI bandwagon-yet department.
14: Lots of companies implementing artificial intelligence in the workplace. One that's not Major League Baseball. The league is now restricting iPad use in dugouts to prevent AI from influencing decisions. The tablets otherwise have access to video and league-provided data.
12: ABC's Dave Packer. Chuck Sievertson. ABC News.
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19: Starting next week, just like today, you're listening to Network Indiana. I'm Jarrett Lewis. A no-zone action day is now being called for Sunday and Monday from the Indianapolis Office of Sustainability due to high levels of pollution.
20: Wildfires that are burning in Canada, that smoke has made its way down to us in central Indiana.
19: Community Engagement Manager Mads Gullion says if you fall under a sensitive group, like if you're older, pregnant, or have chronic conditions, avoid too much time outdoors and use an air purifier in your home if you have one. An 18-year-old is being charged as the lead suspect in a shooting that injured 6 people last weekend outside an Anderson gas station. Troy Novotny is facing multiple charges, including aggravated battery and dangerous possession of a firearm. He's now sitting in the Madison County Jail. 4 men are behind bars in Hamilton County following a multi-day undercover sting targeting online child predators, Johnette Cruz reports.
21: Noblesville police say detectives posed as teens between 13 and 15 years old on various apps and websites all week. Investigators say the suspects continued chatting even after being repeatedly told they were talking to a minor. The operation ended Thursday when police arrested four men who arranged in-person meetings for unlawful sexual activity. The men were from Fishers, Kokomo, Greenfield, and Chicago and are now in the Hamilton County Jail facing multiple felony charges, including child solicitation and sex trafficking. Jeanette Cruz, Network Indiana.
19: Gas prices up even more to end the work week in Indiana. The average is now $3.37 a gallon. The nationwide average is $3.98. And the Indiana Fever have the Seattle Storm this evening at Gainbridge Fieldhouse, coming off their loss to Golden State a couple nights ago. Head coach Stephanie White says fatigue from their recent road trip was a factor.
0: Everybody in this league goes through this. You know, this is not it's not something that we're going to be immune to and everybody else isn't. I just think we've got our mentality to start the ball game needed to be better.
19: The Fever won their previous and only meeting with Seattle. Tonight's tip-off is at 7:30. I'm Jarrett Lewis. 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
22: The North Judson Redevelopment Commission will meet this evening to discuss park improvement plans, grant opportunities, and long-term financial planning. I'm Becca Shepherd from the WKVI Information Center. The meeting is scheduled for 6 p.m. Central Time. Following approval of the July 6th meeting minutes, commissioners are expected to discuss plans for Phase 2 of the Town Park Improvements Project, including project plans related to the Indiana Department of Natural Resources Indiana Trails Program grant. The agenda also includes discussion of the town's 2026 Department of Natural Resources Land and Water Conservation Fund grant application and 2026 fiscal sustainability planning, including a capital asset and budget update. The commission will also consider any additional business deemed necessary before the meeting is adjourned. The public is invited to attend this meeting. Pulaski County Commissioners will meet this morning to consider several agreements, hear updates from county departments, and to discuss ongoing county projects. This meeting is scheduled to take place at 8:30 a.m. Eastern Time and will be at the Pulaski County Courthouse. It will also be live streamed on YouTube. Following the approval of the July 6th regular session minutes, commissioners are expected to consider claims and payroll, a bottle brush decommissioning plan agreement, the 2026 pay schedule, broadband grant closeout one, and an updated disclosure and health insurance renewal forms with Anthem. The agenda also includes presentations from several county officials and department representatives. Maintenance call-out pay will be discussed, and the EMS director is expected to recognize two paramedic students on completing of their training. Commissioners are also scheduled to discuss the vacation of an alley. Also, we'll hear from the building inspector regarding the Sportsman Bar demolition, and Community Development Commission Executive Director Nathan Origer will speak regarding dispatch center renovations. Commissioners will discuss the Mayapple Road Use Agreement, a review of Sections 2 and 3 of the County Employee Handbook and County Buildings. The meeting will conclude with an opportunity for public comment before adjournment. The public is invited to attend this meeting. Sleep is something you need to survive, but it's no surprise that many people aren't getting enough. One in three adults don't regularly get the recommended amount of sleep to protect their health, according to health leaders. IU health physician Dr. Joshua Barzilai says 50 to 70 million Americans have sleep disorders.
6: You have your sleep apnea, your sleep disordered breathing, restless legs, insomnia, parasomnia, which can be odd behaviors of sleep. And that covers a lot of topics, as well as nightmares, sleepwalking, sleep eating.
22: Dr. Barzilai also has some tips on how to improve your sleep.
6: Try to get a consistent 7 to 8 hours per night. Make sure you do have some wind down time without electronics or excessive light. And then be very mindful of the amount of caffeine you have in your system.
22: Barzilai says caffeine stays in your system for about 8 hours, so you'll want to be careful with how much of that you drink before you go to bed. I'm Becca Shepherd from the WKVI Information Center. Visit our website, WKVI.com, or our Facebook page, Tri-County News, for all of your local news 24/7.
2: From the Tri-County Weather Center, I'm Bill Banks on All News 1520 WKVI. 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Tonight, patchy smoke, but otherwise partly cloudy with a low of 60 degrees. Tomorrow, a mix of sun and clouds, high 82 degrees. Tomorrow night, showers and thunderstorms, low 69. Tuesday, clouds and showers, high 84. I'm Bill Banks. For your local forecast 24/7, visit WKVI.com.
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3: This is a Bloomberg Money Minute. Wall Street wrapping up this Friday and this week to the downside. That's on a continued sell-off in chipmaker shares and shares of a lot of AI-related companies as investors question the amount of money big tech has spent on AI and whether and when it's going to pay off. At the close, the Dow down 407 points. That's 0.75% lower. The Nasdaq down almost 1.5%, 362 points. The S&P was down 1%, 76 points. Today marked the sixth day in a row of worsening hostilities between the U.S. and Iran. And with that, oil shot up 4%. It closed at $82.49 a barrel. Meantime, AAA says the average price of a gallon of regular gas nationwide is just under $4 and trending higher. And Meta Platforms is now in talks to lease out computing power to Anthropic, the maker of the Claude chatbot. It's in a deal that the New York Times says could be worth at least $10 billion over the next 2 years. Tom Busby, Bloomberg Radio.
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3: A crop update from Central Indiana. I'm CJ Miller, and this is Hoosier Ag Today News, brought to you by the Indiana State Fair, always a hit. 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
5: I'd say where we're at, we're pretty fortunate, even though we had a tough start.
3: And that's Shelby County farmer David Lawson, who says the tough start has been followed by a grueling stretch of midsummer heat and severe lack of moisture. While some areas of northern Indiana have seen significant rainfall, Shelby County has missed out. He says they've only received about a tenth of an inch of rain over the past 2 weeks.
5: It has affected the pollination in some areas where the kernels are kind of erratic, and that could be a big problem.
3: Hear more from Shelby County farmer David Lawson at HoosierAgToday.com. I'm CJ Miller, Hoosier Ag Today News.
22: Turning now to funeral arrangements. 69-year-old Connie S. Smith Eckert passed away July 9th. 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Arrangements have been entrusted to O'Donnell Funeral Home for 69-year-old Connie S. Smith Eckert. You can find complete obituary information online at WKVI.com.
7: From the Tri-County Weather Center, I'm Bill Banks on All News 1520 WKVI. 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Tonight, patchy smoke, but otherwise partly cloudy with a low of 60 degrees. Tomorrow, a mix of sun and clouds, high 82 degrees. Tomorrow night, showers and thunderstorms, low 69. Tuesday, clouds and showers, high 84. I'm Bill Banks. For your local forecast 24/7, visit WKVI.com.
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13: EP News, I'm Marcela Sanchez. The U.S. conducted a new round of airstrikes on Iran earlier today, hitting around a northwestern city believed to be home to underground missile bases. This is the ninth straight night of strikes in the country. Iran responded with attacks targeting Bahrain and Kuwait. The U.S. also announced that a service member was killed in Iraq on Saturday during the controlled detonation of an Iranian drone. At least two U.S. personnel died Friday in Jordan following an Iranian drone and missile attack. A third was listed as missing. Meanwhile, benchmark Brent crude rose today above $90 a barrel, and an average gallon of regular gasoline in the U.S. also rose to $4. Influencer brothers Andrew and Tristan Tate are scheduled to appear in federal court in Miami today. They were arrested on Saturday and face rape and sex trafficking charges in the United Kingdom. Celebrations in Madrid lasted well into the night after Spain won the World Cup. Spain beat defending champion Argentina 1-0 in extra time. And here's a look at the week ahead in the financial markets.
14: I'm Seth Soutell, and this is the week ahead on Wall Street. Investors are looking ahead to more quarterly updates from big companies this week as the earnings reporting season picks up steam. Some of the higher profile reports will come from Tesla and Google parent company Alphabet on Wednesday. American Express and Verizon issued their reports on Friday. This earnings season has gotten off to a mixed start. Banks turned in some solid report cards this past week, but Netflix pulled back sharply after releasing an outlook that was weaker than expected. Stocks are coming off a rare losing week as chip companies came under pressure again. Intel, Applied Materials, and Marvel Technologies came under heavy selling. They're still up sharply for the year. Seth Soutell, New York.
13: This is AP News. Kyle Bullen as part of a lawsuit suing Unity Medical Center in Grafton, North Dakota, for being switched at birth and sent home with the wrong family 38 years ago.
12: My bassinet had Kyle Bullen on it, right? But I was born 10 to 12 hours before Kyle Bullen as Jeremy Morrison.
15: Kyle uncovered the mix-up after taking an at-home test he chose randomly during a Christmas gift exchange. That led to his biological aunt on a genealogy platform.
12: She kind of concluded and said, basically, look, Kyle, I think the only way to explain this is that you were switched at birth and that I'm your biological aunt. And, you know, that was so mind-blowing, I wanted to, you know, potentially curl up in a ball.
15: The hospital is not disputing there was a switch, but says records and staff are hard to find after almost four decades. I'm Lisa Dwyer.
13: And I'm Marcela Sanchez, AP News.
17: And Doug.
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34: 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Hoosier Ag Today's founder Gary Truitt recently was honored with the Farm Broadcaster of the Year Award from our National Association of Farm Broadcasting. Gary was really surprised by the honor, but I can tell you many of us weren't. Gary's work for agriculture goes far outside his Indiana borders. Speaking for my fellow farm broadcasters, the 65 Indiana radio stations that have aired Gary's Indiana reports, many for the last three decades, and thousands of Hoosier farmers and rural listeners. Congratulations, Gary.
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35: ABC News, I'm Sherry Preston. As many as three Americans killed over the weekend after Iran targeted a U.S. base in Jordan. Overnight, the U.S. and Iran exchanging attacks once again. ABC senior Pentagon reporter Louis Martinez with more on Tehran's continued military capabilities.
36: Iran just had so many of these weapons already built, stored, some of them in underground facilities. And so they are demonstrating that even if they have a small capability, now we don't know what that capability number is, but they still have it. And so, yes, they can still attack and they can have an impact if they have really good intelligence of where these U.S. bases are specifically.
35: Gas prices hitting an average of $4 a gallon once again. Social media influencers Andrew and Tristan Tate expected in a Miami courtroom today. The brothers facing new rape and sex trafficking charges in the U.K. Certainly wasn't the most exciting World Cup championship, but that didn't matter to Spain. They walked away with the trophy beating Argentina. This is ABC News. Funeral services to be held today for Nolan Wells, the 18-year-old who died after taking a July 4th boat trip with friends in Mississippi. Investigators still trying to figure out exactly how he died. We're now hearing more from a Northern California kidnapping.
37: I have two biologists
0: in my custody right now.
1: You're listening to the tense moments FBI special agents speak to two suspects who allegedly kidnapped U.S. Forest employees at gunpoint.
0: I'm requesting FBI investigators.
1: According to the U.S. Forest Service, two workers were conducting routine field operations when they were allegedly zip-tied and held at gunpoint inside a trailer. FBI's hostage rescue team, snipers, SWAT teams, and bomb units seen swarming the area. After 12 hours of negotiating, the two Forest Service workers were released.
35: That's ABC's Jacqueline Lee. There's a new tiny member of the Trump administration, Second Lady Usha Vance, giving birth to her fourth child, Vice President J.D. Vance, baby boy. I'm Sherry Preston, ABC News.
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5: 8 wins and a life lost. This is Network Indiana. I'm Ryan Hedrick. An Indiana boxer is killed and a man is jailed after a Texas crash. Here's Jake McDaniel.
6: Texas deputies say Charles Medina drove past two people on bikes, stopped his car, and shifted into reverse. He then hit Hannah Rapp. First responders found Rapp lying in the road and she later died at a hospital. Rapp was on the track and field team at Purdue and she boxed with Most Valuable Promotions. Rapp's online bio says she had 8 wins in her boxing career. Deputies took Medina to jail. Jake McDaniel, Network Indiana.
5: National Weather Service forecasters say smoky air is still hanging around as you start your work week with a little bit of improvement expected tomorrow. Temperatures and humidity running a little higher today and tomorrow.

0: Company alert is in effect for the listening area. This morning, patchy smoke with a low around 60. Later today, patchy smoke and mostly sunny skies with a high near 83. Tonight, patchy smoke continues, followed by a slight chance of showers and thunderstorms with a low around 71. Currently, it's 60 and clear. I'm Bill Banks. 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
6: This is a Bloomberg Money Minute. Google Gemini has been an early success story in the generative AI race, but with constant innovation the only way to keep momentum, Google risks losing some. Sources tell Bloomberg Google is months behind schedule on delivering Gemini 3.5 Pro, its most powerful flagship AI model, because the company has been taking time to try to improve its capabilities. The delay has been a source of frustration for Google engineers, AI researchers, and managers, many of whom are concerned the company risks losing its edge to rivals, including Anthropic's Claude and OpenAI's ChatGPT. Today we get the latest heartbeat from the U.S. consumer. The University of Michigan's early July consumer sentiment survey is expected to show a small rebound from June as gasoline prices continued to slip during most of the month's first week. Economists, though, warn not to overread into the report as gas prices inch up again amid renewed U.S.-Iran military exchanges. Andrew O'Day, Bloomberg Radio.
7: Wow, yeah, since the storm, it's been crazy busy for us. We got all kinds of office desks coming in. Now, here's a fancy one right here. It's missing a leg, but that's all right. Whatever. Washers and dryers from a laundromat. Oh, wow, and check this out. Another deep fryer. And I'm not sure what this doohickey is. Yeah, most businesses weren't ready for a storm like that, you know. But our work's really piling up here at Roberts & Son Salvage.
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11: 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I'm CJ Miller, and this is Hoosier Ag Today News, brought to you by the Indiana State Fair, always a hit. presented by the Indianapolis Indians. 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
12: I'd say where we're at, we're pretty fortunate, even though we had a tough start.
11: And that's Shelby County farmer David Lawson, who says the tough start has been followed by a grueling stretch of midsummer heat and severe lack of moisture. While some areas of northern Indiana have seen significant rainfall, Shelby County has missed out. He says they've only received about a tenth of an inch of rain over the past 2 weeks.
12: It has affected the pollination in some areas where the kernels are kind of erratic, and that could be a big problem.
11: Hear more from Shelby County farmer David Lawson at HoosierAgToday.com. I'm CJ Miller, Hoosier Ag Today News.
13: Turning now to funeral arrangements. 69-year-old Connie S. Smith Eckert passed away July 9th. 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You can find complete obituary information online at WKVI.com.
14: 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This morning, patchy smoke with a low around 60. Later today, patchy smoke and mostly sunny skies with a high near 83. Tonight, patchy smoke continues, followed by a slight chance of showers and thunderstorms with a low around 71. Currently, it's 60 and clear. I'm Bill Banks. 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
15: 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A record-breaking night for Caitlin Clark.
16: Clark, Gainbridge logo, right wing. Johnson reaches in, knocked it. Clark gets it back, halfway through the shot clock, at the logo. Step back, sidestep, three left wing. Go!
15: That audio from the Fever Radio Network in a game where they went from up 17 in the second quarter to down 8 with just 6 minutes to go. That three-pointer gave the Fever the lead with 38 seconds to play. They came back behind Clark's 45 points and 10 assist performance. She becomes the first player to put up that stat line in the 30-year history of the WNBA. She also became the fastest player in the history of the league to reach 200 three-pointers, making 6 of them last night. Lastly, Kelsey Mitchell also had 30 points. It's the second time in the Fever's history they've had teammates score 30-plus, the other occurring when Clark and Aaliyah Boston scored over 30 against the Chicago Sky back in June. It's a quick turnaround for the Fever as they get back in action tonight against the New York Liberty at home at 8 p.m. Eastern. Major League Baseball back in action after the All-Star break, and it was Indiana's own Colson Montgomery breaking the game open for the Chicago White Sox.
17: Montgomery drives this one to the gap. It's down for a hit. Gets all the way to the wall. That will clear the bases. Colson Montgomery, a bases-clearing double.
15: They take a half-game lead on the Cleveland Guardians for the AL Central lead. The Guardians did not play yesterday after their game was postponed due to poor air quality from the Canadian wildfires. Elsewhere, the Cubs fall to the Twins, while the Reds get a 7-2 road win in Colorado against the Rockies. For Network Indiana, I'm Caleb Zuber.
18: Fox News, I'm Ted Lindner. U.S. NCOM saying possible remains of a third service member were found after an attack by Iran killed two other U.S. troops. CENTCOM also confirming a separate U.S. service member was killed in Iraq.
19: The U.S. responded to the U.S. loss of life with an intensified round of strikes into Iran.
18: That's Fox's Mike Tobin. Bahrain, meanwhile, announcing Monday morning they sounded their missile alert systems. And Kuwait said that their air defenses were working to intercept incoming Iranian fire as well. On Sunday afternoon, the 2026 FIFA World Cup champ was crowned.
20: Spain, for the second time in their history, have won the World Cup.
18: That call on Fox Sports as Spain defeated Argentina 1-0 in extra time for the crown. And Vice President J.D. Vance and his wife, Second Lady Usha Vance, announcing the birth of their fourth child Sunday in a joint Instagram post. The couple said their baby boy, Alec Neil Vance, was born Sunday morning. America's listening to Fox News.
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24: Eight wins and a life lost. This is Network Indiana. I'm Ryan Hedrick. An Indiana boxer is killed and a man is jailed after a Texas crash. Here's Jake McDaniel.
25: Texas deputies say Charles Medina drove past two people on bikes, stopped his car, and shifted into reverse. He then hit Hannah Rapp. First responders found Rapp lying in the road and she later died at a hospital. Rapp was on the track and field team at Purdue and she boxed with Most Valuable Promotions. Rapp's online bio says she had eight wins in her boxing career. Deputies took Medina to jail. Jake McDaniel, Network Indiana.
24: National Weather Service forecasters say smoky air is still hanging around as you start your work week with a little bit of improvement expected tomorrow. Temperatures and humidity running a little higher today and tomorrow before things ease midweek. In fact, we're going to be in the 70s on Wednesday. Air quality is still unhealthy, though, so they say if you work outside, take breaks and take serious precautions. Showers and a few thunderstorms move in overnight, especially in southern Indiana. The average price for regular unleaded gas today is $3.35, down slightly from where it was about a week ago, $3.36. AAA says diesel prices have climbed to about $5 a gallon statewide, and Governor Braun's gas tax holiday ends on August 6th. That means the price of gas will increase about 60 cents a gallon the first week of August. You may remember Parkside Public House was burglarized in May. That's in Indianapolis. And its owner, Lexi Haynes, says the restaurant is facing several financial challenges as it works to recover. But he tells Fox 59 he plans to keep the business open.
26: The money does run out at some point, and there's only so far we can go. And we're definitely willing to keep going if possible. At the same time, like, sometimes those external forces are just like a little too much to overcome.
24: Network Indiana.
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0: Deputies take a Leesburg man into custody. I'm Rusty Nixon, Max 98.3 FM News. Friday, July 17th at approximately 8:20 a.m., deputies with the Marshall County Sheriff's Department responded to Tulip Road for a trespassing complaint. Upon arriving on the scene, deputies contacted the property owner and the suspected trespasser, Cassidy Phipps, of Leesburg. After an investigation, it was found that a vehicle in Phipps' possession had been reported stolen in Michigan. Phipps was also found to have an active warrant through Fulton County. Marshall County Sheriff's Department was assisted by the Department of Natural Resources. Phipps was lodged in the Marshall County Jail for theft. Suspects are considered innocent until proven guilty in a court of law. Governor Mike Braun has launched the Advanced Nuclear Ready Community Program. The initiative helps Hoosier cities and towns prepare for developers looking to build small modular reactors and other advanced nuclear facilities. The program offers a three-tier roadmap to guide local leaders through regulatory, workforce, and infrastructure planning with the goal of lowering developer risk. Local officials can find a digital toolkit and apply on the state's Office at Energy Development website. Sleep is something you need to survive, but it's no surprise that many people aren't getting enough. One in three adults don't regularly get the recommended amount of sleep to protect their health. That's according to health leaders and IU health physician Dr. Joshua Barzilai. He says 50 to 70 million Americans have sleep disorders.
3: You have your sleep apnea, your sleep disordered breathing, restless legs, insomnia, parasomnia, which can be odd behaviors of sleep. And that covers a lot of topics as well as nightmares, sleepwalking, sleep eating.
0: Dr. Barzilai also has some tips on how to improve your sleep.
3: Try to get consistent 7 to 8 hours per night. Make sure you do have some wind down time without electronics or excessive light. And then be very mindful of the amount of caffeine you have in your system.
0: It says caffeine stays in your system for about 8 hours. So you want to be careful with how much of that you drink before you go to bed. I'm Rusty Nixon, Max 98.3 FM News. 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
4: 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This morning, patchy smoke with a low around 60. Later today, patchy smoke and mostly sunny skies with a high near 83. Tonight, patchy smoke continues, followed by a slight chance of showers and thunderstorms with a low around 71. Currently, it's 60 and clear. I'm Bill Banks. 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
6: This is a Bloomberg Money Minute. Google Gemini has been an early success story in the generative AI race, but with constant innovation the only way to keep momentum, Google risks losing some. Sources tell Bloomberg Google is months behind schedule on delivering Gemini 3.5 Pro, its most powerful flagship AI model, because the company has been taking time to try to improve its capabilities. The delay has been a source of frustration for Google engineers, AI researchers, and managers, many of whom are concerned the company risks losing its edge to rivals, including Anthropic's Claude and OpenAI's ChatGPT. Today we get the latest heartbeat from the U.S. consumer. The University of Michigan's early July consumer sentiment survey is expected to show a small rebound from June as gasoline prices continued to slip during most of the month's first week. Economists, though, warn not to overread into the report as gas prices inch up again amid renewed U.S.-Iran military exchanges. Andrew O'Day, Bloomberg Radio.
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10: 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I'm CJ Miller, and this is Hoosier Ag Today News, brought to you by the Indiana State Fair, always a hit. 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
11: I'd say where we're at, we're pretty fortunate, even though we had a tough start.
10: And that's Shelby County farmer David Lawson, who says the tough start has been followed by a grueling stretch of midsummer heat and severe lack of moisture. While some areas of northern Indiana have seen significant rainfall, Shelby County has missed out. He says they've only received about 0.1 inch of rain over the past 2 weeks.
11: It has affected the pollination in some areas where the kernels are kind of erratic, and that could be a big problem.
10: Hear more from Shelby County farmer David Lawson at HoosierAgToday.com. I'm CJ Miller, Hoosier Ag Today News.
0: Deputies take a Leesburg man into custody. I'm Rusty Nixon, Max 98.3 FM News. Friday, July 17th at approximately 8:20 a.m., deputies with the Marshall County Sheriff's Department responded to Tulip Road for a trespassing complaint. Upon arriving on the scene, deputies contacted the property owner and the suspected trespasser, Cassidy Phipps, of Leesburg. After an investigation, it was found that a vehicle in Phipps' possession had been reported stolen in Michigan. Phipps was also found to have an active warrant through Fulton County. Marshall County Sheriff's Department was assisted by the Department of Natural Resources. Phipps was lodged in the Marshall County Jail for theft. Suspects are considered innocent until proven guilty in a court of law. Governor Mike Braun has launched the Advanced Nuclear Ready Community Program. The initiative helps Hoosier cities and towns prepare for developers looking to build small modular reactors and other advanced nuclear facilities. The program offers a three-tier roadmap to guide local leaders through regulatory, workforce, and infrastructure planning with the goal of lowering developer risk. Local officials can find a digital toolkit and apply on the state's office at Energy Development website. Sleep is something you need to survive, but it's no surprise that many people aren't getting enough. One in three adults don't regularly get the recommended amount of sleep to protect their health. That's according to health leaders and IU health physician Dr. Joshua Barzilai. He says 50 to 70 million Americans have sleep disorders.
3: You have your sleep apnea, your sleep disordered breathing, restless legs, insomnia, parasomnia, which can be odd behaviors of sleep. And that covers a lot of topics, as well as nightmares, sleepwalking, sleep eating.
0: Dr. Barzilai also has some tips on how to improve your sleep.
3: Try to get a consistent 7 to 8 hours per night. Make sure you do have some wind down time without electronics or excessive light. And then be very mindful of the amount of caffeine you have in your system.
0: Says caffeine stays in your system for about 8 hours. So you want to be careful with how much of that you drink before you go to bed. I'm Rusty Nixon, Max 98.3 FM News. 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
12: 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This morning, patchy smoke with a low around 60. Later today, patchy smoke and mostly sunny skies with a high near 83. Tonight, patchy smoke continues, followed by a slight chance of showers and thunderstorms with a low around 71. Currently, it's 60 and clear. I'm Bill Banks. 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
13: I'm Sherry Preston. As many as three Americans killed over the weekend after Iran targeted a U.S. base in Jordan. Overnight, the U.S. and Iran exchanging attacks once again. ABC senior Pentagon reporter Louis Martinez with more on Tehran's continued military capabilities.
14: Iran just had so many of these weapons already built, stored, some of them in underground facilities. And so they are demonstrating that even if they have a small capability, now we don't know what that capability number is, but they still have it. And so, yes, they can still attack and they can have an impact if they have really good intelligence of where these U.S. bases are specifically.
13: Gas prices hitting an average of $4 a gallon once again. Social media influencers Andrew and Tristan Tate expected in a Miami courtroom today. The brothers facing new rape and sex trafficking charges in the U.K. Certainly wasn't the most exciting World Cup championship, but that didn't matter to Spain. They walked away with the trophy beating Argentina. This is ABC News. Funeral services to be held today for Nolan Wells, the 18-year-old who died after taking a July 4th boat trip with friends in Mississippi. Investigators still trying to figure out exactly how he died. We're now hearing more from a Northern California kidnapping.
15: I have two biologists in my custody right now.
16: You're listening to the tense moments FBI special agents speak to two suspects who allegedly kidnapped U.S. Forest employees at gunpoint.
15: I'm requesting FBI investigators.
16: According to the U.S. Forest Service, two workers were conducting routine field operations when they were allegedly zip-tied and held at gunpoint inside a trailer. FBI's hostage rescue team, snipers, SWAT teams, and bomb units seen swarming the area. After 12 hours of negotiating, the two Forest Service workers were released.
13: That's ABC's Jacqueline Lee. There's a new tiny member of the Trump administration, Second Lady Usha Vance, giving birth to her fourth child, Vice President J.D. Vance, baby boy. I'm Sherry Preston, ABC News.
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22: 8 wins and a life lost. This is Network Indiana. I'm Ryan Hedrick in Indiana. Boxer is killed and a man is jailed after a Texas crash. Here's Jake McDaniel.
23: Texas deputies say Charles Medina drove past two people on bikes, stopped his car, and shifted into reverse. He then hit Hannah Rapp. First responders found Rapp lying in the road and she later died at a hospital. Rapp was on the track and field team at Purdue and she boxed with Most Valuable Promotions. Rapp's online bio says she had 8 wins in her boxing career. Deputies took Medina to jail. Jake McDaniel, Network Indiana.
22: National Weather Service forecasters say smoky air is still hanging around as you start your work week with a little bit of improvement expected tomorrow. Temperatures and humidity running a little higher today and tomorrow before things ease midweek. In fact, we're going to be in the 70s on Wednesday. Air quality is still unhealthy, though, so they say if you work outside, take breaks and take serious precautions. Showers and a few thunderstorms move in overnight, especially in southern Indiana. The average price for regular unleaded gas today is $3.35, down slightly from where it was about a week ago, $3.36. AAA says diesel prices have climbed to about $5 a gallon statewide, and Governor Braun's gas tax holiday ends on August 6th. That means the price of gas will increase about 60 cents a gallon the first week of August. You may remember Parkside Public House was burglarized in May. That's in Indianapolis, and its owner, Lexi Haynes, says the restaurant is facing several financial challenges as it works to recover, but he tells Fox 59 he plans to keep the business open.
24: The money does run out at some point, and there's only so far we can go, and we're definitely willing to keep going if possible. At the same time, like, sometimes those external forces are just like a little too much to overcome.
22: Network Indiana.
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26: 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And I just feel like I'll be fine, like, if someone just hears me talk and talk and talk and talk and talk and talk and talk.
30: You're doing a really good job. 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
28: The North Judson Redevelopment Commission will meet this evening to discuss park improvement plans, grant opportunities, and long-term financial planning. I'm Becca Shepherd from the WKVI Information Center. The meeting is scheduled for 6 p.m. Central Time. Following approval of the July 6th meeting minutes, commissioners are expected to discuss plans for Phase 2 of the Town Park Improvements Project, including project plans related to the Indiana Department of Natural Resources Indiana Trails Program grant. The agenda also includes discussion of the town's 2026 Department of Natural Resources Land and Water Conservation Fund grant application and 2026 fiscal sustainability planning, including a capital asset and budget update. The commission will also consider any additional business deemed necessary before the meeting is adjourned. The public is invited to attend this meeting. Pulaski County Commissioners will meet this morning to consider several agreements, hear updates from county departments, and to discuss ongoing county projects. This meeting is scheduled to take place at 8:30 a.m. Eastern Time and will be at the Pulaski County Courthouse. It will also be live streamed on YouTube. Following the approval of the July 6th regular session minutes, commissioners are expected to consider claims and payroll, a bottle brush decommissioning plan agreement, the 2026 pay schedule, broadband grant closeout one, and an updated disclosure and health insurance renewal forms with Anthem. The agenda also includes presentations from several county officials and department representatives. Maintenance call-out pay will be discussed, and the EMS director is expected to recognize two paramedic students on completing of their training. Commissioners are also scheduled to discuss the vacation of an alley. Also, we'll hear from the building inspector regarding the Sportsman Bar demolition, and Community Development Commission Executive Director Nathan Origer will speak regarding dispatch center renovations. Commissioners will discuss the Mayapple Road Use Agreement, a review of Sections 2 and 3 of the County Employee Handbook and County Buildings. The meeting will conclude with an opportunity for public comment before adjournment. The public is invited to attend this meeting. Sleep is something you need to survive, but it's no surprise that many people aren't getting enough. 1 in 3 adults don't regularly get the recommended amount of sleep to protect their health, according to health leaders. IU Health Physician Dr. Joshua Barzilai says 50 to 70 million Americans have sleep disorders.
0: You have your sleep apnea, your sleep disordered breathing, restless legs, insomnia, parasomnia, which can be odd behaviors of sleep. And that covers a lot of topics, as well as nightmares, sleepwalking, sleep eating.
28: Dr. Barzilai also has some tips on how to improve your sleep.
0: Try to get a consistent 7 to 8 hours per night. Make sure you do have some wind down time without electronics or excessive light. And then be very mindful of the amount of caffeine you have in your system.
28: Barzilai says caffeine stays in your system for about 8 hours, so you'll want to be careful with how much of that you drink before you go to bed. I'm Becca Shepherd from the WKVI Information Center. Visit our website, WKVI.com, or our Facebook page, Tri-County News, for all of your local news 24/7.
4: From the Tri-County Weather Center, I'm Bill Banks on All News 1520 WKVI. 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This morning, patchy smoke with a low around 60. Later today, patchy smoke and mostly sunny skies with a high near 83. Tonight, patchy smoke continues, followed by a slight chance of showers and thunderstorms with a low around 71. Currently, it's 60 and clear. I'm Bill Banks. 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
6: This is a Bloomberg Money Minute. Google Gemini has been an early success story in the generative AI race, but with constant innovation, the only way to keep momentum, Google risks losing some. Sources tell Bloomberg Google is months behind schedule on delivering Gemini 3.5 Pro, its most powerful flagship AI model, because the company has been taking time to try to improve its capabilities. The delay has been a source of frustration for Google engineers, AI researchers, and managers, many of whom are concerned the company risks losing its edge to rivals, including Anthropic's Claude and OpenAI's ChatGPT. Today we get the latest heartbeat from the U.S. consumer. The University of Michigan's early July consumer sentiment survey is expected to show a small rebound from June as gasoline prices continued to slip during most of the month's first week. Economists, though, warn not to overread into the report as gas prices inch up again amid renewed U.S.-Iran military exchanges. Andrew O'Day, Bloomberg Radio.
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11: I'd say where we're at, we're pretty fortunate, even though we had a tough start.
10: And that's Shelby County farmer David Lawson, who says the tough start has been followed by a grueling stretch of midsummer heat and severe lack of moisture. While some areas of northern Indiana have seen significant rainfall, Shelby County has missed out. He says they've only received about a tenth of an inch of rain over the past 2 weeks.
11: It has affected the pollination in some areas where the kernels are kind of erratic, and that could be a big problem.
10: Hear more from Shelby County farmer David Lawson at HoosierAgToday.com. I'm CJ Miller, Hoosier Ag Today News.
28: Turning now to funeral arrangements. 69-year-old Connie S. Smith Eckert passed away July 9th. 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You can find complete obituary information online at WKVI.com.
12: 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This morning, patchy smoke with a low around 60. Later today, patchy smoke and mostly sunny skies with a high near 83. Tonight, patchy smoke continues, followed by a slight chance of showers and thunderstorms with a low around 71. Currently, it's 60 and clear. I'm Bill Banks. 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
13: AP News, I'm Marcela Sanchez. AP correspondent Charles de Ledesma reports U.S. bombing of Iran is expanding as another American troop is killed and Tehran retaliates.
14: The U.S. conducted a new round of airstrikes early Monday, targeting Iran after announcing the death of another service member, hitting close to a northwestern city believed to be home to an underground missile base. Iran responding by launching an attack targeting Bahrain, the home of the U.S.'s 5th Fleet, and Kuwait. The latest attack again showed how step-by-step the U.S. and Iran have inched closer to all-out war, as last month's interim deal meant to permanently end the fighting has crumbled, and shipping traffic in the Strait of Hormuz has largely stalled. Both sides have targeted civilian infrastructure, relied on by millions of people. I'm Charles de Ledesma.
13: After weeks as UK Prime Minister-in-waiting, Andy Burnham will take office today, succeeding the departing Keir Starmer. Vice President JD Vance and Second Lady Usha Vance have welcomed their fourth child. Their son, Alec Neil Vance, is the first child born to a sitting vice president in more than 150 years. The Republican vice president's growing family is in keeping with his passionate advocacy for Americans to have more children. Spain is back on top of the soccer world for a second time, after Ferran Torres gave his country a 1-0 win over now dethroned champion Argentina at the World Cup final. Here's President Trump speaking to reporters at Joint Base Andrews.
15: No, I wasn't sad. I think they both played well. I would say Spain played better, really. But they both played well. I mean, they got to the finals, and it was very exciting, actually. It looked like Spain dominated, but it was a very close match, so... It was great. It was a great event, yes.
13: The president presented the World Cup trophy to Spain. This is AP News. AP correspondent Julie Walker reports on a second death from Legionnaire's disease in New York City.
16: The New York City Health Department is reporting a second death from the Legionnaire's outbreak on the Upper East Side that has made at least 72 people sick, sending many of them to the hospital. The disease is a form of severe pneumonia caused by a type of bacteria that thrives in warm, stagnant water. Health officials have focused on testing cooling towers that are part of air conditioning systems for large buildings. Health officials did not pinpoint a source for the outbreak, but say there's been a decline in new cases, and that indicates the source of exposure to Legionella bacteria has likely been eliminated. Legionnaire's disease is treatable, but 10% of people will die due to complications. Julie Walker, New York.
13: Asian shares were mostly lower, and U.S. futures also edged lower. More stories at APnews.com. I'm Marcela Sanchez, APN.
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22: A boy born in Joplin, Missouri, was fascinated by anything with wheels and a motor. The odds of him going on to fascinate millions with his talent? 1 in 260,000. The odds of this born racer having 157 career top 10 finishes in NASCAR? 1 in 125 billion. The odds of him winning both the Daytona 500 and the Brickyard 400 in the same year? 1 in 195 million. The odds of a child being diagnosed with autism, 1 in 68. 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
0: ABC News, I'm Sherry Preston. This morning in London.
3: I'm about to visit His Majesty the King to offer my resignation and close the book on my time as Prime Minister.
0: Keir Starmer outside 10 Downing Street giving way to Andy Burnham, Britain's seventh Prime Minister in a decade. Starmer stepping down after several recent controversies, including the appointment of Peter Mandelson as ambassador to the United States. Mandelson was a close associate of Jeffrey Epstein. U.S. forces carrying out another night of attacks on Iranian targets. This comes after three U.S. service members were killed in the last few days. President Trump.
15: We feel very badly, but you know, those great people, those great patriots are out there fighting that Iran cannot have a nuclear weapon.
0: AAA now says the nationwide average for a gallon of gas is back up to $4. Social media influencers Andrew and Tristan Tate do it in a Miami courtroom today. They face dozens of new charges in Great Britain. This is ABC News. Chicago got a few days of relief, and then the Canadian wildfire smoke was back on Sunday. ABC's Lizette Nunez in the city.
6: Our current air quality is down to unhealthy, to in some isolated spots, very unhealthy. And so we do have that wildfire smoke that moved back into the area. It's just not nearly as bad as it was on Thursday. But still, everyone should be limiting their time outside today with that category at unhealthy for all, not just sensitive groups.
0: And President Trump weighing in on Canada's role in the air quality outside Air Force One.
15: I have a good relationship with Mark Carney, but, you know, we got to stop the fires up there. If we can help them, we'll help them. But maybe they should pay us some damages or something, or we should do some tariffs.
0: Christopher Nolan's The Odyssey taking in more than $124 million domestically, nearly $140 million worldwide in its opening weekend. The film cost $250 million to make, so it's already turning a profit. I'm Sherry Preston. ABC News.
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24: Where the cash was stashed. This is Network Indiana. I'm Ryan Hedrick, IMPD, looking into the shooting death of a 20-year-old man who was dropped off at Community East Hospital Saturday. Police traced the case back to a home along South Spencer Avenue, not too far from Brookville Road and South Emerson Avenue, where security video showed people arriving in a red Buick and somebody carrying a large satchel through the alley. Blood was found outside and behind the house. Later that day, detectives served a narcotics warrant at the same address and found drugs and six guns, also $18,000 in cash. It's going to be kind of smoky outside today. An air quality alert in effect through midnight. Leaders at the Office of Sustainability for the City of Indianapolis have called for a no-zone action day again. A Chicago man jailed after leading the cops on a high-speed chase down the Indiana toll road. Here's Jake McDaniel.
25: A trooper says they saw a pickup truck speeding on a highway Saturday evening. Trooper John Levitz caught up with Justin Thomas in LaGrange County, but State Police Sergeant Ted Bonner says Thomas refused to stop.
26: Let him on a chase for a handful of miles, did not pull over and yield, and during that time
5: was driving aggressively, weaving in and out of traffic and passing slower traffic until it did eventually then stop.
25: Once troopers arrested Thomas, they found a woman and two children inside the truck. Police say they're okay and let them head home. Jake McDaniel, Network Indiana.
24: Woman entrepreneurs will have a chance to connect and share ideas during an upcoming networking event in Fort Wayne. Leaders there say grow and socialize. Summer Social set for Wednesday from 6 to 9 p.m. at the Aerie Creative Event Studio. Tickets are required to get in the event. The event will include music and food and drinks, networking activities, giveaway, and a panel discussion focused on motivation, self-care, and overcoming self-doubt. This is Network Indiana News.
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1: According to the announcement shared on Friday, Meet the Teacher for North Judson Elementary School will take place two Mondays from now, August 3rd. The event will be from 4 to 6 p.m. Central Time and is for students entering kindergarten through fourth grade. North Judson St. Pierre Elementary School is located at 809 West Talmer Avenue in North Judson. The Pulaski County government is seeking public input on the future use of several county-owned facilities. In an announcement, officials said they're looking for recommendations regarding the best use of county-owned buildings and the locations of different county departments. According to the announcement, the county is focusing on facilities that have not undergone significant recent upgrades. Officials identified the East Annex, the former school building on Riverside Drive, as a priority. The Health Department and Extension Office currently operate from the building, which officials say has multiple issues, including significant accessibility obstacles. According to the announcement, the county is prioritizing relocating these departments to new locations that would provide safer and more comfortable work environments while improving service to the public. Other county facilities included in the discussion are Aaron's Field, the Highway Department Garage north of Winnemac, the West Annex at Main and Franklin Streets, which houses the Emergency Management Agency and Coroner's Office, the Soil and Water Office, the EMS Base, and the Recycling Center and Transfer Station. The county plans to discuss the topic during both August County Commissioners' meetings, and residents are encouraged to provide public comment during that time. Members of the public may also submit comments directly to commissioners at email addresses, which can be found online at WKVI.com. The Stark County Local Emergency Planning Committee will meet today to discuss emergency planning efforts, training updates, and preparedness initiatives. The meeting is scheduled for 1 p.m. Central Time in Meeting Room Annex 1, located at 53 East Mound Street in Knox. Following the approval of minutes, committee members will receive updates on several ongoing items under old business, including the Communications Committee, Weather Spotter Training, Tier 2 Reporting, and Local Emergency Planning Committee Plan Updates, along with a review of the committee's goals and progress. Under new business, the committee is scheduled to discuss planning for a 2026 exercise, including a site visit to Regent, review festival and activity plans for 2026. They will receive a training update and consider any additional business that may come before the committee. The agenda also includes updates from emergency support function partners and stakeholders, including representatives from fire, EMS, law enforcement, highway, healthcare, and the health department, along with community and school representatives. Committee members will also hear an update from Emergency Management Agency Director Victoria Chesser, and they will participate in a roundtable discussion. The next meeting is scheduled for October 19th, unless otherwise advertised, and this meeting is open to the public. WKVI News and Information on the Hour is brought to you by Dr. Andrew Frazier and the staff over at Stark County Family Dentistry in Knox, now in their location on Highway 35 next to First Source Bank. Their office phone number is 574-212-2008. I'm Becca Shepherd from the WKVI Information Center. 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
2: 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This morning, patchy smoke with a low around 60. Later today, patchy smoke and mostly sunny skies with a high near 83. Tonight, patchy smoke continues, followed by a slight chance of showers and thunderstorms with a low around 71. Currently, it's 60 and clear. I'm Bill Banks. 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
0: This is a Bloomberg Monday Minute. Google Gemini has been an early success story in the

0: Generative AI race, but with constant innovation, the only way to keep momentum, Google risks losing some. Sources tell Bloomberg Google is months behind schedule on delivering Gemini 3.5 Pro, its most powerful flagship AI model, because the company has been taking time to try to improve its capabilities. The delay has been a source of frustration for Google engineers, AI researchers, and managers, many of whom are concerned the company risks losing its edge to rivals, including Anthropic's Claude and OpenAI's ChatGPT. Today, we get the latest heartbeat from the U.S. consumer. The University of Michigan's early July consumer sentiment survey is expected to show a small rebound from June as gasoline prices continued to slip during most of the month's first week. Economists, though, warn not to overread into the report as gas prices inch up again amid renewed U.S.-Iran military exchanges. Andrew O'Day, Bloomberg Radio.
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8: A crop update from Central Indiana. I'm CJ Miller, and this is Hoosier Ag Today News, brought to you by the Indiana State Fair, always a hit. 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
9: I'd say where we're at, we're pretty fortunate, even though we had a tough start.
8: And that's Shelby County farmer David Lawson, who says the tough start has been followed by a grueling stretch of midsummer heat and severe lack of moisture. While some areas of northern Indiana have seen significant rainfall, Shelby County has missed out. He says they've only received about a tenth of an inch of rain over the past 2 weeks.
9: It has affected the pollination in some areas where the kernels are kind of erratic, and that could be a big problem.
8: Hear more from Shelby County farmer David Lawson at HoosierAgToday.com. I'm CJ Miller, Hoosier Ag Today News.
10: Turning now to funeral arrangements. 69-year-old Connie S. Smith Eckert passed away July 9th. 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Arrangements have been entrusted to O'Donnell Funeral Home for 69-year-old Connie S. Smith Eckert. You can find complete obituary information online at WKVI.com.
7: 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This morning, patchy smoke with a low around 60. Later today, patchy smoke and mostly sunny skies with a high near 83. Tonight, patchy smoke continues, followed by a slight chance of showers and thunderstorms with a low around 71. Currently, it's 60 and clear. I'm Bill Banks. 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
13: Network Indiana Sports, I'm Kirk Darling. The Indiana Fever have won 7 of their last 10 games. It's thanks in part to Kelsey Mitchell, who has been on an offensive tear of late. Aaliyah Boston puts it in perspective.
14: She just comes in, she works. Like, she puts her head down, she works. She shows up every day the same way, no matter what, and she just continues to work. And I think you see it when she gets on the floor and she has anyone on the island, anyone in transition. She can just score any way she wants at any point, and so it's great being her teammate.
13: Mitchell has scored double figures in 41 consecutive games. They have Connecticut in 2 days. The World Cup is finished. Spain are your world champions for the second time ever. They beat Argentina in extra time, 1-0 off of a late goal from Ferran Torres. The result snaps Argentina's win streak in major championship finals. The Music City GP at Nashville had to be postponed last night due to weather. The NTT IndyCar Series pushing the race to today at 3 p.m. Eastern. Kyle Kirkwood is starting on pole with Joseph Newgarden joining him on the front row. As for the NASCAR Cup Series,
15: legends built this place, and a three-time champion is going to win here tonight. Joey Logano, first career victory of the season, comes at North Wilkesboro.
13: Joey Logano getting the win at the legendary North Wilkesboro Speedway last night. The first points-paying race at the facility in 30 years. Also the penultimate race to this weekend's Brickyard 400 at the Indianapolis Motor Speedway. The All-Star break is over.
16: Work in your favor in other games where it's like this. At the lap base hit, here comes Pete. Throw home is close and he's safe. Speed kills, Michael Busch, RBI single, 8-0 Cubs.
13: The Cubs would score a few more than that, beating the Twins 10-1 at Wrigley on Sunday. The Reds grabbed the W as well, beating the Rockies 9-6. Network Indiana Sports, I'm Kirk Dar.
17: Fox News, I'm Sue Guzman. The U.S. has carried out a new round of strikes against Iran, and it comes as CENTCOM announced the death of another U.S. service member.
18: Service members were disposing of the explosives in an Iranian attack drone with a controlled explosion. Something went wrong, and another U.S. service member was killed.
17: Fox's Mike Tobin, the continuing conflict resulting in a rise in gas prices this morning, dumped to an average of $4 a gallon, according to AAA. This after the U.S. and Iran launched new attacks. There's a new World Cup champion.
19: Spain, for the second time in their history, have won the World Cup.
17: Fox Sports with the call. Final score against Argentina, 1-0.
20: We started the final 15-minute period of this World Cup final, and Ferran Torres, who had been sent on as a substitute, scored that goal.
17: America's listening to Fox News.
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4: Where the cash was stashed. This is Network Indiana. I'm Ryan Hedrick. IMPD looking into the shooting death of a 20-year-old man who was dropped off at Community East Hospital Saturday. Police traced the case back to a home along South Spencer Avenue, not too far from Brookville Road and South Emerson Avenue, where security video showed people arriving in a red Buick and somebody carrying a large satchel through the alley. Blood was found outside and behind the house. Later that day, detectives served a narcotics warrant at the same address and found drugs and 6 guns, also $18,000 in cash. It's going to be kind of smoky outside today. An air quality alert in effect through midnight. Leaders at the Office of Sustainability for the City of Indianapolis have called for a no-zone action day again. A Chicago man jailed after leading the cops on a high-speed chase down the Indiana toll road. Here's Jake McDaniel.
23: A trooper says they saw a pickup truck speeding on a highway Saturday evening. Trooper John Levitz caught up with Justin Thomas in LaGrange County, but State Police Sergeant Ted Bonner says Thomas refused to stop.
24: Let him on a chase for just for a handful of miles, did not pull over and yield, and during that time was driving aggressively, weaving in and out of traffic and passing slower traffic until it did eventually then stop.
23: Once troopers arrested Thomas, they found a woman and 2 children inside the truck. Police say they're okay and let them head home. Jake McDaniel, Network Indiana.
4: Women entrepreneurs will have a chance to connect and share ideas during an upcoming networking event in Fort Wayne. Leaders there say grow and socialize. Summer social set for Wednesday from 6 to 9 p.m. at the Airy Creative Event Studio. Tickets are required to get in the event. The event will include music and food and drinks, networking activities, giveaway, and a panel discussion focused on motivation, self-care, and overcoming self-doubt. This is Network Indiana News.
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27: Marshall County Commissioners will meet this morning. I'm Rusty Nixon, Max 98.3 FM News. Marshall County Commissioners will have their regular Monday meeting starting at 9:30 a.m. in the second floor meeting room of the Marshall County building. Some items on the agenda include reports from Highway Superintendent Jason Peters, County Auditor Angie Birchmeyer, County Attorney Sean Cerisi, and a quarterly report from Marshall County Economic Development Corporation CEO Greg Hildebrand. Commissioners will also hear requests from Director of Building and Grounds Billy Schoaf, Prosecuting Attorney Nelson Chipman, and EMA Director Jack Garner. Meeting will also be live streamed on YouTube at Marshall County IN. Friday, July 17th at approximately 8:20 a.m., deputies with the Marshall County Sheriff's Department responded to Tulip Road for a trespassing complaint. Upon arriving on the scene, deputies contacted the property owner and the suspected trespasser, Cassidy Phipps, of Leesburg. After an investigation, it was found that a vehicle in Phipps' possession had been reported stolen in Michigan. Phipps was also found to have an active warrant through Fulton County. Marshall County Sheriff's Department was assisted by the Department of Natural Resources. Phipps was lodged in the Marshall County Jail for theft. Suspects are considered innocent until proven guilty in a court of law. Governor Mike Braun has launched the Advanced Nuclear Ready Community Program. The initiative helps Hoosier cities and towns prepare for developers looking to build small modular reactors and other advanced nuclear facilities. The program offers a three-tier roadmap to guide local leaders through regulatory, workforce, and infrastructure planning with the goal of lowering developer risk. Local officials can find a digital toolkit and apply on the state's office at Energy Development website. Sleep is something you need to survive, but it's no surprise that many people aren't getting enough. One in three adults don't regularly get the recommended amount of sleep to protect their health. That's according to health leaders and IU health physician Dr. Joshua Barzilai. He says 50 to 70 million Americans have sleep disorders.
3: You have your sleep apnea, your sleep disordered breathing, restless legs, insomnia, parasomnia, which can be odd behaviors of sleep. And that covers a lot of topics, as well as nightmares, sleepwalking, sleep eating.
27: Dr. Barzilai also has some tips on how to improve your sleep.
3: Try to get a consistent 7 to 8 hours per night. Make sure you do have some wind down time without electronics or excessive light. And then be very mindful of the amount of caffeine you have in your system.
27: Says caffeine stays in your system for about 8 hours. So you want to be careful with how much of that you drink before you go to bed. I'm Rusty Nixon, Max 98.3 FM News. 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
5: 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This morning, patchy smoke with a low around 60. Later today, patchy smoke and mostly sunny skies with a high near 83. Tonight, patchy smoke continues, followed by a slight chance of showers and thunderstorms with a low around 71. Currently, it's 60 and clear. I'm Bill Banks. 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
0: This is a Bloomberg Money Minute. Google Gemini has been an early success story in the generative AI race, but with constant innovation, the only way to keep momentum, Google risks losing some. Sources tell Bloomberg Google is months behind schedule on delivering Gemini 3.5 Pro, its most powerful flagship AI model, because the company has been taking time to try to improve its capabilities. The delay has been a source of frustration for Google engineers, AI researchers, and managers, many of whom are concerned the company risks losing its edge to rivals, including Anthropic's Claude and OpenAI's ChatGPT. Today we get the latest heartbeat from the U.S. consumer. The University of Michigan's early July consumer sentiment survey is expected to show a small rebound from June as gasoline prices continued to slip during most of the month's first week. Economists, though, warn not to overread into the report as gas prices inch up again amid renewed U.S.-Iran military exchanges. Andrew O'Day, Bloomberg Radio.
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20: 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I'm CJ Miller, and this is Hoosier Ag Today News, brought to you by the Indiana State Fair, always a hit. 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
29: I'd say where we're at, we're pretty fortunate, even though we had a tough start.
20: And that's Shelby County farmer David Lawson, who says the tough start has been followed by a grueling stretch of midsummer heat and severe lack of moisture. While some areas of northern Indiana have seen significant rainfall, Shelby County has missed out. He says they've only received about a tenth of an inch of rain over the past 2 weeks.
29: It has affected the pollination in some areas where the kernels are kind of erratic, and that could be a big problem.
20: 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I'm CJ Miller, Hoosier Ag Today News.
30: 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This morning, patchy smoke with a low around 60. Later today, patchy smoke and mostly sunny skies with a high near 83. Tonight, patchy smoke continues, followed by a slight chance of showers and thunderstorms with a low around 71. Currently, it's 60 and clear. I'm Bill Banks. For your local forecast 24/7, visit WKVI.com.
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32: ABC News, I'm Sherry Preston. This morning in London.
33: I'm about to visit His Majesty the King to offer my resignation and close the book on my time as Prime Minister.
32: Keir Starmer outside 10 Downing Street giving way to Andy Burnham, Britain's seventh Prime Minister in a decade. Starmer stepping down after several recent controversies, including the appointment of Peter Mandelson as ambassador to the United States. Mandelson was a close associate of Jeffrey Epstein. U.S. forces carrying out another night of attacks on Iranian targets. This comes after three U.S. service members were killed in the last few days. President Trump.
34: We feel very badly, but you know, those great people, those great patriots were out there fighting that Iran cannot have a nuclear weapon.
32: AAA now says the nationwide average for a gallon of gas is back up to $4. Social media influencers Andrew and Tristan Tate due in a Miami courtroom today. They face dozens of new charges in Great Britain. This is ABC News. Chicago got a few days of relief, and then the Canadian wildfire smoke was back on Sunday. ABC's Lizette Nunez in the city.
0: Our current air quality is down to unhealthy to, in some isolated spots, very unhealthy. And so we do have that wildfire smoke that moved back into the area. It's just not nearly as bad as it was on Thursday. But still, everyone should be limiting their time outside today with that category at unhealthy for all, not just sensitive groups.
32: And President Trump weighing in on Canada's role in the air quality outside Air Force One.
34: I have a good relationship with Mark Carney, but, you know, we got to stop the fires up there. If we can help them, we'll help them. But maybe they should pay us some damages or something, or we should do some tariffs.
32: Christopher Nolan's The Odyssey taking in more than $124 million domestically, nearly $140 million worldwide in its opening weekend. The film cost $250 million to make, so it's already turning a profit. I'm Sherry Preston. ABC News.
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5: Where the cash was stashed. This is Network Indiana. I'm Ryan Hedrick. IMPD looking into the shooting death of a 20-year-old man who was dropped off at Community East Hospital Saturday. Police traced the case back to a home along South Spencer Avenue, not too far from Brookville Road and South Emerson Avenue, where security video showed people arriving in a red Buick and somebody carrying a large satchel through the alley. Blood was found outside and behind the house. Later that day, detectives served a narcotics warrant at the same address and found drugs and six guns, also $18,000 in cash. It's going to be kind of smoky outside today. An air quality alert in effect through midnight. Leaders at the Office of Sustainability for the City of Indianapolis have called for a no-zone action day again. A Chicago man jailed after leading the cops on a high-speed chase down the Indiana toll road. Here's Jake McDaniel.
10: A trooper says they saw a pickup truck speeding on a highway Saturday evening. Trooper John Levitz caught up with Justin Thomas in LaGrange County, but State Police Sergeant Ted Bonner says Thomas refused to stop.
21: Let him on a chase for just for a handful of miles, did not pull over and yield, and during that time was driving aggressively, weaving in and out of traffic and passing slower traffic until it did eventually then stop.
10: Once troopers arrested Thomas, they found a woman and two children inside the truck. Police say they're okay and let them head home. Jake McDaniel, Network Indiana.
5: 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Leaders there say grow and socialize. 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Tickets are required to get in the event. 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This is Network Indiana News.
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4: The North Judson St. Pierre Elementary School has announced details for its Meet the Teacher event.
7: I'm Becca Shepherd for Stark County Family Dentistry from the WKVI Information Center.
4: According to the announcement shared on Friday, Meet the Teacher for North Judson Elementary School will take place two Mondays from now, August 3rd. The event will be from 4 to 6 p.m. Central Time and is for students entering kindergarten through fourth grade. North Judson St. Pierre Elementary School is located at 809 West Talmer Avenue in North Judson. The Pulaski County government is seeking public input on the future use of several county-owned facilities. In an announcement, officials said they're looking for recommendations regarding the best use of county-owned buildings and the locations of different county departments. According to the announcement, the county is focusing on facilities that have not undergone significant recent upgrades. Officials identified the East Annex, the former school building on Riverside Drive, as a priority. The Health Department and Extension Office currently operate from the building, which officials say has multiple issues, including significant accessibility obstacles. According to the announcement, the county is prioritizing relocating these departments to new locations that would provide safer and more comfortable work environments while improving service to the public. Other county facilities included in the discussion are Aaron's Field, the Highway Department garage north of Winnemac, the West Annex at Main and Franklin Streets, which houses the Emergency Management Agency and Coroner's Office, the Soil and Water Office, the EMS base, and the Recycling Center and Transfer Station. The county plans to discuss the topic during both August County Commissioners' meetings, and residents are encouraged to provide public comment during that time. Members of the public may also submit comments directly to commissioners at email addresses, which can be found online at WKVI.com. The Stark County Local Emergency Planning Committee will meet today to discuss emergency planning efforts, training updates, and preparedness initiatives. The meeting is scheduled for 1 p.m. Central Time in Meeting Room Annex 1, located at 53 East Mound Street in Knox. Following the approval of minutes, committee members will receive updates on several ongoing items under old business, including the Communications Committee, Weather Spotter Training, Tier 2 Reporting, and Local Emergency Planning Committee Plan Updates, along with a review of the committee's goals and progress. Under new business, the committee is scheduled to discuss planning for a 2026 exercise, including a site visit to Regent, review festival and activity plans for 2026. They will receive a training update and consider any additional business that may come before the committee. The agenda also includes updates from emergency support function partners and stakeholders, including representatives from fire, EMS, law enforcement, highway, healthcare, and the health department, along with community and school representatives. Committee members will also hear an update from Emergency Management Agency Director Victoria Chesser, and they will participate in a roundtable discussion. The next meeting is scheduled for October 19th, unless otherwise advertised, and this meeting is open to the public.
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30: 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Starting today, an air quality alert is in effect for the listening area. This morning, patchy smoke with a low around 60. Later today, patchy smoke and mostly sunny skies with a high near 83. Tonight, patchy smoke continues, followed by a slight chance of showers and thunderstorms with a low around 71. Currently, it's 60 and clear. I'm Bill Banks. 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
11: This is a Bloomberg Money Minute. Google Gemini has been an early success story in the generative AI race, but with constant innovation the only way to keep momentum, Google risks losing some. Sources tell Bloomberg Google is months behind schedule on delivering Gemini 3.5 Pro, its most powerful flagship AI model, because the company has been taking time to try to improve its capabilities. The delay has been a source of frustration for Google engineers, AI researchers, and managers, many of whom are concerned the company risks losing its edge to rivals, including Anthropic's Claude and OpenAI's ChatGPT. Today we get the latest heartbeats from the U.S. consumer. The University of Michigan's early July consumer sentiment survey is expected to show a small rebound from June as gasoline prices continue to slip during most of the month's first week. Economists, though, warn not to overread into the report as gas prices inch up again amid renewed U.S.-Iran military exchanges. Andrew O'Day, Bloomberg Radio.
12: Man, I love this place. I've been surfing here since I was a kid. Now, seeing my grandson out on the water, it means everything to me. Watching him and taking in the blue waves, the sea breeze, the blurry horizon.
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1: 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Hoosier Ag Today's founder, Gary Troyt, was recently honored with a Farm Broadcaster of the Year Award from our National Association of Farm Broadcasting. A big Texas hats off to you, Gary. 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Congratulations, Gary, on a job well done.
2: A crop update from Central Indiana. I'm C.J. Miller, and this is Hoosier Ag Today News, brought to you by the Indiana State Fair, always a hit. 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
3: I'd say where we're at, we're pretty fortunate, even though we had a tough start.
2: And that's Shelby County farmer David Lawson, who says the tough start has been followed by a grueling stretch of midsummer heat and severe lack of moisture. While some areas of northern Indiana have seen significant rainfall, Shelby County has missed out. He says they've only received about a tenth of an inch of rain over the past 2 weeks.
3: It has affected the pollination in some areas where the kernels are kind of erratic, and that could be a big problem.
2: Hear more from Shelby County farmer David Lawson at HoosierAgToday.com. I'm C.J. 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
4: Turning out of funeral arrangements, 69-year-old Connie S. Smith Eckert passed away July 9th. 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
5: 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This morning, patchy smoke with a low around 60. Later today, patchy smoke and mostly sunny skies with a high near 83. Tonight, patchy smoke continues, followed by a slight chance of showers and thunderstorms with a low around 71. Currently, it's 60 and clear. I'm Bill Banks. 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
11: AP News, I'm Marcela Sanchez. The U.S. has conducted a new round of airstrikes targeting Iran after announcing the death of another American service member. AP correspondent Haya Pinjwani reports.
12: Iran responded by launching an attack targeting Bahrain, the home of the U.S. Navy's Fifth Fleet. U.S. Secretary of State Marco Rubio spoke to reporters at Joint Base Andrews Sunday.
13: We're going to continue to respond if the door opens to diplomacy. If the guys that want to do something productive for Iran win and take control of that system or take control of the negotiations, that'll be a very positive development. That's not where we are tonight, unfortunately.
12: The latest attacks again show how the U.S. and Iran have inched closer to an all-out war, as last month's interim deal, meant to permanently end the fighting, has crumbled. Shipping traffic in the Strait of Hormuz has also largely stalled. I'm Haya Pinjwani.
11: AAA says the national average for a gallon of regular gasoline is now back to $4. Influencer brothers Andrew and Tristan Tate are scheduled to appear in federal court in Miami today. The two were arrested on Saturday and face rape and sex trafficking charges in the United Kingdom. In the coming weeks, a U.S. district judge will consider whether they meet the conditions for extradition. Andy Burnham is set to become the U.K.'s new prime minister today. He'll succeed the departing Keir Starmer. Vice President J.D. Vance and his wife, Second Lady Usha Vance, have announced the birth of their fourth child. Their son, Alec Neil Vance, is the first child born to a sitting vice president in more than 150 years. The Vances announced the birth yesterday on social media. Spain has won the World Cup, beating defending champion Argentina 1-0 in extra time. More stories at apnews.com. This is AP News. A new poll reveals most American Jews don't feel supported by either party or President Trump. The AP's Julie Walker has more.
14: A new AP NORC poll finds most Jewish adults in the U.S. don't feel represented by political leaders at a troubling moment for many in their community. 63% say prejudice against Jewish people is an extremely or very serious problem in the U.S. At the same time, few believe either party is doing a good job supporting American Jews. 36% say supporting Israel is extremely or very important to their identity, while another 26% say it's somewhat important. The new survey of more than 1,000 Jewish adults offers a rare detailed accounting of a key demographic that sits at the very center of some of the nation's most divisive political debates. I'm Julie Walker.
11: More on this and other stories at apnews.com. I'm Marcela Sanchez, AP News.
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18: Where the cash was stashed. This is Network Indiana. I'm Ryan Hedrick. IMPD looking into the shooting death of a 20-year-old man who was dropped off at Community East Hospital Saturday. Police traced the case back to a home along South Spencer Avenue, not too far from Brookville Road and South Emerson Avenue, where security video showed people arriving in a red Buick and somebody carrying a large satchel through the alley. Blood was found outside and behind the house. Later that day, detectives served a narcotics warrant at the same address and found drugs and six guns, also $18,000 in cash. It's going to be kind of smoky outside today. An air quality alert in effect through midnight. Leaders at the Office of Sustainability for the City of Indianapolis have called for a no-zone action day again. A Chicago man jailed after leading the cops on a high-speed chase down the Indiana toll road. Here's Jake McDaniel.
19: A trooper says they saw a pickup truck speeding on a highway Saturday evening. Trooper John Levitz caught up with Justin Thomas in LaGrange County, but State Police Sergeant Ted Bonner says Thomas refused to stop.
20: Let him on a chase for just for a handful of miles, did not pull over and yield, and during that time was driving aggressively, weaving in and out of traffic and passing slower traffic until it did eventually then stop.
19: Once troopers arrested Thomas, they found a woman and two children inside the truck. Police say they're okay and let them head home. Jake McDaniel, Network Indiana.
18: Women entrepreneurs will have a chance to connect and share ideas during an upcoming networking event in Fort Wayne. Leaders there say grow and socialize. Summer social set for Wednesday from 6 to 9 p.m. at the Aerie Creative Event Studio. Tickets are required to get in the event. The event will include music and food and drinks, networking activities, giveaway, and a panel discussion focused on motivation, self-care, and overcoming self-doubt. This is Network Indiana News.
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31: ABC News, I'm Sherry Preston. The U.S. hitting Iran again overnight, the ninth straight night of new attacks. Iran launching strikes targeting American allies and facilities in the region. ABC's Louis Martinez covers the Pentagon.
32: Iran just had so many of these weapons already built, stored, some of them in underground facilities. And so they are demonstrating that even if they have a small capability, now we don't know what that capability number is, but they still have it. And so, yes, they can still attack. And they can have an impact if they have really good intelligence of where these U.S. bases are specifically.
31: Some of the Iranian attacks turning deadly over the weekend. A total of 17 U.S. service members have died in the war with Iran since February. New prime minister in Britain this morning. Labor leader Andy Burnham taking over as Keir Starmer steps down. Jury selection begins today in Nashville in a new trial over Instagram. The state accusing the platform of being designed to be addictive and contributing to youth mental health crisis. This is ABC News. The Trump administration denying a New York Times report that says federal agents have been told the FBI will no longer investigate confrontations involving immigration agents. ABC's Karen Waugh has more.
1: The Times reports agents were notified such cases would be instead handled by an agency called Homeland Security Investigations, which is an arm of Immigration and Customs Enforcement, or ICE. This effectively leaves the agency to investigate itself. The FBI and Homeland Security deny there's been a policy change, saying this is false, adding the FBI will continue to investigate in accordance with agency policy.
31: Lawyers for Pamela Smart, the former teacher serving a life prison sentence for orchestrating the murder of her husband by her teenage student, is petitioning for a new trial. Hers was the first trial in the nation to be broadcast live on TV from start to finish. She was convicted of first-degree murder in 1990. Her 15-year-old she was dating at the time served 25 years behind bars. Sherry Preston, ABC News.
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18: Police radio chatter and shell casing scattered. This is Network Indiana. I'm Ryan Hedrick, a security guard on patrol on the south side of Indianapolis, not too far from Southport and Tibbs. Called the cops last night because a man told him he had been shot. Officers found the man bleeding inside of his car shortly after 10. He was taken to the hospital. IMPD also says a man was shot multiple times and died after walking into Community East Hospital on Saturday night. Investigators traced the shooting back to a home not too far from Brookfield Road and South Emerson Avenue. Police say the video showed a red Buick and a person carrying a large bag. Forensics team studied the alley by the house and then eventually got access to inside the house where they found blood, drugs, guns, and $20,000 in cash. A Hoosier boxer and former Purdue track and field athlete killed over the weekend. Jake McDaniel has more on the investigation out of Texas.
19: Hannah Rapp was riding her bike when Charles Medina reversed into her Saturday, say investigators. She was taken to a hospital but didn't survive. Rapp boxed with most valuable promotions, and the company said in a statement she was a gifted athlete who will be missed. Police arrested Medina, who faces a preliminary charge of manslaughter.
18: A parent filing a federal lawsuit against a Northern Indiana school district. Jarrett Lewis tells you why.
5: Portage Township Schools is accused of failing to properly supervise one of their teachers after a parent claims her daughter was given a Plan B.

0: morning, patchy smoke with a low around 60. Later today, patchy smoke and mostly sunny skies with a high near 83. Tonight, patchy smoke continues, followed by a slight chance of showers and thunderstorms with a low around 71. Currently, it's 60 and clear. I'm Bill Banks. 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
5: This is a Bloomberg Money Minute. Google Gemini has been an early success story in the generative AI race, but with constant innovation the only way to keep momentum, Google risks losing some. Sources tell Bloomberg Google is months behind schedule on delivering Gemini 3.5 Pro, its most powerful flagship AI model, because the company has been taking time to try to improve its capabilities. The delay has been a source of frustration for Google engineers, AI researchers, and managers, many of whom are concerned the company risks losing its edge to rivals, including Anthropic's Claude and OpenAI's ChatGPT. Today, we get the latest heartbeat from the U.S. consumer. The University of Michigan's early July consumer sentiment survey is expected to show a small rebound from June as gasoline prices continued to slip during most of the month's first week. Economists, though, warn not to overread into the report as gas prices inch up again amid renewed U.S.-Iran military exchanges. Andrew O'Day, Bloomberg Radio.
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10: 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I'm CJ Miller, and this is Hoosier Ag Today News, brought to you by the Indiana State Fair, always a hit. presented by the Indianapolis Indians. 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
11: I'd say where we're at, we're pretty fortunate, even though we had a tough start.
10: And that's Shelby County farmer David Lawson, who says the tough start has been followed by a grueling stretch of midsummer heat and severe lack of moisture. While some areas of northern Indiana have seen significant rainfall, Shelby County has missed out. He says they've only received about a tenth of an inch of rain over the past 2 weeks.
11: It has affected the pollination in some areas where the kernels are kind of erratic, and that could be a big problem.
10: Hear more from Shelby County farmer David Lawson at HoosierAgToday.com. I'm CJ Miller, Hoosier Ag Today News.
12: Turning now to funeral arrangements. 69-year-old Connie S. Smith Eckert passed away July 9th. 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Arrangements have been entrusted to O'Donnell Funeral Home for 69-year-old Connie S. Smith Eckert. You can find complete obituary information online at WKVI.com.
13: 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This morning, patchy smoke with a low around 60. Later today, patchy smoke and mostly sunny skies with a high near 83. Tonight, patchy smoke continues, followed by a slight chance of showers and thunderstorms with a low around 71. Currently, it's 60 and clear. I'm Bill Banks. 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
7: Network Indiana Sports, I'm Kirk Darling. Kelsey Mitchell had another 30-burger in the Indiana Fever win over New York on Saturday. She's now scored in double figures in 41 consecutive games. Mitchell says it's nothing she pays much attention to.
15: It's always a bigger purpose behind it. I'm not a stat person. I think obviously we played to win a game, it'll come with scoring points, but it ultimately comes down to just not wanting to give in too much and not getting too high and not getting too low.
7: The Fever are 16-10 and have Connecticut in 2 days at Gainbridge Fieldhouse. The World Cup is over. Spain are your world champions for the second time ever. They beat Argentina in extra time 1-0 off of a late goal from Ferran Torres. The result snaps Argentina's win streak in major championship finals. The Music City Grand Prix at Nashville had to be postponed last night due to weather. The NTT IndyCar Series pushing the race back to today at 3 p.m. Eastern. Kyle Kirkwood starting on pole with Joseph Newgarden joining him on the front row. As for the NASCAR Cup Series,
16: legends built this place, and a three-time champion is going to win here tonight. Joey Logano, first career victory of the season, comes at North Wilkesboro.
7: Joey Logano getting the win at the legendary North Wilkesboro Speedway last night. That's the first points-paying race at the facility in 30 years. Also, the penultimate race to this weekend's Brickyard 400 at the Indianapolis Motor Speedway. Major League Baseball.
17: This one is crushed left field. Second shot today for Stevenson. And it's now 9-1 Reds.
7: That catapulting the Reds to a 9-6 win over the Rockies on the road. As for the Cubs, they're now six back of the Brewers in the NL Central. They beat the Twins 10-1 at Wrigley on Sunday. Network Indiana Sports, I'm Kirk.
18: Fox News, News. I'm CJ Papa. Ninth straight night, U.S. military strikes inside Iran.
19: According to U.S. Central Command, a variety of different targets were hit, including Iranian military command centers, surveillance sites, maritime capabilities, missile and drone launch positions, and communications networks.
18: Fox's Trey Yinks in Tel Aviv. The latest action comes after three service members were killed in Jordan in an attack by Iran at the end of last week, while a fourth soldier dies in Iraq during a controlled detonation of an Iranian drone.
20: We feel very badly, but you know, those great people, those great patriots were out there fighting that Iran cannot have a nuclear weapon.
18: President Trump speaking last night at Joint Base Andrews, and Vice President J.D. Vance and his wife, Second Lady Usha Vance, welcome the birth of their fourth child on Sunday. Little boy's name, Alec Neil Vance. 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
26: Police radio chatter and shell casing scattered. This is Network Indiana. I'm Ryan Hedrick, a security guard on patrol on the south side of Indianapolis, not too far from Southport and Tibbs. Called the cops last night because a man told him he had been shot. Officers found the man bleeding inside of his car shortly after 10. He was taken to the hospital. IMPD also says a man was shot multiple times and died after walking into Community East Hospital on Saturday night. Investigators traced the shooting back to a home not too far from Brookfield Road and South Emerson Avenue. Police say the video showed a red Buick and a person carrying a large bag. Forensics team studied the alley by the house and then eventually got access to inside the house where they found blood, drugs, guns, and $20,000 in cash. A Hoosier boxer and former Purdue track and field athlete killed over the weekend. Jake McDaniel has more on the investigation out of Texas.
27: Hannah Rapp was riding her bike when Charles Medina reversed into her Saturday, say investigators. She was taken to a hospital but didn't survive. Rapp boxed with most valuable promotions, and the company said in a statement she was a gifted athlete who will be missed. Police arrested Medina, who faces a preliminary charge of manslaughter.
26: A parent filing a federal lawsuit against a Northern Indiana school district. Jarrett Lewis tells you why.
28: Portage Township Schools is accused of failing to properly supervise one of their teachers after a parent claims her daughter was given a plan B without the parent's knowledge or consent. According to the lawsuit, the incident occurred in November 2025, with the lawsuit claiming that the teacher obtained and provided the medication to the student outside of an authorized medical setting. The school district has since let the teacher go while an investigation is underway.
26: The Indiana gas average is $3.35 this morning. That's on par from where it was a week ago and a month ago. Diesel prices have risen to $5 a gallon. This is Network Indiana News.
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31: Marshall County Commissioners will meet this morning.
0: I'm Rusty Nixon, Max 98.3 FM News. Marshall County Commissioners will have their regular Monday meeting starting at 9:30 a.m. in the second floor meeting room of the Marshall County Building. Some items on the agenda include reports from Highway Superintendent Jason Peters, County Auditor Angie Birchmeyer, County Attorney Sean Cerisi, and a quarterly report from Marshall County Economic Development Corporation CEO Greg Hildebrand. Commissioners will also hear requests from Director of Building and Grounds Billy Shelf, Prosecuting Attorney Nelson Chipman, and EMA Director Jack Garner. Meeting will also be live streamed on YouTube at Marshall County IN. Governor Mike Braun has launched the Advanced Nuclear Ready Community Program. The initiative helps Hoosier cities and towns prepare for developers looking to build small modular reactors and other advanced nuclear facilities. The program offers a three-tier roadmap to guide local leaders through regulatory, workforce, and infrastructure planning with the goal of lowering developer risk. Local officials can find a digital toolkit and apply on the state's Office at Energy Development website. Friday, July 17th at approximately 8:20 a.m., deputies with the Marshall County Sheriff's Department responded to Tulip Road for a trespassing complaint. Upon arriving on the scene, deputies contacted the property owner and the suspected trespasser, Cassidy Phipps, of Leesburg. After an investigation, it was found that a vehicle in Phipps' possession had been reported stolen in Michigan. Phipps was also found to have an active warrant through Fulton County. Marshall County Sheriff's Department was assisted by the Department of Natural Resources. Phipps was lodged in the Marshall County Jail for theft. Suspects are considered innocent until proven guilty in a court of law. Sleep is something you need to survive, but it's no surprise that many people aren't getting enough. One in three adults don't regularly get the recommended amount of sleep to protect their health. That's according to health leaders and IU health physician Dr. Joshua Barzilai. He says 50 to 70 million Americans have sleep disorders.
1: You have your sleep apnea, your sleep disordered breathing, restless legs, insomnia, parasomnia, which can be odd behaviors of sleep. And that covers a lot of topics as well as nightmares, sleepwalking, sleep eating.
0: Dr. Barzilai also has some tips on how to improve your sleep.
1: Try to get a consistent 7 to 8 hours per night. Make sure you do have some wind down time without electronics or excessive light. And then be very mindful of the amount of caffeine you have in your system.
0: Says caffeine stays in your system for about 8 hours. So you want to be careful with how much of that you drink before you go to bed. 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
5: From the Tri-County Weather Center, I'm Bill Banks on All News 1520 WKVI. 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This morning, patchy smoke with a low around 60. Later today, patchy smoke and mostly sunny skies with a high near 83. Tonight, patchy smoke continues, followed by a slight chance of showers and thunderstorms with a low around 71. Currently, it's 60 and clear. I'm Bill Banks. 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
9: This is a Bloomberg Money Minute. Google Gemini has been an early success story in the generative AI race, but with constant innovation the only way to keep momentum, Google risks losing some. Sources tell Bloomberg Google is months behind schedule on delivering Gemini 3.5 Pro, its most powerful flagship AI model, because the company has been taking time to try to improve its capabilities. The delay has been a source of frustration for Google engineers, AI researchers, and managers, many of whom are concerned the company risks losing its edge to rivals, including Anthropic's Claude and OpenAI's ChatGPT. Today, we get the latest heartbeat from the U.S. consumer. The University of Michigan's early July consumer sentiment survey is expected to show a small rebound from June as gasoline prices continued to slip during most of the month's first week. Economists, though, warn not to overread into the report as gas prices inch up again amid renewed U.S.-Iran military exchanges. Andrew O'Day, Bloomberg Radio.
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17: 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While some areas of northern Indiana have seen significant rainfall, Shelby County has missed out. He says they've only received about a tenth of an inch of rain over the past 2 weeks.
19: It has affected the pollination in some areas where the kernels are kind of erratic, and that could be a big problem.
17: Hear more from Shelby County farmer David Lawson at HoosierAgToday.com. I'm CJ Miller, Hoosier Ag Today News.
31: 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This morning, patchy smoke with a low around 60. Later today, patchy smoke and mostly sunny skies with a high near 83. Tonight, patchy smoke continues, followed by a slight chance of showers and thunderstorms with a low around 71. Currently, it's 60 and clear. I'm Bill Banks. 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

0: Houston, the U.S. hitting Iran again overnight, the ninth straight night of new attacks. Iran launching strikes targeting American allies and facilities in the region. ABC's Louis Martinez covers the Pentagon.
1: Iran just had so many of these weapons already built, stored, some of them in underground facilities. And so they are demonstrating that even if they have a small capability, now we don't know what that capability number is, but they still have it. And so, yes, they can still attack. And they can have an impact if they have really good intelligence of where these U.S. bases are specifically.
0: Some of the Iranian attacks turning deadly over the weekend. A total of 17 U.S. service members have died in the war with Iran since February. New prime minister in Britain this morning. Labour leader Andy Burnham taking over as Keir Starmer steps down. Jury selection begins today in Nashville in a new trial over Instagram. The state accusing the platform of being designed to be addictive and contributing to youth mental health crisis. This is ABC News. The Trump administration denying a New York Times report that says federal agents have been told the FBI will no longer investigate confrontations involving immigration agents. ABC's Karen Waugh has more.
2: The Times reports agents were notified such cases would be instead handled by an agency called Homeland Security Investigations, which is an arm of Immigration and Customs Enforcement, or ICE. This effectively leaves the agency to investigate itself. The FBI and Homeland Security deny there's been a policy change, saying this is false, adding the FBI will continue to investigate in accordance with agency policy.
0: Lawyers for Pamela Smart, the former teacher serving a life prison sentence for orchestrating the murder of her husband by her teenage student, is petitioning for a new trial. Hers was the first trial in the nation to be broadcast live on TV from start to finish. She was convicted of first-degree murder in 1990. Her 15-year-old she was dating at the time served 25 years behind bars. Sherry Preston, ABC News.
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8: Police radio chatter and shell casings scattered. This is Network Indiana. I'm Ryan Hedrick, a security guard on patrol on the south side of Indianapolis, not too far from Southport and Tibbs. Called the cops last night because a man told him he had been shot. Officers found the man bleeding inside of his car shortly after 10. He was taken to the hospital. IMPD also says a man was shot multiple times and died after walking into Community East Hospital on Saturday night. Investigators traced the shooting back to a home not too far from Brookville Road and South Emerson Avenue. Police say the video showed a red Buick and a person carrying a large bag. Forensics team studied the alley by the house and then eventually got access to inside the house where they found blood, drugs, guns, and $20,000 in cash. A Hoosier boxer and former Purdue track and field athlete killed over the weekend. Jake McDaniel has more on the investigation out of Texas.
9: Hannah Rapp was riding her bike when Charles Medina reversed into her Saturday, say investigators. She was taken to a hospital but didn't survive. Rapp boxed with most valuable promotions, and the company said in a statement she was a gifted athlete who will be missed. Police arrested Medina, who faces a preliminary charge of manslaughter.
8: A parent filing a federal lawsuit against a Northern Indiana School District. Jarrett Lewis tells you why.
10: Portage Township Schools is accused of failing to properly supervise one of their teachers after a parent claims her daughter was given a plan B without the parent's knowledge or consent. According to the lawsuit, the incident occurred in November 2025, with the lawsuit claiming that the teacher obtained and provided the medication to the student outside of an authorized medical setting. The school district has since let the teacher go while an investigation is underway.
8: The Indiana gas average is 335 this morning. That's on par from where it was a week ago and a month ago. Diesel prices have risen to $5 a gallon. This is Network Indiana News.
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13: The Pulaski County government is seeking public input on the future use of several county-owned facilities. I'm Becca Shepherd for Surf Internet from the WKVI Information Center. In an announcement, officials said they're looking for recommendations regarding the best use of county-owned buildings and the locations of different county departments. According to the announcement, the county is focusing on facilities that have not undergone significant recent upgrades. Officials identified the East Annex, the former school building on Riverside Drive, as a priority. The Health Department and Extension Office currently operate from the building, which officials say has multiple issues, including significant accessibility obstacles. According to the announcement, the county is prioritizing relocating these departments to new locations that would provide safer and more comfortable work environments while improving service to the public. Other county facilities included in the discussion are Aaron's Field, the Highway Department garage north of Winnemac, the West Annex at Main and Franklin Streets, which houses the Emergency Management Agency and Coroner's Office, the Soil and Water Office, the EMS base, and the Recycling Center and Transfer Station. The county plans to discuss the topic during both August County Commissioners' meetings, and residents are encouraged to provide public comment during that time. Members of the public may also submit comments directly to commissioners at email addresses, which can be found online at WKVI.com. The Stark County Local Emergency Planning Committee will meet today to discuss emergency planning efforts, training updates, and preparedness initiatives. The meeting is scheduled for 1 p.m. Central Time in Meeting Room Annex 1, located at 53 East Mound Street in Knox. Following the approval of minutes, committee members will receive updates on several ongoing items under old business, including the Communications Committee, Weather Spotter Training, Tier 2 Reporting, and Local Emergency Planning Committee Plan Updates, along with a review of the committee's goals and progress. Under new business, the committee is scheduled to discuss planning for a 2026 exercise, including a site visit to Regent, review festival and activity plans for 2026. They will receive a training update and consider any additional business that may come before the committee. Committee members will also hear an update from Emergency Management Agency Director Victoria Chesser, and they will participate in a roundtable discussion. The next meeting is scheduled for October 19th, unless otherwise advertised. And this meeting is open to the public. The North Judson Town Council will meet this evening to discuss several ongoing projects, including grant applications, the 2026 budget, and updates to the town's water and wastewater operations. The meeting is scheduled for 6:30 p.m. Central Time this evening at North Judson Town Hall, which is located at 310 Lane Street. Following approval of the July 6th meeting minutes, council members are expected to continue discussion of several items under old business. Those include an update on the 2026 Highland Cemetery road paving and removal project, including seeding and the grave survey, and the town's 2026 application for a Department of Natural Resources Land and Water Conservation Fund grant. The council is also scheduled to discuss the 2026 budget, including Form 1 and a planning meeting, as well as water and wastewater operator services with Asbury Water Technology. The agenda includes departmental and representative reports and a legal update before any additional business deemed necessary. This meeting will conclude with the payment of claims and then will be adjourned. The public is invited to attend this meeting. WKVI news and information on the hour is brought to you by Surf Internet, fast fiber optic internet now in our area. I'm Becca Shepherd from the WKVI Information Center. 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
14: 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This morning, patchy smoke with a low around 60. Later today, patchy smoke and mostly sunny skies with a high near 83. Tonight, patchy smoke continues, followed by a slight chance of showers and thunderstorms with a low around 71. Currently, it's 60 and clear. I'm Bill Banks. 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
19: This is a Bloomberg Money Minute. Google Gemini has been an early success story in the generative AI race, but with constant innovation the only way to keep momentum, Google risks losing some. Sources tell Bloomberg Google is months behind schedule on delivering Gemini 3.5 Pro, its most powerful flagship AI model, because the company has been taking time to try to improve its capabilities. The delay has been a source of frustration for Google engineers, AI researchers, and managers, many of whom are concerned the company risks losing its edge to rivals, including Anthropic's Claude and OpenAI's ChatGPT. Today we get the latest heartbeat from the U.S. consumer. The University of Michigan's early July consumer sentiment survey is expected to show a small rebound from June as gasoline prices continued to slip during most of the month's first week. Economists, though, warn not to overread into the report as gas prices inch up again amid renewed U.S.-Iran military exchanges. Andrew O'Day, Bloomberg Radio.
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4: A crop update from Central Indiana. I'm CJ Miller, and this is Hoosier Ag Today News, brought to you by the Indiana State Fair, always a hit. 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
5: I'd say where we're at, we're pretty fortunate, even though we had a tough start.
4: And that's Shelby County farmer David Lawson, who says the tough start has been followed by a grueling stretch of midsummer heat and severe lack of moisture. While some areas of northern Indiana have seen significant rainfall, Shelby County has missed out. He says they've only received about a tenth of an inch of rain over the past 2 weeks.
5: It has affected the pollination in some areas where the kernels are kind of erratic, and that could be a big problem.
4: 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I'm CJ Miller, Hoosier Ag Today News.
6: Turning out of funeral arrangements, 69-year-old Connie S. Smith Eckert passed away July 9th. 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You can find complete obituary information online at WKVI.com.
7: 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Starting today, an air quality alert is in effect for the listening area. This morning, patchy smoke with a low around 60. Later today, patchy smoke and mostly sunny skies with a high near 83. Tonight, patchy smoke continues, followed by a slight chance of showers and thunderstorms with a low around 71. Currently, it's 60 and clear. I'm Bill Banks. 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
12: AP News, I'm Marcela Sanchez. Andy Burnham is the United Kingdom's new prime minister after formally accepting an invitation from King Charles III to form a government. Burnham replaced Keir Starmer as leader of the center-left governing Labour Party last week. The U.S. conducted a new round of airstrikes on Iran earlier today. Iran responded with attacks targeting Bahrain and Kuwait. The U.S. also announced that a service member was killed in Iraq on Saturday during the controlled detonation of an Iranian drone. At least two U.S. personnel died Friday in Jordan following an Iranian drone and missile attack. U.S. gas prices have hit an average of $4 a gallon. The AP's Haya Panjwani has more.
13: That's according to AAA and came as the U.S. and Iran launch war attacks. The average price a year ago was $3.14 a gallon. The price is a national average, meaning drivers in some states have been paying well over $4 a gallon for a while now. Prices vary between states due to factors ranging from nearby supply to differing tax rates. People around the world are also dealing with high gas prices as a result of the war. I'm Haya Pinjwani.
12: Social media influencers Andrew and Tristan Tate are expected in Miami court today. The AP's Julie Walker has more on their charges.
14: Andrew and Tristan Tate were arrested Saturday in Miami after UK prosecutors brought further rape, assault, sex trafficking, and other charges against them. British authorities say the charges relate to four additional alleged victims, bringing the total to seven. The brothers deny wrongdoing. They're dual U.S.-British citizens known for their social media empire, promoting wealth, male dominance, and misogyny. They also face charges in Romania, where they moved in 2016. Britain tried to extradite them last year, but they left for the U.S. President Trump said he knew nothing about the case when asked if his administration pressured the Romanian government to release the Tates. I'm Julie Walker.
12: This is AP News. More children in Nigeria are being diagnosed with malnutrition as a result of the Iran war.
15: The sound of starving children in northern Nigeria. Sokoto resident Shehu Aminu works as a taxi driver. He says the price of fuel is just too high for him to meet his financial obligations. He says the equivalent of $1.50 used to be enough for him to buy a nutritious meal for his family. He says now $3.65 cannot buy the same items. UNICEF Executive Director Catherine Russell says the short-term effects are children not getting the food and immunizations they need.
16: For children long-term, what that means is they're more likely to be stunted, their development will be compromised, they are less likely to stay in school.
15: Russell says up to 23 million children will be pushed into poverty. I'm Donna Water.
12: And I'm Marcela Sanchez, AP News.
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9: ABC News, I'm Sherry Preston, changing of the guard in London.
10: I have just come from Buckingham Palace, where I have accepted His Majesty the King's invitation to form a government.
9: Andy Burnham stepping in as Prime Minister as Keir Starmer steps out. The Pentagon identifying two soldiers killed last week as a part of the war with Iran. They are 25-year-old Tyler Feehan and 19-year-old Isabella Gonzalez killed in a strike in Jordan. President Trump speaking as the U.S. hit Iran for the ninth night in a row.
11: Iran has been very, very badly damaged. They've lost everything almost militarily. They've got very little left. They've got some missiles. They've got some drones. They've got some manufacturing ability, not much.
9: Taylor Farm still recalling lettuce, despite word now that one test showing a parasitic bug that's made hundreds sick was a false positive. This is ABC News. Nine people injured in a Colorado nightclub shooting early this morning. Police working to develop information on the suspected gunman. Brothers and social media influencers Andrew and Tristan Tate now face a total of 59 charges in the UK, including multiple counts of sex assault and sex trafficking from multiple women.
12: And one of them, who we called Evie, to protect her identity because of threats and worries about abuse from Tate's fans, we spoke with her, and she described, in her words, was a very harrowing encounter with Andrew Tate. And this account that she gave, where she described being strangled by him while they were having sex, is one that has come up again in court documents and other accusations from now many women.
9: ABC's Patrick Reeval at the Foreign Desk. The Vice President and Second Lady welcoming a new baby to the family. Usha Vance giving birth to her fourth child this morning. They've introduced baby Alec on social media. Sherry Preston, ABC News.
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15: Her accomplishments carry on even though her life is gone. This is Network Indiana. I'm Ryan Hedrick. Hannah Rapp being remembered as both an athlete and a caring person. Texas police say her life was cut short this weekend. Here's Jake McDaniel.
16: Texas deputies say Charles Medina drove past two people on bikes, stopped his car, and shifted into reverse. He then hit Hannah Rapp. First responders found Rapp lying in the road, and she later died at a hospital. Rapp was on the track and field team at Purdue, and she boxed with Most Valuable Promotions. Rapp's online bio says she had 8 wins in her boxing career. Deputies took Medina to jail.
15: Where the cash was stashed, IMPD looking into the shooting death of a 20-year-old man who was dropped off at a hospital and died on Saturday. Officers traced the case back to a home not too far from Brookfield Road and South Emerson Avenue, where they say security video shows somebody arriving in a red Buick, somebody carrying a large bag through an alley, and then going back to that Buick. Officers found blood in that alley. They later served a search warrant on that home where they found drugs and nearly $20,000 in cash, also six guns. A woman taken to the hospital after the car she was riding in was hit by a train in Elkhart Saturday. Elkhart police responded to a crossing and found a Buick LaCrosse where it was hit by the train. Police say she may have tried to go under the crossing gates right before the train hit the car. She left the scene on foot before officers arrived. The Smash Daddy's food truck is having their participation from the Indiana Statehouse Market revoked after a few complaints about their slogan, which reads, "You'll love our meat in your mouth," on the side of their truck. The move is raising concerns about First Amendment questions, says the owner, Scott Sims.
3: That was the irritating part, is I didn't have a chance to appeal it or even try to say, hey, listen, maybe I'll put something over it. It was just like, you're done.
15: This is Network Indiana News.
4: 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Thankfully, Indiana's own Senator Todd Young is leading the fight to ban this sleazy behavior. 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Contact Senator Todd Young. Thank him for doing the right thing. And let him know you stand proudly with him in his fight to pass the Stop Insider Trading Act. 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
5: Elementary school educators still have an opportunity to register their fourth and fifth grade students for this year's Kankakee River Days Environmental Education Program. I'm Becca Shepherd for Surf Internet from the WKVI Information Center. The Stark County and LaPorte County Soil and Water Conservation Districts announced that openings remain for both public and private school classes at the program's Stark County and LaPorte County locations. Kankakee River Day is a free, hands-on environmental education program that gives students the opportunity to experience the Kankakee River by canoe while learning about water quality, wildlife, soil health, river history, and conservation. Organizers say the program is designed to help students better understand and appreciate the natural resources of the Kankakee River watershed. The Stark County program is scheduled for September 16th, 17th, and 18th at the Kankakee Fish and Wildlife Area. The LaPorte County program will take place September 21st, 25th, and 26th at the Kingsbury Fish and Wildlife Area.

0: the 2026 budget and updates to the town's water and wastewater operations. The meeting is scheduled for 6:30 p.m. Central Time this evening at North Judson Town Hall, which is located at 310 Lane Street. Following approval of the July 6th meeting minutes, council members are expected to continue discussion of several items under old business. Those include an update on the 2026 Highland Cemetery Road paving and removal project, including seeding and the grave survey, and the town's 2026 application for a Department of Natural Resources Land and Water Conservation Fund grant. The council is also scheduled to discuss the 2026 budget, including Form 1 and a planning meeting, as well as water and wastewater operator services with Asbury Water Technology. The agenda includes departmental and representative reports and a legal update before any additional business deemed necessary. This meeting will conclude with the payment of claims and then will be adjourned. The public is invited to attend this meeting. Sleep is something you need to survive, but it's no surprise that many people aren't getting enough. 1 in 3 adults don't regularly get the recommended amount of sleep to protect their health, according to health leaders. IU health physician Dr. Joshua Barzilai says 50 to 70 million Americans have sleep disorders.
1: You have your sleep apnea, your sleep disordered breathing, restless legs, insomnia, parasomnia, which can be odd behaviors of sleep. And that covers a lot of topics, as well as nightmares, sleepwalking, sleep eating.
0: Dr. Barzilai also has some tips on how to improve your sleep.
1: Try to get a consistent 7 to 8 hours per night. Make sure you do have some wind down time without electronics or excessive light. And then be very mindful of the amount of caffeine you have in your system.
0: Barzilai says caffeine stays in your system for about 8 hours. So you'll want to be careful with how much of that you drink before you go to bed. WKVI News and information on the hour is brought to you by Surf Internet, fast fiber optic internet now in our area. I'm Becca Shepherd from the WKVI Information Center. 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
2: 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This morning, patchy smoke with a high near 83. Later tonight, patchy smoke continues with a low around 71. Tomorrow brings a chance of showers and thunderstorms, mostly sunny with a high near 84. Currently, it's 62 and clear. I'm Bill Banks. 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
7: This is a Bloomberg Money Minute. Google Gemini has been an early success story in the generative AI race, but with constant innovation the only way to keep momentum, Google risks losing some. Sources tell Bloomberg Google is months behind schedule on delivering Gemini 3.5 Pro, its most powerful flagship AI model, because the company has been taking time to try to improve its capabilities. The delay has been a source of frustration for Google engineers, AI researchers, and managers, many of whom are concerned the company risks losing its edge to rivals, including Anthropic's Claude and OpenAI's ChatGPT. Today we get the latest heartbeat from the U.S. consumer. The University of Michigan's early July consumer sentiment survey is expected to show a small rebound from June as gasoline prices continued to slip during most of the month's first week. Economists, though, warn not to overread into the report as gas prices inch up again amid renewed U.S.-Iran military exchanges. Andrew O'Day, Bloomberg Radio.
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0: nurse practitioner. Well, how about some specialty areas? Why don't you share some of that with our
1: Rich, that's a great question. Respiratory, like I said, I did it for almost 18 years. So I lean in towards pulmonary.
0: Okay.
1: And then with being a nurse, emergency room, intensive care unit, and then also I work as a behavioral health nurse. Very familiar with cardiology, any cardiology issues I can manage, and then if it's out of my scope of practice, I will refer you to a specialist. Same thing as the behavioral health as well.
0: For information on how to schedule a time with Donnie, call the North Judson Family Practice at 574-896-4325. 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Pulaski Memorial Hospital, quality care closer to home.
2: A boy born in Joplin, Missouri, was fascinated by anything with wheels and a motor. The odds of him going on to fascinate millions with his talent, 1 in 260,000. The odds of this born racer having 157 career top 10 finishes in NASCAR, 1 in 125 billion. The odds of him winning both the Daytona 500 and the Brickyard 400 in the same year, 1 in 195 million. The odds of a child being diagnosed with autism, 1 in 68. 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
4: A crop update from Central Indiana. 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
5: I'd say where we're at, we're pretty fortunate, even though we had a tough start.
4: And that's Shelby County farmer David Lawson, who says the tough start has been followed by a grueling stretch of midsummer heat and severe lack of moisture. While some areas of northern Indiana have seen significant rainfall, Shelby County has missed out. He says they've only received about a tenth of an inch of rain over the past 2 weeks.
5: It has affected the pollination in some areas where the kernels are kind of erratic, and that could be a big problem.
4: Hear more from Shelby County farmer David Lawson at HoosierAgToday.com. I'm CJ Miller, Hoosier Ag Today News.
6: Turning now to funeral arrangements. 69-year-old Connie S. Smith Eckert passed away July 9th. 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
7: 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This morning, patchy smoke with a high near 83. Later tonight, patchy smoke continues with a low around 71. Tomorrow brings a chance of showers and thunderstorms, mostly sunny with a high near 84. Currently, it's 62 and clear. I'm Bill Banks. 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
11: Network Indiana Sports. I'm Kurt Darling. The Indiana Fever have won 7 of their last 10 games. It's thanks in part to Kelsey Mitchell, who has been on an offensive tear of late. Aaliyah Boston puts it in perspective.
12: She just comes in, she works. Like, she puts her head down, she works. She shows up every day the same way, no matter what, and she just continues to work. And I think you see it when she gets on the floor and she has anyone on the island, anyone in transition. She can just score any way she wants at any point, and so it's great being her teammate.
11: Mitchell has scored double figures in 41 consecutive games. They have Connecticut in 2 days. The World Cup is finished. Spain are your world champions for the second time ever. They beat Argentina in extra time, 1-0 off of a late goal from Ferran Torres. The result snaps Argentina's win streak in major championship finals. The Music City GP at Nashville had to be postponed last night due to weather. The NTT IndyCar Series pushing the race to today at 3 p.m. Eastern. Kyle Kirkwood is starting on pole with Joseph Newgarden joining him on the front row. As for the NASCAR Cup Series,
13: legends built this place, and a three-time champion is going to win here tonight. Joey Logano, first career victory of the season, comes at North Wilkesboro.
11: Joey Logano getting the win at the legendary North Wilkesboro Speedway last night. The first points-paying race at the facility in 30 years. Also the penultimate race to this weekend's Brickyard 400 at the Indianapolis Motor Speedway. The All-Star break is over.
14: Work in your favor in other games where it's like this. At the lap base in, here comes Pete. Throw home is close and he's safe. Speed kills, Michael Busch, RBI single, 8-0 Cubs.
11: The Cubs would score a few more than that, beating the Twins 10-1 at Wrigley on Sunday. The Reds grabbed the W as well, beating the Rockies 9-6. Network Indiana Sports, I'm Kirk.
15: More airstrikes in Iran.
16: A 9th consecutive night of U.S. strikes hit Iran overnight. According to CENTCOM, military command centers, surveillance sites, and maritime positions were among the targets that were hit in those strikes. This is taking place after 3 U.S. service members were killed by an Iranian ballistic missile attack in Jordan on Friday. A 4th soldier was killed in northern Iraq during a controlled detonation of an unexploded Iranian drone.
15: Fox's Trey Yink. Andy Burnham becomes the 7th British Prime Minister in 10 years today, the new Labour Party leader taking over after Keir Starmer formally informs King Charles of his resignation.
17: I'm about to visit His Majesty the King to offer my resignation and close the book on my time as Prime Minister. My work is done.
15: Burnham then visits the King and is asked to form a new government. 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
22: Her accomplishments carry on even though her life is gone. This is Network Indiana. I'm Ryan Hedrick. Hannah Rapp being remembered as both an athlete and a caring person. Texas police say her life was cut short this weekend. Here's Jake McDaniel.
23: Texas deputies say Charles Medina drove past 2 people on bikes, stopped his car, and shifted into reverse. He then hit Hannah Rapp. First responders found Rapp lying in the road, and she later died at a hospital. Rapp was on the track and field team at Purdue, and she boxed with Most Valuable Promotions. Rapp's online bio says she had 8 wins in her boxing career. Deputies took Medina to jail.
22: Where the cash was stashed, IMPD looking into the shooting death of a 20-year-old man who was dropped off at a hospital and died on Saturday. Officers traced the case back to a home not too far from Brookfield Road and South Emerson Avenue, where they say security video shows somebody arriving in a red Buick, somebody carrying a large bag through an alley, and then going back to that Buick. Officers found blood in that alley. They later served a search warrant on that home where they found drugs and nearly $20,000 in cash, also six guns. A woman taken to the hospital after the car she was riding in was hit by a train in Elkhart Saturday. Elkhart police responded to a crossing and found a Buick LaCrosse where it was hit by the train. Police say she may have tried to go under the crossing gates right before the train hit the car. She left the scene on foot before officers arrived. The Smash Daddy's food truck is having their participation from the Indiana Statehouse Market revoked after a few complaints about their slogan, which reads, "You'll love our meat in your mouth," on the side of their truck. The move is raising concerns about First Amendment questions, says the owner, Scott Sims.
0: That was the irritating part, is I didn't have a chance to appeal it or even try to say, hey, listen, maybe I'll put something over it. It was just like, you're done.
22: This is Network Indiana News.
1: 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It's out of hand. It's wrong. It should be illegal. Thankfully, Indiana's own Senator Todd Young is leading the fight to ban this sleazy behavior. Todd Young's plan? A total ban on all congressional stock trading forever. A graduate of the Naval Academy and a Marine Corps veteran, Todd Young knows it's the right thing to do. That's why Todd Young never traded a single stock while in Congress. Contact Senator Todd Young. Thank him for doing the right thing. And let him know you stand proudly with him in his fight to pass the Stop Insider Trading Act. 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And thank Senator Todd Young. 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
18: Marshall County Commissioners will meet this morning. I'm Rusty Nixon, Max 98.3 FM News. Marshall County Commissioners will have their regular Monday meeting starting at 9:30 a.m. in the second floor meeting room of the Marshall County Building. Some items on the agenda include reports from Highway Superintendent Jason Peters, County Auditor Angie Birchmeyer, County Attorney Sean Cerisi, and a quarterly report from Marshall County Economic Development Corporation CEO Greg Hildebrand. Commissioners will also hear requests from Director of Building and Grounds Billy Schoaf, Prosecuting Attorney Nelson Chipman, and EMA Director Jack Garner. Meeting will also be live streamed on YouTube at Marshall County IN. Sleep is something you need to survive, but it's no surprise that many people aren't getting enough. One in three adults don't regularly get the recommended amount of sleep to protect their health. That's according to health leaders and IU health physician Dr. Joshua Barzilai. He says 50 to 70 million Americans have sleep disorders.
21: You have your sleep apnea, your sleep disordered breathing, restless legs, insomnia, parasomnia, which can be odd behaviors of sleep. And that covers a lot of topics, as well as nightmares, sleepwalking, sleep eating.
18: Dr. Barzilai also has some tips on how to improve your sleep.
21: Try to get a consistent 7 to 8 hours per night. Make sure you do have some wind down time without electronics or excessive light. And then be very mindful of the amount of caffeine you have in your system.
18: It says caffeine stays in your system for about 8 hours. So you want to be careful with how much of that you drink before you go to bed. Deputies take a Leesburg man into custody. I'm Rusty Nixon, Max 98.3 FM News. Friday, July 17th at approximately 8:20 a.m., deputies with the Marshall County Sheriff's Department responded to Tulip Road for a trespassing complaint. Upon arriving on the scene, deputies contacted the property owner and the suspected trespasser, Cassidy Phipps, of Leesburg. After an investigation, it was found that a vehicle in Phipps' possession had been reported stolen in Michigan. Phipps was also found to have an active warrant through Fulton County. Marshall County Sheriff's Department was assisted by the Department of Natural Resources. Phipps was lodged in the Marshall County Jail for theft. Suspects are considered innocent until proven guilty in a court of law. Governor Mike Braun has launched the Advanced Nuclear Ready Community Program. The initiative helps Hoosier cities and towns prepare for developers looking to build small modular reactors and other advanced nuclear facilities. The program offers a three-tier roadmap to guide local leaders through regulatory, workforce, and infrastructure planning with the goal of lowering developer risk. Local officials can find a digital toolkit and apply on the state's office at Energy Development website. I'm Rusty Nixon, Max 98.3 FM News. 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
7: 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This morning, patchy smoke with a high near 83. Later tonight, patchy smoke continues with a low around 71. Tomorrow brings a chance of showers and thunderstorms, mostly sunny with a high near 84. Currently, it's 62 and clear. I'm Bill Banks. 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
3: This is a Bloomberg Money Minute. Google Gemini has been an early success story in the generative AI race, but with constant innovation the only way to keep momentum, Google risks losing some. Sources tell Bloomberg Google is months behind schedule on delivering Gemini 3.5 Pro, its most powerful flagship AI model, because the company has been taking time to try to improve its capabilities. The delay has been a source of frustration for Google engineers, AI researchers, and managers, many of whom are concerned the company risks losing its edge to rivals, including Anthropic's Claude and OpenAI's ChatGPT. Today we get the latest heartbeat from the U.S. consumer. The University of Michigan's early July consumer sentiment survey is expected to show a small rebound from June as gasoline prices continued to slip during most of the month's first week. Economists, though, warn not to overread into the report as gas prices inch up again amid renewed U.S.-Iran military exchanges. Andrew O'Day, Bloomberg Radio.
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6: Hoosier Ag Today's founder Gary Truitt recently was honored with the Farm Broadcaster of the Year Award from our National Association of Farm Broadcasting. Gary was really surprised by the honor, but I can tell you many of us weren't. Gary's work for agriculture goes far outside his Indiana borders. Speaking for my fellow farm broadcasters, the 65 Indiana radio stations that have aired Gary's Indiana reports, many for the last three decades, and thousands of Hoosier farmers and rural listeners. Congratulations, Gary.
11: A crop update from Central Indiana. I'm CJ Miller, and this is Hoosier Ag Today News, brought to you by the Indiana State Fair, always a hit. Presented by the Indianapolis Indians, celebrate two of America's iconic events at one time during your visit to the Indiana State Fair, August 7th through the 23rd.
12: I'd say where we're at, we're pretty fortunate, even though we had a tough start.
11: And that's Shelby County farmer David Lawson, who says the tough start has been followed by a grueling stretch of midsummer heat and severe lack of moisture. While some areas of northern Indiana have seen significant rainfall, Shelby County has missed out. He says they've only received about a tenth of an inch of rain over the past 2 weeks.
12: It has affected the pollination in some areas where the kernels are kind of erratic, and that could be a big problem.
11: Hear more from Shelby County farmer David Lawson at HoosierAgToday.com. I'm CJ Miller, Hoosier Ag Today News.
7: 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This morning, patchy smoke with a high near 83. Later tonight, patchy smoke continues with a low around 71. Tomorrow brings a chance of showers and thunderstorms, mostly sunny with a high near 84. Currently, it's 62 and clear. I'm Bill Banks. 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
14: ABC News, I'm Sherry Preston. Changing of the guard in London.
16: I have just come from Buckingham Palace, where I have accepted His Majesty the King's invitation to form a government.
14: Andy Burnham stepping in as Prime Minister as Keir Starmer steps out. The Pentagon identifying two soldiers killed last week as a part of the war with Iran. They are 25-year-old Tyler Feehan and 19-year-old Isabella Gonzalez killed in a strike in Jordan. President Trump speaking as the U.S. hit Iran for the ninth night in a row.
17: Iran has been very, very badly damaged. They've lost everything almost militarily. They've got very little left. They've got some missiles. They've got some drones. They've got some manufacturing ability, not much.
14: Taylor Farms still recalling lettuce despite word now that one test showing a parasitic bug that's made hundreds sick was a false positive. This is ABC News. Nine people injured in a Colorado nightclub shooting early this morning. Police working to develop information on the suspected gunman. Brothers and social media influencers Andrew and Tristan Tate now face a total of 59 charges in the UK, including multiple counts of sex assault and sex trafficking from multiple women.
27: And one of them, who we called Evie, to protect her identity because of threats and worries about abuse from Tate's fans, we spoke with her, and she described, in her words, was a very harrowing encounter with Andrew Tate. And this account that she gave, where she described being strangled by him while they were having sex, is one that has come up again in court documents and other accusations from now many women.
14: ABC's Patrick Reeval at the Foreign Desk. The Vice President and Second Lady welcoming a new baby to the family. Usha Vance giving birth to her fourth child this morning. They've introduced baby Alec on social media. Sherry Preston, ABC News.
26: 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I've been surfing here since I was a kid. 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
15: Her accomplishments carry on even though her life is gone. This is Network Indiana. I'm Ryan Hedrick. Hannah Rapp, being remembered as both an athlete and a caring person, Texas police say her life was cut short this weekend. Here's Jake McDaniel.
19: Texas deputies say Charles Medina drove past two people on bikes, stopped his car, and shifted into reverse. He then hit Hannah Rapp. First responders found Rapp lying in the road, and she later died at a hospital. Rapp was on the track and field team at Purdue, and she boxed with Most Valuable Promotions. Rapp's online bio says she had 8 wins in her boxing career. Deputies took Medina to jail,
15: where the cash was stashed. IMPD looking into the shooting death of a 20-year-old man who was dropped off at a hospital and died on Saturday. Officers traced the case back to a home not too far from Brookfield Road and South Emerson Avenue, where they say security video shows somebody arriving in a red Buick, somebody carrying a large bag through an alley, and then going back to that Buick. Officers found blood in that alley. They later served a search warrant on that home, where they found drugs and nearly $20,000 in cash, also 6 guns. A woman taken to the hospital after the car she was riding in was hit by a train in Elkhart Saturday. Elkhart police responded to a crossing and found a Buick LaCrosse where it was hit by the train. Police say she may have tried to go under the crossing gates right before the train hit the car. She left the scene on foot before officers arrived. The Smash Daddy's food truck is having their participation from the Indiana Statehouse Market revoked after a few complaints about their slogan, which reads, "You'll love our meat in your mouth," on the side of their truck. The move is raising concerns about First Amendment questions, says the owner, Scott Sims.
20: That was the irritating part, is I didn't have a chance to appeal it or even try to say, hey, listen, maybe I'll put something over it. It was just like, you're done.
15: This is Network Indiana News.
21: 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It's wrong. It should be illegal. Thankfully, Indiana's own Senator Todd Young is leading the fight to ban this sleazy behavior. 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A graduate of the Naval Academy and a Marine Corps veteran, Todd Young knows it's the right thing to do. 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Contact Senator Todd Young. Thank him for doing the right thing, and let him know you stand proudly with him in his fight to pass the Stop Insider Trading Act. 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
22: Elementary school educators still have an opportunity to register their fourth and fifth grade students for this year's Kankakee River Days Environmental Education Program. I'm Becca Shepherd for Surf Internet from the WKVI Information Center. The Stark County and LaPorte County Soil and Water Conservation Districts announced that openings remain for both public and private school classes at the program's Stark County and LaPorte County locations. Kankakee River Day is a free, hands-on environmental education program that gives students the opportunity to experience the Kankakee River by canoe while learning about water quality, wildlife, soil health, river history, and conservation. Organizers say the program is designed to help students better understand and appreciate the natural resources of the Kankakee River watershed. The Stark County program is scheduled for September 16th, 17th, and 18th at the Kankakee Fish and Wildlife Area. The LaPorte County program will take place September 21st, 25th, and 26th at the Kingsbury Fish and Wildlife Area. According to organizers, Kankakee River Days brings students together from throughout the Kankakee River watershed and is intended to help them build a connection to the watershed while encouraging environmental stewardship. Teachers who are interested in registering a class or learning more about the program are encouraged to contact the Stark County or LaPorte County Soil and Water Conservation District educators. Registration information is also available through the district's online registration forms, and links to those can be found on WKVI.com. The North Judson Town Council will meet this evening to discuss several ongoing projects, including grant applications, the 2026 budget, and updates to the town's water and wastewater operations. The meeting is scheduled for 6:30 p.m. Central Time this evening at North Judson Town Hall, which is located at 310 Lane Street. Following approval of the July 6th meeting minutes, council members are expected to continue discussion of several items under old business. Those include an update on the 2026 Highland Cemetery road paving and removal project, including seeding and the grave survey, and the town's 2026 application for a Department of Natural Resources Land and Water Conservation Fund grant. The council is also scheduled to discuss the 2026 budget, including Form 1 and a planning meeting, as well as water and wastewater operator services with Asbury Water Technology. The agenda includes departmental and representative reports and a legal update before any additional business deemed necessary. This meeting will conclude with the payment of claims and then will be adjourned. The public is invited to attend this meeting. Sleep is something you need to survive, but it's no surprise that many people aren't getting enough. 1 in 3 adults don't regularly get the recommended amount of sleep to protect their health, according to health leaders. IU health physician Dr. Joshua Barzilai says 50 to 70 million Americans have sleep disorders.
2: You have your sleep apnea, your sleep disordered breathing, restless legs, insomnia, parasomnia, which can be odd behaviors of sleep. And that covers a lot of topics, as well as nightmares, sleepwalking, sleep eating.
22: Dr. Barzilai also has some tips on how to improve your sleep.
2: Try to get a consistent 7 to 8 hours per night. Make sure you do have some wind down time without electronics or excessive light. And then be very mindful of the amount of caffeine you have in your system.
22: Barzilai says caffeine stays in your system for about 8 hours. So you'll want to be careful with how much of that you drink before you go to bed. WKVI News and Information on the Hour is brought to you by Surf Internet, fast fiber optic internet now in our area. I'm Becca Shepherd from the WKVI Information Center. 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
7: 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This morning, patchy smoke with a high near 83. Later tonight, patchy smoke continues with a low around 71. Tomorrow brings a chance of showers and thunderstorms, mostly sunny with a high near 84. Currently, it's 62 and clear. I'm Bill Banks. 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
3: This is a Bloomberg Money Minute. Google Gemini has been an early success story in the generative AI race, but with constant innovation the only way to keep momentum, Google risks losing some. Sources tell Bloomberg Google is months behind schedule on delivering Gemini 3.5 Pro, its most powerful flagship AI model, because the company has been taking time to try to improve its capabilities. The delay has been a source of frustration for Google engineers, AI researchers, and managers, many of whom are concerned the company risks losing its edge to rivals, including Anthropic's Claude and OpenAI's ChatGPT. Today we get the latest heartbeat from the U.S. consumer. The University of Michigan's early July consumer sentiment survey is expected to show a small rebound from June as gasoline prices continued to slip during most of the month's first week. Economists, though, warn not to overread into the report as gas prices inch up again amid renewed U.S.-Iran military exchanges. Andrew O'Day, Bloomberg Radio.
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23: A crop update from Central Indiana. I'm CJ Miller, and this is Hoosier Ag Today News, brought to you by the Indiana State Fair, always a hit. 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
24: I'd say where we're at, we're pretty fortunate, even though we had a tough start.
23: And that's Shelby County farmer David Lawson, who says the tough start has been followed by a grueling stretch of midsummer heat and severe lack of moisture. While some areas of northern Indiana have seen significant rainfall, Shelby County has missed out. He says they've only received about a tenth of an inch of rain over the past 2 weeks.
24: It has affected the pollination in some areas where the kernels are kind of erratic, and that could be a big problem.
23: Hear more from Shelby County farmer David Lawson at HoosierAgToday.com. I'm CJ Miller, Hoosier Ag Today News.
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7: 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This morning, patchy smoke with a high near 83. Later tonight, patchy smoke continues with a low around 71. Tomorrow brings a chance of showers and thunderstorms, mostly sunny with a high near 84. Currently, it's 62 and clear. I'm Bill Banks. 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
1: AP News, I'm Marcela Sanchez. The U.S. military has identified the two soldiers killed in Jordan on Friday as 19-year-old Private Isabella Gonzalez of Texas and 25-year-old First Lieutenant Tyler James Feehan of Hawaii. The two died while defending against Iranian ballistic missile and drone attacks. Earlier today, the U.S. launched its ninth night of airstrikes on Iran after announcing the death of another American service member killed in Iraq during the controlled detonation of a downed Iranian drone. Vice President J.D. Vance and Second Lady Usha Vance have welcomed their fourth child. Their son, Alec Neil Vance, is the first child born to a sitting vice president in more than 150 years. The Vances announced the birth yesterday on social media. The Republican vice president's growing family is in keeping with his passionate advocacy for Americans to have more children. In other news, the Justice Department has activated a never-before-used court for deportations. The AP's Julie Walker has more.
11: The DOJ files a first-ever petition to a secretive dormant court that's been around for 30 years to weigh government requests to deport so-called alien terrorists from the U.S. The Alien Terrorist Removal Court has never received a petition until this past Wednesday when the Justice Department sent an application seeking the removal of an individual whose name is withheld. There was a hearing. Now the DOJ has until July 22nd to provide more information to the five-judge court. If an application is granted, the court must hold a public hearing. The government has the burden to prove that the individual satisfies the definition of alien terrorist. I'm Julie Walker.
1: Wall Street futures were rising in pre-market trading and oil prices retreated, but not before a gallon of gas in the U.S. breached the $4 level again. This is AP News.
14: AP Sports, I'm Mike Hempen. Soccer fans are going wild in Madrid after Spain beat Argentina 1-0 in overtime to win the World Cup. Despite dominating the game in terms of possession and shot attempts, Spain didn't score until the second 15-minute period in OT. It's Spain's second World Cup title. Ryan Fox made a 12-foot birdie putt on the final hole for a 68 Sunday to win the British Open, his first major championship. The New York Yankees and Dodgers split a doubleheader Sunday. New York winning the second game 2-1 to prevent the Dodgers from sweeping the three-game series. The Red Sox beat Tampa Bay for their 13th straight win. The Orioles beat Houston for their 7th straight win. The Dodgers say Shohei Ohtani won't make his next scheduled start on the mound because of knee irritation. I'm Mike Hempen, AP Sports.
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32: ABC News, I'm Sherry Preston. Two Americans killed in the Middle East, now identified as 25-year-old and a 19-year-old soldiers, both killed in Jordan. 17 Americans have died since the beginning of the war with Iran. The U.S. hitting more Iranian targets overnight, the ninth straight night of attacks, the violence pushing up oil prices, gas prices following suit. AAA now says the nationwide average for regular is $4 a gallon. For the seventh time in less than a decade, Great Britain has a new prime minister, Andy Burnham, speaking this morning after being charged by the king to form a new government.
33: I know people at home are fed up with politics. I hear you, and I want to be honest with you. We have not been good enough, and we need to be better.
32: Funeral services are set for today for Nolan Wells. The 18-year-old died during a 4th of July boating trip with friends in Mississippi. Police still investigating the circumstances around his death. This is ABC News. We're now hearing more about a Northern California kidnapping.
34: I have two biologists in my custody right now.
35: You're listening to the tense moments FBI special agents speak to two suspects who allegedly kidnapped U.S. Forest employees at gunpoint.
34: I'm requesting FBI investigators.
35: According to the U.S. Forest Service, two workers were conducting routine field operations when they were allegedly zip-tied and held at gunpoint inside a trailer. FBI's hostage rescue team, snipers, SWAT teams, and bomb units seen swarming the area. After 12 hours of negotiating, the two Forest Service workers were released.
32: ABC's Jacqueline Lee. A 105-year-old Navy veteran in the Rochester, New York area ticked an item off his bucket list over the weekend, skydiving out of a plane. Spurgeon Butch Carlson did a tandem jump Sunday afternoon for his birthday. Last year, for his 104th, he did his first horseback ride with his 99-year-old brother. Sherry Preston, ABC News.
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5: Flames tear through the night, but firefighters win the fight. You're listening to Network Indiana. I'm Jake McDaniel. A club caught fire on Indy's south side this morning. Indianapolis firefighters got to the club on Madison Avenue near Southeast Street just after 3:30. The fire started right after the club closed, say firefighters, where four people who were working there left. Firefighters put the fire out, and they say no one was injured. A shooting on Indy's south side injured a man.
6: The scene near West Southport and South Tibbs Avenue around 10 o'clock last night. Police tell us that a man was found there, shot inside a car, and a security officer found him and called 911. Investigators say the shooting happened at a different location, possibly a car wash on the southeast side.
5: Fox 59's Zach Myers reporting, and police are looking into this. An attorney representing 35 women in a federal civil lawsuit against a Lebanon faith-based facility is speaking out. Here's Johnette Cruz.
7: Central Indiana Teen Challenge, now known as Refuge Girls Academy, is being accused of human trafficking and forced labor. Attorney Andy Simmons from Cohen Malad says minor residents were routinely contracted out for grueling physical labor with no pay.
8: Every time we've heard the story, we've heard we got there when the sun came up and we were there until the sun went down. 12, 14, 16 hour days with only one short break. We're not allowed to speak to anybody and never paid for any of that work. And that's actually the type of work that is a violation of federal law.
7: The lawsuit seeks back wages and damages under federal anti-trafficking statutes. Johnette Cruz, Network Indiana.
5: If you need to fill up your gas tank today, you're paying an average of $3.35 a gallon, says AAA. That's 65 cents below the national average. And the Humane Society for Hamilton County is hosting its annual Woodstock Survivor 5K and Dog Walk on August 8th. It's to raise money for their Survivor program, which provides medical care for rescue animals. This is Network Indiana.
9: 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And another time, she grabbed the wall instead of the railing. 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
13: 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Today, patchy smoke with mostly sunny skies and a high near 83. Later tonight, patchy smoke continues with a low around 71, followed by a chance of showers and thunderstorms. Currently, it's 66 and partly cloudy. I'm Bill Banks. 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
2: Well, when someone gets the big C diagnosis, it's like there's terror. I mean, you hear that, right? Is that a natural response?
3: Oh, absolutely. I mean, it's the most vulnerable place a person can be when they are told that they have cancer.
2: And a lot has happened in the last couple of decades in the treatment of cancer. Am I correct in understanding that?
3: Oh, absolutely. I mean, 30 years ago, we had two regimens for every type of cancer. Now there is dozens and dozens of types of targeted regimens for every single type of solid tumor, blood cancers. 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And I entered the oncology world in my bachelor's era, and I loved it. I absolutely loved everything about it. I loved the camaraderie that I had with the patients, the familiarity of seeing them every week, of being able to treat them, to watch them through their journey.
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0: A crop update from Central Indiana. I'm CJ Miller, and this is Hoosier Ag Today News, brought to you by the Indiana State Fair, always a hit. 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
6: I'd say where we're at, we're pretty fortunate, even though we had a tough start.
0: And that's Shelby County farmer David Lawson, who says the tough start has been followed by a grueling stretch of midsummer heat and severe lack of moisture. While some areas of northern Indiana have seen significant rainfall, Shelby County has missed out. He says they've only received about a tenth of an inch of rain over the past 2 weeks.
6: It has affected the pollination in some areas where the kernels are kind of erratic, and that could be a big problem.
0: Hear more from Shelby County farmer David Lawson at HoosierAgToday.com. I'm CJ Miller, Hoosier Ag Today News.
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8: 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Starting tonight, an air quality alert is in effect for the listening area. Today, patchy smoke with mostly sunny skies and a high near 83. Later tonight, patchy smoke continues with a low around 71, followed by a chance of showers and thunderstorms. Currently, it's 66 and partly cloudy. I'm Bill Banks. For your local forecast 24/7, visit WKVI.com.
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2: Network Indiana Sports, I'm Kirk Darling. Kelsey Mitchell had another 30-burger in the Indiana Fever win over New York on Saturday. She's now scored in double figures in 41 consecutive games. Mitchell says it's nothing she pays much attention to.
3: It's always a bigger purpose behind it. I'm not a stat person. I think obviously we played to win a game, it'll come with scoring points, but it ultimately comes down to just not wanting to give in too much and not getting too high, not getting too low.
2: The Fever are 16-10 and have Connecticut in 2 days at Gainbridge Fieldhouse. The World Cup is over. Spain are your world champions for the second time ever. They beat Argentina in extra time 1-0 off of a late goal from Ferran Torres. The result snatched Argentina's win streak in major championship finals. The Music City Grand Prix at Nashville had to be postponed last night due to weather. The NTT IndyCar Series pushing the race back to today at 3 p.m. Eastern. Kyle Kirkwood starting on pole with Joseph Newgarden joining him on the front row. As for the NASCAR Cup Series,
4: legends built this place, and a three-time champion is going to win here tonight. Joey Logano, first career victory of the season, comes at North Wilkesboro.
2: Joey Logano getting the win at the legendary North Wilkesboro Speedway last night. That's the first points-paying race at the facility in 30 years. Also, the penultimate race to this weekend's Brickyard 400 at the Indianapolis Motor Speedway. Major League Baseball.
5: This one is crushed left field. Second shot today for Stevenson. And it's now 9-1 Reds.
2: That catapulting the Reds to a 9-6 win over the Rockies on the road. As for the Cubs, they're now six back of the Brewers in the NL Central. They beat the Twins 10-1 at Wrigley on Sunday. Network Indiana Sports, I'm Kirk.
6: I'm CJ Pop. The U.S. military reveals the names of two soldiers killed in Iran's attack in Jordan. First Lieutenant Tyler James Feehan was 25 years old from Eva Beach, Hawaii, and Private Isabella Gonzalez was 19 from Carrollton, Texas.
7: The current air campaign against Iran right now, this is really punishments for the specific IRGC factions that have targeted U.S. air bases, including that base in Jordan that proved to be so deadly.
6: Fox's Alexandria Hoff for the White House. The remains of another U.S. service member believed killed in that attack have also been found. While in Iraq, a service member dies during a controlled detonation of a downed Iranian drone. Great Britain has a new leader. Cheers for Prime Minister Andy Burnham as he arrived at 10 Downing Street earlier. 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
13: Flames tear through the night, but firefighters win the fight. You're listening to Network Indiana. I'm Jake McDaniel. A club caught fire on Indy's south side this morning. Indianapolis firefighters got to the club on Madison Avenue near Southeast Street just after 3:30. The fire started right after the club closed, say firefighters, where 4 people who were working there left. Firefighters put the fire out, and they say no one was injured. A shooting on Indy's south Northside injured a man.
14: The scene near West Southport and South Tibbs Avenue around 10 o'clock last night. Police tell us that a man was found there shot inside a car, and a security officer found him and called 911. Investigators say the shooting happened at a different location, possibly a car wash on the southeast side.
13: Fox 59 Zach Myers reporting, and police are looking into this. An attorney representing 35 women in a federal civil lawsuit against a Lebanon faith-based facility is speaking out. Here's Johnette Cruz.
15: Central Indiana Teen Challenge, now known as Refuge Girls Academy, is being accused of human trafficking and forced labor. Attorney Andy Simmons from Cohen Malad says minor residents were routinely contracted out for grueling physical labor with no pay.
16: Every time we've heard the story, we've heard we got there when the sun came up and we were there until the sun went down. 12, 14, 16-hour days with only one short break. And we're not allowed to speak to anybody and never paid for any of that work. And that's actually the type of work that is a violation of federal law.
15: The lawsuit seeks back wages and damages under federal anti-trafficking statutes. Johnette Cruz, Network Indiana.
13: If you need to fill up your gas tank today, you're paying an average of $3.35 a gallon, says AAA. That's 65 cents below the national average. And the Humane Society for Hamilton County is hosting its annual Woodstock Survivor 5K and Dog Walk on August 8th. It's to raise money for their Survivor program, which provides medical care for rescue animals. This is Network Indiana.
17: She said she was fine, but I noticed she stopped using the front steps. And another time, she grabbed the wall instead of the railing. It's little clues like these that often show up before a fall ever happens. This is Tina McIntosh, founder of Joy's House and co-host of Caregiver Crossing. 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
17: 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Another is lighting. 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
19: State police had a preliminary report on a Monday crash involving a county sheriff's deputy. I'm Rusty Nixon, Max 98.3 FM News. While the Indiana State Police continue investigating after a Marshall County Sheriff's Office vehicle was struck while working a crash along U.S. 31 Monday morning, preliminary investigation by Trooper Andrew Barker indicates that at 7:30 a.m., Marshall County Deputy Matthew Brown was working a crash at U.S. 31 near 13th Road. Brown's vehicle was parked near the inside shoulder with the emergency lights activated while he worked on a separate crash involving a vehicle that was in the center median along northbound U.S. 31. A gold Chevrolet van driven by Carlos Alexis Flores Hernandez, 30, of Peru, lost control as it traveled northbound and sideswiped the left side of Brown's vehicle. Brown was inside his vehicle when it was struck. He was transported to an area hospital to be evaluated and released. Flores Hernandez was found not to have a driver's license and was arrested by assisting Marshall County deputies. At the time of the crash, the area was experiencing lake effect snow that made roads slick, requiring reduced speeds. Average gasoline prices in Indiana have fallen 12.6 cents a gallon in the last week, averaging $2.67 a gallon today. That's according to Gas Buddy's survey of 3,271 stations in Indiana. Prices in Indiana are 20.8 cents a gallon lower than a month ago and stand 23.3 cents a gallon lower than a year ago. National average price of diesel has increased 6.2 cents compared to a week ago and stands at $3.686 a gallon. Lowest reported prices around Marshall County, $2.64 in Argus, $2.99 in Bourbon. Bremen reporting $2.59 as the lowest price, Culver at $2.84, Plymouth at $2.49, and La Paz at $2.59. According to Gas Buddy's price reports, cheapest station in the state was priced at $2.24 a gallon yesterday, and the most expensive at $3.39 a gallon, a difference of $1.15 a gallon. National average price of gasoline has risen 1.2 cents a gallon in the last week, averaging $2.88 a gallon today. Gas Buddy is North America's trusted fuel savings platform, helping consumers fuel up for less for over 25 years at GasBuddy.com. An investigation into Indiana's rental market reveals a statewide collapse of housing safety. Jeanette Cruz has more.
15: From black mold to structural decay, thousands of Hoosiers are reporting third world conditions in properties that were marketed as safe, modern homes. 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
20: 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Starting tonight, an air quality alert is in effect for the listening area. Today, patchy smoke with mostly sunny skies and a high near 83. Later tonight, patchy smoke continues with a low around 71, followed by a chance of showers and thunderstorms. Currently, it's 66 and partly cloudy. I'm Bill Banks. For your local forecast 24/7, visit WKVI.com.
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22: This is a Bloomberg Money Minute. Google Gemini has been an early success story in the generative AI race, but with constant innovation the only way to keep momentum, Google risks losing some. Sources tell Bloomberg Google is months behind schedule on delivering Gemini 3.5 Pro, its most powerful flagship AI model, because the company has been taking time to try to improve its capabilities. The delay has been a source of frustration for Google engineers, AI researchers, and managers, many of whom are concerned the company risks losing its edge to rivals, including Anthropic's Claude and OpenAI's ChatGPT. Today we get the latest heartbeat from the U.S. consumer. The University of Michigan's early July consumer sentiment survey is expected to show a small rebound from June as gasoline prices continued to slip during most of the month's first week. Economists, though, warn not to overread into the report as gas prices inch up again amid renewed U.S.-Iran military exchanges. Andrew O'Day, Bloomberg Radio.
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8: I'd say where we're at, we're pretty fortunate, even though we had a tough start.
7: And that's Shelby County farmer David Lawson, who says the tough start has been followed by a grueling stretch of midsummer heat and severe lack of moisture. While some areas of northern Indiana have seen significant rainfall, Shelby County has missed out. He says they've only received about a tenth of an inch of rain over the past 2 weeks.
8: It has affected the pollination in some areas where the kernels are kind of erratic, and that could be a big problem.
7: Hear more from Shelby County farmer David Lawson at HoosierAgToday.com. I'm CJ Miller, Hoosier Ag Today News.
20: 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Starting tonight, an air quality alert is in effect for the listening area. Today, patchy smoke with mostly sunny skies and a high near 83. Later tonight, patchy smoke continues with a low around 71, followed by a chance of showers and thunderstorms. Currently, it's 66 and partly cloudy. I'm Bill Banks. For your local forecast 24/7, visit WKVI.com.
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9: ABC News, I'm Sherry Preston. Two Americans killed in the Middle East, now identified as 25-year-old and a 19-year-old soldiers, both killed in Jordan. 17 Americans have died since the beginning of the war with Iran. The U.S. hitting more Iranian targets overnight, the ninth straight night of attacks, the violence pushing up oil prices, gas prices following suit. AAA now says the nationwide average for regular is $4 a gallon. For the seventh time in less than a decade, Great Britain has a new prime minister, Andy Burnham, speaking this morning after being charged by the king to form a new government.
10: I know people at home are fed up with politics. I hear you, and I want to be honest with you. We have not been good enough, and we need to be better.
9: Funeral services are set for today for Nolan Wells. The 18-year-old died during a 4th of July boating trip with friends in Mississippi. Police still investigating the circumstances around his death. This is ABC News. We're now hearing more about a Northern California kidnapping.
29: I have two biologists
11: in my custody right now.
9: You're listening to the tense moments FBI special agents speak to two suspects who allegedly kidnapped U.S. Forest employees at gunpoint.
11: I'm requesting FBI investigators.
9: According to the U.S. Forest Service, two workers were conducting routine field operations when they were allegedly zip-tied and held at gunpoint inside a trailer. FBI's hostage rescue team, snipers, SWAT teams, and bomb units seen swarming the area. After 12 hours of negotiating, the two Forest Service workers were released.
12: ABC's Jacqueline Lee. A 105-year-old Navy veteran in the Rochester, New York area ticked an item off his bucket list over the weekend, skydiving out of a plane. Spurgeon Butch Carlson did a tandem jump Sunday afternoon for his birthday. Last year, for his 104th, he did his first horseback ride with his 99-year-old brother. Sherry Preston, ABC News.
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17: Flames tear through the night, but firefighters win the fight. You're listening to Network Indiana. I'm Jake McDaniel. A club caught fire on Indy's south side this morning. Indianapolis firefighters got to the club on Madison Avenue near Southeast Street just after 3:30. The fire started right after the club closed, say firefighters, where four people who were working there left. Firefighters put the fire out, and they say no one was injured. A shooting on Indy's south side injured a man.
18: The scene near West Southport and South Tibbs Avenue around 10 o'clock last night. Police tell us that a man was found there shot inside a car, and a security officer found him and called 911. Investigators say the shooting happened at a different location, possibly a car wash on the southeast side.
17: Fox 59 Zach Myers reporting, and police are looking into this. An attorney representing 35 women in a federal civil lawsuit against a Lebanon faith-based facility is speaking out. Here's Johnette Cruz.
19: Central Indiana Teen Challenge, now known as Refuge Girls Academy, is being accused of human trafficking and forced labor. Attorney Andy Simmons from Cohen Malad says minor residents were routinely contracted out for grueling physical labor with no pay.
29: Every time we've heard the story, we've heard we got there when the sun came up and we were there until the sun went down. 12, 14, 16-hour days with only one short break. And we're not allowed to speak to anybody and never paid for any of that work. And that's actually the type of work that is a violation of federal law.
19: The lawsuit seeks back wages and damages under federal anti-trafficking statutes. Johnette Cruz, Network Indiana.
17: If you need to fill up your gas tank today, you're paying an average of $3.35 a gallon, says AAA. That's 65 cents below the national average. And the Humane Society for Hamilton County is hosting its annual Woodstock Survivor 5K and Dog Walk on August 8th. It's to raise money for their Survivor program, which provides medical care for rescue animals. This is Network Indiana.
30: She said she was fine, but I noticed she stopped using the front steps, and another time she grabbed the wall instead of the railing. It's little clues like these that often show up before a fall ever happens. This is Tina McIntosh, founder of Joy's House and co-host of Caregiver Crossing. Falls are the leading cause of injury for older adults, but there are simple ways to lower that risk. Stay tuned.
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30: One of the easiest checks starts with shoes. 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Another is lighting. 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
20: 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Starting tonight, an air quality alert is in effect for the listening area. Today, patchy smoke with mostly sunny skies and a high near 83. Later tonight, patchy smoke continues with a low around 71, followed by a chance of showers and thunderstorms. Currently, it's 66 and partly cloudy. I'm Bill Banks. For your local forecast 24/7, visit WKVI.com.
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7: 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Oil prices rose by more than 2% after the U.S. and Iran stepped up attacks across the Gulf, with shipping threatened by a potential Red Sea closure on top of the restricted traffic through the Strait of Hormuz. Crude is up $1.80 at $80.08 a barrel. The average price for Indiana unleaded gas is $3.36, that's 62 cents lower than the national average. Indiana diesel is averaging $4.96. Your current corn bids from Indiana ethanol plants in Portland, $4.81, Marion, $4.59, $4.56 in both Clymers and North Manchester, Alexandria, $4.66, and $4.78 in Union City. 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I'm Greg Allen, Hoosier Rag Today, 20 years serving Indiana farmers.
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1: 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I'm CJ Miller, and this is Hoosier Ag Today News, brought to you by the Indiana State Fair, always a hit. 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
2: I'd say where we're at, we're pretty fortunate, even though we had a tough start.
1: And that's Shelby County farmer David Lawson, who says the tough start has been followed by a grueling stretch of midsummer heat and severe lack of moisture. While some areas of northern Indiana have seen significant rainfall, Shelby County has missed out. He says they've only received about a tenth of an inch of rain over the past 2 weeks.
2: It has affected the pollination in some areas where the kernels are kind of erratic, and that could be a big problem.
1: 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I'm CJ Miller, Hoosier Ag Today News.
3: Turning out of funeral arrangements, 69-year-old Connie S. Smith Eckert passed away July 9th. 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
4: 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Starting tonight, an air quality alert is in effect for the listening area. Today, patchy smoke with mostly sunny skies and a high near 83. Later tonight, patchy smoke continues with a low around 71, followed by a chance of showers and thunderstorms. Currently, it's 66 and partly cloudy. I'm Bill Banks. For your local forecast 24/7, visit WKVI.com.
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7: AP News, I'm Marcela Sanchez. Ukraine has launched more than 400 drones toward Moscow, according to the city's mayor. The attack comes after Russia bombarded Kyiv and other cities with ballistic missiles. Moscow's mayor says most drones were intercepted, but some caused injuries and damage. Prime Minister Andy Burnham says politicians need to be better in his first speech as Britain's leader. Burnham spoke outside 10 Downing Street minutes after being asked to form a government by King Charles III. He officially became Prime Minister today during a meeting with the King at Buckingham Palace, succeeding Keir Starmer, who resigned after missteps eroded his standing. The U.S. conducted a new round of airstrikes targeting Iran after announcing the death of another American service member, the AP's Haya Panjwani reports.
8: Iran responded by launching an attack targeting Bahrain, the home of the U.S. Navy's Fifth Fleet. U.S. Secretary of State Marco Rubio spoke to reporters at Joint Base Andrews Sunday.
9: We're going to continue to respond if the door opens to diplomacy. If the guys that want to do something productive for Iran win and take control of that system or take control of the negotiations, that'll be a very positive development. That's not where we are tonight, unfortunately.
8: The latest attacks again show how the U.S. and Iran have inched closer to an all-out war as last month's interim deal, meant to permanently end the fighting, has crumbled. Shipping traffic in the Strait of Hormuz has also largely stalled. I'm Haya Panjwani.
7: Ferran Torres scored the winning goal for Spain, beating the now dethroned Argentina 1-0 at the World Cup final. Wall Street is holding steadier as stocks of chip companies and other winners of the artificial intelligence boom swing back upward. More stories at APNews.com. This is AP News. Christopher Nolan's epic The Odyssey has stormed the box office with global earnings of $264 million, even better than the filmmaker's Oppenheimer debut. The AP's Lizzie Knight has more.
10: The weekend tally marked Nolan's best opening since The Dark Knight Rises in 2012. Few filmmakers alive could pull off such a starry, big-budget adaptation of Homer's epic poem. But in a Hollywood where intellectual property rights rule most hits, Nolan turned one of the world's oldest works of literature into an unlikely summer blockbuster. With a production budget of $250 million, it's among the most expensive R-rated movies ever made, and Universal is spending around $125 million to market it.
11: Promise me you will come back.
12: What if I can't?
7: I'm Marcela Sanchez, AP News.
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17: Flames tear through the night, but firefighters win the fight. You're listening to Network Indiana. I'm Jake McDaniel. A club caught fire on Indy's south side this morning. Indianapolis firefighters got to the club on Madison Avenue near Southeast Street just after 3:30. The fire started right after the club closed, say firefighters, where four people who were working there left. Firefighters put the fire out, and they say no one was injured. A shooting on Indy's south side injured a man.
18: The scene near West Southport and South Tibbs Avenue around 10 o'clock last night. Police tell us that a man was found there shot inside a car, and a security officer found him and called 911. Investigators say the shooting happened at a different location, possibly a car wash on the southeast side.
17: Fox 59 Zach Myers reporting, and police are looking into this. An attorney representing 35 women in a federal civil lawsuit against a Lebanon faith-based facility is speaking out. Here's Johnette Cruz.
19: Central Indiana Teen Challenge, now known as Refuge Girls Academy, is being accused of human trafficking and forced labor. Attorney Andy Simmons from Cohen Malad says minor residents were routinely contracted out for grueling physical labor with no pay.
20: Every time we've heard the story, we've heard we got there when the sun came up and we were there until the sun went down. 12, 14, 16 hour days with only one short break. And we're not allowed to speak to anybody and never paid for any of that work. And that's actually the type of work that is a violation of federal law.
19: The lawsuit seeks back wages and damages under federal anti-trafficking statutes. Johnette Cruz, Network Indiana.
17: If you need to fill up your gas tank today, you're paying an average of $3.35 a gallon, says AAA. That's 65 cents below the national average. And the Humane Society for Hamilton County is hosting its annual Woodstock Survivor 5K and Dog Walk on August 8th. It's to raise money for their Survivor program, which provides medical care for rescue animals. This is Network Indiana.
21: She said she was fine, but I noticed she stopped using the front steps, and another time she grabbed the wall instead of the railing. It's little clues like these that often show up before a fall ever happens. This is Tina McIntosh, founder of Joy's House and co-host of Caregiver Crossing. 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
21: 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Another is lighting. 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
23: State police had a preliminary report on a
0: Monday crash involving a county sheriff's deputy. I'm Rusty Nixon, Max 98.3 FM News. While the Indiana State Police continue investigating after a Marshall County Sheriff's Office vehicle was struck while working a crash along U.S. 31 Monday morning, preliminary investigation by Trooper Andrew Parker indicates that at 7:30 a.m., Marshall County Deputy Matthew Brown was working a crash at U.S. 31 near 13th Road. Brown's vehicle was parked near the inside shoulder with the emergency lights activated while he worked on a separate crash involving a vehicle that was in the center median along northbound U.S. 31. A gold Chevrolet van driven by Carlos Alexis Flores Hernandez, 30, of Peru, lost control as it traveled northbound and sideswiped the left side of Brown's vehicle. Brown was inside his vehicle when it was struck. He was transported to an area hospital to be evaluated and released. Flores Hernandez was found not to have a driver's license and was arrested by assisting Marshall County deputies. At the time of the crash, the area was experiencing lake effect snow that made roads slick, requiring reduced speeds. Average gasoline prices in Indiana have fallen 12.6 cents a gallon in the last week, averaging $2.67 a gallon today. That's according to Gas Buddy's survey of 3,271 stations in Indiana. Prices in Indiana are 20.8 cents a gallon lower than a month ago and stand 23.3 cents a gallon lower than a year ago. National average price of diesel has increased 6.2 cents compared to a week ago and stands at 3.686 a gallon. Lowest reported prices around Marshall County: $2.64 in Argus, $2.99 in Bourbon. Bremen reporting $2.59 as the lowest price. Culver at $2.84. Plymouth at $2.49. And La Paz at $2.59. According to Gas Buddy's price reports, cheapest station in the state was priced at $2.24 a gallon yesterday, and the most expensive at $3.39 a gallon, a difference of $1.15 a gallon. National average price of gasoline has risen 1.2 cents a gallon in the last week, averaging $2.88 a gallon today. Gas Buddy is North America's trusted fuel savings platform, helping consumers fuel up for less for over 25 years at gasbuddy.com. An investigation into Indiana's rental market reveals a statewide collapse of housing safety. Jeanette Cruz has more.
19: From black mold to structural decay, thousands of Hoosiers are reporting third world conditions in properties that were marketed as safe, modern homes. 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
4: From the Tri-County Weather Center, I'm Bill Banks on All News 1520 WKVI. 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Starting tonight, an air quality alert is in effect for the listening area. Today, patchy smoke with mostly sunny skies and a high near 83. Later tonight, patchy smoke continues with a low around 71, followed by a chance of showers and thunderstorms. Currently, it's 66 and partly cloudy. I'm Bill Banks. For your local forecast 24/7, visit WKVI.com.
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1: This is a Bloomberg Money Minute. Google Gemini has been an early success story in the generative AI race, but with constant innovation the only way to keep momentum, Google risks losing some. Sources tell Bloomberg Google is months behind schedule on delivering Gemini 3.5 Pro, its most powerful flagship AI model, because the company has been taking time to try to improve its capabilities. The delay has been a source of frustration for Google engineers, AI researchers, and managers, many of whom are concerned the company risks losing its edge to rivals, including Anthropic's Claude and OpenAI's ChatGPT. Today we get the latest heartbeat from the U.S. consumer. The University of Michigan's early July consumer sentiment survey is expected to show a small rebound from June as gasoline prices continued to slip during most of the month's first week. Economists, though, warn not to overread into the report as gas prices inch up again amid renewed U.S.-Iran military exchanges. Andrew O'Day, Bloomberg Radio.
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29: ABC News, I'm Sherry Preston. The UK now has its seventh prime minister in the past decade.
30: I will put the care of people at the heart of everything I do.
29: Andy Burnham taking over after Keir Starmer resigned. Iran launching strikes targeting American allies and facilities in the region. ABC's Louis Martinez covering the Pentagon.
31: Iran just had so many of these weapons already built, stored, some of them in underground facilities. And so they are demonstrating that even if they have a small capability, now we don't know what that capability number is, but they still have it. And so, yes, they can still attack. And they can have an impact if they have really good intelligence of where these U.S. bases are specifically.
29: The two American service members killed in Jordan now identified, one from Hawaii, the other from Texas. Nine people wounded after a man opened fire outside a pizza palace in Tucson on Sunday. In Denver, one person was killed, eight wounded after at least two people opened fire at a nightclub. This is ABC News. It's not technically a precious metal, but ABC's Jim Ryan says the rising value of copper has made it a favorite target for thieves. And sometimes that means some rough working conditions.
7: Take the case of Tangipahoa Parish, Louisiana, where Kentwood Police Chief Michael Casaruni says thieves went to work one night.
8: It's about 880 feet of line, both fiber and copper. It was taken off the poles.
7: Out in the parish.
9: This is 8 days straight without internet.
7: J.C. Watts and his wife both worked remotely.
9: It was just a hard pill to swallow.
7: While AT&T replaces the stolen copper wiring, the Wattses have signed on with a satellite-based internet provider. Jim Ryan, ABC News.
29: Congo's health ministry says at least 930 people are now confirmed to have died in the country's Ebola outbreak, which is the fastest growing on record. This particular strain, first discovered May 15th, has no approved vaccine and no known treatment. The number of confirmed cases at this point, 2,344. I'm Sherry Preston. ABC News.
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17: Expect it to get better, they say. You're listening to Network Indiana. I'm Jake McDaniel. Forecasters say an air quality advisory remains in effect until midnight tonight in Indiana.
14: A lot of this is due to the Canadian wildfires and the northerly flow that's been allowing some of that to come down into our region. However, tonight a cold front will be going through. That's going to bring us a little bit of an improvement for tomorrow.
17: Jason Puma at the National Weather Service in Indianapolis says to also expect showers and storms to move in late tonight. And he added, when we get a change of air mass, that will often help push that dirtier air away to get better air quality. A domestic violence shooting in Johnson County led to the cops arresting a man. Deputies responded to gunfire Sunday, and they say Alexander Foster shot a woman multiple times. A driver nearby saw what happened and called the cops. Officers quickly found Foster's car and took him into custody. The Indiana Department of Transportation says a crash caused delays this morning on I-70 in Greenfield. They say a semi hauling vegetables crashed, and that's how they say the vegetables scattered over the side of the interstate. Dozens of people who used to live at Refuge Girls Academy in Lebanon are speaking out about severe abuse and punishments inside the facility. Here's Johnette Cruz.
19: Attorney Andy Simmons from Cohen Malad says severe gaps in state regulation allowed staff to exploit vulnerable teens while completely ignoring their education. She also says the physical demands on these young women were extreme.
15: At another level, there was punitive chores, scrubbing on hands and knees with a toothbrush on the staircase, or getting down on hands and knees and cutting along with scissors. So that was sort of response to whatever they perceived as being bad conduct on the part of the girls.
19: Attorneys say many residents left the facility years behind in school without a high school diploma.
17: And the Music City Grand Prix in Nashville was delayed several times yesterday, but now it's set to go off at 3 this afternoon. This is Network Indiana.
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0: 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Starting tonight, an air quality alert is in effect for the listening area. Today, patchy smoke with mostly sunny skies and a high near 83. Later tonight, patchy smoke continues with a low around 71, followed by a chance of showers and thunderstorms. Currently, it's 66 and partly cloudy. I'm Bill Banks. For your local forecast 24/7, visit WKVI.com.
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2: 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Stocks are fluctuating and the outlook is mixed, with oil prices swinging between gains and losses as traders react to the worsening Middle East conflict and also to the attempts to bring about

0: and restaurants rises, total cost of housing in the Miami area about 5% higher than New York and its suburbs. Property taxes and insurance premiums contributing to the increased expense. Denise Pellegrini, Bloomberg Radio.
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10: 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I'm CJ Miller, and this is Hoosier Ag Today News, brought to you by the Indiana State Fair, always a hit. 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
11: I'd say where we're at, we're pretty fortunate, even though we had a tough start.
10: And that's Shelby County farmer David Lawson, who says the tough start has been followed by a grueling stretch of midsummer heat and severe lack of moisture. While some areas of northern Indiana have seen significant rainfall, Shelby County has missed out. He says they've only received about a tenth of an inch of rain over the past 2 weeks.
11: It has affected the pollination in some areas where the kernels are kind of erratic, and that could be a big problem.
10: Hear more from Shelby County farmer David Lawson at HoosierAgToday.com. I'm CJ Miller, Hoosier Ag Today News.
12: Turning out of funeral arrangements, 69-year-old Connie S. Smith Eckert passed away July 9th. 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You can find complete obituary information online at WKVI.com.
13: 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Starting tonight, an air quality alert is in effect for the listening area. Today, patchy smoke with mostly sunny skies and a high near 83. Later tonight, patchy smoke continues with a low around 71, followed by a chance of showers and thunderstorms. Currently, it's 66 and partly cloudy. I'm Bill Banks. For your local forecast 24/7, visit WKVI.com.
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3: Network Indiana Sports, I'm Kurt Darling. Kelsey Mitchell had another 30-burger in the Indiana Fever win over New York on Saturday. She's now scored in double figures in 41 consecutive games. Mitchell says it's nothing she pays much attention to.
4: It's always a bigger purpose behind it. I'm not a stat person. I think obviously we played to win a game, it'll come with scoring points, but it ultimately comes down to just not wanting to give in too much and not getting too high and not getting too low.
3: The Fever are 16-10 and have Connecticut in 2 days at Gainbridge Fieldhouse. The World Cup is over. Spain are your world champions for the second time ever. They beat Argentina in extra time 1-0 off of a late goal from Ferran Torres. The result snaps Argentina's win streak in major championship finals. The Music City Grand Prix at Nashville had to be postponed last night due to weather. The NTT IndyCar Series pushing the race back to today at 3 p.m. Eastern. Kyle Kirkwood starting on pole with Joseph Newgarden joining him on the front row. As for the NASCAR Cup Series,
5: legends built this place, and a three-time champion is going to win here tonight. Joey Logano, first career victory of the season, comes at North Wilkesboro.
3: Joey Logano getting the win at the legendary North Wilkesboro Speedway last night. That's the first points-paying race at the facility in 30 years. Also, the penultimate race to this weekend's Brickyard 400 at the Indianapolis Motor Speedway. Major League Baseball.
6: This one is crushed left field. Second shot today for Stevenson. And it's now 9-1 Reds.
3: That catapulting the Reds to a 9-6 win over the Rockies on the road. As for the Cubs, they're now 6 back of the Brewers in the NL Central. They beat the Twins 10-1 at Wrigley on Sunday. Network Indiana Sports, I'm Kirk.
7: News. I'm Therese Crowley. CENTCOM pounding Iran for a 9th straight night last night in retaliation for American war dead.
8: First Lieutenant James Tyler Fian and Private Isabella Gonzalez were killed in an Iranian attack in Jordan last week. They died defending against Iranian ballistic missile and drone attacks. First Lieutenant Fian was 25 and from Eva Beach, Hawaii. Private Gonzalez, just 19, came from Carrollton, Texas.
7: Fox's Jonathan Savage. Britain gets a new prime minister with a visit to the King. Andy Burnham, the 7th in 10 years.
9: Needs to show the world that we can regain our stability.
7: And Vice President and Usha Vance get a new baby, their 4th. Alec Neil Vance, first baby born to a sitting vice president in 150 years. 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
10: 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I've been surfing here since I was a kid. Now, seeing my grandson out on the water, it means everything to me. 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
13: Expect it to get better, they say. You're listening to Network Indiana. I'm Jake McDaniel. Forecasters say an air quality advisory remains in effect until midnight tonight in Indiana.
14: A lot of this is due to the Canadian wildfires and the northerly flow that's been allowing some of that to come down into our region. However, tonight a cold front will be going through. That's going to bring us a little bit of an improvement for tomorrow.
13: Jason Puma at the National Weather Service in Indianapolis says to also expect showers and storms to move in late tonight. And he added, when we get a change of air mass, that will often help push that dirtier air away to get better air quality. A domestic violence shooting in Johnson County led to the cops arresting a man. Deputies responded to gunfire Sunday, and they say Alexander Foster shot a woman multiple times. A driver nearby saw what happened and called the cops. Officers quickly found Foster's car and took him into custody. The Indiana Department of Transportation says a crash caused delays this morning on I-70 in Greenfield. They say a semi hauling vegetables crashed, and that's how they say the vegetables scattered over the side of the interstate. Dozens of people who used to live at Refuge Girls Academy in Lebanon are speaking out about severe abuse and punishments inside the facility. Here's Johnette Cruz.
15: Attorney Andy Simmons from Cohen Malad says severe gaps in state regulation allowed staff to exploit vulnerable teens while completely ignoring their education. She also says the physical demands on these young women were extreme.
16: At another level, there was punitive chores, scrubbing on hands and knees with a toothbrush on the staircase, or getting down on hands and knees and cutting along with scissors. So that was sort of response to whatever they perceived as being bad conduct on the part of the girls.
15: Attorneys say many residents left the facility years behind in school without a high school diploma.
13: And the Music City Grand Prix in Nashville was delayed several times yesterday, but now it's set to go off at 3 this afternoon. This is Network Indiana.
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21: Marshall County Sheriff's deputies made an arrest of two people for possession. I'm Rusty Nixon, Max 98.3 FM News. February 21st at 1:20 a.m., a Marshall County Sheriff's Deputy K-9 unit conducted a traffic stop with a vehicle in the area of 7th Road and King Road. Driver of the vehicle was identified as 39-year-old Kyle Lysak. The passenger was identified as 48-year-old Rachel Burdine. During the traffic stop, K-9 Diesel conducted an open-air sniff around the vehicle and alerted to the presence of narcotic odors inside. A probable cause search of the vehicle resulted in deputies locating multiple firearms, suspected fentanyl, methamphetamine, and drug paraphernalia. Lysak and Burdine were both booked into the Marshall County Jail for possession of methamphetamine, possession of cocaine or a narcotic drug with an enhancing circumstance, and possession of paraphernalia. Suspects are considered innocent until proven guilty in a court of law. Average gasoline prices in Indiana have fallen 12.6 cents a gallon in the last week, averaging $2.67 a gallon today. That's according to Gas Buddy's survey of 3,271 stations in Indiana. Prices in Indiana are 20.8 cents a gallon lower than a month ago and stand 23.3 cents a gallon lower than a year ago. National average price of diesel has increased 6.2 cents compared to a week ago and stands at $3.686 a gallon. Lowest reported prices around Marshall County, $2.64 in Argus, $2.99 in Bourbon, Bremen reporting $2.59 is the lowest price. Culver at $2.84. Plymouth at $2.49. And La Paz at $2.59. According to Gas Buddy's price reports, cheapest station in the state was priced at $2.24 a gallon yesterday, and the most expensive at $3.39 a gallon, a difference of $1.15 a gallon. National average price of gasoline has risen 1.2 cents a gallon in the last week, averaging $2.88 a gallon today. Gas Buddy is North America's trusted fuel savings platform, helping consumers fuel up for less for over 25 years at gasbuddy.com. An investigation into Indiana's rental market reveals a statewide collapse of housing safety. Jeanette Cruz has more.
15: From black mold to structural decay, thousands of Hoosiers are reporting third world conditions in properties that were marketed as safe, modern homes. But the crisis isn't just in the walls, it's in the books. With $30 million missing from the Indianapolis Housing Agency and out-of-state landlords facing major lawsuits for neglect, the scale of this failure is reaching a breaking point. If you're living in these conditions, officials say a paper trail is your best defense. Don't stay silent. File a formal complaint with the Indiana Attorney General's Home Owner Protection Unit at IndianaConsumer.com to ensure your voice is heard. 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
0: 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Starting tonight, an air quality alert is in effect for the listening area. Today, patchy smoke with mostly sunny skies and a high near 83. Later tonight, patchy smoke continues with a low around 71, followed by a chance of showers and thunderstorms. Currently, it's 66 and partly cloudy. I'm Bill Banks. For your local forecast 24/7, visit WKVI.com.
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23: This is a Bloomberg Money Minute. Stocks are fluctuating and the outlook is mixed, with oil prices swinging between gains and losses as traders react to the worsening Middle East conflict and also to the attempts to bring about a pause in the war. Ford and the union for its Canadian employees have ratified a new contract that means wage increases and bonuses for thousands of workers there. Pizza is faring worse than burgers and burrito bowls. Domino's reporting a key gauge of U.S. sales growth. It showed it fell to the slowest pace in 5 quarters. Second quarter same-store sales rising just 0.1% across U.S. operations. And the Miami metro is now more expensive than New York City for the first time on record, with South Florida's consumer price index jumping 36% since 2019. As the cost in Miami of private school tuition, insurance, and restaurants rises, total cost of housing in the Miami area about 5% higher than New York and its suburbs. Property taxes and insurance premiums contributing to the increased expense. Denise Pellegrini, Bloomberg Radio.
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4: 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Hoosier Ag Today's founder, Gary Troy, was recently honored with a Farm Broadcaster of the Year Award from our National Association of Farm Broadcasting. 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Congratulations, Gary, on a job well done.
5: A crop update from Central Indiana. I'm CJ Miller, and this is Hoosier Ag Today News, brought to you by the Indiana State Fair, always a hit. 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
6: I'd say where we're at, we're pretty fortunate, even though we had a tough start.
5: And that's Shelby County farmer David Lawson, who says the tough start has been followed by a grueling stretch of midsummer heat and severe lack of moisture. While some areas of northern Indiana have seen significant rainfall, Shelby County has missed out. He says they've only received about a tenth of an inch of rain over the past 2 weeks.
6: It has affected the pollination in some areas where the kernels are kind of erratic, and that could be a big problem.
5: Hear more from Shelby County farmer David Lawson at HoosierAgToday.com. I'm CJ Miller, Hoosier Ag Today News.
8: 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Starting tonight, an air quality alert is in effect for the listening area. Today, patchy smoke with mostly sunny skies and a high near 83. Later tonight, patchy smoke continues with a low around 71, followed by a chance of showers and thunderstorms. Currently, it's 66 and partly cloudy. I'm Bill Banks. For your local forecast 24/7, visit WKVI.com.
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27: I'm Sherry Preston. The UK now has its seventh prime minister in the past decade.
28: I will put the care of people at the heart of everything I do.
27: Andy Burnham taking over after Keir Starmer resigned. Iran launching strikes targeting American allies and facilities in the region. ABC's Louis Martinez covering the Pentagon.
29: Iran just had so many of these weapons already built, stored, some of them in underground facilities. And so they are demonstrating that even if they have a small capability, now we don't know what that capability number is, but they still have it. And so, yes, they can still attack and they can have an impact if they have really good intelligence of where these U.S. bases are specifically.
27: The two American service members killed in Jordan now identified, one from Hawaii, the other from Texas. Nine people wounded after a man opened fire outside a pizza palace in Tucson on Sunday. In Denver, one person was killed, eight wounded after at least two people opened fire at a nightclub. This is ABC News. It's not technically a precious metal, but ABC's Jim Ryan says the rising value of copper has made it a favorite target for thieves. And sometimes that means some rough working conditions.
7: Take the case of Tangipahoa Parish, Louisiana, where Kentwood Police Chief Michael Casaruni says thieves went to work one night.
9: It's about 880 feet of line, both fiber and copper. It was taken off the pole.
7: Out in the parish.
9: This is 8 days straight without internet.
7: J.C. Watts and his wife both work remotely.
9: It was just a hard pill to swallow.
7: While AT&T replaces the stolen copper wiring, the Wattses have signed on with a satellite-based internet provider. Jim Ryan, ABC News.
27: Congo's health ministry says at least 930 people are now confirmed to have died in the country's Ebola outbreak, which is the fastest growing on record. This particular strain, first discovered May 15th, has no approved vaccine and no known treatment. The number of confirmed cases at this point, 2,344. I'm Sherry Preston, ABC News.
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12: Expect it to get better, they say. You're listening to Network Indiana. I'm Jake McDaniel. Forecasters say an air quality advisory remains in effect until midnight tonight in Indiana.
13: A lot of this is due to the Canadian wildfires and the northerly flow that's been allowing some of that to come down into our region. However, tonight a cold front will be going through. That's going to bring us a little bit of an improvement for tomorrow.
12: Jason Puma at the National Weather Service in Indianapolis says to also expect showers and storms to move in late tonight. And he added, when we get a change of air mass, that will often help push that dirtier air away to get better air quality. A domestic violence shooting in Johnson County led to the cops arresting a man. Deputies responded to gunfire Sunday, and they say Alexander Foster shot a woman multiple times. A driver nearby saw what happened and called the cops. Officers quickly found Foster's car and took him into custody. The Indiana Department of Transportation says a crash caused delays this morning on I-70 in Greenfield. They say a semi hauling vegetables crashed, and that's how they say the vegetables scattered over the side of the interstate. Dozens of people who used to live at Refuge Girls Academy in Lebanon are speaking out about severe abuse and punishments inside the facility. Here's Johnette Cruz.
15: Attorney Andy Simmons from Cohen Malad says severe gaps in state regulation allowed staff to exploit vulnerable teens while completely ignoring their education. She also says the physical demands on these young women were extreme.
14: At another level, there was punitive chores, scrubbing on hands and knees with a toothbrush on the staircase, or getting down on hands and knees and cutting along with scissors. So that was sort of response to whatever they perceived as being bad conduct on the part of the girls.
15: Attorneys say many residents left the facility years behind in school without a high school diploma.
12: And the Music City Grand Prix in Nashville was delayed several times yesterday, but now it's set to go off at 3 this afternoon. This is Network Indiana.
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8: 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Starting tonight, an air quality alert is in effect for the listening area. Today, patchy smoke with mostly sunny skies and a high near 83. Later tonight, patchy smoke continues with a low around 71, followed by a chance of showers and thunderstorms. Currently, it's 66 and partly cloudy. I'm Bill Banks. For your local forecast 24/7, visit WKVI.com.
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0: This is a Bloomberg Money Minute. Stocks are fluctuating and the outlook is mixed, with oil prices swinging between gains and losses as traders react to the worsening Middle East conflict and also to the attempts to bring about a pause in the war. Ford and the union for its Canadian employees have ratified a new contract that means wage increases and bonuses for thousands of workers there. Pizza is faring worse than burgers and burrito bowls. Domino's reporting a key gauge of U.S. sales growth. It showed it fell to the slowest pace in 5 quarters. Second quarter same-store sales rising just 0.1% across U.S. operations. And the Miami Metro is now more expensive than New York City for the first time on record, with South Florida's consumer price index jumping 36% since 2019. As the cost in Miami of private school tuition, insurance, and restaurants rises, total cost of housing in the Miami area about 5% higher than New York and its suburbs. Property taxes and insurance premiums contributing to the increased expense. Denise Pellegrini, Bloomberg Radio.
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3: I'd say where we're at, we're pretty fortunate, even though we had a tough start.
2: And that's Shelby County farmer David Lawson, who says the tough start has been followed by a grueling stretch of midsummer heat and severe lack of moisture. While some areas of northern Indiana have seen significant rainfall, Shelby County has missed out. He says they've only received about a tenth of an inch of rain over the past 2 weeks.
3: It has affected the pollination in some areas where the kernels are kind of erratic, and that could be a big problem.
2: Hear more from Shelby County farmer David Lawson at HoosierAgToday.com. I'm CJ Miller, Hoosier Ag Today News.
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6: From the Tri-County Weather Center, I'm Bill Banks on All News 1520 WKVI. 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Starting tonight, an air quality alert is in effect for the listening area. Today, patchy smoke with mostly sunny skies and a high near 83. Later tonight, patchy smoke continues with a low around 71, followed by a chance of showers and thunderstorms. Currently, it's 66 and partly cloudy. I'm Bill Banks. For your local forecast 24/7, visit WKVI.com.
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9: 8P News. Good morning, I'm Ed Donahue. There are new U.S. attacks on Iran. Meantime, the military identified 2 soldiers killed in action last week as part of the war. 25-year-old First Lieutenant Tyler James Feehan was from Hawaii. 19-year-old Private Isabella Gonzalez was from Texas. They were killed in Jordan, supporting the mission against Iran. Another service member was killed over the weekend. Gas prices have again reached an average $4 a gallon.
10: That's according to AAA, and came as the U.S. and Iran launched war attacks. The average price a year ago was $3.14 a gallon. The price is a national average, meaning drivers in some states have been paying well over $4 a gallon for a while now. Prices vary between states due to factors ranging from nearby supply to differing tax rates. People around the world are also dealing with high gas prices as a result of the war. I'm high up in 20.
9: The Spanish World Cup soccer team is back in Madrid with the championship trophy. Spain beat Argentina in extra time 2-1. Janitor Jesus Yague says the team had a goal call back earlier and he was on edge.
11: Con mucha emoción.
9: He says, with a lot of emotion, honestly, no, the goal wasn't going in, but in the end, thank God it did. That's how penalties come and all that, after having played a great match. The Spanish men's team is also the current European champion, the Olympic gold medalist, and has reached the Nations League final twice, winning once. Andy Burnham has become Britain's 7th prime minister in a decade.
12: We will make this moment a circuit breaker for Britain, bringing forward the biggest changes in the last 40 years.
9: Burnham delivered his first speech outside 10 Downing Street after taking office. Congo's health ministry says at least 930 people have died in the country's Ebola outbreak. This is AP News. Health experts say the biggest risk from distant wildfires is something that's much harder to see.
7: Courtney Howard is chair of the Global Climate and Health Alliance.
11: Wildfire smoke is the toxic products of combustion of whatever burned. So really, if there were...

0: yesterday, and the most expensive at $3.39 a gallon, a difference of $1.15 a gallon. National average price of gasoline has risen 1.2 cents a gallon in the last week, averaging $2.88 a gallon today. 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An investigation into Indiana's rental market reveals a statewide collapse of housing safety. Jeanette Cruz has more.
1: From black mold to structural decay, thousands of Hoosiers are reporting third world conditions in properties that were marketed as safe, modern homes. 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If you're living in these conditions, officials say a paper trail is your best defense. 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
2: 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Today, patchy smoke with mostly sunny skies and a high near 83. Later tonight, patchy smoke continues with a low around 71, followed by a chance of showers and thunderstorms. Currently, it's 66 and partly cloudy. I'm Bill Banks. For your local forecast 24/7, visit WKVI.com.
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1: ABC News, I'm Sherry Preston. Gas prices are up again, and the U.S. and Iran continue trading airstrikes. 9 straight days of fighting so far. Here's ABC's Karen Travers at the White House.
2: We're now seeing gas going back to that $4 a gallon average, according to AAA. Traffic in the Strait of Hormuz has essentially slowed down significantly again because of this week and a half now of ongoing strikes. There were 30 verified crossings in the Strait of Hormuz over the last 3 days, according to data.
1: The 2 service members killed in Jordan this week now identified, Private Isabella Gonzalez and First Lieutenant Tyler Feehan. The president said the war would last around 4 to 6 weeks, and we're now closing in on 5 months of fighting. Great Britain has a new prime minister, the 7th in the past decade, as the country continues to reach for stability following Brexit. Funeral services today for Nolan Wells, the 18-year-old from Mississippi who died after a July 4th boat trip with friends. This is ABC News. There's a bit of a new twist in the lettuce recall linked to the nasty cyclosporiasis outbreak.
3: The FDA now says the one sample of Taylor Farms lettuce that had tested positive for the parasite was a false positive, but the recall is still on. Taylor Farms is pulling dozens of products sourced from central Mexico and distributed across 27 states, including bagged lettuce sold at Walmart under the MarketSide brand. Health officials have already linked more than 1,600 illnesses to shredded iceberg lettuce served at Taco Bell locations in 5 states.
1: ABC's Hannah Patah. A new Associated Press analysis shows more than 4 million people across the country defaulted on their student loans between April 2025 and March of this year. The total number of borrowers in default, meaning they're behind in payments by at least 9 months, is now up to 9.5 million. That means 1 in every 5 borrowers is off track when it comes to repaying their student loans. Sherry Preston, ABC News.
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9: The bad air took over the sky, but rain will wash it. This is Network Indiana. I'm Jake McDaniel. You've probably noticed the poor air quality alerts over the last several days. National Weather Service forecaster Jason Puma says some relief is on the way, with storms expected late tonight into Tuesday, helping clear out the air.
10: When we do get a change of an air mass, that will often help to shuffle or push away that dirtier air, per se, and allow us to get into a more clean air mass to give us a little bit better air quality.
9: The Storm Prediction Center has parts of central Indiana, including Kokomo, Terre Haute, and Logansport, under a marginal risk for severe weather later today. A man will plead guilty in the hit-and-run crash that killed a woman riding a scooter in downtown Indy. Prosecutors charged Caprice Glass with leaving the scene of an accident causing death or injury. His attorney told a judge today that Glass plans to plead guilty. A judge set his change of plea and sentencing hearing for September 28th. Police say Glass is accused of hitting Brianna Evans on July 11th and driving off, and he was arrested July 14th. An attorney representing 35 women in a federal civil lawsuit against a Lebanon faith-based facility is speaking out. Jonna Cruz has more.
11: Central Indiana Teen Challenge, now known as Refuge Girls Academy, is being accused of human trafficking and forced labor. Attorney Andy Simmons from Cohen Malad says minor residents were routinely contracted out for grueling physical labor with no pay.
12: Every time we've heard the story, we've heard we got there when the sun came up and we were there until the sun went down. 12, 14, 16 hour days with only one short break. We're not allowed to speak to anybody and never paid for any of that work. And that's actually the type of work that is a violation violation of federal law.
11: The lawsuit seeks back wages and damages under federal anti-trafficking statutes.
9: And Evansville Mayor Stephanie Terry is inviting you to join her for a community walk on Saturday. She'll lead the walk at the state hospital grounds as part of the Move with the Mayor initiative. This is Network Indiana.
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13: I miss him a lot, but I know he's in heaven, and I know he's making an impact there as well.
0: 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Today, patchy smoke with mostly sunny skies and a high near 83. Later tonight, patchy smoke continues with a low around 71, followed by a chance of showers and thunderstorms. Currently, it's 66 and partly cloudy. I'm Bill Banks. For your local forecast 24/7, visit WKVI.com.
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17: This is a Bloomberg Money Minute. Google is developing a new computer chip called the Frozen V2, designed to optimize its Gemini AI model. It's expected to be deployed as soon as 2028. That's got shares of Google's parent company, Alphabet, right now up 3%, while elsewhere on Wall Street, the tech-heavy NASDAQ is up 2/3%, the S&P up by a third. The Dow, though, is down very slightly. Shares of Domino's Pizza are higher after a second quarter earnings beat, even though sales growth was the slowest in more than a year. People are pulling back even on pizza. Despite the U.S. launching missiles and Iran retaliating for a 9th day in a row on Monday, oil is a little bit lower, 0.5% lower. It's at $82 a barrel. And if you love coffee, there is good news today. The American Heart Association says drinking up to 5 cups of coffee a day is safe for most adults. And regular coffee drinking may be linked to a lower risk of stroke, diabetes, and heart failure. Tom Busby, Bloomberg Radio.
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26: I'd say where we're at, we're pretty fortunate, even though we had a tough start.
25: And that's Shelby County farmer David Lawson, who says the tough start has been followed by a grueling stretch of midsummer heat and severe lack of moisture. While some areas of northern Indiana have seen significant rainfall, Shelby County has missed out. He says they've only received about a tenth of an inch of rain over the past 2 weeks.
26: It has affected the pollination in some areas where the kernels are kind of erratic, and that could be a big problem.
25: Hear more from Shelby County farmer David Lawson at HoosierAgToday.com. I'm CJ Miller, Hoosier Ag Today News.
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28: 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Starting tonight, an air quality alert is in effect for the listening area. Today, patchy smoke with mostly sunny skies and a high near 83. Later tonight, patchy smoke continues with a low around 71, followed by a chance of showers and thunderstorms. Currently, it's 66 and partly cloudy. I'm Bill Banks. For your local forecast 24/7, visit WKVI.com.
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17: Network Indiana Sports, I'm Kirk Darling. Kelsey Mitchell had another 30-burger in the Indiana Fever win over New York on Saturday. She's now scored in double figures in 41 consecutive games. Mitchell says it's nothing she pays much attention to.
29: It's always a bigger purpose behind it. I'm not a stat person. I think obviously we played to win a game, it'll come with scoring points, but it ultimately comes down to just not wanting to give in too much and not getting too high and not getting too low.
17: The Fever are 16-10 and have Connecticut in 2 days at Gainbridge Fieldhouse. The World Cup is over. Spain are your world champions for the second time ever. They beat Argentina in extra time 1-0 off of a late goal from Ferran Torres. The result snatched Argentina's win streak in major championship finals. The Music City Grand Prix at Nashville had to be postponed last night due to
1: weather. The NTT IndyCar Series pushing the race back to today at 3 p.m. Eastern. Kyle Kirkwood starting on pole with Joseph Newgarden joining him on the front row. As for the NASCAR Cup Series,
4: legends built this place, and a three-time champion is going to win here tonight. Joey Logano, first career victory of the season, comes at North Wilkesboro.
1: Joey Logano getting the win at the legendary North Wilkesboro Speedway last night. That's the first points-paying race at the facility in 30 years. Also, the penultimate race to this weekend's Brickyard 400 at the Indianapolis Motor Speedway. Major League Baseball.
5: This one is crushed left field. Second shot today for Stevenson. And it's now 9-1 Reds.
1: That catapulting the Reds to a 9-6 win over the Rockies on the road. As for the Cubs, they're now six back of the Brewers in the NL Central. They beat the Twins 10-1 at Wrigley on Sunday. Network Indiana Sports, I'm Kirk.
6: Fox News, I'm CJ Papa. The U.S. military reveals the names of two soldiers killed in Iran's attack in Jordan. First Lieutenant Tyler James Feehan was 25 years old from Iba Beach in Hawaii, and Private Isabella Gonzalez was 19 from Carrollton, Texas. The remains of another U.S. service member believed killed in that attack have also been found. Eddie Burnham is Great Britain's new leader.
7: Prime Minister Burnham says he wants to bring back hope. Burnham remains an unknown quantity even to Brits. 40% in a recent poll couldn't recognise the UK's new Prime Minister. He'll spend the summer unveiling a series of policies, likely moving the UK to the left.
6: Fox's Jonathan Savage in London. National Hurricane Center expects the depression in the Gulf of America to form later today into a tropical storm named Bertha, affecting the Gulf along Alabama and Florida. 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
9: The bad air took over the sky, but rain will wash it. This is Network Indiana. I'm Jake McDaniel. You've probably noticed the poor air quality alerts over the last several days. National Weather Service forecaster Jason Puma says some relief is on the way, with storms expected late tonight into Tuesday, helping clear out the air.
23: When we do get a change of an air mass, that will often help to shuffle or push away that dirtier air, per se, and allow us to get into a more clean air mass to give us a little bit better air quality.
9: The Storm Prediction Center has parts of central Indiana, including Kokomo, Terre Haute, and Logansport, under a marginal risk for severe weather later today. A man will plead guilty in the hit-and-run crash that killed a woman riding a scooter in downtown Indy. Prosecutors charged Caprice Glass with leaving the scene of an accident causing death or injury. His attorney told a judge today that Glass plans to plead guilty. A judge set his change of plea and sentencing hearing for September 28th. Police say Glass is accused of hitting Brianna Evans on July 11th and driving off, and he was arrested July 14th. An attorney representing 35 women in a federal civil lawsuit against a Lebanon faith-based facility is speaking out. Jeanette Cruz has more.
30: Central Indiana Teen Challenge, now known as Refuge Girls Academy, is being accused of human trafficking and forced labor. Attorney Andy Simmons from Cohen Malad says minor residents were routinely contracted out for grueling physical labor with no pay.
31: Every time we've heard the story, we've heard we got there when the sun came up and we were there until the sun went down. 12, 14, 16-hour days with only one short break. I were not allowed to speak to anybody and never paid for any of that work. And that's actually the type of work that is a violation violation of federal law.
30: The lawsuit seeks back wages and damages under federal anti-trafficking statutes.
9: And Evansville Mayor Stephanie Terry is inviting you to join her for a community walk on Saturday. She'll lead the walk at the state hospital grounds as part of the Move with the Mayor initiative. This is Network Indiana.
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2: I miss him a lot. But I know he's in heaven, and I know he's making an impact there as well.
13: Marshall County Sheriff's deputies made an arrest of two people for possession. I'm Rusty Nixon, Max 98.3 FM News. February 21st at 1:20 a.m., a Marshall County Sheriff's Deputy K-9 unit conducted a traffic stop with a vehicle in the area of 7th Road and King Road. Driver of the vehicle was identified as 39-year-old Kyle Lysak. The passenger was identified as 48-year-old Rachel Burdine. During the traffic stop, K-9 Diesel conducted an open-air sniff around the vehicle and alerted to the presence of narcotic odors inside. A probable cause search of the vehicle resulted in deputies locating multiple firearms, suspected fentanyl, methamphetamine, and drug paraphernalia. Lysak and Burdine were both booked into the Marshall County Jail for possession of methamphetamine, possession of cocaine or a narcotic drug with an enhancing circumstance, and possession of paraphernalia. Suspects are considered innocent until proven guilty in a court of law. Average gasoline prices in Indiana have fallen 12.6 cents a gallon in the last week, averaging $2.67 a gallon today. That's according to Gas Buddy's survey of 3,271 stations in Indiana. Prices in Indiana are 20.8 cents a gallon lower than a month ago and stand 23.3 cents a gallon lower than a year ago. National average price of diesel has increased 6.2 cents compared to a week ago and stands at $3.686 a gallon. Lowest reported prices around Marshall County, $2.64 in Argus, $2.99 in Bourbon. Bremen reporting $2.59 as the lowest price, Culver at $2.84, Plymouth at $2.49, and La Paz at $2.59. According to Gas Buddy's price reports, cheapest station in the state was priced at $2.24 a gallon yesterday, and the most expensive at $3.39 a gallon, a difference of $1.15 a gallon. National average price of gasoline has risen 1.2 cents a gallon in the last week, averaging $2.88 a gallon today. Gas Buddy is North America's trusted fuel savings platform, helping consumers fuel up for less for over 25 years at gasbuddy.com. An investigation into Indiana's rental market reveals a statewide collapse of housing safety. Jeanette Cruz has more.
30: From black mold to structural decay, thousands of Hoosiers are reporting third world conditions in properties that were marketed as safe, modern homes. 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
14: 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Starting tonight, an air quality alert is in effect for the listening area. Today, patchy smoke with mostly sunny skies and a high near 83. Later tonight, patchy smoke continues with a low around 71, followed by a chance of showers and thunderstorms. Currently, it's 66 and partly cloudy. I'm Bill Banks. For your local forecast 24/7, visit WKVI.com.
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17: This is a Bloomberg Money Minute. Google is developing a new computer chip called the Frozen V2, designed to optimize its Gemini AI model. It's expected to be deployed as soon as 2028. That's got shares of Google's parent company, Alphabet, right now up 3%, while elsewhere on Wall Street, the tech-heavy NASDAQ is up 2/3%, the S&P up by a third. The Dow, though, is down very slightly. Shares of Domino's Pizza are higher after a second quarter earnings beat, even though sales growth was the slowest in more than a year. People are pulling back even on pizza. Despite the U.S. launching missiles and Iran retaliating for a 9th day in a row on Monday, oil is a little bit lower, 0.5% lower. It's at $82 a barrel. And if you love coffee, there is good news today. The American Heart Association says drinking up to 5 cups of coffee a day is safe for most adults. And regular coffee drinking may be linked to a lower risk of stroke, diabetes, and heart failure. Tom Busby, Bloomberg Radio.
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1: 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I'm CJ Miller, and this is Hoosier Ag Today News, brought to you by the Indiana State Fair, always a hit. 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
4: I'd say where we're at, we're pretty fortunate, even though we had a tough start.
1: And that's Shelby County farmer David Lawson, who says the tough start has been followed by a grueling stretch of midsummer heat and severe lack of moisture. While some areas of northern Indiana have seen significant rainfall, Shelby County has missed out. He says they've only received about a tenth of an inch of rain over the past 2 weeks.
4: It has affected the pollination in some areas where the kernels are kind of erratic, and that could be a big problem.
1: 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I'm CJ Miller, Hoosier Ag Today News.
14: From the Tri-County Weather Center, I'm Bill Banks on All News 1520 WKVI, brought to you by KFC. Starting tonight, an air quality alert is in effect for the listening area. Today, patchy smoke with mostly sunny skies and a high near 83. Later tonight, patchy smoke continues with a low around 71, followed by a chance of showers and thunderstorms. Currently, it's 66 and partly cloudy. I'm Bill Banks. For your local forecast 24/7, visit WKVI.com.
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0: ABC News, I'm Sherry Preston. Gas prices are up again, and the U.S. and Iran continue trading airstrikes. 9 straight days of fighting so far. Here's ABC's Karen Travers at the White House.
1: We're now seeing gas going back to that $4 a gallon average, according to AAA. Traffic in the Strait of Hormuz has essentially slowed down significantly again because of this week and a half now of ongoing strikes. There were 30 verified crossings in the Strait of Hormuz over the last 3 days, according to data.
0: The 2 service members killed in Jordan this week now identified, Private Isabella Gonzalez and First Lieutenant Tyler Feehan. The president said the war would last around 4 to 6 weeks, and we're now closing in on 5 months of fighting. Great Britain has a new prime minister, the 7th in the past decade, as the country continues to reach for stability following Brexit. Funeral services today for Nolan Wells, the 18-year-old from Mississippi who died after a July 4th boat trip with friends. This is ABC News. There's a bit of a new twist in the lettuce recall linked to the nasty cyclosporiasis outbreak.
2: The FDA now says the one sample of Taylor Farms lettuce that had tested positive for the parasite was a false positive. But the recall is still on. Taylor Farms is pulling dozens of products sourced from central Mexico and distributed across 27 states, including bagged lettuce sold at Walmart under the Market Side brand. Health officials have already linked more than 1,600 illnesses to shredded iceberg lettuce served at Taco Bell locations in 5 states.
0: ABC's Hannah Patah. A new Associated Press analysis shows more than 4 million people across the country defaulted on their student loans between April 2025 and March of this year. The total number of borrowers in default, meaning they're behind in payments by at least 9 months, is now up to 9.5 million. That means 1 in every 5 borrowers is off track when it comes to repaying their student loans. Sherry Preston, ABC News.
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5: The bad air took over the sky, but rain will wash up. This is Network Indiana. I'm Jake McDaniel. You've probably noticed the poor air quality alerts over the last several days. National Weather Service forecaster Jason Puma says some relief is on the way, with storms expected late tonight into Tuesday, helping clear out the air.
6: When we do get a change of an air mass, that will often help to shuffle or push away that dirtier air, per se, and allow us to get into a more clean air mass to give us a little bit better air quality.
5: The Storm Prediction Center has parts of central Indiana, including Kokomo, Terre Haute, and Logansport, under a marginal risk for severe weather later today. A man will plead guilty in the hit-and-run crash that killed a woman riding a scooter in downtown Indy. Prosecutors charged Caprice Glass with leaving the scene of an accident causing death or injury. His attorney told a judge today that Glass plans to plead guilty. A judge set his change of plea and sentencing hearing for September 28th. Police say Glass is accused of hitting Brianna Evans on July 11th and driving off, and he was arrested July 14th. An attorney representing 35 women in a federal civil lawsuit against a Lebanon faith-based facility is speaking out. Jeanette Cruz has more.
7: Central Indiana Teen Challenge, now known as Refuge Girls Academy, is being accused of human trafficking and forced labor. Attorney Andy Simmons from Cohen Malad says minor residents were routinely contracted out for grueling physical labor with no pay.
8: Every time we've heard the story, we've heard we got there when the sun came up and we were there until the sun went down. 12, 14, 16-hour days with only one short break. We're not allowed to speak to anybody and never paid for any of that work. And that's actually the type of work that is a violation of federal law.
7: The lawsuit seeks back wages and damages under federal anti-trafficking statutes.
5: And Evansville Mayor Stephanie Terry is inviting you to join her for a community walk on Saturday. She'll lead the walk at the state hospital grounds as part of the Move with the Mayor initiative. This is Network Indiana.
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9: I miss him a lot, but I know he's in heaven, and I know he's making an impact there as well.
11: 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Today, patchy smoke with mostly sunny skies and a high near 83. Later tonight, patchy smoke continues with a low around 71, followed by a chance of showers and thunderstorms. Currently, it's 66 and partly cloudy. I'm Bill Banks. For your local forecast 24/7, visit WKVI.com.
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14: This is a Bloomberg Money Minute. Google is developing a new computer chip called the Frozen V2, designed to optimize its Gemini AI model. It's expected to be deployed as soon as 2028. That's got shares of Google's parent company, Alphabet, right now up 3%, while elsewhere on Wall Street, the tech-heavy NASDAQ is up 2/3%. The S&P up by 1/3. The Dow, though, is down very slightly. Shares of Domino's Pizza are higher after a second quarter earnings beat, even though sales growth was the slowest in more than a year. People are pulling back even on pizza. Despite the U.S. launching missiles and Iran retaliating for a 9th day in a row on Monday, oil is a little bit lower, 0.5% lower. It's at $82 a barrel. And if you love coffee, there is good news today. The American Heart Association says drinking up to 5 cups of coffee a day is safe for most adults. And regular coffee drinking may be linked to a lower risk of stroke, diabetes, and heart failure. Tom Busby, Bloomberg Radio.
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1: 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I'm CJ Miller, and this is Hoosier Ag Today News, brought to you by the Indiana State Fair, always a hit. 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
21: I'd say where we're at, we're pretty fortunate, even though we had a tough start.
1: And that's Shelby County farmer David Lawson, who says the tough start has been followed by a grueling stretch of midsummer heat and severe lack of moisture. While some areas of northern Indiana have seen significant rainfall, Shelby County has missed out. He says they've only received about a tenth of an inch of rain over the past 2 weeks.
21: It has affected the pollination in some areas where the kernels are kind of erratic, and that could be a big problem.
1: Hear more from Shelby County farmer David Lawson at HoosierAgToday.com. I'm CJ Miller, Hoosier Ag Today News.
22: Turning now to funeral arrangements. 69-year-old Connie S. Smith Eckert passed away July 9th. 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
11: 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Starting tonight, an air quality alert is in effect for the listening area. Today, patchy smoke with mostly sunny skies and a high near 83. Later tonight, patchy smoke continues with a low around 71, followed by a chance of showers and thunderstorms. Currently, it's 66 and partly cloudy. I'm Bill Banks. For your local forecast 24/7, visit WKVI.com.
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23: AP News, I'm Ed Donahue. The military says a service member was killed in Iraq Saturday during the controlled detonation of a downed Iranian drone. Two other service members killed have been identified.
24: The Defense Department said in a statement that 25-year-old First Lieutenant Tyler James Feehan from Hawaii and 19-year-old Private Isabella Gonzalez from Texas were killed in Jordan, where they were supporting a U.S. mission against the Islamic State group. It's unclear how they were killed. On Saturday, the U.S. Central Command said two service members were killed in Jordan while defending against Iranian ballistic missile and drone attacks. Hayat Panjwani, Washington.
23: Ukraine launched more than 400 drones toward Moscow, according to the city's mayor. The attack comes after Russia bombarded Kyiv and other cities with ballistic missiles. Moscow's mayor reported most drones were intercepted, but some caused injuries or damage. Andy Burnham is now in charge, the new prime minister in Britain. He's promising big changes.
25: A new political model and a new economic model. In the 1980s, Britain took some wrong turns. Political power was centralized, economic power privatized, large parts of the country deindustrialized, and they still haven't recovered.
23: Keir Starmer traveled the mile from Downing Street to Buckingham Palace to formally tell King Charles he was resigning. Charles accepted. The FBI says an incendiary device was deployed outside a New York federal building this morning. A person was taken into custody. FBI Director Kash Patel says on social media, two minor injuries have been reported. A judge in D.C. has set a trial date in September for a former Olympic canoe racer, David Hearn, charged with deliberately damaging the Lincoln Memorial reflecting pool. More information at apnews.com. This is AP News.
0: I'm Seth Zutel, and this is Markets in a Minute. Stocks are holding steadier on Wall Street as AI companies claw back some of the ground they've lost recently. The S&P 500 rose 0.3% in the first hour of trading Monday. The index is coming off its first losing week in the last three and just its third since March. The Dow lost 186 points. That's about 0.4%. The NASDAQ Composite rose 0.6%. NVIDIA, SanDisk, and AMD helped lead the way higher. Chipmakers and other winners of the AI boom sank last week on worries that their prices had shot too high. Treasury yields edged higher in the bond market. The yield on the 10-year Treasury rose to 4.58%. Seth Zutel, New York.
23: The University of Michigan and athletic director Ward Manuel have agreed to a buyout of the remaining years on his contract, and he will step down at the end of the year. Michigan has won championships, but there's also been scandals. I'm Ed Donahue, AP News.
16: Shh, here it comes.
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5: The bad air took over the sky, but rain will wash up. This is Network Indiana. I'm Jake McDaniel. You've probably noticed the poor air quality alerts over the last several days. National Weather Service forecaster Jason Puma says some relief is on the way, with storms expected late tonight into Tuesday, helping clear out the air.
4: When we do get a change of an air mass, that will often help to shuffle or push away that dirtier air, per se, and allow us to get into a more clean air mass to give us a little bit better air quality.
5: The Storm Prediction Center has parts of central Indiana, including Kokomo, Terre Haute, and Logansport, under a marginal risk for severe weather later today. A man will plead guilty in the hit-and-run crash that killed a woman riding a scooter in downtown Indy. Prosecutors charged Caprice Glass with leaving the scene of an accident causing death or injury. His attorney told a judge today that Glass plans to plead guilty. A judge set his change of plea and sentencing hearing for September 28th. Police say Glass is accused of hitting Brianna Evans on July 11th and driving off, and he was arrested July 14th. An attorney representing 35 women in a federal civil lawsuit against a Lebanon faith-based facility is speaking out. Jeanette Cruz has more.
7: Central Indiana Teen Challenge, now known as Refuge Girls Academy, is being accused of human trafficking and forced labor. Attorney Andy Simmons from Cohen Malad says minor residents were routinely contracted out for grueling physical labor with no pay.
6: Every time we've heard the story, we've heard we got there when the sun came up and we were there until the sun went down. 12, 14, 16-hour days with only one short break. And we're not allowed to speak to anybody and never paid for any of that work. And that's actually the type of work that is a violation of federal law.
7: The lawsuit seeks back wages and damages under federal anti-trafficking statutes.
5: And Evansville Mayor Stephanie Terry is inviting you to join her for a community walk on Saturday. She'll lead the walk at the state hospital grounds as part of the Move with the Mayor initiative. This is Network Indiana.
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9: I miss him a lot, but I know he's in heaven, and I know he's making an impact there as well.
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8: Town of Culver will begin construction on the Lakeshore Drive widening project starting on Monday, September 15th. That construction zone is located on Lakeshore Drive between State Road 10 and Academy Road. Two-way traffic will be closed. However, the town will try to maintain single-lane traffic through the area to provide access to Park and Shop as well as the First National Bank of Monterey. Any concerns or questions can be addressed to kdante@townofculver.org. The Marshall County Board of Finance will meet on Monday, September 15th at 10:30 a.m. or immediately following the commissioners' meeting in room 203 of the Marshall County building. Purpose of that meeting is for the discussion of interest earned on county accounts. On September 10th at 1:58 a.m., Plymouth police are dispatched to Baker Street for a report of a domestic violence in progress. Arriving at the scene, officers determined that the crime was not in progress and the report had been made falsely. The calling party was eventually identified and located traveling west on Baker Street near Columbus. A traffic stop was initiated. The driver of the vehicle, Nolan Z. Kalka, 25, of South Bend, was found to be operating the vehicle while intoxicated. Kalka was arrested and charged with false reporting, obstruction of justice, and operating a vehicle with a BAC over .15. He was taken to the Marshall County Jail and issued a court date and bond. Suspects are considered innocent until proven guilty in a court of law.
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11: 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Starting tonight, an air quality alert is in effect for the listening area. Today, patchy smoke with mostly sunny skies and a high near 83. Later tonight, patchy smoke continues with a low around 71, followed by a chance of showers and thunderstorms. Currently, it's 66 and partly cloudy. I'm Bill Banks. For your local forecast 24/7, visit WKVI.com.
12: Are you 50 or older? This news is for you. The CDC recommends you get vaccinated against pneumococcal pneumonia. Even if you're healthy, your age puts you at risk. People 50 or older...

0: modernize its Gemini AI model. It's expected to be deployed as soon as 2028. That's got shares of Google's parent company, Alphabet, right now up 3%, while elsewhere on Wall Street, the tech-heavy NASDAQ is up 2/3%, the S&P up by a third. The Dow, though, is down very slightly. Shares of Domino's Pizza are higher after a second quarter earnings beat, even though sales growth was the slowest in more than a year. People are pulling back even on pizza. Despite the U.S. launching missiles and Iran retaliating for a ninth day in a row on Monday, oil is a little bit lower, 0.5% lower. It's at $82 a barrel. And if you love coffee, there is good news today. The American Heart Association says drinking up to 5 cups of coffee a day is safe for most adults. And regular coffee drinking may be linked to a lower risk of stroke, diabetes, and heart failure. Tom Busby, Bloomberg Radio.
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0: This is Ty Higgins from the Ohio AgNet. Hoosier Ag Today's founder Gary Truitt recently was honored with the Farm Broadcaster of the Year Award from our National Association of Farm Broadcasting. Gary was really surprised by the honor, but I can tell you many of us weren't. Gary's work for agriculture goes far outside his Indiana borders. Speaking for my fellow farm broadcasters, the 65 Indiana radio stations that have aired Gary's Indiana reports, many for the last three decades, and thousands of Hoosier farmers and rural listeners. Congratulations, Gary.
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4: ABC News, I'm Michelle Franzen. In Lower Manhattan, smoke billowed outside the federal building where Immigration Court and other federal agencies are located. The FBI says one man now in custody after setting off an incendiary device. ABC's Aaron Katursky has details.
5: The federal police, which are in charge of securing the building, along with ICE police and the FBI, raced to the scene. They took an individual into custody. I talked to some police sources who said that this individual is known to them, known to have anti-ICE type views, may have even participated in protests before.
4: The U.S. war with Iran turning deadly over the weekend. The Pentagon says two U.S. military members were killed at a U.S. base in Jordan due to Iranian strikes. The U.S. still searching for a third military member presumed dead. In Mississippi this hour, a memorial service underway for Nolan Wells in Ocean Springs, the 18-year-old who died while on a boating trip with friends on the 4th of July weekend. This is ABC News. Andrew and Tristan Tate, known online as the Tate brothers, arrested Saturday night in Miami. British prosecutors bringing new charges of alleged rape and sex trafficking against the controversial influencers. That according to U.S. and U.K. authorities. ABC's Patrick Rievel has more.
6: The Tate brothers now face 59 charges in the U.K., including

0: multiple counts of rape, multiple counts of alleged assault, as well as human trafficking, and as well of allegedly making indecent images of children and extreme pornography. These are obviously very serious accusations, which the brothers deny.
1: British police said that there are seven alleged victims in the United Kingdom. It was an epic weekend for the Odyssey film. Christopher Nolan's adaptation of the epic poem took in $264 million worldwide in its debut weekend. I'm Michelle Franzen, ABC News.
2: Man, I love this place. I've been surfing here since I was a kid. Now, seeing my grandson out on the water, it means everything to me. 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
6: Flames tear through the night, but firefighters win the fight. You're listening to Network Indiana. I'm Jake McDaniel. A club caught fire on Indy's south side this morning. Indianapolis firefighters got to the club on Madison Avenue near Southeast Street just after 3:30. The fire started right after the club closed, say firefighters, where four people who were working there left. Firefighters put the fire out, and they say no one was injured. A shooting on Indy's south side injured a man.
7: The scene near West Southport and South Tibbs Avenue around 10 o'clock last night. Police tell us that a man was found there shot inside a car, and a security officer found him and called 911. Investigators say the shooting happened at a different location, possibly a car wash on the southeast side.
6: Fox 59 Zach Myers reporting, and police are looking into this. An attorney representing 35 women in a federal civil lawsuit against a Lebanon faith-based facility is speaking out. Here's Johnette Cruz.
8: Central Indiana Teen Challenge, now known as Refuge Girls Academy, is being accused of human trafficking and forced labor. Attorney Andy Simmons from Cohen Malad says minor residents were routinely contracted out for grueling physical labor with no pay.
9: Every time we've heard the story, we've heard we got there when the sun came up and we were there until the sun went down. 12, 14, 16-hour days with only one short break. And we're not allowed to speak to anybody and never paid for any of that work. And that's actually the type of work that is a violation of federal law.
8: The lawsuit seeks back wages and damages under federal anti-trafficking statutes. Johnette Cruz, Network Indiana.
6: If you need to fill up your gas tank today, you're paying an average of $3.35 a gallon, says AAA. That's 65 cents below the national average. And the Humane Society for Hamilton County is hosting its annual Woodstock Survivor 5K and Dog Walk on August 8th. It's to raise money for their Survivor program, which provides medical care for rescue animals. This is Network Indiana.
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11: the North Judson Redevelopment Commission will meet this evening to discuss park improvement plans, grant opportunities, and long-term financial planning. I'm Becca Shepherd for Stark County Family Dentistry from the WKVI Information Center. The meeting is scheduled for 6 p.m. Central Time. Following approval of the July 6th meeting minutes, commissioners are expected to discuss plans for Phase 2 of the Town Park Improvements Project, including project plans related to the Indiana Department of Natural Resources Indiana Trails Program grant. The agenda also includes discussion of the town's 2026 Department of Natural Resources Land and Water Conservation Fund grant application and 2026 fiscal sustainability planning, including a capital asset and budget update. The commission will also consider any additional business deemed necessary before the meeting is adjourned. The public is invited to attend this meeting. The Pulaski County government is seeking public input on the future use of several county-owned facilities. In an announcement, officials said they're looking for recommendations regarding the best use of county-owned buildings and the locations of different county departments. According to the announcement, the county is focusing on facilities that have not undergone significant recent upgrades. Officials identified the East Annex, the former school building on Riverside Drive, as a priority. The Health Department and Extension Office currently operate from the building, which officials say has multiple issues, including significant accessibility obstacles. According to the announcement, the county is prioritizing relocating these departments to new locations that would provide safer and more comfortable work environments while improving service to the public. Other county facilities included in the discussion are Aaron's Field, the Highway Department garage north of Winnemac, the West Annex at Main and Franklin Streets, which houses the Emergency Management Agency and Coroner's Office, the Soil and Water Office, the EMS base, and the Recycling Center and Transfer Station. The county plans to discuss the topic during both August County Commissioners' meetings, and residents are encouraged to provide public comment during that time. Members of the public may also submit comments directly to commissioners at email addresses, which can be found online at WKVI.com. The Stark County Local Emergency Planning Committee will meet today to discuss emergency planning efforts, training updates, and preparedness initiatives. The meeting is scheduled for 1 p.m. Central Time in Meeting Room Annex 1, located at 53 East Mound Street in Knox. Following the approval of minutes, committee members will receive updates on several ongoing items under old business, including the Communications Committee, Weather Spotter Training, Tier 2 Reporting, and Local Emergency Planning Committee Plan Updates, along with a review of the committee's goals and progress. Under new business, the committee is scheduled to discuss planning for a 2026 exercise, including a site visit to Regent, review festival and activity plans for 2026. They will receive a training update and consider any additional business that may come before the committee. The agenda also includes updates from emergency support function partners and stakeholders, including representatives from fire, EMS, law enforcement, highway, healthcare, and the health department, along with community and school representatives. Committee members will also hear an update from Emergency Management Agency Director Victoria Chesser, and they will participate in a roundtable discussion. The next meeting is scheduled for October 19th, unless otherwise advertised, and this meeting is open to the public. WKVI News and Information on the Hour is brought to you by Dr. Andrew Frazier and the staff over at Stark County Family Dentistry in Knox, now in their location on Highway 35 next to First Source Bank. Their office phone number is 574-212-2008. I'm Becca Shepherd from the WKVI Information Center. 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
12: I'm Ryan Martin on Hoosier Ag Today with Midday Market and Weather Analysis, brought to you by Louis Dreyfus in Claypool, currently paying a 30-cent positive basis versus the November futures for soybeans delivered through the month of July and into August. Call with questions 574-566-2113. Markets on a tear coming out of the overnight into day trade. Most of the action seems to be centered around weather forecasts. Apparently, the GFS model watchers are very concerned about 11 to 16 day warm air and dryness in parts of the United States. When you drill down and ask some of these traders a little bit more in depth, they say Northern Plains. Oh, well, come on. Talk about Iowa. Talk about Indiana. Talk about Illinois. What's the weather like there? Yes, it's warm, but I don't think we have any problems yet. I guess it doesn't matter. The market is up, so let's run with it. War threats and geopolitical problems are probably in this as well. I'm Ryan Martin.
13: 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This afternoon, patchy smoke with mostly sunny skies, highs near 83. Tonight, patchy smoke followed by a slight chance of showers and thunderstorms after midnight with a low around 71. Looking ahead to Tuesday, a chance of showers and thunderstorms, mostly sunny with a high near 84. Currently, it's 76 and overcast. I'm Bill Banks. For your local forecast 24/7, visit WKVI.com.
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18: This is a Bloomberg Money Minute. Boeing today securing about 150 orders for new jets on the opening day of the UK's annual Farnborough International Air Show. That includes an order for 100 737 MAX jets from just one aviation leasing company. Despite that, shares of Boeing this hour down almost 2%, while elsewhere on Wall Street, stocks are mixed, but there's a rebound in chip maker shares that really took a hit last week. That's helping the tech sector. And right now, the Dow is down about 0.25%. The tech-heavy NASDAQ up 0.75%. The S&P is up about 0.33%. And oil right now is flat, about $82.60 a barrel. Lawmakers in France racing to introduce legislation banning access to social media sites to anyone under 15. They want to do this before the new school year starts. And it wasn't just the U.S. that had a successful World Cup tournament. Mexico says it received about 3 million foreign visitors to its three World Cup host cities during the tournament, about 40% of all ticket buyers. Tom Busby, Bloomberg Radio.
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2: A crop update from Central Indiana and putting pesticide education before regulation. I'm C.J. Miller, and this is Hoosier Ag Today News. Indiana's corn and soybean crops are entering one of the most critical stages of the growing season. As heat, drought stress, and disease threats begin to mount across parts of the state, one Central Indiana farmer tells Hoosier Ag Today that the next couple of weeks could make or break this year's harvest.
3: I'd say where we're at, we're pretty fortunate, even though we had a tough start as far as getting done. A lot of water and that type of thing, but I think overall everybody's fairly satisfied at this point.
2: And that's Shelby County farmer David Lawson, who says while his fields are holding their own compared to harder hit areas of the state, the season still has been a battle since day one. The tough start has been followed by a grueling stretch of midsummer heat and severe lack of moisture. While some areas of northern Indiana have seen significant rainfall, Shelby County has missed out. He says they've only received about a tenth of an inch of rain over the past 2 weeks.
3: Well, I do know that it has affected the pollination in some areas where the kernels are kind of erratic, and that could be a big problem. I think by and large, most people probably don't have that problem, but we need a rain, and we've kind of missed the rain the last couple weeks, so we would welcome a rain.
2: Along with weather stress, disease pressures are also creeping into the Hoosier State. Lawson says that fungal threats like tar spot have already been detected in corn in neighboring Rush County. But while he says he hasn't found it in his fields yet, he's still not taking any chances with plant health. He plans to run his first fungicide applications of the year over the next several days in order to protect his yields despite the rising input costs.
3: I feel like it's just on the edge. If we're going to have a problem, we're going to see it in the next week or two. But having said that, a lot of people are starting to apply fungicide on corn, and soybeans are probably right around the corner as well. So we like to start, you know, in that R3 stage, and we're just right there. So that's our plan anyway.
2: Check out more of my conversation with Shelby County farmer David Lawson at HoosierAgToday.com. Pesticide education before regulation. That's the mission driving the oversight of thousands of ag credential holders here in Indiana. On the latest episode of the Your Farm Podcast, Greg Allen takes a closer look at the unique teamwork keeping Indiana's farm fields safe and thriving.
4: We regulate feed, seed, fertilizer, pesticides, hemp, and anhydrous. So we regulate all of those. Those are all broken into different sections, and then those are all regulated separately.
7: That's Nathan Davis, Manager of Certification and Licensing at the Office of Indiana State Chemist. Davis says the goal is to ensure applicators understand current regulations, proper handling practices, and techniques that protect people, crops, and the environment.
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7: 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I'm Greg Allen.
2: Thank you, Greg. And sometime today, please do me a favor. 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I'm C.J. 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
5: I'm Ryan Martin on Hoosier Ag Today with midday market and weather analysis brought to you by Louis Dreyfus in Claypool, currently paying a 30-cent positive basis versus the November futures for soybeans delivered through the month of July and into August. Call with questions 574-566-2113. Markets on a tear coming out of the overnight into day trade. Most of the action seems to be centered around weather forecasts. Apparently, the GFS model watchers are very concerned about 11 to 16 day warm air and dryness in parts of the United States. When you drill down and ask some of these traders a little bit more in depth, they say Northern Plains. Oh, well, come on. Talk about Iowa. Talk about Indiana. Talk about Illinois. What's the weather like there? Yes, it's warm, but I don't think we have any problems yet. I guess it doesn't matter. The market is up, so let's run with it. War threats and geopolitical problems are probably in this as well. I'm Ryan Martin.
13: 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This afternoon, patchy smoke with mostly sunny skies, highs near 83. Tonight, patchy smoke followed by a slight chance of showers and thunderstorms after midnight with a low around 71. Looking ahead to Tuesday, a chance of showers and thunderstorms, mostly sunny with a high near 84. Currently, it's 76 and overcast. I'm Bill Banks. For your local forecast 24/7, visit WKVI.com.
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8: Network Indiana Sports, I'm Kirk Darling. Kelsey Mitchell had another 30-burger in the Indiana Fever win over New York on Saturday. She's now scored in double figures in 41 consecutive games. Mitchell says it's nothing she pays much attention to.
9: It's always a bigger purpose behind it. I'm not a stat person. I think obviously we played to win a game, it'll come with scoring points, but it ultimately comes down to just not wanting to give in too much and not getting too high and not getting too low.
8: The Fever are 16-10 and have Connecticut in 2 days at Gainbridge Fieldhouse. The World Cup is over. Spain are your world champions for the second time ever. They beat Argentina in extra time 1-0 off of a late goal from Ferran Torres. The result snaps Argentina's win streak in major championship finals. The Music City Grand Prix at Nashville had to be postponed last night due to weather. The NTT IndyCar Series pushing the race back to today at 3 p.m. Eastern. Kyle Kirkwood starting on pole with Joseph Newgarden joining him on the front row. As for the NASCAR Cup Series,
10: legends built this place, and a three-time champion is going to win here tonight. Joey Logano, first career victory of the season, comes at North Wilkesboro.
8: Joey Logano getting the win at the legendary North Wilkesboro Speedway last night. That's the first points-paying race at the facility in 30 years. Also, the penultimate race to this weekend's Brickyard 400 at the Indianapolis Motor Speedway. Major League Baseball.
12: This one is crushed left field. Second shot today for Stevenson. And it's now 9-1 Reds.
8: That catapulting the Reds to a 9-6 win over the Rockies on the road. As for the Cubs, they're now six back of the Brewers in the NL Central. They beat the Twins 10-1 at Wrigley on Sunday. Network Indiana Sports, I'm Kirk.
26: Therese Crowley, retaliation for American war dead. 25-year-old First Lieutenant Tyler James Fian from Hawaii and 19-year-old Private Isabella Gonzalez from Texas killed in an Iran missile attack on their base in Jordan.
27: A ninth consecutive night of U.S. strikes hit Iran overnight. According to CENTCOM, military command centers, a variety of surveillance positions, missile and drone launching sites, along with other targets, were hit.
26: Fox's Trey Yangst, FBI Director Kash Patel with World Cup Day After Stats.
28: 5,000 personnel from the FBI
18: over 4,000 from the field, 800 from headquarters. And we had our 59 Homeland Security Task Forces, which are stood up by President Trump in the beginning of the administration.
26: And posting an individual deployed an incendiary device outside 26 Federal Plaza in Manhattan in custody. Two minor injuries. 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
21: Flames tear through the night, but firefighters win the fight. You're listening to Network Indiana. I'm Jake McDaniel. A club caught fire on Indy's south side this morning. Indianapolis firefighters got to the club on Madison Avenue near Southeast Street just after 3:30. The fire started right after the club closed, say firefighters, where four people who were working there left. Firefighters put the fire out, and they say no one was injured. A shooting on Indy's south side injured a man.
22: The scene near West Southport and South Tibbs Avenue around 10 o'clock last night. Police tell us that a man was found there shot inside a car, and a security officer found him and called 911. Investigators say the shooting happened at a different location, possibly a car wash on the southeast side.
21: Fox 59 Zach Myers reporting, and police are looking into this. An attorney representing 35 women in a federal civil lawsuit against a Lebanon faith-based facility is speaking out. Here's Johnette Cruz.
23: Central Indiana Teen Challenge, now known as Refuge Girls Academy, is being accused of human trafficking and forced labor. Attorney Andy Simmons from Cohen Malad says minor residents were routinely contracted out for grueling physical labor with no pay.
24: Every time we've heard the story, we've heard we got there when the sun came up and we were there until the sun went down. 12, 14, 16 hour days with only one short break. We're not allowed to speak to anybody and never paid for any of that work. And that's actually the type of work that is a violation of federal law.
23: The lawsuit seeks back wages and damages under federal anti-trafficking statutes. Johnette Cruz, Network Indiana.
21: If you need to fill up your gas tank today, you're paying an average of $3.35 a gallon, says AAA. That's 65 cents below the national average. And the Humane Society for Hamilton County is hosting its annual Woodstock Survivor 5K and Dog Walk on August 8th. It's to raise money for their Survivor program, which provides medical care for rescue animals. This is Network Indiana.
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29: deputies take a Leesburg man into custody. I'm Rusty Nixon, Max 98.3 FM News. Friday, July 17th at approximately 8:20 a.m., deputies with the Marshall County Sheriff's Department responded to Tulip Road for a trespassing complaint. Upon arriving on the scene, deputies contacted the property owner and the suspected trespasser, Cassidy Phipps, of Leesburg. After an investigation, it was found that a vehicle in Phipps' possession had been reported stolen in Michigan. Phipps was also found to have an active warrant through Fulton County. Marshall County Sheriff's Department was assisted by the Department of Natural Resources. Phipps was lodged in the Marshall County Jail for theft. Suspects are considered innocent until proven guilty in a court of law. Governor Mike Braun has launched the Advanced Nuclear Ready Community Program. The initiative helps Hoosier cities and towns prepare for developers looking to build small modular reactors and other advanced nuclear facilities. The program offers a three-tier roadmap to guide local leaders through regulatory, workforce, and infrastructure planning with the goal of lowering developer risk. Local officials can find a digital toolkit and apply on the state's office at Energy Development website. Sleep is something you need to survive, but it's no surprise that many people aren't getting enough. One in three adults don't regularly get the recommended amount of sleep to protect their health. That's according to health leaders and IU health physician Dr. Joshua Barzilai. He says 50 to 70 million Americans have sleep disorders.
0: You have your sleep apnea, your sleep disordered breathing, restless legs, insomnia, parasomnia, which can be odd behaviors of sleep. And that covers a lot of topics, as well as nightmares, sleepwalking, sleep eating.
29: Dr. Barzilai also has some tips on how to improve your sleep.
0: Try to get a consistent 7 to 8 hours per night. Make sure you do have some wind down time without electronics or excessive light. And then be very mindful of the amount of caffeine you have in your system.
29: Says caffeine stays in your system for about 8 hours. So you want to be careful with how much of that you drink before you go to bed. I'm Rusty Nixon, Max 98.3 FM News. 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
1: I'm Ryan Martin on Hoosier Ag Today with Midday Market and Weather Analysis brought to you by Louis Dreyfus in Claypool. Currently paying a 30-cent positive basis versus the November futures for soybeans delivered through the month of July and into August. Call with questions 574-566-2113. Markets on a tear coming out of the overnight into day trade. Most of the action seems to be centered around weather forecasts. Apparently, the GFS model watchers are very concerned about 11 to 16 day warm air and dryness in parts of the United States. When you drill down and ask some of these traders a little bit more in depth, they say Northern Plains. Oh, well, come on. Talk about Iowa. Talk about Indiana. Talk about Illinois. What's the weather like there? Yes, it's warm, but I don't think we have any problems yet. I guess it doesn't matter. The market is up, so let's run with it. War threats and geopolitical problems are probably in this as well. I'm Ryan Martin.
2: 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This afternoon, patchy smoke with mostly sunny skies, highs near 83. Tonight, patchy smoke followed by a slight chance of showers and thunderstorms after midnight with a low around 71. Looking ahead to Tuesday, a chance of showers and thunderstorms, mostly sunny with a high near 84. Currently, it's 76 and overcast. I'm Bill Banks. 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
21: This is a Bloomberg Money Minute. Boeing today securing about 150 orders for new jets on the opening day of the UK's annual Farnborough International Air Show. That includes an order for 100 737 MAX jets from just one aviation leasing company. Despite that, shares of Boeing this hour down almost 2%, while elsewhere on Wall Street, stocks are mixed, but there's a rebound in chipmaker shares that really took a hit last week. That's helping the tech sector. And right now, the Dow is down about 0.25%. The tech-heavy NASDAQ up 0.75%. The S&P is up about 1/3%. And oil right now is flat, about $82.60 a barrel.
4: Lawmakers in France racing to introduce legislation banning access to social media sites to anyone under 15. They want to do this before the new school year starts. And it wasn't just the U.S. that had a successful World Cup tournament. Mexico says it received about 3 million foreign visitors to its three World Cup host cities during the tournament, about 40% of all ticket buyers. Tom Busby, Bloomberg Radio.
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4: 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Joining me, Brian Basting from Advanced Trading, and probably a lot of what impacted markets last week will be in play again this week, Brian.
35: Thanks for having me, Andy. I think so. I think the markets will look here on latest weather forecasts. I think by the end of the month, Andy, nationwide, we'll be pushing 80% on pollination, 85% in some cases. So the next 10 days is going to be critical to how this corn yield develops. We'll also be looking at geopolitical developments. There's no doubt that the Russia-Ukraine situation ignited the wheat market last week. We'll see if that carries over into this current week. We'll also be watching China very closely, Andy, because we did see China step in and make some significant purchases of beans last week, and we'll see if that continues. So we'll be watching those daily export sales announcements here closely.
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1: I'm Ryan Martin on Hoosier Ag Today with Midday Market and Weather Analysis, brought to you by Louis Dreyfus in Claypool, currently paying a 30-cent positive basis versus the November futures for soybeans delivered through the month of July and into August. Call with questions 574-566-2113. Markets on a tear coming out of the overnight into day trade. Most of the action seems to be centered around weather forecasts. Apparently, the GFS model watchers are very concerned about 11 to 16 day warm air and dryness in parts of the United States. When you drill down and ask some of these traders a little bit more in depth, they say Northern Plains. Oh, well, come on. Talk about Iowa. Talk about Indiana. Talk about Illinois. What's the weather like there? Yes, it's warm, but I don't think we have any problems yet. I guess it doesn't matter. The market is up, so let's run with it. War threats and geopolitical problems are probably in this as well. I'm Ryan Martin.
0: 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This afternoon, patchy smoke with mostly sunny skies, highs near 83. Tonight, patchy smoke followed by a slight chance of showers and thunderstorms after midnight with a low around 71. Looking ahead to Tuesday, a chance of showers and thunderstorms, mostly sunny with a high near 84. Currently, it's 76 and overcast. I'm Bill Banks. 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

0: Manhattan, smoke billowed outside the federal building where Immigration Court and other federal agencies are located. The FBI says one man now in custody after setting off an incendiary device. ABC's Aaron Kuchersky has details.
1: The federal police, which are in charge of securing the building, along with ICE police and the FBI, raced to the scene. They took an individual into custody. I talked to some police sources who said that this individual is known to them, known to have anti-ICE type views, may have even participated in protests before.
0: The U.S. war with Iran turning deadly over the weekend. The Pentagon says two U.S. military members were killed at a U.S. base in Jordan due to Iranian strikes. The U.S. still searching for a third military member presumed dead. In Mississippi this hour, a memorial service underway for Nolan Wells in Ocean Springs, the 18-year-old who died while on a boating trip with friends on the 4th of July weekend. This is ABC News. Andrew and Tristan Tate, known online as the Tate brothers, arrested Saturday night in Miami. British prosecutors bringing new charges of alleged rape and sex trafficking against the controversial influencers. That according to U.S. and U.K. authorities. ABC's Patrick Riebel has more.
2: The Tate brothers now face 59 charges in the U.K., including multiple counts of rape, multiple counts of alleged assault, as well as human trafficking, and as well of allegedly making indecent images of children and extreme pornography. These are obviously very serious accusations, which the brothers deny.
0: British police said that there are seven alleged victims in the United Kingdom. It was an epic weekend for the Odyssey film. Christopher Nolan's adaptation of the epic poem took in $264 million worldwide in its debut weekend. I'm Michelle Franzen, ABC News.
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6: Flames tear through the night, but firefighters win the fight. You're listening to Network Indiana. I'm Jake McDaniel. A club caught fire on Indy's south side this morning. Indianapolis firefighters got to the club on Madison Avenue near Southeast Street just after 3:30. The fire started right after the club closed, say firefighters, where four people who were working there left. Firefighters put the fire out, and they say no one was injured. A shooting on Indy's south side injured a man.
7: The scene near West Southport and South Tibbs Avenue around 10 o'clock last night. Police tell us that a man was found there shot inside a car, and a security officer found him and called 911. Investigators say the shooting happened at a different location, possibly a car wash on the southeast side.
6: Fox 59 Zach Myers reporting, and police are looking into this. An attorney representing 35 women in a federal civil lawsuit against a Lebanon faith-based facility is speaking out. Here's Johnette Cruz.
8: Central Indiana Teen Challenge, now known as Refuge Girls Academy, is being accused of human trafficking and forced labor. Attorney Andy Simmons from Cohen Malad says minor residents were routinely contracted out for grueling physical labor with no pay.
9: Every time we've heard the story, we've heard we got there when the sun came up and we were there until the sun went down. 12, 14, 16 hour days with only one short break. And we're not allowed to speak to anybody and never paid for any of that work. And that's actually the type of work that is a violation of federal law.
8: The lawsuit seeks back wages and damages under federal anti-trafficking statutes. Johnette Cruz, Network Indiana.
6: If you need to fill up your gas tank today, you're paying an average of $3.35 a gallon, says AAA. That's 65 cents below the national average. And the Humane Society for Hamilton County is hosting its annual Woodstock Survivor 5K and Dog Walk on August 8th. It's to raise money for their Survivor program, which provides medical care for rescue animals. This is Network Indiana.
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12: The North Judson Redevelopment Commission will meet this evening to discuss park improvement plans, grant opportunities, and long-term financial planning. I'm Becca Shepherd for Stark County Family Dentistry from the WKVI Information Center. The meeting is scheduled for 6 p.m. Central Time. Following approval of the July 6th meeting minutes, commissioners are expected to discuss plans for Phase 2 of the Town Park Improvements Project, including project plans related to the Indiana Department of Natural Resources Indiana Trails Program grant. The agenda also includes discussion of the town's 2026 Department of Natural Resources Land and Water Conservation Fund grant application and 2026 fiscal sustainability planning, including a capital asset and budget update. The commission will also consider any additional business deemed necessary before the meeting is adjourned. The public is invited to attend this meeting. The Pulaski County government is seeking public input on the future use of several county-owned facilities. In an announcement, officials said they're looking for recommendations regarding the best use of county-owned buildings and the locations of different county departments. According to the announcement, the county is focusing on facilities that have not undergone significant recent upgrades. Officials identified the East Annex, the former school building on Riverside Drive, as a priority. The Health Department and Extension Office currently operate from the building, which officials say has multiple issues, including significant accessibility obstacles. According to the announcement, the county is prioritizing relocating these departments to new locations that would provide safer and more comfortable work environments while improving service to the public. Other county facilities included in the discussion are Aaron's Field, the Highway Department Garage north of Winnemac, the West Annex at Main and Franklin Streets, which houses the Emergency Management Agency and Coroner's Office, the Soil and Water Office, the EMS Base, and the Recycling Center and Transfer Station. The county plans to discuss the topic during both August County Commissioners' meetings, and residents are encouraged to provide public comment during that time. Members of the public may also submit comments directly to commissioners at email addresses, which can be found online at WKVI.com. The Stark County Local Emergency Planning Committee will meet today to discuss emergency planning efforts, training updates, and preparedness initiatives. The meeting is scheduled for 1 p.m. Central Time in Meeting Room Annex 1, located at 53 East Mound Street in Knox. Following the approval of minutes, committee members will receive updates on several ongoing items under old business, including the Communications Committee, Weather Spotter Training, Tier 2 Reporting, and Local Emergency Planning Committee Plan Updates, along with a review of the committee's goals and progress. Under new business, the committee is scheduled to discuss planning for a 2026 exercise, including a site visit to Regent, review festival and activity plans for 2026. They will receive a training update and consider any additional business that may come before the committee. The agenda also includes updates from emergency support function partners and stakeholders, including representatives from fire, EMS, law enforcement, highway, healthcare, and the health department, along with community and school representatives. Committee members will also hear an update from Emergency Management Agency Director Victoria Chesser, and they will participate in a roundtable discussion. The next meeting is scheduled for October 19th, unless otherwise advertised, and this meeting is open to the public. WKVI News and information on the hour is brought to you by Dr. Andrew Frazier and the staff over at Stark County Family Dentistry in Knox, now in their location on Highway 35 next to First Source Bank. Their office phone number is 574-212-2008. I'm Becca Shepherd from the WKVI Information Center. 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
13: I'm Ryan Martin on Hoosier Ag Today with midday market and weather analysis brought to you by Louis Dreyfus in Claypool, currently paying a 30-cent positive basis versus the November futures for soybeans delivered through the month of July and into August. Call with questions 574-566-2113. Markets on a tear coming out of the overnight into day trade. Most of the action seems to be centered around weather forecasts. Apparently, the GFS model watchers are very concerned about 11 to 16 day warm air and dryness in parts of the United States. When you drill down and ask some of these traders a little bit more in depth, they say Northern Plains. Oh, well, come on. Talk about Iowa. Talk about Indiana. Talk about Illinois. What's the weather like there? Yes, it's warm, but I don't think we have any problems yet. I guess it doesn't matter. The market is up, so let's run with it. War threats and geopolitical problems are probably in this as well. I'm Ryan Martin.
14: 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This afternoon, patchy smoke with mostly sunny skies, highs near 83. Tonight, patchy smoke followed by a slight chance of showers and thunderstorms after midnight with a low around 71. Looking ahead to Tuesday, a chance of showers and thunderstorms, mostly sunny with a high near 84. Currently, it's 76 and overcast. I'm Bill Banks. For your local forecast 24/7, visit WKVI.com.
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18: This is a Bloomberg Money Minute. Boeing today securing about 150 orders for new jets on the opening day of the UK's annual Farnborough International Air Show. That includes an order for 100 737 MAX jets from just one aviation leasing company. Despite that, shares of Boeing this hour down almost 2%, while elsewhere on Wall Street, stocks are mixed, but there's a rebound in chipmaker shares that really took a hit last week. That's helping the tech sector. And right now, the Dow is down about 0.25%. The tech-heavy NASDAQ up 0.75%. The S&P is up about 0.33%. And oil right now is flat, about $82.60 a barrel. Lawmakers in France racing to introduce legislation banning access to social media sites to anyone under 15. They want to do this before the new school year starts. And it wasn't just the U.S. that had a successful World Cup tournament. Mexico says it received about 3 million foreign visitors to its three World Cup host cities during the tournament, about 40% of all ticket buyers. Tom Busby, Bloomberg Radio.
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3: ABC News, I'm Michelle Franzen. The Pentagon says two service members died in Iranian strikes in Jordan at a U.S. base this past weekend, a third presumed dead. ABC's Karen Travers has more on U.S. strikes targeting Iran.
4: CENTCOM had said over the weekend that the strikes at Iran are aimed at degrading their ability to go after commercial ships in the Strait of Hormuz. Of course, that's been the big focus over these last 2 weeks, trying to limit Iran's ability to strike at those ships. But every time the United States has launched one of those strikes, Iran has hit back at U.S. assets in the region, as we saw over the weekend with the deaths of these service members.
3: In Mississippi, a memorial service for Nolan Wells taking place, the 18-year-old who died during a July 4th holiday boating trip with friends. Salvage operations underway in Charleston, South Carolina, to lift the crane that collapsed into the Cooper River earlier this month. Coast Guard urging boaters to avoid Pier G during that project. On Wall Street this hour, stocks are mixed. This is ABC News. Following days of thick haze due to Canadian wildfire smoke drifting into the U.S., clearer skies across much of the East Coast, but the Great Lakes air quality alerts are still up. Meantime, volatile storms in store for parts of the Midwest and East Coast, including the threat of damaging winds and possible

0: Tornadoes. ABC's Ginger Z says it's a storm system that began in western states.
1: More than 400 severe storm reports since Friday. In Beaver County, Utah, monsoon thunderstorms dropping up to an inch and a half straight on the recent Cottonwood burn scar, triggering flash flooding. The murky, blackened waters carrying the wildfire's remains. A massive mudslide forcing the closure of Interstate 15. Floodwaters moving so fast, sweeping a love seat away.
2: Oh, it's that.
1: Officials urging people to evacuate, saying the flooding has compromised the water.
0: The Ebola outbreak in Congo now blamed for at least 930 deaths. The health ministry says 37 new deaths were reported in a 24-hour span from Friday to Saturday. Michelle Franz in ABC News.
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7: Expect it to get better, they say. You're listening to Network Indiana. I'm Jake McDaniel. Forecasters say an air quality advisory remains in effect until midnight tonight in Indiana.
8: A lot of this is due to the Canadian wildfires and the northerly flow that's been allowing some of that to come down into our region. However, tonight a cold front will be going through. That's going to bring us a little bit of an improvement for tomorrow.
7: Jason Puma at the National Weather Service in Indianapolis says to also expect showers and storms to move in late tonight. And he added, when we get a change of air mass, that will often help push that dirtier air away to get better air quality. A domestic violence shooting in Johnson County led to the cops arresting a man. Deputies responded to gunfire Sunday, and they say Alexander Foster shot a woman multiple times. A driver nearby saw what happened and called the cops. Officers quickly found Foster's car and took him into custody. The Indiana Department of Transportation says a crash caused delays this morning on I-70 in Greenfield. They say a semi hauling vegetables crashed, and that's how they say the vegetables scattered over the side of the interstate. Dozens of people who used to live at Refuge Girls Academy in Lebanon are speaking out about severe abuse and punishments inside the facility. Here's Johnette Cruz.
9: Attorney Andy Simmons from Cohen Malad says severe gaps in state regulation allowed staff to exploit vulnerable teens while completely ignoring their education. She also says the physical demands on these young women were extreme.
10: At another level, there was punitive chores, scrubbing on hands and knees with a toothbrush on the staircase, or getting down on hands and knees and cutting along with scissors. So that was sort of response to whatever they perceived as being bad conduct on the part of the girls.
9: Attorneys say many residents left the facility years behind in school without a high school diploma.
7: And the Music City Grand Prix in Nashville was delayed several times yesterday, but now it's set to go off at 3 this afternoon. This is Network Indiana.
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2: I'm Ryan Martin on Hoosier Ag Today with midday market and weather analysis brought to you by Louis Dreyfus in Claypool, currently paying a 30-cent positive basis versus the November futures for soybeans delivered through the month of July and into August. Call with questions 574-566-2113. Markets on a tear coming out of the overnight into day trade. Most of the action seems to be centered around weather forecasts. Apparently, the GFS model watchers are very concerned about 11 to 16 day warm air and dryness in parts of the United States. When you drill down and ask some of these traders a little bit more in depth, they say Northern Plains. Oh, well, come on. Talk about Iowa. Talk about Indiana. Talk about Illinois. What's the weather like there? Yes, it's warm, but I don't think we have any problems yet. I guess it doesn't matter. The market is up, so let's run with it. War threats and geopolitical problems are probably in this as well. I'm Ryan.
13: 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This afternoon, patchy smoke with mostly sunny skies, highs near 83. Tonight, patchy smoke followed by a slight chance of showers and thunderstorms after midnight with a low around 71. Looking ahead to Tuesday, a chance of showers and thunderstorms, mostly sunny with a high near 84. Currently, it's 76 and overcast. I'm Bill Banks. For your local forecast 24/7, visit WKVI.com.
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18: This is a Bloomberg Money Minute. A federal judge has temporarily paused Paramount Skydance's $110 billion takeover of rival media giant Warner Brothers Discovery for 14 days, saying that there are serious concerns about a lawsuit filed by California and 11 other states that are suing to block the merger, saying it would harm competition for film and cable TV distribution. Shares of both those media giants down about 1.5% each right now, while elsewhere on Wall Street. Stocks are mixed now, mostly lower. The Dow is down 0.4%. The NASDAQ, though, up 0.4%. The S&P is up just a small fraction. Oil a little bit higher, getting closer to $83 a barrel. And more than 4.2 million Americans have defaulted on their federal student loans over the last year, according to the AP. The total number of borrowers now in default at an all-time high of 9.5 million and hundreds of thousands of more are months behind on their payments. Tom Busby, Bloomberg Radio.
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4: A crop update from Central Indiana. I'm CJ Miller, and this is Hoosier Ag Today News, brought to you by the Indiana State Fair, always a hit. 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
5: I'd say where we're at, we're pretty fortunate, even though we had a tough start.
4: And that's Shelby County farmer David Lawson, who says the tough start has been followed by a grueling stretch of midsummer heat and severe lack of moisture. While some areas of northern Indiana have seen significant rainfall, Shelby County has missed out. He says they've only received about a tenth of an inch of rain over the past 2 weeks.
5: It has affected pollination in some areas where the kernels are kind of erratic, and that could be a big problem.
4: Hear more from Shelby County farmer David Lawson at HoosierAgToday.com. I'm CJ Miller, Hoosier Ag Today News.
25: Turning now to funeral arrangements. 69-year-old Connie S. Smith Eckert passed away July 9th. 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
2: 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Call with questions 574-566-2113. Markets on a tear coming out of the overnight into day trade. Most of the action seems to be centered around weather forecasts. Apparently, the GFS model watchers are very concerned about 11 to 16 day warm air and dryness in parts of the United States. When you drill down and ask some of these traders a little bit more in depth, they say Northern Plains. Oh, well, come on. Talk about Iowa. Talk about Indiana. Talk about Illinois. What's the weather like there? Yes, it's warm, but I don't think we have any problems yet. I guess it doesn't matter. The market is up, so let's run with it. War threats and geopolitical problems are probably in this as well. I'm Ryan Martin.
13: 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This afternoon, patchy smoke with mostly sunny skies, highs near 83. Tonight, patchy smoke followed by a slight chance of showers and thunderstorms after midnight with a low around 71. Looking ahead to Tuesday, a chance of showers and thunderstorms, mostly sunny with a high near 84. Currently, it's 76 and overcast. I'm Bill Banks. For your local forecast 24/7, visit WKVI.com.
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6: Kelsey Mitchell had another 30-burger in the Indiana Fever win over New York on Saturday. She's now scored in double figures in 41 consecutive games. Mitchell says it's nothing she pays much attention to.
7: It's always a bigger purpose behind it. I'm not a stat person. I think obviously we played to win a game, it'll come with scoring points, but it ultimately comes down to just not wanting to give in too much and not getting too high and not getting too low.
6: The Fever are 16-10 and have Connecticut in 2 days at Gainbridge Fieldhouse. The World Cup is over. Spain are your world champions for the second time ever. They beat Argentina in extra time 1-0 off of a late goal from Ferran Torres. The result snatched Argentina's win streak in major championship finals. The Music City Grand Prix at Nashville had to be postponed last night due to weather. The NTT IndyCar Series pushing the race back to today at 3 p.m. Eastern. Kyle Kirkwood starting on pole with Joseph Newgarden joining him on the front row. As for the NASCAR Cup Series,
8: legends built this place, and a three-time champion is going to win here tonight. Joey Logano, first career victory of the season, comes at North Wilkesboro.
6: Joey Logano getting the win at the legendary North Wilkesboro Speedway last night. That's the first points-paying race at the facility in 30 years. Also, the penultimate race to this weekend's Brickyard 400 at the Indianapolis Motor Speedway. Major League Baseball.
9: This one is crushed left field. Second shot today for Stevenson. And it's now 9-1 Reds.
6: That catapulting the Reds to a 9-6 win over the Rockies on the road. As for the Cubs, they're now six back of the Brewers in the NL Central. They beat the Twins 10-1 at Wrigley on Sunday. Network Indiana Sports, I'm Kirk.
10: I'm Chris Foster. A man's arrested outside a federal building in New York City.
11: New York City police say he set a fire, ignited fireworks, and waved a gun, but did not release the man's name or give a motive. 26 Federal Plaza houses ICE, the FBI's New York field office, and U.S. Citizenship and Immigration Services. Fire department officials say three people suffered minor injuries, with one person taken to a hospital.
10: Fox's Tanya J. Powers in New York. Andy Burnham's the new British Prime Minister.
12: We will make this moment a circuit breaker for Britain, bringing forward the biggest changes in the last 40 years.
10: Keir Starmer resigned as Prime Minister today. Former Maine State Senate President Troy Jackson is on track to replace Graham Plattner as the Democratic Party's U.S. Senate nominee, the overwhelming favorite of county delegates elected to vote in a convention coming up in Bangor on Saturday. 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
29: Expect it to get better, they say. You're listening to Network Indiana. I'm Jake McDaniel. Forecasters say an air quality advisory remains in effect until midnight tonight in Indiana.
30: A lot of this is due to the Canadian wildfires and the northerly flow that's been allowing some of that to come down into our region. However, tonight a cold front will be going through. That's going to bring us a little bit of an improvement for tomorrow.
29: Jason Puma at the National Weather Service in Indianapolis says to also expect showers and storms to move in late tonight. And he added, when we get a change of air mass, that will often help push that dirtier air away to get better air quality. A domestic violence shooting in Johnson Jackson County led to the cops arresting a man. Deputies responded to gunfire Sunday, and they say Alexander Foster shot a woman multiple times. A driver nearby saw what happened and called the cops. Officers quickly found Foster's car and took him into custody. The Indiana Department of Transportation says a crash caused delays this morning on I-70 in Greenfield. They say a semi hauling vegetables crashed, and that's how they say the vegetables scattered over the side of the interstate. Dozens of people who used to live at Refuge Girls Academy in Lebanon are speaking out about severe abuse and punishments inside the facility. Here's Johnette Cruz.
0: Attorney Andy Simmons from Cohen Malad says severe gaps in state regulation allowed staff to exploit vulnerable teens while completely ignoring their education. She also says the physical demands on these young women were extreme.
1: At another level, there was punitive chores, scrubbing on hands and knees with a toothbrush on the staircase, or getting down on hands and knees and cutting along with scissors. So that was sort of response to whatever they perceived as being bad conduct on the part of the girls.
0: Attorneys say many residents left the facility years behind in school without a high school diploma.
29: And the Music City Grand Prix in Nashville was delayed several times yesterday, but now it's set to go off at 3 this afternoon. This is Network Indiana.
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2: I'm Ryan Martin on Hoosier Ag Today with Midday Market and Weather Analysis, brought to you by Louis Dreyfus in Claypool, currently paying a 30 cent positive basis versus the November futures for soybeans delivered through the month of July and into August. Call with questions 574-566-2113. Markets on a tear coming out of the overnight into day trade. Most of the action seems to be centered around weather forecasts. Apparently, the GFS model watchers are very concerned about 11 to 16 day warm air and dryness in parts of the United States. When you drill down and ask some of these traders a little bit more in depth, they say Northern Plains. Oh, well, come on. Talk about Iowa. Talk about Indiana. Talk about Illinois. What's the weather like there? Yes, it's warm, but I don't think we have any problems yet. I guess it doesn't matter. The market is up, so let's run with it. War threats and geopolitical problems are probably in this as well. I'm Ryan Martin.
13: From the Tri-County Weather Center, I'm Bill Banks on All News 1520 WKVI. 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This afternoon, patchy smoke with mostly sunny skies, highs near 83. Tonight, patchy smoke followed by a slight chance of showers and thunderstorms after midnight with a low around 71. Looking ahead to Tuesday, a chance of showers and thunderstorms, mostly sunny with a high near 84. Currently, it's 76 and overcast. I'm Bill Banks. For your local forecast 24/7, visit WKVI.com.
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19: This is a Bloomberg Money Minute. A federal judge has temporarily paused Paramount Skydance's $110 billion takeover of rival media giant Warner Brothers Discovery for 14 days. saying that there are serious concerns about a lawsuit filed by California and 11 other states that are suing to block the merger, saying it would harm competition for film and cable TV distribution. Shares of both those media giants down about 1.5% each right now, while elsewhere on Wall Street. Stocks are mixed now, mostly lower. The Dow is down 0.4%. The NASDAQ, though, up 0.4%. The S&P is up just a small fraction. Oil a little bit higher, getting closer to $83 a barrel. And more than 4.2 million Americans have defaulted on their federal student loans over the last year, according to the AP. The total number of borrowers now in default at an all-time high of 9.5 million and hundreds of thousands of more are months behind on their payments. Tom Busby, Bloomberg Radio.
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16: 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I'm CJ Miller, and this is Hoosier Ag Today News, brought to you by the Indiana State Fair, always ahead. 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
16: And that's Shelby County farmer David Lawson, who says the tough start has been followed by a grueling stretch of midsummer heat and severe lack of moisture. While some areas of northern Indiana have seen significant rainfall, Shelby County has missed out. He says they've only received about a tenth of an inch of rain over the past 2 weeks.
21: It has affected the pollination in some areas where the kernels are kind of erratic, and that could be a big problem.
16: Hear more from Shelby County farmer David Lawson at HoosierAgToday.com. I'm CJ Miller, Hoosier Ag Today News.
2: I'm Ryan Martin on Hoosier Ag Today with Midday Market and Weather Analysis, brought to you by Louis Dreyfus in Claypool, currently paying a 30-cent positive basis versus the November futures for soybeans delivered through the month of July and into August. Call with questions 574-566-2113. Markets on a tear coming out of the overnight into day trade. Most of the action seems to be centered around weather forecasts. Apparently, The GFS model watchers are very concerned about 11 to 16 day warm air and dryness in parts of the United States. When you drill down and ask some of these traders a little bit more in depth, they say Northern Plains. Oh, well, come on. Talk about Iowa. Talk about Indiana. Talk about Illinois. What's the weather like there? Yes, it's warm, but I don't think we have any problems yet. I guess it doesn't matter. The market is up, so let's run with it. War threats and geopolitical problems are probably in this as well. I'm Ryan Martin.
13: 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This afternoon, patchy smoke with mostly sunny skies, highs near 83. Tonight, patchy smoke followed by a slight chance of showers and thunderstorms after midnight with a low around 71. Looking ahead to Tuesday, a chance of showers and thunderstorms, mostly sunny with a high near 84. Currently, it's 76 and overcast. I'm Bill Banks. For your local forecast 24/7, visit WKVI.com.
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0: Branson. The Pentagon says two service members died in Iranian strikes in Jordan at a U.S. base this past weekend, a third presumed dead. ABC's Karen Travers has more on U.S. strikes targeting Iran.
1: CENTCOM had said over the weekend that the strikes at Iran are aimed at degrading their ability to go after commercial ships in the Strait of Hormuz. Of course, that's been the big focus over these last 2 weeks, trying to limit Iran's ability to strike at those ships. But every time the United States has launched one of those strikes, Iran has hit back at U.S. assets in the region, as we saw over the weekend with the deaths of these service members.
0: In Mississippi, a memorial service for Nolan Wells taking place, the 18-year-old who died during a July 4th holiday boating trip with friends. Salvage operations underway in Charleston, South Carolina to lift the crane that collapsed into the Cooper River earlier this month. The Coast Guard urging boaters to avoid Pier G during that project. On Wall Street this hour, stocks are mixed. This is ABC News. Following days of thick haze due to Canadian wildfire smoke drifting into the U.S., clear skies across much of the East Coast, but the Great Lakes air quality alerts are still up. Meantime, volatile storms in store for parts of the Midwest and East Coast, including the threat of damaging winds and possible tornadoes. ABC's Ginger Z says it's a storm system that began in western states.
2: More than 400 severe storm reports since Friday. In Beaver County, Utah, monsoon thunderstorms dropping up to an inch and a half straight on the recent Cottonwood burn scar, triggering flash flooding. The murky, blackened waters carrying the wildfire's remains. A massive mudslide forcing the closure of Interstate 15. Floodwaters moving so fast, sweeping a love seat away. Officials urging people to evacuate, saying the flooding has compromised the water.
0: The Ebola outbreak in Congo now blamed for at least 930 deaths. The health ministry says 37 new deaths were reported in a 24-hour span from Friday to Saturday. Michelle Franz and ABC News.
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6: Expect it to get better, they say. You're listening to Network Indiana. I'm Jake McDaniel. Forecasters say an air quality advisory remains in effect until midnight tonight in Indiana.
7: A lot of this is due to the Canadian wildfires and the northerly flow that's been allowing some of that to come down into our region. However, tonight a cold front will be going through. That's going to bring us a little bit of an improvement for tomorrow.
6: Jason Puma at the National Weather Service in Indianapolis says to also expect showers and storms to move in late tonight. And he added, when we get a change of air mass, that will often help push that dirtier air away to get better air quality. A domestic violence shooting in Johnson County led to the cops arresting a man. Deputies responded to gunfire Sunday, and they say Alexander Foster shot a woman multiple times. A driver nearby saw what happened and called the cops. Officers quickly found Foster's car and took him into custody. The Indiana Department of Transportation says a crash caused delays this morning on I-70 in Greenfield. They say a semi hauling vegetables crashed, and that's how they say the vegetables scattered over the side of the interstate. Dozens of people who used to live at Refuge Girls Academy in Lebanon are speaking out about severe abuse and punishments inside the facility. Here's Johnette Cruz.
8: Attorney Andy Simmons from Cohen Malad says severe gaps in state regulation allowed staff to exploit vulnerable teens while completely ignoring their education. She also says the physical demands on these young women were extreme.
9: At another level, there was punitive chores, scrubbing on hands and knees with a toothbrush on the staircase, or getting down on hands and knees and cutting cutting the lawn with scissors. So that was sort of response to whatever they perceived as being bad conduct on the part of the girls.
8: Attorneys say many residents left the facility years behind in school without a high school diploma.
6: And the Music City Grand Prix in Nashville was delayed several times yesterday, but now it's set to go off at 3 this afternoon. This is Network Indiana.
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12: 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Currently paying a 30 cent positive basis versus the November futures for soybeans delivered through the month of July and into August. Call with questions 574-566-2113. Markets on a tear coming out of the overnight into day trade. Most of the action seems to be centered around weather forecasts. Apparently, the GFS model watchers are very concerned about 11 to 16 day warm air and dryness in parts of the United States. When you drill down and ask some of these traders a little bit more in depth, they say Northern Plains. Oh, well, come on. Talk about Iowa. Talk about Indiana. Talk about Illinois. What's the weather like there? Yes, it's warm, but I don't think we have any problems yet. I guess it doesn't matter. The market is up, so let's run with it. War threats and geopolitical problems are probably in this as well. I'm Ryan Martin.
13: 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This afternoon, patchy smoke with mostly sunny skies, highs near 83. Tonight, patchy smoke followed by a slight chance of showers and thunderstorms after midnight with a low around 71. Looking ahead to Tuesday, a chance of showers and thunderstorms, mostly sunny with a high near 84. Currently, it's 76 and overcast. I'm Bill Banks. For your local forecast 24/7, visit WKVI.com.
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18: This is a Bloomberg Money Minute. A federal judge has temporarily paused Paramount Skydance's $110 billion takeover of rival media giant Warner Brothers Discovery for 14 days, saying that there are serious concerns about a lawsuit filed by California and 11 other states that are suing to block the merger, saying it would harm competition for film and cable TV distribution. Shares of both those media giants down about 1.5% each right now, while elsewhere on Wall Street. Stocks are mixed now, mostly lower. The Dow is down 0.4%. The NASDAQ, though, up 0.4%. The S&P is up just a small fraction. Oil a little bit higher, getting closer to $83 a barrel. And more than 4.2 million Americans have defaulted on their federal student loans over the last year, according to the AP. The total number of borrowers now in default at an all-time high of 9.5 million and hundreds of thousands of more are months behind on their payments. Tom Busby, Bloomberg Radio.
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4: A crop update from Central Indiana. I'm CJ Miller, and this is Hoosier Ag Today News, brought to you by the Indiana State Fair, always a hit. 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
5: I'd say where we're at, we're pretty fortunate, even though we had a tough start.
4: And that's Shelby County farmer David Lawson, who says the tough start has been followed by a grueling stretch of midsummer heat and severe lack of moisture. While some areas of northern Indiana have seen significant rainfall, Shelby County has missed out. He says they've only received about a tenth of an inch of rain over the past 2 weeks.
5: It has affected the pollination in some areas where the kernels are kind of erratic, and that could be a big problem.
4: 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I'm CJ Miller, Hoosier Ag Today News.
6: Turning now to funeral arrangements. 69-year-old Connie S. Smith Eckert passed away July 9th. 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
7: 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Currently paying a 30-cent positive basis versus the November futures for soybeans delivered through the month of July and into August. Call with questions 574-566-2113. Markets on a tear coming out of the overnight into day trade. Most of the action seems to be centered around weather forecasts. Apparently, the GFS model watchers are very concerned about 11 to 16 day warm air and dryness in parts of the United States. When you drill down and ask some of these traders a little bit more in depth, they say Northern Plains. Oh, well, come on. Talk about Iowa. Talk about Indiana. Talk about Illinois. What's the weather like there? Yes, it's warm, but I don't think we have any problems yet. I guess it doesn't matter. The market is up, so let's run with it. War threats and geopolitical problems are probably in this as well. I'm Ryan Martin.
8: 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This afternoon, patchy smoke with mostly sunny skies, highs near 83. Tonight, patchy smoke followed by a slight chance of showers and thunderstorms after midnight with a low around 71. Looking ahead to Tuesday, a chance of showers and thunderstorms, mostly sunny with a high near 84. Currently, it's 76 and overcast. I'm Bill Banks. 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
14: AP News, I'm Ed Donahue. As U.S. airstrikes continue against Iran and Iran retaliates, you may notice the price of gas is going up again. The average price nationwide is back up to $4. GasBuddy.com's Patrick DeHaan says the Ukraine war is also a factor.
15: Prices may continue going up as long as there are new attacks being exchanged between Iran and the United States. It's unlikely that risk will improve. And so long as the Strait of Hormuz continues to be closed, that's another point of contention as well. So I don't expect much gasoline or diesel price relief until we start to see improvement on one of those two fronts, either between the U.S. and Iran or Russia and Ukraine.
14: Two U.S. service members killed in Jordan have been identified. A third service member is missing. Also, the military says a service member was killed in Iraq. The British military says a second ship has been attacked in the Strait of Hormuz, this one off the coast of the United Arab Emirates. The FBI says a person deployed an incendiary device outside a New York federal building that houses an FBI office and an immigration court. That person is in custody. Robert Sullivan was a witness.
16: I saw the black smoke. I saw additional sparks flying out. So there was additional fireworks of some sort. And I went around them and got the picture. I saw the black smoke, and I saw the fire as well.
14: A source tells the AP the individual in custody, whose name has not been released, was carrying anti-ICE material. Influencer brothers Andrew and Tristan Tate are appearing before a federal magistrate in Miami for the first time since they were arrested to face rape and sex trafficking charges in the UK. A federal judge is ordering Paramount and Warner Brothers Discovery to stop their merger for at least 2 weeks, allowing states challenging the deal more time to see their case through in court. On Wall Street, stocks are mixed. The Dow is lower. This is AP News. There's a change in leadership in Britain.
17: Andy Burnham was welcomed at 10 Downing Street with traditional applause after becoming Britain's new Prime Minister, succeeding Keir Starmer. By custom, household staff and civil servants lined the entrance and clapped for a new leader. The first time he walks through the famous Black Door. Burnham also spoke outside 10 Downing Street soon after he'd been formally asked to form a government by King Charles III. Burnham said in his first speech that he promises to deliver a circuit breaker for a system, he says, that's taken wrong turns since the 1980s.
18: We will make this moment a circuit breaker for Britain, bringing forward the biggest changes in the last 40 years.
17: In a break with tradition, Burnham ditched using a lectern, speaking in front of two microphones outside the Prime Minister's residence. I'm Charles Diledesma.
14: I'm Ed Donahue, AP News.
19: Man, I love this place. I've been circling here since I was a kid. Now, seeing my grandson out on the water, it means everything to me. Watching him and taking in the blue waves, the sea breeze, the blurry horizon.
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23: Expect it to get better, they say. You're listening to Network Indiana. I'm Jake McDaniel. Forecasters say an air quality advisory remains in effect until midnight tonight in Indiana.
0: A lot of this is due to the Canadian wildfires and the northerly flow that's been allowing some of that to come down into our region. However, tonight a cold front will be going through. That's going to bring us a little bit of an improvement for tomorrow.
23: Jason Puma at the National Weather Service in Indianapolis says to also expect showers and storms to move in late tonight. And he added, when we get a change of air mass, that will often help push that dirtier air away to get better air quality. A domestic violence shooting in Johnson County led to the cops arresting a man. Deputies responded to gunfire Sunday, and they say Alexander Foster shot a woman multiple times. A driver nearby saw what happened and called the cops. Officers quickly found Foster's car and took him into custody. The Indiana Department of Transportation says a crash caused delays this morning on I-70 in Greenfield. They say a semi hauling vegetables crashed, and that's how they say the vegetables scattered over the side of the interstate. Dozens of people who used to live at Refuge Girls Academy in Lebanon are speaking out about severe abuse and punishments inside the facility. Here's Johnette Cruz.
1: Attorney Andy Simmons from Cohen Malad says severe gaps in state regulation allowed staff to exploit vulnerable teens while completely ignoring their education. She also says the physical demands on these young women were extreme.
2: At another level, there was punitive chores, scrubbing on hands and knees with a toothbrush on the staircase, or getting down on hands and knees and cutting along with scissors. So that was sort of response to whatever they perceived as being bad conduct on the part of the girls.
1: Attorneys say many residents left the facility years behind in school without a high school diploma.
23: And the Music City Grand Prix in Nashville was delayed several times yesterday, but now it's set to go off at 3 this afternoon. This is Network Indiana.
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7: I'm Ryan Martin on Hoosier Ag Today with Midday Market and Weather Analysis, brought to you by Louis Dreyfus in Claypool, currently paying a 30-cent positive basis versus the November futures for soybeans delivered through the month of July and into August. Call with questions 574-566-2113. Markets on a tear coming out of the overnight into day trade. Most of the action seems to be centered around weather forecasts. Apparently, the GFS model watchers are very concerned about 11 to 16 day warm air and dryness in parts of the United States. When you drill down and ask some of these traders a little bit more in depth, they say Northern Plains. Oh, well, come on. Talk about Iowa. Talk about Indiana. Talk about Illinois. What's the weather like there? Yes, it's warm, but I don't think we have any problems yet. I guess it doesn't matter. The market is up, so let's run with it. War threats and geopolitical problems are probably in this as well. I'm Ryan Martin.
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6: This is Kurt Lancaster from the Texas Farm Bureau Radio Network. Hoosier Ag Today's founder, Gary Troy, was recently honored with a Farm Broadcaster of the Year Award from our National Association of Farm Broadcasting. A big Texas hats off to you, Gary. Speaking for my fellow farm broadcasters, the 65 Indiana radio stations that have aired Gary's Indiana reports, many for the last three decades, and thousands of Hoosier farmers and rural listeners. Congratulations, Gary, on a job well done.
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11: ABC News, I'm Michelle Franzen. In California, a federal judge temporarily pausing the $110 billion merger between Paramount and Warner Brothers.
12: 12 states sued over the proposed merger last week, arguing that combining two of Hollywood's legacy studios would extinguish competition. A federal judge on Monday agreed with those concerns, writing that the massive market share of the combined companies would, quote, likely violate antitrust laws. The companies were ordered to halt the merger for at least 2 weeks as the lawsuit moves forward. Peter Haralambos, ABC News.
13: The U.S. and Iran entering a second week of renewed strikes. An attack by Iran at a U.S. base in Jordan Friday, killing two U.S. service members. Their bodies will be brought back to the U.S. tomorrow in the military's dignified transfer ritual. President Trump will attend. In New York City, federal officials say a man is in custody after setting off an incendiary device outside the federal building. Authorities say the suspect has a history of anti-ICE activity. No injuries were reported. This is ABC News.
14: A new setback in the massive lettuce recall amid the nationwide cyclosporiasis outbreak.
15: The FDA now says the one sample of Taylor Farms lettuce that had tested positive for the parasite was a false positive. But the recall is still on. Taylor Farms is pulling dozens of products sourced from central Mexico and distributed across 27 states, including bagged lettuce sold at Walmart under the Market Side brand. Health officials have already linked more than 1,600 illnesses to shredded iceberg lettuce served at Taco Bell locations in five states.
14: ABC's Hannah Batta. In Michigan alone, health officials confirmed 1,000 new cases over the weekend. Cases in that state topping 6,100. In Mississippi, a memorial service held today for Nolan Wells in Ocean Springs. The 18-year-old died while on a boating trip with friends on the 4th of July weekend. His mother, one of those speaking, saying his absence has left an empty

0: emptiness that can never be filled. Michelle Franz in ABC News.
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3: The bad air took over the sky, but rain will wash up. This is Network Indiana. I'm Jake McDaniel. You've probably noticed the poor air quality alerts over the last several days. National Weather Service forecaster Jason Puma says some relief is on the way, with storms expected late tonight into Tuesday, helping clear out the air.
4: When we do get a change of an air mass, that will often help to shuffle or push away that dirtier air, per se, and allow us to get into a more clean air mass to give us a little bit better air quality.
3: The Storm Prediction Center has parts of central Indiana, including Kokomo, Terre Haute, and Logansport, under a marginal risk for severe weather later today. A man will plead guilty in the hit-and-run crash that killed a woman riding a scooter in downtown Indy. Prosecutors charged Caprice Glass with leaving the scene of an accident causing death or injury. His attorney told a judge today that Glass plans to plead guilty. A judge set his change of plea and sentencing hearing for September 28th. Police say Glass is accused of hitting Brianna Evans on July 11th and driving off, and he was arrested July 14th. An attorney representing 35 women in a federal civil lawsuit against a Lebanon faith-based facility is speaking out. Jeanette Cruz has more.
5: Central Indiana Teen Challenge, now known as Refuge Girls Academy, is being accused of human trafficking and forced labor. Attorney Andy Simmons from Cohen Malad says minor residents were routinely contracted out for grueling physical labor with no pay.
6: Every time we've heard the story, we've heard we got there when the sun came up and we were there until the sun went down. 12, 14, 16-hour days with only one short break. And we're not allowed to speak to anybody and never paid for any of that work. And that's actually the type of work that is a violation of federal law.
5: The lawsuit seeks back wages and damages under federal anti-trafficking statutes.
3: And Evansville Mayor Stephanie Terry is inviting you to join her for a community walk on Saturday. She'll lead the walk at the state hospital grounds as part of the Move with the Mayor initiative. This is Network Indiana.
7: 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Thankfully, Indiana's own Senator Todd Young is leading the fight to ban this sleazy behavior. 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
8: 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This afternoon, patchy smoke with mostly sunny skies, highs near 83. Tonight, patchy smoke followed by a slight chance of showers and thunderstorms after midnight with a low around 71. Looking ahead to Tuesday, a chance of showers and thunderstorms, mostly sunny with a high near 84. Currently, it's 76 and overcast. I'm Bill Banks. 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
13: This is a Bloomberg Money Minute. Stocks have been fluctuating for much of the day. That's as investors eye events in the Middle East, but also look ahead to tech earnings coming. Costco starting to open standalone gas stations. Wall Street Journal says that's the wholesale club tries to boost membership. First one is in Southern California at a former Bed Bath & Beyond site with 40 pumps, making it Costco's largest gas facility. A federal judge temporarily pausing Paramount Skydance, $110 billion takeover of Warner Brothers Discovery. California and other states sued to block the Hollywood mega merger. States allege the deal would harm competition. And watch out if you're using dating apps. That private content isn't as private as you might think. Growing number of employers using AI to dig deep into records to find out if you're a good fit for their company. Meantime, people on the dating sites are using AI to record exchanges with possible hookups and respond. And some are even recording conversations while on dates so AI can help them navigate the interaction. Denise Pellegrini, Bloomberg Radio.
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23: I'd say where we're at, we're pretty fortunate, even though we had a tough start.
22: And that's Shelby County farmer David Lawson, who says the tough start has been followed by a grueling stretch of midsummer heat and severe lack of moisture. While some areas of northern Indiana have seen significant rainfall, Shelby County has missed out. He says they've only received about a tenth of an inch of rain over the past 2 weeks.
23: It has affected the pollination in some areas where the kernels are kind of erratic, and that could be a big problem.
22: Hear more from Shelby County farmer David Lawson at HoosierAgToday.com. I'm CJ Miller, Hoosier Ag Today News.
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0: 69-year-old Connie S. Smith Eckert passed away July 9th. There will be a celebration of life to be held today, July 20th at 1 p.m. Eastern Time at Highland Cemetery in North Judson. Immediately following the graveside service, her sister Loretta Rao has opened her home to receive friends and loved ones. Arrangements have been entrusted to O'Donnell Funeral Home for 69-year-old Connie S. Smith Eckert. You can find complete obituary information online at WKVI.com.
8: From the Tri-County Weather Center, I'm Bill Banks on All News 1520 WKVI. 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This afternoon, patchy smoke with mostly sunny skies, highs near 83. Tonight, patchy smoke followed by a slight chance of showers and thunderstorms after midnight with a low around 71. Looking ahead to Tuesday, a chance of showers and thunderstorms, mostly sunny with a high near 84. Currently, it's 76 and overcast. I'm Bill Banks. 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
2: Network Indiana Sports, I'm Kirk Darling. Kelsey Mitchell had another 30-burger in the Indiana Fever win over New York on Saturday. She's now scored in double figures in 41 consecutive games. Mitchell says it's nothing she pays much attention to.
4: It's always a bigger purpose behind it. I'm not a stat person. I think obviously we played to win a game, it'll come with scoring points, but it ultimately comes down to just not wanting to give in too much and not getting too high and not getting too low.
2: The Fever are 16-10 and have Connecticut in 2 days at Gainbridge Fieldhouse. The World Cup is over. Spain are your world champions for the second time ever. They beat Argentina in extra time 1-0 off of a late goal from Ferran Torres. The result snatched Argentina's win streak in major championship finals. The Music City Grand Prix at Nashville had to be postponed last night due to weather. The NTT IndyCar Series pushing the race back to today at 3 p.m. Eastern. Kyle Kirkwood starting on pole with Joseph Newgarden joining him on the front row. As for the NASCAR Cup Series,
24: legends built this place, and a three-time champion is going to win here tonight. Joey Logano, first career victory of the season, comes at North Wilkesboro.
2: Joey Logano getting the win at the legendary North Wilkesboro Speedway last night. That's the first points-paying race at the facility in 30 years. Also, the penultimate race to this weekend's Brickyard 400 at the Indianapolis Motor Speedway. Major League Baseball.
25: This one is crushed left field. Second shot today for Stevenson. And it's now 9-1 Reds.
2: That catapulting the Reds to a 9-6 win over the Rockies on the road. As for the Cubs, they're now 6 back of the Brewers in the NL Central. They beat the Twins 10-1 at Wrigley on Sunday. Network Indiana Sports, I'm Kirk.
13: Fox News, I'm Therese Crowley. No letting down for the FBI after the successful month-long World Cup security. An incendiary device planted outside an FBI Immigration Court building in Lower Manhattan. Fireworks atop a liquid. Suspect Andrew Arabica apprehended, says Assistant Director in Charge James Barnicle.
26: It caused a little bit of a little fire. He was armed with a pellet gun. Two people were injured, one federal employee and one civilian.
13: Britain has a new prime minister. It's seventh in 10 years, Andy Burnham.
27: Britain needs to show the world that we can regain our stability.
13: The White House confirms President Trump had a phone call with Burnham, who promised the UK is committed to security and ensuring shipping in the Strait of Hormuz after predecessor Keir Starmer refused to help the U.S. with Iran. 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
7: The bad air took over the sky, but rain will wash it. This is Network Indiana. I'm Jake McDaniel. You've probably noticed the poor air quality alerts over the last several days. National Weather Service forecaster Jason Puma says some relief is on the way, with storms expected late tonight into Tuesday, helping clear out the air.
12: When we do get a change of an air mass, that will often help to shuffle or push away that dirtier air, per se, and allow us to get into a more clean air mass to give us a little bit better air quality.
7: The Storm Prediction Center has parts of central Indiana, including Kokomo, Terre Haute, and Logansport, under a marginal risk for severe weather later today. A man will plead guilty in the hit-and-run crash that killed a woman riding a scooter in downtown Indy. Prosecutors charged Caprice Glass with leaving the scene of an accident causing death or injury. His attorney told a judge today that Glass plans to plead guilty. A judge set his change of plea and sentencing hearing for September 28th. Police say Glass is accused of hitting Brianna Evans on July 11th and driving off, and he was arrested July 14th. An attorney representing 35 women in a federal civil lawsuit against a Lebanon faith-based facility is speaking out. Jonna Cruz has more.
14: Central Indiana Teen Challenge, now known as Refuge Girls Academy, is being accused of human trafficking and forced labor. Attorney Andy Simmons from Cohen Malad says minor residents were routinely contracted out for grueling physical labor with no pay.
15: Every time we've heard the story, we've heard we got there when the sun came up and we were there until the sun went down. 12, 14, 16 hour days with only one short break. We're not allowed to speak to anybody and never paid for any of that work. And that's actually the type of work that is a violation of federal law.
14: The lawsuit seeks back wages and damages under federal anti-trafficking statutes.
7: And Evansville Mayor Stephanie Terry is inviting you to join her for a community walk on Saturday. She'll lead the walk at the state hospital grounds as part of the Move with the Mayor initiative. This is Network Indiana.
16: 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It should be illegal. Thankfully, Indiana's own Senator Todd Young is leading the fight to ban this sleazy behavior. Todd Young's plan? A total ban on all congressional stock trading forever. 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Contact Senator Todd Young. Thank him for doing the right thing. And let him know you stand proudly with him in his fight to pass the Stop Insider Trading Act. 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And thank Senator Todd Young. 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
28: 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This afternoon, patchy smoke with mostly sunny skies, highs near 83. Tonight, patchy smoke followed by a slight chance of showers and thunderstorms after midnight with a low around 71. Looking ahead to Tuesday, a chance of showers and thunderstorms, mostly sunny with a high near 84. Currently, it's 76 and overcast. I'm Bill Banks. 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
13: This is a Bloomberg Money Minute. Stocks have been fluctuating for much of the day. That's as investors eye events in the Middle East, but also look ahead to tech earnings coming. Costco starting to open standalone gas stations. Wall Street Journal says that's the wholesale club tries to boost membership. First one is in Southern California at a former Bed Bath & Beyond site with 40 pumps, making it Costco's largest gas facility. A federal judge temporarily pausing Paramount Skydance, $110 billion takeover of Warner Brothers Discovery. California and other states sued to block the Hollywood mega merger. States allege the deal would harm competition. And watch out if you're using dating apps. That private content isn't as private as you might think. Growing number of employers using AI to dig deep into records to find out if you're a good fit for their company. Meantime, people on the dating sites are using AI to record exchanges with possible hookups and respond. And some are even recording conversations while on dates so AI can help them navigate the interaction. Denise Pellegrini, Bloomberg Radio.
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21: 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I'm CJ Miller, and this is Hoosier Ag Today News, brought to you by the Indiana State Fair, always a hit. 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
21: 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While some areas of northern Indiana have seen significant rainfall, Shelby County has missed out. He says they've only received about a tenth of an inch of rain over the past 2 weeks.
22: It has affected the pollination in some areas where the kernels are kind of erratic, and that could be a big problem.
21: Hear more from Shelby County farmer David Lawson at HoosierAgToday.com. I'm CJ Miller, Hoosier Ag Today News.
28: From the Tri-County Weather Center, I'm Bill Banks on All News 1520 WKVI. brought to you by Chick-fil-A. This afternoon, patchy smoke with mostly sunny skies and a high near 83. Tonight, patchy smoke continues, followed by a chance of showers and thunderstorms, leading to likely showers and thunderstorms, with a low around 70. Currently, it is 80 degrees and overcast. I'm Bill Banks. For your local forecast 24/7, visit WKVI.com.
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5: ABC News, I'm Michelle Franzen. In California, a federal judge temporarily pausing the $110 billion merger between Paramount and Warner Brothers.
10: 12 states sued over the proposed merger last week, arguing that combining two of Hollywood's legacy studios would extinguish competition. A federal judge on Monday agreed with those concerns, writing that the massive market share of the combined companies would, quote, likely violate antitrust laws. The companies were ordered to halt the merger for at least 2 weeks as the lawsuit moves forward. Peter Haralambos, ABC News.
5: The U.S. and Iran entering a second week of renewed strikes. An attack by Iran at a U.S. base in Jordan Friday, killing two U.S. service members. Their bodies will be brought back to the U.S. tomorrow in the military's dignified transfer ritual. President Trump will attend. In New York City, federal officials say a man is in custody after setting off an incendiary device outside the federal building. Authorities say the suspect has a history of anti-ICE activity. No injuries were reported. This is ABC News. A new setback in the massive lettuce recall amid the nationwide cyclosporiasis outbreak.
23: The FDA now says the one sample of Taylor Farms lettuce that had tested positive for the parasite was a false positive. But the recall is still on. Taylor Farms is pulling dozens of products sourced from central Mexico and distributed across 27 states, including bagged lettuce sold at Walmart under the Market Side brand. Health officials have already linked more than 1,600 illnesses to shredded iceberg lettuce served at Taco Bell locations in five states.
5: ABC's Hannah Batta. In Michigan alone, health officials confirmed 1,000 new cases over the weekend, cases in that state topping 6,100. In Mississippi, a memorial service held today for Nolan Wells in Ocean Springs. The 18-year-old died while on a boating trip with friends on the 4th of July weekend. His mother, one of those speaking, saying his absence has left an emptiness that can never be filled. Michelle Franz in ABC News.
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7: The bad air took over the sky, but rain will wash up. This is Network Indiana. I'm Jake McDaniel. You've probably noticed the poor air quality alerts over the last several days. National Weather Service forecaster Jason Puma says some relief is on the way, with storms expected late tonight into Tuesday, helping clear out the air.
12: When we do get a change of an air mass, that will often help to shuffle or push away that dirtier air, per se, and allow us to get into a more clean air mass to give us a little bit better air quality.
7: The Storm Prediction Center has parts of central Indiana, including Kokomo, Terre Haute, and Logansport, under a marginal risk for severe weather later today. A man will plead guilty in the hit-and-run crash that killed a woman riding a scooter in downtown Indy. Prosecutors charged Caprice Glass with leaving the scene of an accident causing death or injury. His attorney told a judge today that Glass plans to plead guilty. A judge set his change of plea and sentencing hearing for September 28th. Police say Glass is accused of hitting Brianna Evans on July 11th and driving off, and he was arrested July 14th. An attorney representing 35 women in a federal civil lawsuit against a Lebanon faith-based facility is speaking out. Jeanette Cruz has more.
0: Central Indiana Teen Challenge, now known as Refuge Girls Academy, is being accused of human trafficking and forced labor. Attorney Andy Simmons from Cohen Malad says minor residents were routinely contracted out for grueling physical labor with no pay.
1: Every time we've heard the story, we've heard we got there when the sun came up and we were there until the sun went down. 12, 14, 16-hour days with only one short break. And we're not allowed to speak to anybody and never paid for any of that work. And that's actually the type of work that is a violation of federal law.
0: The lawsuit seeks back wages and damages under federal anti-trafficking statutes.
7: And Evansville Mayor Stephanie Terry is inviting you to join her for a community walk on Saturday. She'll lead the walk at the state hospital grounds as part of the Move with the Mayor initiative. This is Network Indiana.
3: 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It's wrong. It should be illegal. Thankfully, Indiana's own Senator Todd Young is leading the fight to ban this sleazy behavior. Todd Young's plan? A total ban on all congressional stock trading forever. A graduate of the Naval Academy and a Marine Corps veteran, Todd Young knows it's the right thing to do. That's why Todd Young never traded a single stock while in Congress. Contact Senator Todd Young. Thank him for doing the right thing and let him know you stand proudly with him in his fight to pass the Stop Insider Trading Act. Go to young.senate.gov today. 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And thank Senator Todd Young. 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
28: 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This afternoon, patchy smoke with mostly sunny skies and a high near 83. Tonight, patchy smoke continues, followed by a chance of showers and thunderstorms, leading to likely showers and thunderstorms with a low around 70. Currently, it is 80 degrees and overcast. I'm Bill Banks. For your local forecast 24/7, visit WKVI.com.
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8: This is a Bloomberg Money Minute. Stocks have been fluctuating for much of the day. That's as investors eye events in the Middle East, but also look ahead to tech earnings coming. Costco starting to open standalone gas stations. Wall Street Journal says that's the wholesale club tries to boost membership. First one is in Southern California at a former Bed Bath & Beyond site with 40 pumps, making it Costco's largest gas facility. A federal judge temporarily pausing Paramount Skydance, $110 billion takeover of Warner Brothers Discovery. California and other states sued to block the Hollywood mega merger. States allege the deal would harm competition. And watch out if you're using dating apps. That private content isn't as private as you might think. Growing number of employers using AI to dig deep into records to find out if you're a good fit for their company. Meantime, people on the dating sites are using AI to record exchanges with possible hookups and respond. And some are even recording conversations while on dates so AI can help them navigate the interaction. Denise Pellegrini, Bloomberg Radio.
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14: A boy born in Joplin, Missouri was fascinated by anything with wheels and a motor. The odds of him going on to fascinate millions with his talent, 1 in 260,000. The odds of this born racer having 157 career top 10 finishes in NASCAR, 1 in 125 billion. The odds of him winning both the Daytona 500 and the Brickyard 400 in the same year, 1 in 195 million. The odds of a child being diagnosed with autism, 1 in 68. 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
16: This is Ty Higgins from the Ohio AgNet. Hoosier Ag Today's founder Gary Truitt recently was honored with the Farm Broadcaster of the Year Award from our National Association of Farm Broadcasting. Gary was really surprised by the honor, but I can tell you many of us weren't. Gary's work for agriculture goes far outside his Indiana borders. Speaking for my fellow farm broadcasters, the 65 Indiana radio stations that have aired Gary's Indiana reports, many for the last 3 decades, and thousands of Hoosier farmers and rural listeners. Congratulations, Gary.
17: A crop update from Central Indiana. I'm CJ Miller, and this is Hoosier Ag Today News, brought to you by the Indiana State Fair, always a hit. 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
18: I'd say where we're at, we're pretty fortunate, even though we had a tough start.
17: And that's Shelby County farmer David Lawson, who says the tough start has been followed by a grueling stretch of midsummer heat and severe lack of moisture. While some areas of northern Indiana have seen significant rainfall, Shelby County has missed out. He says they've only received about a tenth of an inch of rain over the past 2 weeks.
18: It has affected the pollination in some areas where the kernels are kind of erratic, and that could be a big problem.
17: Hear more from Shelby County farmer David Lawson at HoosierAgToday.com. I'm CJ Miller, Hoosier Ag Today News.
19: Turning now to funeral arrangements. 69-year-old Connie S. Smith Eckert passed away July 9th. 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Arrangements have been entrusted to O'Donnell Funeral Home for 69-year-old Connie S. Smith Eckert. You can find complete obituary information online at WKVI.com.
28: 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This afternoon, patchy smoke with mostly sunny skies and a high near 83. Tonight, patchy smoke continues, followed by a chance of showers and thunderstorms, leading to likely showers and thunderstorms with a low around 70. Currently, it is 80 degrees and overcast. I'm Bill Banks. For your local forecast 24/7, visit WKVI.com.
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5: AP News, I'm Ed Donahue. President Trump took to social media to warn every time Iran kills an American soldier, going forward, they will pay for that killing many times over. The president offered no further details, but said his directive has been relayed to military leaders. The warning comes after the U.S. launched its ninth night of airstrikes on Iran after announcing the death of another American service member killed in Iraq. The military also identified two soldiers who were killed in Jordan. Jason Campbell with the Middle East Institute says Iran is showing what they've got.
10: They have demonstrated not just in the Strait, but really across this region, that not only can they still strike, but they still have some of the their more damaging tools that they've kept in reserve and are now willing to use them.
5: Iran targeted Kuwait and Bahrain, home of the U.S. Navy's Fifth Fleet. Nolan Wells, an 18-year-old who was found dead after a July 4th boat trip with friends to a Gulf Coast island, is being remembered in Mississippi. Wells, who was black, traveled by boat to the island with his friends, who are white. He didn't return with them to the mainland. Christine Wansley is Wells' mother.
20: Nolan had such a gentle, calming spirit about him. He had a way of making people feel seen, welcome, and valued. He could lift your confidence with just a few words and make you feel like you belong.
5: Wells' death is still being investigated. A tropical depression is drifting erratically in the Gulf of Mexico and is expected to gradually strengthen into a tropical storm that could threaten several states later in the week. Wall Street is holding steadier in late-day trading as AI stocks trim some of their sharp recent losses. More information at apnews.com. This is AP News. Jury selection has started in Lindsey Clancy's murder trial in Massachusetts.
21: Clancy pled not guilty to three counts of murder and the deaths of her three young children in 2023. Prosecutors argue that Clancy used exercise bands to strangle her three children in a well-planned assault. She also tried to end her own life. Clancy's attorneys plan to lay out an insanity defense, arguing she was over-medicated and dealing with postpartum issues. Clancy and her husband filed lawsuits earlier this year, accusing her medical providers of failing to properly treat her for a severe postpartum psychiatric condition. I'm Lisa Dwyer.
5: Prosecutors in Britain have charged a 28-year-old man with murder in the death of former politician and reality TV contestant Ann Widdecombe. Joshua Carey was held for more than a week. Police continue to investigate whether the killing had a political or terrorist connection. I'm Ed Donahue, AP News.
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7: The bad air took over the sky, but rain will wash it. This is Network Indiana. I'm Jake McDaniel. You probably noticed the poor air quality alerts over the last several days. National Weather Service forecaster Jason Puma says some relief is on the way, with storms expected late tonight into Tuesday, helping clear out the air.
12: When we do get a change of an air mass, that will often help to shuffle or push away that dirtier air, per se, and allow us to get into a more clean air mass to give us a little bit better air quality.
7: The Storm Prediction Center has parts of central Indiana, including Kokomo, Terre Haute, and Logansport, under a marginal risk for severe weather later today. A man will plead guilty in the hit-and-run crash that killed a woman riding a scooter in downtown Indy. Prosecutors charged Caprice Glass with leaving the scene of an accident causing death or injury. His attorney told a judge today that Glass plans to plead guilty. A judge set his change of plea and sentencing hearing for September 28th. Police say Glass is accused of hitting Brianna Evans on July 11th and driving off, and he was arrested July 14th. An attorney representing 35 women in a federal civil lawsuit against a Lebanon faith-based facility is speaking out. Jeanette Cruz has more.
0: Central Indiana Teen Challenge, now known as Refuge Girls Academy, is being accused of human trafficking and forced labor. Attorney Andy Simmons from Cohen Malad says minor residents were routinely contracted out for grueling physical labor with no pay.
1: Every time we've heard the story, we've heard we got there when the sun came up and we were there until the sun went down. 12, 14, 16 hour days with only one short break. And we're not allowed to speak to anybody and never paid for any of that work. And that's actually the type of work that is a violation of federal law.
0: The lawsuit seeks back wages and damages under federal anti-trafficking statutes.
7: And Evansville Mayor Stephanie Terry is inviting you to join her for a community walk on Saturday. She'll lead the walk at the state hospital grounds as part of the Move with the Mayor initiative. This is Network Indiana.
3: 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It's wrong. It should be illegal. Thankfully, Indiana's own Senator Todd Young is leading the fight to ban this sleazy behavior. Todd Young's plan? A total ban on all congressional stock trading forever. A graduate of the Naval Academy and a Marine Corps veteran, Todd Young knows it's the right thing to do. That's why Todd Young never traded a single stock while in Congress. Contact Senator Todd Young. Thank him for doing the right thing and let him know you stand proudly with him in his fight to pass the Stop Insider Trading Act. 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
28: 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This afternoon, patchy smoke with mostly sunny skies and a high near 83. Tonight, patchy smoke continues, followed by a chance of showers and thunderstorms, leading to likely showers and thunderstorms with a low around 70. Currently, it is 80 degrees and overcast. I'm Bill Banks. For your local forecast 24/7, visit WKVI.com.
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19: This is a Bloomberg Money Minute. Stocks have been fluctuating for much of the day. That says investors eye events in the Middle East, but also look ahead to tech earnings coming. Costco starting to open standalone gas stations. Wall Street Journal says that's the wholesale club tries to boost membership. First one is in Southern California at a former Bed Bath & Beyond site with 40 pumps, making it Costco's largest gas facility. A federal judge temporarily pausing Paramount Skydance, $110 billion takeover of Warner Brothers Discovery. California and other states sued to block the Hollywood mega merger. States allege the deal would harm competition. And watch out if you're using dating apps. That private content isn't as private as you might think. Growing number of employers using AI to dig deep into records to find out if you're a good fit for their company. Meantime, people on the dating sites are using AI to record exchanges with possible hookups and respond. And some are even recording conversations while on dates so AI can help them navigate the interaction. Denise Pellegrini, Bloomberg Radio.
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17: 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While some areas of northern Indiana have seen significant rainfall, Shelby County has missed out. He says they've only received about a tenth of an inch of rain over the past 2 weeks.
16: It has affected the pollination in some areas where the kernels are kind of erratic, and that could be a big problem.
17: Hear more from Shelby County farmer David Lawson at HoosierAgToday.com. I'm CJ Miller, Hoosier Ag Today News.
28: 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This afternoon, patchy smoke with mostly sunny skies and a high near 83. Tonight, patchy smoke continues, followed by a chance of showers and thunderstorms, leading to likely showers and thunderstorms with a low around 70. Currently, it is 80 degrees and overcast. I'm Bill Banks. For your local forecast 24/7, visit WKVI.com.
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5: Kelsey Mitchell had another 30-burger in the Indiana Fever win over New York on Saturday. She's now scored in double figures in 41 consecutive games. Mitchell says it's nothing she pays much attention to.
6: It's always a bigger purpose behind it. I'm not a stat person. I think, obviously, we played to win a game, it'll come with scoring points, but it ultimately comes down to just not wanting to give in too much and not getting too high and not getting too low.
5: The Fever are 16-10 and have Connecticut in 2 days at Gainbridge Fieldhouse. The World Cup is over. Spain are your world champions for the second time ever. They beat Argentina in extra time 1-0 off of a late goal from Ferran Torres. The result snaps Argentina's win streak in major championship finals. The Music City Grand Prix at Nashville had to be postponed last night due to weather. The NTT IndyCar Series pushing the race back to today at 3 p.m. Eastern. Kyle Kirkwood starting on pole with Joseph Newgarden joining him on the front row. As for the NASCAR Cup Series,
10: legends built this place, and a three-time champion is going to win here tonight. Joey Logano, first career victory of the season, comes at North Wilkesboro.
5: Joey Logano getting the win at the legendary North Wilkesboro Speedway last night. That's the first points-paying race at the facility in 30 years. Also, the penultimate race to this weekend's Brickyard 400 at the Indianapolis Motor Speedway. Major League Baseball.
18: This one is

0: Michelle Franzen. Authorities in New York say a man identified as Andrew Arabaca carried out an attack at the federal building. He's accused of dousing the stairwell with gasoline and igniting it with a firework. Smoke and flames breaking out on the side of the building that houses immigration court. Several people were injured, authorities say. FBI Special Agent James Barnicle says the man had anti-ICE literature on his cart and had other weapons.
1: Arabaca is a former United States Army soldier. He was enlisted for approximately 4 years, serving from 2001 to 2005. He was a repairman or mechanic on Patriot missile systems. He is 43 years old.
0: The Pentagon says two U.S. military members killed at a U.S. base in Jordan Friday due to Iranian strikes will be brought back to the U.S. tomorrow. The U.S. still searching for a third military member presumed dead. In New York, El Mayo, the former leader of Mexico's Sinaloa drug cartel, sentenced today to life in prison. Authorities called it a landmark decision. This is ABC News. Paramount's acquisition of Warner Brothers has now been put on hold while a lawsuit proceeds.
2: California has granted a temporary restraining order as part of a lawsuit filed by attorneys general in multiple states. The court order puts Paramount Skydance's acquisition of Warner Brothers on hold for 14 days and means a merger cannot go forward during that time. The states led by California are trying to block the deal, citing antitrust worries involving the $110 billion acquisition of Warner Brothers. The judge saying in the order that the states offered compelling evidence the combined companies will possess substantial market share in the wide-release theatrical distribution market. Alex Stone, ABC News, Los Angeles.
0: Earlier today in Mississippi, a memorial service was held for Nolan Wells in Ocean Springs. The 18-year-old died while on a boating trip with friends on the 4th of July weekend. The memorial ending with Wells' family, along with attorney Ben Crump, calling for a transparent investigation and justice. Michelle Franz in ABC News.
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5: He's not going to fight it. You're listening to Network Indiana. I'm Jarrett Lewis. A man accused of leaving the scene of a fatal downtown Indy crash a little over a week ago is planning to plead guilty. Ryan Hedrick has the story.
6: Police say Brianna Evans was crossing Maryland and Pennsylvania streets in downtown Indianapolis early July 11th when someone driving a car hit her and took off. Investigators later tied that driver, Caprice Glass, to the crash using license plate reader hits, city camera footage, and tips from the public. Detectives took broken parts left at the scene, matched a Dodge Challenger they eventually found under a tarp on the west side of Indy, and arrested Glass last week. Ryan Hedrick, Network Indiana.
5: A woman is recovering after a domestic dispute turned into a shooting Sunday in rural Johnson County. Investigators say someone driving by saw what happened and called 911.
7: They helped out, rendered aid. They were great. They obtained some information, and they were able to speak with the detectives to help us along with our case. This just doesn't happen in rural Johnson County, and it's not something that we want to see happening in Johnson County.
5: Johnson County Sheriff Dwayne Burgess says Alexander Foster is now facing several charges, including attempted voluntary manslaughter and criminal recklessness with a deadly weapon. A former Indy Parks employee named Taylor says she was working alone at Indianapolis World Sports Park in 2016 when she was robbed at knife point and stuffed into the trunk of her own car and stabbed. She says she had warned management about office security risks prior to the attack, but was brushed off.
8: Could we get security cameras? Could we relocate the office from the back of the building to the front of the building? And essentially was told, no, it's not in the budget. Our park building was not a priority for any upgrade.
5: Taylor says she managed to escape from the trunk using an emergency latch. Her attacker was never caught. And the green flag waving this hour on the Music City Grand Prix in Nashville. The IndyCar race was postponed to today after heavy rain in the area on Sunday. The race is also being shortened from 300 laps to 225. I'm Jarrett Lewis. You're listening.

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3: 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This afternoon, patchy smoke with mostly sunny skies and a high near 83. Tonight, patchy smoke continues, followed by a chance of showers and thunderstorms, leading to likely showers and thunderstorms with a low around 70. Currently, it is 80 degrees and overcast. I'm Bill Banks. For your local forecast 24/7, visit WKVI.com.
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8: This is a Bloomberg Bunny Minute. Stocks have been fluctuating. That's as investors eye developments very closely as they unfold in the Middle East. A federal judge temporarily pausing Paramount Skydance's $110 billion takeover of Warner Brothers Discovery. Paramount and Warner Brothers hoped to close as soon as Wednesday, but California and 22 other states sued last month to block the Hollywood mega merger, saying it would harm competition for film and cable TV distribution. Paramount pledging to vigorously defend the deal. Some big headlines for drivers. Costco starting to open standalone gas stations. Wall Street Journal says that's as a wholesale club tries to boost memberships. Odyssey's sellout cementing Christopher Nolan as Hollywood's biggest hero, the film bringing in more than $264 million globally in its opening weekend, surpassing expectations. The success attributed to Nolan's ability to draw in crowds for original storytelling, with the film's release following a multi-million dollar promotional campaign and setting records for IMAX. Denise Pellegrini, Bloomberg Radio.
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15: I'd say where we're at, we're pretty fortunate, even though we had a tough start.
14: And that's Shelby County farmer David Lawson, who says the tough start has been followed by a grueling stretch of midsummer heat and severe lack of moisture. While some areas of northern Indiana have seen significant rainfall, Shelby County has missed out. He says they've only received about a tenth of an inch of rain over the past 2 weeks.
15: It has affected the pollination in some areas where the kernels are kind of erratic, and that could be a big problem.
14: Hear more from Shelby County farmer David Lawson at HoosierAgToday.com. I'm CJ Miller, Hoosier Ag Today News.
16: Turning now to funeral arrangements. 69-year-old Connie S. Smith Eckert passed away July 9th. 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You can find complete obituary information online at WKVI.com.
3: From the Tri-County Weather Center, I'm Bill Banks on All News 1520 WKVI. 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This afternoon, patchy smoke with mostly sunny skies and a high near 83. Tonight, patchy smoke continues, followed by a chance of showers and thunderstorms, leading to likely showers and thunderstorms with a low around 70. Currently, it is 80 degrees and overcast. I'm Bill Banks. For your local forecast 24/7, visit WKVI.com.
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17: Network Indiana Sports, I'm Kirk Darling. Kelsey Mitchell had another 30-burger in the Indiana Fever win over New York on Saturday. She's now scored in double figures in 41 consecutive games. Mitchell says it's nothing she pays much attention to.
18: It's always a bigger purpose behind it. I'm not a stat person. I think obviously we played to win a game, it'll come with scoring points, but it ultimately comes down to just not wanting to give in too much and not getting too high and not getting too low.
17: The Fever are 16-10 and have Connecticut in 2 days at Gainbridge Fieldhouse. The World Cup is over. Spain are your world champions for the second time ever. They beat Argentina in extra time 1-0 off of a late goal from Ferran Torres. The result snatched Argentina's win streak in major championship finals. The Music City Grand Prix at Nashville had to be postponed last night due to weather. The NTT IndyCar Series pushing the race back to today at 3 p.m. Eastern. Kyle Kirkwood starting on pole with Joseph Newgarden joining him on the front row. As for the NASCAR Cup Series,
19: legends built this place, and a three-time champion is going to win here tonight. Joey Logano, first career victory of the season comes at North Wilkesboro.
17: Joey Logano getting the win at the legendary North Wilkesboro Speedway last night. That's the first points-paying race at the facility in 30 years. Also, the penultimate race to this weekend's Brickyard 400 at the Indianapolis Motor Speedway. Major League Baseball.
20: This one is crushed left field. Second shot today for Stevenson. And it's now 9-1 Reds.
17: That catapulting the Reds to a 9-6 win over the Rockies on the road. As for the Cubs, they're now six back of the Brewers in the NL Central. They beat the Twins 10-1 at Wrigley on Sunday. Network Indiana Sports, I'm Kirk.
21: I'm Jean Saucier. The World Cup Soccer Tournament is now over and done, and FBI Director Cash Patel spoke with Fox News Digital about how the agency and his partners kept everyone safe during this year's FIFA World Cup.
22: We had 5,000 personnel from the FBI, over 4,000 from the field, 800 from headquarters, and we had our 59 Homeland Security Task Forces, which are stood up by President Trump in the beginning of the administration.
21: The United States hosted the event with Canada and Mexico. New York City Mayor Zoran Mamdani suggesting during an interview with the New York Times he's considering whether he can have Israeli Prime Minister Benjamin Netanyahu arrested if he comes to New York City for the UN General Assembly.
23: When someone is charged with an international criminal court warrant, it's something that should be taken seriously, whether it's Benjamin Netanyahu or it's Vladimir Putin or whomever else.
21: On Truth Social, President Trump writes Benjamin Netanyahu will not be arrested in any way, shape, or form while in the United States. 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
26: He's not going to fight it. You're listening to Network Indiana. I'm Jarrett Lewis. A man accused of leaving the scene of a fatal downtown Indy crash a little over a week ago is planning to plead guilty. Ryan Hedrick has the story.
27: Police say Brianna Evans was crossing Maryland and Pennsylvania streets in downtown Indianapolis early July 11th when someone driving a car hit her and took off. Investigators later tied that driver, Caprice Glass, to the crash using license plate reader hits, city camera footage, and tips from the public. Detectives took broken parts left at the scene, matched to Dodge Challenger they eventually found under a tarp on the west side of Indy and arrested Glass last week. Ryan Hedrick, Network Indiana.
26: A woman is recovering after a domestic dispute turned into a shooting Sunday in rural Johnson County. Investigators say someone driving by saw what happened and called 911.
28: They helped out, rendered aid. They were great. They obtained some information and they were able to speak with the detectives to help us along with our case. This just doesn't happen in rural Johnson County, and it's not something that we want to see happening in Johnson County.
26: Johnson County Sheriff Dwayne Burgess says Alexander Foster is now facing several charges, including attempted voluntary manslaughter and criminal recklessness with a deadly weapon. A former Indy Parks employee named Taylor says she was working alone at Indianapolis World Sports Park in 2016 when she was robbed at knife point and stuffed into the trunk of her own car and stabbed. She says she had warned management about office security risks prior to the attack, but was brushed off.
29: Could we get security cameras? Could we relocate the office from the back of the building to the front of the building? And essentially was told, no, it's not in the budget. Our park building was not a priority for any upgrade.
26: Taylor says she managed to escape from the trunk using an emergency latch. Her attacker was never caught. And the green flag waving this hour on the Music City Grand Prix in Nashville. The IndyCar race was postponed to today after heavy rain in the area on Sunday. The race is also being shortened from 300 laps to 225. I'm Jarrett Lewis. 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
1: I miss him a lot, but I know he's in heaven, and I know he's making an impact there as well.
2: Culver man has been arrested after a domestic incident. I'm Rusty Nixon, Max 98.3 FM News. June 17th at 12:48 a.m., the Marshall County Central Dispatch Center received a call from 214 West Washington Street in Culver, requesting assistance for a domestic situation. Officer Larry Jolly of the Culver Police Department arrived. He was provided with information that a man and woman occupied that apartment. The man, later identified as Gregory Looney, had allegedly been consuming alcoholic beverages and left the residence before the arrival of police. Looney had allegedly broken a window on a door at the apartment. During the course of the investigation, Looney was found walking on Washington Street toward the investigating officer and exhibiting signs of intoxication. While he was being detained, Looney kicked at Jolly in the leg and continued to resist detention. Marshall County Sheriff's deputies arrived on the scene, and while being transported, Looney did minor damage to the patrol car, and as he was being placed in the deputy's vehicle, he kicked the deputy in the leg. Arriving at the hospital for jail clearance, he continued to be disruptive to others in the emergency department. He was incarcerated on preliminary charges of public intoxication, disorderly conduct, criminal mischief, resisting law enforcement, and battery of a law enforcement officer. Suspects are considered innocent until proven guilty in a court of law. Wednesday, June 17th, officers with the Marshall County Drug Task Force executed a search warrant in the 100 block of Troyer Street in La Paz. During the warrant service, two adults and two minor children were located in the residence. Officers located evidence of suspected methamphetamine use and marijuana use within that residence. The Indiana Department of Child Services responded to the scene and removed the children from that home. Amber Cole, 36, of La Paz, was arrested for possession of methamphetamine, a level 6 felony, maintaining a common nuisance, a level 6 felony, neglect of a dependent, a level 6 felony, and possession of marijuana. James Centers, 28, of Knox, was arrested for possession of marijuana and visiting a common nuisance. Suspects are considered innocent until proven guilty in a court of law. City of Plymouth will have meetings of the Board of Public Works and Safety and the Common Council on Monday, June 22nd, beginning with the Board of Works at 6 p.m. On that agenda, reports from various city department heads and a request for reimbursement from JLBS Construction. Immediately afterwards, the Common Council will hold its meeting. On that agenda, a public hearing for additional appropriations resolution and an ordinance on second and third reading for vacating a portion of the alley east of Dora Lane. First reading of an ordinance amending the fee schedule for the aviation department and a resolution for additional appropriations. Also on the agenda are updates from One Marshall County and the comprehensive plan. Both meetings are held in the council chambers on the second floor of the city building. Those attending should enter by the Garrow Street entrance. If you need special accommodation to attend that meeting, contact the ADA coordinator at 574-936-2948. Both meetings will be live streamed on YouTube. I'm Rusty Nixon, Max 98.3 FM News. 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
3: 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This afternoon, patchy smoke with mostly sunny skies and a high near 83. Tonight, patchy smoke continues, followed by a chance of showers and thunderstorms, leading to likely showers and thunderstorms, with a low around 70. Currently, it is 80 degrees and overcast. I'm Bill Banks. For your local forecast 24/7, visit WKVI.com.
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8: This is a Bloomberg Bunny Minute. Stocks have been fluctuating. That's as investors eye developments very closely as they unfold in the Middle East. A federal judge temporarily pausing Paramount Skydance $110 billion takeover of Warner Brothers Discovery. Paramount and Warner Brothers hoped to close as soon as Wednesday, but California and 22 other states sued last month to block the Hollywood mega merger, saying it would harm competition for film and cable TV distribution. Paramount pledging to vigorously defend the deal. Some big headlines for drivers. Costco starting to open standalone gas stations. Wall Street Journal says that's as a wholesale club tries to boost memberships. Odyssey's sellout cementing Christopher Nolan as Hollywood's biggest hero, the film bringing in more than $264 million globally in its opening weekend, surpassing expectations. The success attributed to Nolan's ability to draw in crowds for original storytelling, with the film's release following a multi-million dollar promotional campaign and setting records for IMAX. Denise Pellegrini, Bloomberg Radio.
9: Today in school, I learned a lot. In chemistry, I learned that no one likes me. 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
21: 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I'm CJ Miller, and this is Hoosier Ag Today News, brought to you by the Indiana State Fair, always a hit. 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
38: I'd say where we're at, we're pretty fortunate, even though we had a tough start.
21: And that's Shelby County farmer David Lawson, who says the tough start has been followed by a grueling stretch of midsummer heat and severe lack of moisture. While some areas of northern Indiana have seen significant rainfall, Shelby County has missed out.
0: He says they've only received about a tenth of an inch of rain over the past 2 weeks.
38: It has affected the pollination in some areas where the kernels are kind of erratic, and that could be a big problem.
0: Hear more from Shelby County farmer David Lawson at HoosierAgToday.com. I'm CJ Miller, Hoosier Ag Today News.
1: From the Tri-County Weather Center, I'm Bill Banks on All News 1520 WKVI. 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This afternoon, patchy smoke with mostly sunny skies and a high near 83. Tonight, patchy smoke continues, followed by a chance of showers and thunderstorms, leading to likely showers and thunderstorms with a low around 70. Currently, it is 80 degrees and overcast. I'm Bill Banks. For your local forecast 24/7, visit WKVI.com.
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0: Michelle Franz. And authorities in New York say a man identified as Andrew Arabaca carried out an attack at the federal building. He's accused of dousing a stairwell with gasoline and igniting it with a firework. Smoke and flames breaking out on the side of the building that houses immigration court. Several people were injured, authorities say. FBI Special Agent James Barnicle says the man had anti-ICE literature on his cart and had other weapons.
1: Arabaca is a former United States Army soldier. He was enlisted for approximately 4 years, serving from 2001 to 2005. He was a repairman or mechanic on Patriot missile systems. He is 43 years old.
0: The Pentagon says two U.S. military members killed at a U.S. base in Jordan Friday due to Iranian strikes will be brought back to the U.S. tomorrow. The U.S. still searching for a third military member presumed dead. In New York, El Mayo, the former leader of Mexico's Sinaloa drug cartel, sentenced today to life in prison. Authorities called it a landmark decision. This is ABC News. Paramount's acquisition of Warner Brothers has now been put on hold while a lawsuit proceeds.
2: California has granted a temporary restraining order as part of a lawsuit filed by attorneys general in multiple states. The court order puts Paramount Skydance's acquisition of Warner Brothers on hold for 14 days and means a merger cannot go forward during that time. The states led by California are trying to block the deal, citing antitrust worries involving the $110 billion acquisition of Warner Brothers. The judge saying in the order that the states offered compelling evidence the combined companies will possess substantial market share in the wide-release theatrical distribution market. Alex Stone, ABC News, Los Angeles.
0: Earlier today in Mississippi, a memorial service was held for Nolan Wells in Ocean Springs. The 18-year-old died while on a boating trip with friends on the 4th of July weekend. The memorial ending with Wells' family, along with attorney Ben Crump, calling for a transparent investigation and justice. Michelle Franz in ABC News.
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9: He's not going to fight it. You're listening to Network Indiana. I'm Jarrett Lewis. A man accused of leaving the scene of a fatal downtown Indy crash a little over a week ago is planning to plead guilty. Ryan Hedrick has the story.
10: Police say Brianna Evans was crossing Maryland and Pennsylvania streets in downtown Indianapolis early July 11th when someone driving a car hit her and took off. Investigators later tied that driver, Caprice Glass, to the crash using license plate reader hits, city camera footage, and tips from the public. Detectives took broken parts left at the scene, matched a Dodge Challenger they eventually found under a tarp on the west side of Indy, and arrested Glass last week. Ryan Hedrick, Network Indiana.
9: A woman is recovering after a domestic dispute turned into a shooting Sunday in rural Johnson County. Investigators say someone driving by saw what happened and called 911.
11: They helped out, rendered aid. They were great. They obtained some information, and they were able to speak with the detectives to help us along with our case. This just doesn't happen in rural Johnson County, and it's not something that we want to see happening in Johnson County.
9: Johnson County Sheriff Dwayne Burgess says Alexander Foster is now facing several charges, including attempted voluntary manslaughter and criminal recklessness with a deadly weapon. A former Indy Parks employee named Taylor says she was working alone at Indianapolis World Sports Park in 2016 when she was robbed at knife point and stuffed into the trunk of her own car and stabbed. She says she had warned management about office security risks prior to the attack, but was brushed off.
12: Could we get security cameras? Could we relocate
3: relocate the office from the back of the building to the front of the building, and essentially was told, no, it's not in the budget. Our park building was not a priority for any upgrades.
9: Taylor says she managed to escape from the trunk using an emergency latch. Her attacker was never caught. And the green flag waving this hour on the Music City Grand Prix in Nashville. The IndyCar race was postponed to today after heavy rain in the area on Sunday. The race is also being shortened from 300 laps to 225. I'm Jarrett Lewis. 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
13: 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This afternoon, patchy smoke with mostly sunny skies and a high near 83. Tonight, patchy smoke continues, followed by a chance of showers and thunderstorms, leading to likely showers and thunderstorms with a low around 70. Currently, it is 80 degrees and overcast. I'm Bill Banks. For your local forecast 24/7, visit WKVI.com.
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18: This is a Bloomberg Bunny Minute. Stocks have been fluctuating. That's as investors eye developments very closely as they unfold in the Middle East. A federal judge temporarily pausing Paramount Skydance's $110 billion takeover of Warner Brothers Discovery. Paramount and Warner Brothers hoped to close as soon as Wednesday, but California and 22 other states sued last month to block the Hollywood mega merger, saying it would harm competition for film and cable TV distribution. Paramount pledging to vigorously defend the deal. Some big headlines for drivers. Costco starting to open standalone gas stations. Wall Street Journal says that's as a wholesale club tries to boost memberships. Odyssey's sellout cementing Christopher Nolan as Hollywood's biggest hero, the film bringing in more than $264 million globally in its opening weekend, surpassing expectations. The success attributed to Nolan's ability to draw in crowds for original storytelling, with the film's release following a multi-million dollar promotional campaign and setting records for IMAX. Denise Pellegrini, Bloomberg Radio.
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3: I'd say where we're at, we're pretty fortunate, even though we had a tough start.
2: And that's Shelby County farmer David Lawson, who says the tough start has been followed by a grueling stretch of midsummer heat and severe lack of moisture. While some areas of northern Indiana have seen significant rainfall, Shelby County has missed out. He says they've only received about a tenth of an inch of rain over the past 2 weeks.
3: It has affected the pollination in some areas where the kernels are kind of erratic, and that could be a big problem.
2: Hear more from Shelby County farmer David Lawson at HoosierAgToday.com. I'm CJ Miller, Hoosier Ag Today News.
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5: From the Tri-County Weather Center, I'm Bill Banks on All News 1520 WKVI. 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This afternoon, patchy smoke with mostly sunny skies and a high near 83. Tonight, patchy smoke continues, followed by a chance of showers and thunderstorms, leading to likely showers and thunderstorms with a low around 70. Currently, it is 80 degrees and overcast. I'm Bill Banks. For your local forecast 24/7, visit WKVI.com.
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10: AP News, I'm Ed Donahue. The FBI says a former Army soldier started a fire and fired a pellet gun outside a New York building housing an immigration court and other government offices. One person was treated for non-life-threatening injuries. Robert Sullivan is a volunteer for an immigrants group.
11: I saw the black smoke. I saw additional sparks flying out. So there was additional fireworks of some sort. And I went around them and got the picture. I saw the black smoke, and I saw the fire as well.
10: The FBI says Andrew Arabaca came armed with bad intentions and was looking to injure people with various weapons, including knives and a machete. On social media, President Trump declared, every time Iran kills an American soldier going forward, they will pay for that killing many times over. The warning comes after the U.S. launched its ninth night of airstrikes on Iran after announcing the death of another American service member killed in Iraq during the controlled detonation of a downed Iranian drone. A lawyer says social media influencers Andrew and Tristan Tate will fight extradition to the UK. The brothers face rape and sex trafficking charges there. Joseph McBride is their attorney.
12: We are, of course, objecting to extradition because Andrew and Tristan are innocent. They've never done nothing wrong. They shouldn't be extradited for crimes they did not commit.
10: The Tates were arrested in Miami over the weekend. Authorities say five people died on a river in Ohio after several of them went into the water to help another person struggling to swim. FIFA is opening an investigation after Spain's celebrations after beating Argentina in the World Cup took an ugly turn. Video replay shows several players involved in a scuffle, including Argentina midfielder Leandro Paredes, who appeared to shove Spain's Eric Garcia by the throat. More information at apnews.com. This is AP News. Another legal twist in Paramount's deal to take over Warner Brothers.
13: A federal judge has ordered Paramount and Warner Brothers Discovery to halt their $81 billion merger for at least 2 weeks to allow states that are challenging the deal more time to see their case through court. 12 states called on Warner and Paramount to not close the transaction until after a court had time to fully evaluate their claims. When the companies refused, the states filed for the temporary restraining order. Financially, the clock is ticking for Paramount to close the deal by September 30th after they promised to compensate shareholders 25 cents per share for every quarter past that date, along with a regulatory termination of $7 billion. I'm Lisa Dwyer.
10: The Supreme Court will review an Alaska Bush pilot's claims the state tried to illegally seize his plane after a passenger brought beer on a flight bound for a dry village. I'm Ed Donahue, AP News.
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16: He's not going to fight it. You're listening to Network Indiana. I'm Jarrett Lewis. A man accused of leaving the scene of a fatal downtown Indy crash a little over a week ago is planning to plead guilty. Ryan Hedrick has the story.
17: Police say Brianna Evans was crossing Maryland and Pennsylvania streets in downtown Indianapolis early July 11th when someone driving a car hit her and took off. Investigators later tied that driver, Caprice Glass, to the crash using license plate reader hits, city camera footage, and tips from the public. Detectives took broken parts left at the scene, matched a Dodge Challenger they eventually found under a tarp on the west side of Indy, and arrested Glass last week. Ryan Hedrick, Network Indiana.
16: A woman is recovering after a domestic dispute turned into a shooting Sunday in rural Johnson County. Investigators say someone driving by saw what happened and called 911.
18: They helped out, rendered aid. They were great. They obtained some information and they were able to speak with the detectives to help us along with our case. This just doesn't happen in rural Johnson County, and it's not something that we want to see happening in Johnson County.
16: Johnson County Sheriff Dwayne Burgess says Alexander Foster is now facing several charges, including attempted voluntary manslaughter and criminal recklessness with a deadly weapon. A former Indy Parks employee named Taylor says she was working alone at Indianapolis World Sports Park in 2016 when she was robbed at knife point and stuffed into the trunk of her own car and stabbed. She says she had warned management about office security risks prior to the attack, but was brushed off.
19: Could we get security cameras? Could we relocate the office from the back of the building to the front of the building? And essentially was told, no, it's not in the budget. Our park building was not a priority for any upgrade.
16: Taylor says she managed to escape from the trunk using an emergency latch. Her attacker was never caught. And the green flag waving this hour on the Music City Grand Prix in Nashville. The IndyCar race was postponed to today after heavy rain in the area on Sunday. The race is also being shortened from 300 laps to 225. I'm Jarrett Lewis. 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
20: I miss him a lot. But I know he's in heaven, and I know he's making an impact there as well.
22: Culver man has been arrested after a domestic incident. I'm Rusty Nixon, Max 98.3 FM News. June 17th at 12:48 a.m., the Marshall County Central Dispatch Center received a call from 214 West Washington Street in Culver requesting assistance for a domestic situation. Officer Larry Jolly of the Culver Police Department arrived. He was provided with information that a man and woman occupied that apartment. The man, later identified as Gregory Looney, had allegedly been consuming alcoholic beverages and left the residence before the arrival of police. Looney had allegedly broken a window on a door at the apartment. During the course of the investigation, Looney was found walking on Washington Street toward the investigating officer and exhibiting signs of intoxication. While he was being detained, Looney kicked at Jolly in the leg and continued to resist detention. Marshall County Sheriff's deputies arrived on the scene, and while being transported, Looney did minor damage to the patrol car, and as he was being placed in the deputy's vehicle, he kicked the deputy in the leg. Arriving at the hospital for jail clearance, he continued to be disruptive to others in the emergency department. He was incarcerated on preliminary charges of public intoxication, disorderly conduct, criminal mischief, resisting law enforcement, and battery of a law enforcement officer. Suspects are considered innocent until proven guilty in a court of law. Wednesday, June 17th, officers with the Marshall County Drug Task Force executed a search warrant in the 100 block of Troyer Street in La Paz. During the warrant service, two adults and two minor children were located in the residence. Officers located evidence of suspected methamphetamine use and marijuana use within that residence. The Indiana Department of Child Services responded to the scene and removed the children from that home. Amber Cole, 36, of La Paz, was arrested for possession of methamphetamine, a level 6 felony, maintaining a common nuisance, a level 6 felony, neglect of a dependent, a level 6 felony, and possession of marijuana. James Centers, 28, of Knox, was arrested for possession of marijuana and visiting a common nuisance. Suspects are considered innocent until proven guilty in a court of law. City of Plymouth will have meetings of the Board of Public Works and Safety and the Common Council on Monday, June 22nd, beginning with the Board of Works at 6 p.m. On that agenda, reports from various city department heads and a request for reimbursement from JLBS Construction. Immediately afterwards, the Common Council will hold its meeting. On that agenda, a public hearing for additional appropriations resolution and an ordinance on second and third reading for vacating a portion of the alley east of Dora Lane. First reading of an ordinance amending the fee schedule for the aviation department and a resolution for additional appropriations. Also on the agenda are updates from One Marshall County and the comprehensive plan. Both meetings are held in the council chambers on the second floor of the city building. Those attending should enter by the Garrow Street entrance. If you need special accommodation to attend that meeting, contact the ADA coordinator at 574-936-2948. Both meetings will be live streamed on YouTube. I'm Rusty Nixon, Max 98.3 FM News. 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
5: From the Tri-County Weather Center, I'm Bill Banks on All News 1520 WKVI. 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This afternoon, patchy smoke with mostly sunny skies and a high near 83. Tonight, patchy smoke continues, followed by a chance of showers and thunderstorms, leading to likely showers and thunderstorms, with a low around 70. Currently, it is 80 degrees and overcast. I'm Bill Banks. For your local forecast 24/7, visit WKVI.com.
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0: This is a Bloomberg Bunny Minute. Stocks have been fluctuating. That's as investors eye developments very closely as they unfold in the Middle East. A federal judge temporarily pausing Paramount Skydance's $110 billion takeover of Warner Brothers Discovery. Paramount and Warner Brothers hoped to close as soon as Wednesday, but California and 22 other states sued last month to block the Hollywood mega merger, saying it would harm competition for film and cable TV distribution. Paramount pledging to vigorously defend the deal. Some big headlines for drivers. Costco starting to open standalone gas stations. Wall Street Journal says that's as a wholesale club tries to boost memberships. Odyssey sellout cementing Christopher Nolan as Hollywood's biggest hero, the film bringing in more than $264 million globally in its opening weekend, surpassing expectations. The success attributed to Nolan's ability to draw in crowds for original storytelling, with the film's release following a multi-million dollar promotional campaign and setting records for IMAX. Denise Pellegrini, Bloomberg Radio.
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3: ABC News, I'm Michelle Franzen. According to newly unsealed documents, the Trump administration has sought telephone records of several New York Times reporters and relatives as part of a leak investigation.
4: The subpoenas mark an escalation in the Department of Justice's investigation after the New York Times reported about security concerns related to the new Qatari-donated Air Force One. Lawyers for the New York Times called the timing of the subpoenas, quote, deeply troubling, and alleged that the Department of Justice violated their own guidelines by waiting a week to notify the paper about the subpoenas. A federal judge is hearing arguments later this week about quashing the original subpoenas sent to the reporters to testify about the sources of their reporting. Peter Haralambos, ABC News.
3: Senator Darlene Graham, the sister of the late Senator Lindsey Graham, tells Fox News she'll run for the South Carolina seat after she serves the remainder of her brother's term, which ends in January. The U.S. and Iran continuing strikes throughout the region and the Strait of Hormuz closed off to most ships. That's leading to higher oil and gas prices. This is ABC News. It's not technically a precious metal, but the rising value of copper has made it a target for thieves.
5: How are you doing?
6: When a police officer spotted a man in a reflective work coat walking along the West Seattle Bridge with armloads of insulated copper wire, he was suspicious.
5: What is really going on here, man?
7: I told you I was up here working for him.
5: Working for who?
7: City Light.
6: Gregory Wayne Galetzik was arrested on charges of posing as a city employee and stealing about 100 feet of wiring from the light poles on the bridge. Some of the lights are still out almost a month later. Galetzik failed to appear at his arraignment. A warrant was issued for his arrest. Jim Ryan, ABC News.
3: Nearly 800 firefighters are battling 25 blazes across northeastern Minnesota. They're bracing for another challenging stretch as strong winds, recent lightning strikes, and above normal temperatures continue to threaten fire growth. This in addition to the hundreds of wildfires burning in Canada, sending smoke to the U.S. Michelle Franzen, ABC News.
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11: Caleb Peer and Be Sentenced. 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I'm Sheriff Lewis. A guilty plea is expected in the downtown hit and run that killed 26-year-old Brianna Evans. Caprice Glass is set to appear in court on September 28th, where his attorney says he plans to change his plea. The judge also scheduled sentencing for that day. Glass remains jailed on a $64,000 bond. Investigators say Evans was crossing a downtown Indianapolis intersection early July 11th when Glass hit her and drove away. Police often say domestic violence calls can be some of the most unpredictable situations they get into. Johnson County Sheriff Dwayne Burgess says they had one play out on Sunday in Edinburgh when a man shot a woman during a domestic dispute and someone driving by in their car witnessed it happen.
12: They didn't have a problem trying to harm a loved one, so they're not going to have any problems harming a law enforcement officer. You know, the officers conducted a felony stop downtown Edinburgh. We've got to worry about the suspect. But you also have to worry about citizens that are out in their yard.
11: Alexander Foster is accused of firing multiple shots at the woman. He now faces preliminary charges of attempted voluntary manslaughter, criminal confinement, and criminal recklessness with a deadly weapon. The average price of gas in Indiana to start the new work week coming in at $3.35 a gallon. That's 12 cents more than this time last week. AAA is reporting the nationwide average at $4 even. It's been relatively dry across Indiana for several days, but smoke from

0: Canadian wildfires has slowly moved into the state, making it even harder for some people to breathe.
1: For central Indiana, for today, they do have us in the unhealthy for sensitive groups category, but they do improve us to moderate across central Indiana tomorrow.
0: National Weather Service forecaster Jason Puma says rain will also help improve air quality, with showers and storms moving in Monday night into Tuesday. Some of those storms could be severe. And the Music City Grand Prix in Nashville is underway. The 300-lap race was shortened to 225 laps today after Sunday's rain. I'm Jarrett Lewis. 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
5: 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Starting this afternoon, look for patchy smoke with mostly sunny skies, high near 80. Tonight, patchy smoke continues with partly cloudy skies, a low around 60. Looking ahead to Monday, more patchy smoke is on the way with mostly sunny conditions and a high near 82. Currently, it is 78 and clear. I'm Bill Banks. 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
9: This is a Bloomberg Money Minute. Worries about the escalating tensions in the Middle East as President Trump vows that Iran will, quote, pay for killing 3 U.S. soldiers in the last few days, sent oil prices higher, and that sent stocks lower. At the closing bell, the Dow was down 307 points, more than 0.5% lower. The NASDAQ lost 12, the S&P was down 14, and oil now at $83 a barrel. It comes as AAA says the nationwide average for a gallon of regular gas today, $4 even. Alphabet shares today ending higher after its Google unit announced it's developing a new server chip designed to optimize its Gemini AI model. That chip should be out and being used in 2028. And late today, the Trump administration says it's now offering companies that build, expand, or refurbish their aluminum plants here in the U.S. a discount on the current 50% tariff for the metal they ship into the U.S. from overseas to just about 25%. Tom Busby, Bloomberg Radio.
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20: I'd say where we're at, we're pretty fortunate, even though we had a tough start.
19: And that's Shelby County farmer David Lawson, who says the tough start has been followed by a grueling stretch of midsummer heat and severe lack of moisture. While some areas of northern Indiana have seen significant rainfall, Shelby County has missed out. He says they've only received about a tenth of an inch of rain over the past 2 weeks.
20: It has affected the pollination in some areas where the kernels are kind of erratic, and that could be a big problem.
19: Hear more from Shelby County farmer David Lawson at HoosierAgToday.com. I'm CJ Miller, Hoosier Ag Today News.
21: Turning out of funeral arrangements, 69-year-old Connie S. Smith Eckert passed away July 9th. 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You can find complete obituary information online at WKVI.com.
5: 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Starting this afternoon, look for patchy smoke with mostly sunny skies, high near 80. Tonight, patchy smoke continues with partly cloudy skies, a low around 60. Looking ahead to Monday, more patchy smoke is on the way with mostly sunny conditions and a high near 82. Currently, it is 78 and clear. I'm Bill Banks. 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
22: Network Indiana Sports, I'm Nathaniel Finch. The Indiana Pacers wrap up Summer League with a 2-3 record out in Las Vegas, and it means over 2 months until we see the Pacers back on the hardwood. The good news, Tyrese Haliburton nearly 100% recovered from both the Achilles tear he suffered a year ago and is bout with shingles during recovery.
0: Feel great. Shingles is basically beyond me now for the most part. I've lost the weight. I feel great. It's the best I felt in a long time. Fully transparent here. From shingles, I probably gained like a cool 15, 20 pounds.
1: We saw it.
0: I've lost most of it, but I feel like I've gained what I've gained before that, like the good weight. I feel like I still have, so I feel great.
22: That's from the Pat McAfee Show. As for the Indiana Fever, one game left before the All-Star break. That takes place Wednesday night when the Fever host the Connecticut Sun. But head coach Stephanie White reminds her squad, your vacation can't start until after Wednesday.
2: Yeah, we got to be locked in. We got to stay locked in. You know, it's about us and it's about our journey. Reminding our players that we're not on All-Star break until after that game. Making sure that we stay locked in and, you know, it starts with our prep today.
22: He's the highest rated recruit in Indiana football history, and in fact the first ever five-star player to commit to the Indiana Hoosiers. It's Lawrence North wide receiver Monshun Sales, the top receiver in the nation, explains why he chooses Kurt Cignetti and the Hoosiers.
23: Started the journey, they was like my second offer, and you know, I just built a great relationship with all the coaches, the coaching staff, and I just really love the environment, you know. It's just a win-now mentality, and you know, we just got that in my high school now, so why not just keep it going on in college?
22: That's from Wish TV. With your Network Indiana Sports Report, I'm Nathaniel Finch.
24: Fox News, I'm Jean Saucier. The World Cup soccer tournament is now over and done, and FBI Director Kash Patel spoke with Fox News Digital about how the agency and his partners kept everyone safe during this year's FIFA World Cup.
25: We had 5,000 personnel from the FBI, over 4,000 from the field, 800 from headquarters, and we had our 59 Homeland Security Task Forces, which are stood up by President Trump in the beginning of the administration.
24: The United States hosted the event with Canada and Mexico. New York City Mayor Zoran Mamdani suggesting during an interview with the New York Times he's considering whether he can have Israeli Prime Minister Benjamin Netanyahu arrested if he comes to New York City for the UN General Assembly.
26: When someone is charged with an international criminal court warrant, it's something that should be taken seriously, whether it's Benjamin Netanyahu or it's Vladimir Putin or whomever else.
24: On Truth Social, President Trump writes Benjamin Netanyahu will not be arrested in any way, shape, or form while in the United States. 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
33: Caleb here and be sentenced. You're listening to Network Indiana. I'm Sheriff Lewis. A guilty plea is expected in the downtown hit and run that killed 26-year-old Brianna Evans. Caprice Glass is set to appear in court on September 28th, where his attorney says he plans to change his plea. The judge also scheduled sentencing for that day. Glass remains jailed on a $64,000 bond. Investigators say Evans was crossing a downtown Indianapolis intersection early July 11th when Glass hit her and drove away. Police often say domestic violence calls can be some of the most unpredictable situations they get into. Johnson County Sheriff Dwayne Burgess says they had one play out on Sunday in Edinburgh when a man shot a woman during a domestic dispute and someone driving by in their car witnessed it happen.
34: They didn't have a problem trying to harm a loved one, so they're not going to have any problems harming a law enforcement officer. You know, the officers conducted a felony stop downtown Edinburgh. We've got to worry about the suspect. But you also have to worry about citizens that are out in their yard.
33: Alexander Foster is accused of firing multiple shots at the woman. He now faces preliminary charges of attempted voluntary manslaughter, criminal confinement, and criminal recklessness with a deadly weapon. The average price of gas in Indiana to start the new work week coming in at $3.35 a gallon. That's 12 cents more than this time last week. AAA is reporting the nationwide average at $4 even. It's been relatively dry across Indiana for several days, but smoke from Canadian wildfires has slowly moved into the state, making it even harder for some people to breathe.
1: For central Indiana for today, they do have us in the unhealthy for sensitive groups category, but they do improve us to moderate across central Indiana tomorrow.
33: National Weather Service forecaster Jason Puma says rain will also help improve air quality, with showers and storms moving in Monday night into Tuesday. Some of those storms could be severe. And the Music City Grand Prix in Nashville is underway. The 300-lap race was shortened to 225 laps today after Sunday's rain. I'm Jarrett Lewis. 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
5: 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This afternoon, patchy smoke and mostly cloudy skies with a high near 83. Tonight, patchy smoke continues, leading to a chance of showers and thunderstorms with a low around 70. Looking ahead to Tuesday, a chance of showers and thunderstorms is possible, with mostly sunny conditions and a high near 83. Currently, it's 81 and overcast. I'm Bill Banks. 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
11: This is a Bloomberg Money Minute. Worries about the escalating tensions in the Middle East as President Trump vows that Iran will, quote, pay for killing three U.S. soldiers in the last few days, sent oil prices higher, and that sent stocks lower. At the closing bell, the Dow was down 307 points, more than 0.5% lower. The NASDAQ lost 12, the S&P was down 14, and oil now at $83 a barrel. It comes as AAA says the nationwide average for a gallon of regular gas today, $4 even. Alphabet shares today ending higher after its Google unit announced it's developing a new server chip designed to optimize its Gemini AI model. That chip should be out and being used in 2028. And late today, the Trump administration says it's now offering companies that build, expand, or refurbish their aluminum plants here in the U.S. a discount on the current 50% tariff for the metal they ship into the U.S. from overseas to just about 25%. Tom Busby, Bloomberg Radio.
12: Every day, I wake up at 5 a.m. to give Dad his medicine. 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
6: 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Congratulations, Gary, on a job well done.
8: A crop update from Central Indiana. I'm CJ Miller, and this is Hoosier Ag Today News, brought to you by the Indiana State Fair, always a hit. 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
14: I'd say where we're at, we're pretty fortunate, even though we had a tough start.
8: And that's Shelby County farmer David Lawson, who says the tough start has been followed by a grueling stretch of midsummer heat and severe lack of moisture. While some areas of northern Indiana have seen significant rainfall, Shelby County has missed out. He says they've only received about a tenth of an inch of rain over the past 2 weeks.
14: It has affected the pollination in some areas where the kernels are kind of erratic, and that could be a big problem.
8: Hear more from Shelby County farmer David Lawson at HoosierAgToday.com. I'm CJ Miller, Hoosier Ag Today News.
5: From the Tri-County Weather Center, I'm Bill Banks on All News 1520 WKVI. 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This afternoon, patchy smoke and mostly cloudy skies with a high near 83. Tonight, patchy smoke continues, leading to a chance of showers and thunderstorms with a low around 70. Looking ahead to Tuesday, a chance of showers and thunderstorms is possible with mostly sunny conditions and a high near 83. Currently, it's 81 and overcast. I'm Bill Banks. For your local forecast 24/7, visit WKVI.com.
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0: ABC News, I'm Michelle Franzen. According to newly unsealed documents, the Trump administration has sought telephone records of several New York Times reporters and relatives as part of a leak investigation.
1: The subpoenas mark an escalation in the Department of Justice's investigation after the New York Times reported about security concerns related to the new Qatari-donated Air Force One. Lawyers for the New York Times called the timing of the subpoenas, quote, deeply troubling, and alleged that the Department of Justice violated their own guidelines by waiting a week to notify the paper about the subpoenas. A federal judge is hearing arguments later this week about quashing the original subpoenas sent to the reporters to testify about the sources of their reporting. Peter Horalambous, ABC News.
0: Senator Darlene Graham, the sister of the late Senator Lindsey Graham, tells Fox News she'll run for the South Carolina seat after she serves the remainder of her brother's term, which ends in January. The U.S. and Iran continuing strikes throughout the region, and the Strait of Hormuz closed off to most ships. That's leading to higher oil and gas prices. This is ABC News. It's not technically a precious metal, but the rising value of copper has made it a target for thieves.
2: How are you doing?
3: When a police officer spotted a man in a reflective work coat walking along the West Seattle Bridge with armloads of insulated copper wire, he was suspicious.
2: What is really going on here, man?
4: I told you I was up here working for him.
2: Working for who?
4: City Light.
3: Gregory Wayne Galetzik was arrested on charges of posing as a city employee and stealing about 100 feet of wiring from the light poles on the bridge. Some of the lights are still out almost a month later. Galetzik failed to appear at his arraignment. A warrant was issued for his arrest. Jim Ryan, ABC News.
0: Nearly 800 firefighters are battling 25 blazes across northeastern Minnesota. They're bracing for another challenging stretch as strong winds, recent lightning strikes, and above normal temperatures continue to threaten fire growth. This in addition to the hundreds of wildfires burning in Canada, sending smoke to the U.S. Michelle Franzen, ABC News.
5: Why'd I go to the doctor? Working on the farm, my heart kept skipping a beat. I didn't think much of it, but my daughters made me get checked out. Turns out I have atrial fibrillation, which increases the risk of stroke about 5 times.
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9: He'll appear and be sentenced. You're listening to Network Indiana. I'm Sheriff Lewis. A guilty plea is expected in the downtown hit and run that killed 26-year-old Brianna Evans. Caprice Glass is set to appear in court on September 28th, where his attorney says he plans to change his plea. The judge also scheduled sentencing for that day. Glass remains jailed on a $64,000 bond. Investigators say Evans was crossing a downtown Indianapolis intersection early July 11th when Glass hit her and drove away. Police often say domestic violence calls can be some of the most unpredictable situations they get into. Johnson County Sheriff Dwayne Burgess says they had one play out on Sunday in Edinburgh when a man shot a woman during a domestic dispute and someone driving by in their car witnessed it happen.
10: They didn't have a problem trying to harm a loved one, so they're not going to have any problems harming a law enforcement officer. You know, the officers conducted a felony stop downtown Edinburgh. We've got to worry about the suspect. But you also have to worry about citizens that are out in their yard.
9: Alexander Foster is accused of firing multiple shots at the woman. He now faces preliminary charges of attempted voluntary manslaughter, criminal confinement, and criminal recklessness with a deadly weapon. The average price of gas in Indiana to start the new work week coming in at $3.35 a gallon. That's 12 cents more than this time last week. AAA is reporting the nationwide average at $4 even. It's been relatively dry across Indiana for several days, but smoke from Canadian wildfires has slowly moved into the state, making it even harder for some people to breathe.
11: For central Indiana, for today, they do have us in the unhealthy for sensitive groups category, but they do improve us to moderate across central Indiana tomorrow.
9: National Weather Service forecaster Jason Puma says rain will also help improve air quality, with showers and storms moving in Monday night into Tuesday. Some of those storms could be severe. And the Music City Grand Prix in Nashville is underway. The 300-lap race was shortened to 225 laps today after Sunday's rain. I'm Jarrett Lewis. 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
15: 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This afternoon, patchy smoke and mostly cloudy skies with a high near 83. Tonight, patchy smoke continues, leading to a chance of showers and thunderstorms with a low around 70. Looking ahead to Tuesday, a chance of showers and thunderstorms is possible, with mostly sunny conditions and a high near 83. Currently, it's 81 and overcast. I'm Bill Banks. For your local forecast 24/7, visit WKVI.com.
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18: This is a Bloomberg Money Minute. Worries about the escalating tensions in the Middle East as President Trump vows that Iran will, quote, pay for killing three U.S. soldiers in the last few days, sent oil prices higher, and that sent stocks lower. At the closing bell, the Dow was down 307 points, more than 0.5% lower. The NASDAQ lost 12, the S&P was down 14, and oil now at $83 a barrel. It comes as AAA says the nationwide average for a gallon of regular gas today, $4 even. Alphabet shares today ending higher after its Google unit announced it's developing a new server chip designed to optimize its Gemini AI model. That chip should be out and being used in 2028. And late today, the Trump administration says it's now offering companies that build, expand, or refurbish their aluminum plants here in the U.S. a discount on the current 50% tariff for the metal they ship into the U.S. from overseas to just about 25%. Tom Busby, Bloomberg Radio.
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2: 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I'm C.J. 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
3: I'd say where we're at, we're pretty fortunate, even though we had a tough start.
2: And that's Shelby County farmer David Lawson, who says the tough start has been followed by a grueling stretch of midsummer heat and severe lack of moisture. While some areas of northern Indiana have seen significant rainfall, Shelby County has missed out. He says they've only received about a tenth of an inch of rain over the past 2 weeks.
3: It has affected the pollination in some areas where the kernels are kind of erratic, and that could be a big problem.
2: Hear more from Shelby County farmer David Lawson at HoosierAgToday.com. I'm C.J. Miller, Hoosier Ag Today News.
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5: 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This afternoon, patchy smoke and mostly cloudy skies with a high near 83. Tonight, patchy smoke continues, leading to a chance of showers and thunderstorms with a low around 70. Looking ahead to Tuesday, a chance of showers and thunderstorms is possible, with mostly sunny conditions and a high near 83. Currently, it's 81 and overcast. I'm Bill Banks. 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
9: AP News, I'm Ben Thomas. U.S. Central Command's again conducting strikes on Iran, aiming to degrade military capabilities used to attack commercial shipping. Three U.S. soldiers in the region have been killed since Friday, and Hai Panjwani reports President Trump's warning Iran will pay for American casualties.
10: Iran responded by launching an attack targeting Bahrain, the home of the U.S. Navy's Fifth Fleet. Secretary of State Marco Rubio:
11: we're going to continue to respond if the door opens to diplomacy, if the guys that want to do something productive for Iran win and take control of that system or take control of the negotiations. That'll be a very positive development. That's not where we are tonight, unfortunately.
10: Shipping traffic in the Strait of Hormuz has also largely stalled. I'm Haya Panjwani.
9: Oil prices continue upward, Brent crude settling above $89 per barrel. Meanwhile, U.S. gasoline prices are again averaging $4 per gallon nationwide. Stocks closed lower on Wall Street, though AI shares held steadier. The Nasdaq lost less than a tenth of a percent, the S&P about two-tenths. The Dow fell 307 points, or six-tenths. And in Mississippi,
12: at a service for Nolan Wells, his parents Christine and Elmore Wansley described the Mississippi teenager as a gentle soul and a gifted athlete.
13: In a world that can often feel dark, be like Nolan. Be the light that brightens the lives of those around you.
14: I nicknamed you Mr. Cool Hands because it seemed like you was catching a touchdown every game.
12: Wells, who was black, was found dead off a barrier island 2 days after a July 4th boat trip with a group of white friends from high school.
15: Let every stone be rolled back.
12: Delivering the eulogy, the Reverend Al Sharpton offered a reward and called for a transparent investigation.
15: There's just too many unanswered questions.
12: Attorney Ben Crump spoke at a news conference afterwards.
16: Everybody should want the same thing, the truth.
12: Audio courtesy the Reverend Al Sharpton, National Action Network. I'm Jennifer King.
9: This is AP News. Britain has a new prime minister. Jill Lawless reports from outside 10 Downing Street.
17: Andy Burnham says he has a 10-year plan for Britain, and he will lay out more details starting on Tuesday.
18: But I can do something to give people some breathing space now, some help with the cost of living.
17: For now, he's inside 10 Downing Street, carrying out the all-important work of appointing a cabinet. He'll also be making calls to foreign leaders. He said he will start with U.S. President Donald Trump and Ukraine's President Zelensky. Burnham takes office carrying huge support from the governing Labour Party and huge expectations, and the stakes are extremely high. He said in his speech here today that he is acutely aware that he's the UK's seventh prime minister in a decade, and that after 10 turbulent years, Britain's political system cannot afford for the merry-go-round of leaders to continue.
9: AP's Jill Lawless reporting from London. There's more news at apnews.com. I'm Ben Thomas. Thanks for listening.
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9: He'll appear and be sentenced. You're listening to Network Indiana. I'm Sheriff Lewis. A guilty plea is expected in the downtown hit and run that killed 26-year-old Brianna Evans. Caprice Glass is set to appear in court on September 28th, where his attorney says he plans to change his plea. The judge also scheduled sentencing for that day. Glass remains jailed on a $64,000 bond. Investigators say Evans was crossing a downtown Indianapolis intersection early July 11th when Glass hit her and drove away. Police often say domestic violence calls can be some of the most unpredictable situations they get into. Johnson County Sheriff Dwayne Burgess says they had one play out on Sunday in Edinburgh when a man shot a woman during a domestic dispute and someone driving by in their car witnessed it happen.
21: They didn't have a problem trying to harm a loved one. So they're not going to have any problems harming a law enforcement officer. You know, the officers conducted a felony stop downtown Edinburgh. We've got to worry about the suspect, but you also have to worry about citizens that are out in their yard.
9: Alexander Foster is accused of firing multiple shots at the woman. He now faces preliminary charges of attempted voluntary manslaughter, criminal confinement, and criminal recklessness with a deadly weapon. The average price of gas in Indiana to start the new work week coming in at $3.35 a gallon. That's 12 cents more than this time last week. AAA is reporting the nationwide average at $4 even. It's been relatively dry across Indiana for several days, but smoke from Canadian wildfires has slowly moved into the state, making it even harder for some people to breathe.
22: For central Indiana for today, they do have us in the unhealthy for sensitive groups category, but they do improve us to moderate across central Indiana tomorrow.
9: National Weather Service forecaster Jason Puma says rain will also help improve air quality, with showers and storms moving in Monday night into Tuesday. Some of those storms could be severe. And the Music City Grand Prix in Nashville is underway. The 300-lap race was shortened to 225 laps today after Sunday's rain. I'm Jarrett Lewis. 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
5: 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This afternoon, patchy smoke and mostly cloudy skies with a high near 83. Tonight, patchy smoke continues, leading to a chance of showers and thunderstorms with a low around 70. Looking ahead to Tuesday, a chance of showers and thunderstorms is possible, with mostly sunny conditions and a high near 83. Currently, it's 81 and overcast. I'm Bill Banks. For your local forecast 24/7, visit WKVI.com.
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2: This is a Bloomberg Money Minute. Worries about the escalating tensions in the Middle East as President Trump vows that Iran will, quote, pay for killing three U.S. soldiers in the last few days, sent oil prices higher, and that sent stocks lower. At the closing bell, the Dow was down 307 points, more than 0.5% lower. The NASDAQ lost 12, the S&P was down 14, and oil now at $83 a barrel. It comes as AAA says the nationwide average for a gallon of regular gas today, $4 even. Alphabet shares today ending higher after its Google unit announced it's developing a new server chip designed to optimize its Gemini AI model. That chip should be out and being used in 2028. And late today, the Trump administration says it's now offering companies that build, expand, or refurbish their aluminum plants here in the U.S. a discount on the current 50% tariff for the metal they ship into the U.S. from overseas to just about 25%. Tom Busby, Bloomberg Radio.
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8: I'd say where we're at, we're pretty fortunate, even though we had a tough start.
4: And that's Shelby County farmer David Lawson, who says the tough start has been followed by a grueling stretch of midsummer heat and severe lack of moisture. While some areas of northern Indiana have seen significant rainfall, Shelby County has missed out. He says they've only received about a tenth of an inch of rain over the past 2 weeks.
8: It has affected the pollination in some areas where the kernels are kind of erratic, and that could be a big problem.
4: Hear more from Shelby County farmer David Lawson at HoosierAgToday.com. I'm CJ Miller, Hoosier Ag Today News.
10: 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This afternoon, patchy smoke and mostly cloudy skies with a high near 83. Tonight, patchy smoke continues, leading to a chance of showers and thunderstorms with a low around 70. Looking ahead to Tuesday, a chance of showers and thunderstorms is possible with mostly sunny conditions and a high near 83. Currently, it's 81 and overcast. I'm Bill Banks. For your local forecast 24/7, visit WKVI.com.
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11: Network Indiana Sports, I'm Nathaniel Finch. The Indiana Pacers wrap up Summer League with a 2-3 record out in Las Vegas, and it means over 2 months until we see the Pacers back on the hardwood. The good news, Tyrese Haliburton nearly 100% recovered from both the Achilles tear he suffered a year ago and his bout with shingles during recovery.
12: Feel great. Shingles is basically beyond me now for the most part. I've lost the weight. I feel great. It's the best I felt in a long time. Fully transparent here. From shingles, I probably gained like a cool 15, 20 pounds.
13: We saw it.
12: I lost most of it, but I feel like I've gained what I've gained before that, like the good weight. I feel like I still have, so I feel great.
11: That's from the Pat McAfee Show. As for the Indiana Fever, one game left before the All-Star break. That takes place Wednesday night when the Fever hosts the Connecticut Sun. But head coach Stephanie White reminds her squad, your vacation can't start until after Wednesday.
14: Yeah, we got to be locked in. We got to stay locked in. You know, it's about us, and it's about our journey, reminding our players that we're not on All-Star break until after that game, making sure that we stay locked in, and, you know, it starts with our prep today.
11: He's the highest rated recruit in Indiana football history, and in fact the first ever five-star player to commit to the Indiana Hoosiers. It's Lawrence North wide receiver Monshun Sales, the top receiver in the nation, explains why he chooses Kurt Cignetti and the Hoosiers.
15: Started the journey, they was like my second offer, and you know, I just built a great relationship with all the coaches, the coaching staff, and I just really love the environment. You know, it's just a win now mentality, and you know, we just got that in my high school now, so why not just keep it going in college?
11: Hence from Wish TV, with your Network Indiana Sports Report, I'm Nathaniel Finch.
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16: ABC News, I'm
0: Michelle Franzen. In New York City, federal and state investigators are looking into the background of a suspect in custody for igniting an incendiary device, they say, outside Manhattan's federal building today. The FBI says the man's identified as Andrew Arabaca and is a former Army veteran. Here's ABC's Aaron Katursky.
1: According to the authorities, he became anti-government, anti-ICE. He had a cart with him with derogatory terms for immigration agents, and he targeted a building that houses immigration court where immigrants wait for their naturalization ceremonies. In fact, one person who was hurt in today's attack was an immigrant awaiting a naturalization ceremony.
0: Hostilities expanding between the U.S. and Iran with continued strikes in the region. An Iranian attack at a U.S. base in Jordan Friday killed two service members. Their bodies will return to U.S. soil tomorrow. In Britain, Andy Burnham ushered in as the new prime minister after Keir Starmer was pressured to step down. This is ABC News. A federal judge has set former Olympian David Hearn's trial date for September 28th in the felony case for allegedly damaging the reflecting pool at the Lincoln Memorial.
2: Hearn's lawyers argue that the case should be dismissed, in part because the Trump administration's repairs to the reflecting pool have altered evidence in the case. Writing, quote, "The Constitution simply does not permit the government to charge a man with destroying an object."

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3: Changing his plea. You're listening to Network Indiana. I'm Jarrett Lewis. A man accused of leaving the scene of a fatal crash in downtown Indianapolis says he plans to plead guilty. Police say Brianna Evans was crossing an intersection on July 11th when a driver hit her and took off. Investigators later identified that driver as Caprice Glass using license plate reader data, city camera footage, and tips from the public. The Dodge Challenger he was in was traveling 43 miles per hour in a 25 mile per hour zone and ran a red light just after the crash. Prosecutors charged Glass with leaving the scene of a deadly incident. A hearing is set for September 28th. A Sunday afternoon shooting in Johnson County. Ryan Hedrick has more on what a witness saw and then told investigators.
4: Someone was driving through rural Johnson County Sunday afternoon when they heard gunshots. They looked over and they told police that's when they saw a man shooting a woman.
5: They helped out, rendered aid. They were great. They obtained some information and they were able to speak with the detective.
4: Johnson County Sheriff Dwayne Burgess.
5: With the help of this bystander, that really put things together.
4: Alexander Foster arrested in Edinburgh on preliminary charges, including attempted voluntary manslaughter and criminal confinement. Ryan Hedrick, Network, Indiana.
3: An Indianapolis man is filing a federal civil rights lawsuit against the city and an IMPD sergeant, saying the officer fabricated a story that he pointed a gun at her one day in April, leading to an attempted murder charge that was disproved by body camera footage. The complaint was filed today in the U.S. District Court for the Southern District of Indiana and names Dalen Brewer as the plaintiff and Sergeant Robin Frazier and the city of Indianapolis as defendants. In a hazier sky across Indiana today, National Weather Service meteorologist Jason Puma explains what's causing it and when cleaner air is expected to return.
6: A lot of this is due to the Canadian wildfires and the northerly flow that's been allowing some of that to come down into our region. However, tonight a cold front will be going through. That's going to bring us a little bit of an improvement for tomorrow.
3: I'm Jarrett Lewis. You're listening to Network Indiana.
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9: Elementary school educators still have an opportunity to register their fourth and fifth grade students for this year's Kankakee River Days Environmental Education Program. I'm Becca Shepherd for Stark County Family Dentistry from the WKVI Information Center. The Stark County and LaPorte County Soil and Water Conservation Districts announced that openings remain for both public and private school classes at the program's Stark County and LaPorte County locations. Kankakee River Day is a free, hands-on environmental education program that gives students the opportunity to experience the Kankakee River by canoe while learning about water quality, wildlife, soil health, river history, and conservation. Organizers say the program is designed to help students better understand and appreciate the natural resources of the Kankakee River watershed. The Stark County program is scheduled for September 16th, 17th, and 18th at the Kankakee Fish and Wildlife Area. The LaPorte County program will take place September 21st, 25th, and 26th at the Kingsburg.

0: fish and wildlife area. According to organizers, Kankakee River Days brings students together from throughout the Kankakee River watershed and is intended to help them build a connection to the watershed while encouraging environmental stewardship. Teachers who are interested in registering a class or learning more about the program are encouraged to contact the Stark County or LaPorte County Soil and Water Conservation District educators. Registration information is also available through the district's online registration forms, and links to those can be found on WKVI.com. Sleep is something you need to survive, but it's no surprise that many people aren't getting enough. 1 in 3 adults don't regularly get the recommended amount of sleep to protect their health, according to health leaders. IU health physician Dr. Joshua Barzilai says 50 to 70 million Americans have sleep disorders.
1: You have your sleep apnea, your sleep disordered breathing, restless legs, insomnia, parasomnia, which can be odd behaviors of sleep. And that covers a lot of topics, as well as nightmares, sleepwalking, sleep eating.
0: Dr. Barzilai also has some tips on how to improve your sleep.
1: Try to get a consistent 7 to 8 hours per night. Make sure you do have some wind down time without electronics or excessive light. And then be very mindful of the amount of caffeine you have in your system.
0: Barzilai says caffeine stays in your system for about 8 hours, so you'll want to be careful with how much of that you drink before you go to bed. The North Judson St. Pierre Elementary School has announced details for its Meet the Teacher event. According to the announcement shared on Friday, Meet the Teacher for North Judson Elementary School will take place 2 Mondays from now, August 3rd. The event will be from 4 to 6 p.m. Central Time and is for students entering kindergarten through 4th grade. North Judson St. Pierre Elementary School is located at 809 West Talmer Avenue in North Judson. The North Judson Town Council will meet this evening to discuss several ongoing projects, including grant applications, the 2026 budget, and updates to the town's water and wastewater operations. The meeting is scheduled for 6:30 p.m. Central Time this evening at North Judson Town Hall, which is located at 310 Lane Street. Following approval of the July 6th meeting minutes, council members are expected to continue discussion of several items under old business. Those include an update on the 2026 Highland Cemetery road paving and removal project, including seeding and the grave survey, and the town's 2026 application for a Department of Natural Resources Land and Water Conservation Fund grant. The council is also scheduled to discuss the 2026 budget, including Form 1 and a planning meeting, as well as water and wastewater operator services with Asbury Water Technology. The agenda includes departmental and representative reports and a legal update before any additional business deemed necessary. This meeting will conclude with the payment of claims and then will be adjourned. The public is invited to attend this meeting. WKVI News and Information on the Hour is brought to you by Dr. Andrew Frazier and the staff over at Stark County Family Dentistry in Knox. Now in their location on Highway 35 next to First Source Bank. Their office phone number is 574-212-2008. I'm Becca Shepherd from the WKVI Information Center. 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
2: From the Tri-County Weather Center, I'm Bill Banks on All News 1520 WKVI. 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This afternoon, patchy smoke and mostly cloudy skies with a high near 83. Tonight, patchy smoke continues, leading to a chance of showers and thunderstorms with a low around 70. Looking ahead to Tuesday, a chance of showers and thunderstorms is possible, with mostly sunny conditions and a high near 83. Currently, it's 81 and overcast. I'm Bill Banks. For your local forecast 24/7, visit WKVI.com.
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6: This is a Bloomberg Money Minute. Worries about the escalating tensions in the Middle East as President Trump vows that Iran will, quote, pay for killing three U.S. soldiers in the last few days sent oil prices higher, and that sent stocks lower. At the closing bell, the Dow was down 307 points, more than 0.5% lower. The NASDAQ lost 12, the S&P was down 14, and oil now at $83 a barrel. It comes as AAA says the nationwide average for a gallon of regular gas today, $4 even. Alphabet shares today ending higher after its Google unit announced it's developing a new server chip designed to optimize its Gemini AI model. That chip should be out and being used in 2028. And late today, the Trump administration says it's now offering companies that build, expand, or refurbish their aluminum plants here in the U.S. a discount on the current 50% tariff for the metal they ship into the U.S. from overseas to just about 25%. Tom Busby, Bloomberg Radio.
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8: Now, we're catching a lot of stage ones with these low-dose CT scans. So even if you don't smoke anymore, and you did smoke back then, and you meet the age requirements, you can get a low-dose CT. And it's basically the mammogram of the lungs. So it's a very low dose of contrast dye that's safe for the body, but it's more pronounced and specific than a chest x-ray.
7: So once things are discovered, and once you know what you're dealing with, is the treatment, does it cause people to get sick as like it used to? How does it work now? Maybe dispel some fears now.
8: 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So we can now do what's called next generation sequencing on the actual tissue or on the patient's blood, send it out and find out exactly what is driving this cancer. It could be something as simple as putting a patient on a pill now instead of IV if you have a specific mutated driver.
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12: 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I'm CJ Miller, and this is Hoosier Ag Today News, brought to you by the Indiana State Fair, always a hit. 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
13: I'd say where we're at, we're pretty fortunate, even though we had a tough start.
12: And that's Shelby County farmer David Lawson, who says the tough start has been followed by a grueling stretch of midsummer heat and severe lack of moisture. While some areas of northern Indiana have seen significant rainfall, Shelby County has missed out. He says they've only received about a tenth of an inch of rain over the past 2 weeks.
13: It has affected the pollination in some areas where the kernels are kind of erratic, and that could be a big problem.
12: Hear more from Shelby County farmer David Lawson at HoosierAgToday.com. I'm CJ Miller, Hoosier Ag Today News.
0: Turning now to funeral arrangements. 69-year-old Connie S. Smith Eckert passed away July 9th. 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Arrangements have been entrusted to O'Donnell Funeral Home for 69-year-old Connie S. Smith Eckert. You can find complete obituary information online at WKVI.com.
2: From the Tri-County Weather Center, I'm Bill Banks on All News 1520 WKVI. 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This afternoon, patchy smoke and mostly cloudy skies with a high near 83. Tonight, patchy smoke continues, leading to a chance of showers and thunderstorms with a low around 70. Looking ahead to Tuesday, a chance of showers and thunderstorms is possible, with mostly sunny conditions and a high near 83. Currently, it's 81 and overcast. I'm Bill Banks. For your local forecast 24/7, visit WKVI.com.
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11: One of the best scorers in the WNBA. I'm Network Indiana's Nathaniel Finch. Indiana Fever star Kelsey Mitchell has been dominant of late, as the team has now won 6 of its last 8 games, and Mitchell enjoys the longest active streak of 20-plus point games. She's done it 10 times in a row. Her teammate Caitlin Clark is in awe.
14: It's just kind of her nature, just to continue to work, put her head down, keep grinding, and now like she's able to play the best basketball of her career and do it in front of a lot of people. And you know, I feel like everybody across the league knows how talented she is, and it makes it really fun to get to watch it up close every single day. Like, you know, she makes the game of basketball look really easy a lot of the times. And
11: Mitchell's second in the WNBA in scoring, over 23 points per game. Indiana next in action Wednesday night. One last game before the All-Star break. It's against Connecticut at home. The Indiana Pacers wrap up Summer League with a win over the weekend. It'll be the last action we see from the Blue and Gold in over 2 months. Pacers star point guard Tyrese Halliburton expected to be back and healthy for the start of the season. And he talks about the gamble Indiana made in acquiring Ivica Zubac, but giving up what ended up being the number 5 overall pick.
15: Let's think about it though, right? We don't need a guard. The 5th pick was a guard. The 6th pick was a guard. What if it would have worked out that we got Zoo and a top 4 pick? Y'all would have been like, you guys are a genius. It just didn't work out. We took a gamble. I guess we lost because we didn't get the pick, but we got Zoo, who's one of the best centers. Seems like a pretty good offseason for the Pacers.
11: That's from the Pat McAfee Show. Big news for the Indiana Hoosiers, announcing a regular season game against SEC power Arkansas at Madison Square Garden in November. The non-conference schedule is still getting put together, but it now marks the 3rd announced game. IU also to play Syracuse and Kentucky so far. With your Network Indiana Sports Report, I'm Nathaniel Finch.
16: Fox News, I'm Tom Graham. The U.S. military has identified 2 of the 3 soldiers killed in action last week as part of the war with Iran. They were killed while in Jordan. Fox's Alex Hogan.
17: Military identifying them today as 25-year-old First Lieutenant James Freehan of Hawaii and Isabella Gonzalez of Texas. She was just 19 years old.
16: A 4th soldier was also killed in northern Iraq. The FBI says agents arrested a man accused of planting an incendiary device outside of a New York City federal building.
18: It caused a little bit of a little fire. He was armed with a pellet gun. 2 people were injured, 1 federal employee and 1 civilian.
16: Assistant Director of the FBI New York, James Barnacle. The building in Lower Manhattan is also home to an ICE office. America is listening to Fox News.
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6: Changing his plea. You're listening to Network Indiana. I'm Jarrett Lewis. A man accused of leaving the scene of a fatal crash in downtown Indianapolis says he plans to plead guilty. Police say Brianna Evans was crossing an intersection on July 11th when a driver hit her and took off. Investigators later identified that driver as Caprice Glass using license plate reader data, city camera footage, and tips from the public. The Dodge Challenger he was in was traveling 43 miles per hour in a 25 mile per hour zone and ran a red light just after the crash. Prosecutors charged Glass with leaving the scene of a deadly incident. A hearing is set for September 28th. A Sunday afternoon shooting in Johnson County. Ryan Hedrick has more on what a witness saw and then told investigators.
20: Someone was driving through rural Johnson County Sunday afternoon when they heard gunshots. They looked over and they told police that's when they saw a man shooting a woman.
23: They helped out, rendered aid. They were great. They obtained some information and they were able to speak with the detective.
20: Johnson County Sheriff Dwayne Burgess.
23: With the help of this bystander, that really put things together.
20: Alexander Foster arrested in Edinburgh on preliminary charges, including attempted voluntary manslaughter and criminal confinement. Ryan Hedrick, Network, Indiana.
6: An Indianapolis man is filing a federal civil rights lawsuit against the city and an IMPD sergeant, saying the officer fabricated a story that he pointed a gun at her one day in April, leading to an attempted murder charge that was disproved by body camera footage. The complaint was filed today in the U.S. District Court for the Southern District of Indiana and names Dalen Brewer as the plaintiff and Sergeant Robin Frazier and the city of Indianapolis as defendants. In a hazier sky across Indiana today, National Weather Service meteorologist Jason Puma explains what's causing it and when cleaner air is expected to return.
24: A lot of this is due to the Canadian wildfires and the northerly flow that's been allowing some of that to come down into our region. However, tonight a cold front will be going through. That's going to bring us a little bit of an improvement for tomorrow.
6: I'm Jarrett Lewis. 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
26: 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Indiana is also a leader in ongoing professional training for dispatchers to guide callers through life-saving measures, like telephone CPR and other scenarios, when seconds matter most.
25: Okay, I need you to place the heel of your hand in the center of his chest, and I'm going to walk...
26: 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Thanks to the Indiana Statewide 911 Board, if you experience an emergency, you can be confident you're in a place with the nation's most robust resources and infrastructure. 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
27: A pursuit by Pullman police ends with two Chicago men arrested. I'm Rusty Nixon, Max 98.3 FM News. The afternoon of July 17th at 2:45 p.m., Plymouth police received a notification from an outside agency stating that two men had just conducted a high-dollar theft from a retail store. Description of the vehicle and the men matched that of a previous theft from a store in Plymouth just days before. Marshall County Central Dispatch was able to locate that vehicle entering Marshall County by utilizing flock cameras, ultimately allowing officers to stage and prepare for that vehicle. Plymouth police attempted to conduct a traffic stop. The vehicle began to weave through traffic and attempt to flee at a high rate of speed. The vehicle would eventually be boxed in and come to a stop near the Marshall and St. Joe County line. Donnell D. Austin, 29, and Jason L. Reynolds, Jr., 30, would be placed into custody. Multiple unopened retail items would be located inside that vehicle. Reynolds and Austin were transported to the Marshall County Jail, charged with theft and resisting law enforcement, fleeing with a vehicle. Suspects are considered innocent until proven guilty in a court of law. Monday, July 13th at approximately 11:52 p.m., Marshall County Central Dispatch received a 911 call in reference to an unknown disturbance at a residence on Tamarack Road. Marshall County deputies and Walkerton Police Department officers arrived on the scene, conducted an investigation. It was determined that three male subjects identified as 40-year-old Joseph E. Richard, 20-year-old Peyton P. Richard, and 19-year-old William R. Manns had been involved in a physical altercation. Three men were subsequently arrested and taken to the Marshall County Jail. They were booked and processed for battery, misdemeanor, and disorderly conduct. Suspects are considered innocent until proven guilty in a court of law. Average gasoline prices in Indiana have risen 11.2 cents a gallon in the last week, averaging $3.34 a gallon today, according to Gas Buddy's survey of 3,271 stations in Indiana. Prices in the state are 1.6 cents a gallon higher than a month ago. They stand 18.9 cents a gallon higher than a year ago. National average price of diesel has decreased 22.3 cents compared to a week ago and stands at $5.077 a gallon. Lowest reported prices in communities around Marshall County, Argus is reporting $3.29, at Bourbon, $3.29, in Bremen, $3.29, Culver, again, $3.29, in La Paz, $3.34, and in Plymouth, $3.23. According to Gas Buddy's price reports, the cheapest station in Indiana was priced at $2.83 a gallon yesterday, the most expensive at $5.09 a gallon, a difference of $2.26 a gallon. Gas Buddy is North America's trusted fuel savings platform, helping consumers fuel up for less for over 25 years at gasbuddy.com. Indiana Department of Transportation contractor Reith Riley has announced they'll change the traffic configuration on U.S. 30 between U.S. 35 and Union Road as early as Wednesday of this week, July 22nd. Construction operations are wrapping up on the eastbound lanes, which are currently closed for paving. Crews are working on guardrails, shoulder corrugations, and temporary striping. Once complete, changes will be made to facilitate traffic, switching to one lane in each direction on the eastbound side of U.S. 30. Due to the setup of two-way traffic on the same side of the roadway, motorists are reminded to exercise caution, follow all traffic directions, especially the speed limit, carefully through the work zone. No left turns on U.S. 30 are permitted, and drivers crossing or turning onto U.S. 30 should exercise caution. When the westbound lanes are closed, traffic approaching U.S. 30 on intersecting roads from the north going southbound should stop in the median to check for traffic before completing their movement. Project includes full and partial depth patching, milling and resurfacing, pipe work and pavement markings. Construction is ongoing through the end of November. U.S. 35 ramp to U.S. 30 westbound will close for 3 weeks near the end of this phase of work due to the location where that work is occurring. NDOT encourages drivers to allow extra time when traveling through the area and follow traffic directions carefully. Motorists should slow down, exercise caution, and drive distraction-free through all work zones. I'm Rusty Nixon, at Max 98.3 FM News. 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
0: 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This afternoon, patchy smoke and mostly cloudy skies with a high near 83. Tonight, patchy smoke continues, leading to a chance of showers and thunderstorms with a low around 70. Looking ahead to Tuesday, a chance of showers and thunderstorms is possible with mostly sunny conditions and a high near 83. Currently, it's 81 and overcast. I'm Bill Banks. For your local forecast 24/7, visit WKVI.com.
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2: This is a Bloomberg Money Minute. Worries about the escalating tensions in the Middle East as President Trump vows that Iran will, quote, pay for killing three U.S. soldiers in the last few days, sent oil prices higher, and that sent stocks lower. At the closing bell, the Dow was down 307 points, more than 0.5% lower. The NASDAQ lost 12, the S&P was down 14, and oil now at $83 a barrel. It comes as AAA says the nationwide average for a gallon of regular gas today, $4 even. Alphabet shares today ending higher after its Google unit announced it's developing a new server chip designed to optimize its Gemini AI model. That chip should be out and being used in 2028. And late today, the Trump administration says it's now offering companies that build, expand, or refurbish their aluminum plants here in the U.S. a discount on the current 50% tariff for the metal they ship into the U.S. from overseas to just about 25%. Tom Busby, Bloomberg Radio.
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28: A crop update from Central Indiana. I'm CJ Miller, and this is Hoosier Ag Today News, brought to you by the Indiana State Fair, always a hit. Presented by the Indianapolis Indians, celebrate two of America's iconic events at one time during your visit to the Indiana State Fair, August 7th through the 23rd.
29: I'd say where we're at, we're pretty fortunate, even though we had a tough start.
28: And that's Shelby County farmer David Lawson, who says the tough start has been followed by a grueling stretch of midsummer heat and severe lack of moisture. While some areas of northern Indiana have seen significant rainfall, Shelby County has missed out. He says they've only received about a tenth of an inch of rain over the past 2 weeks.
29: It has affected the pollination in some areas where the kernels are kind of erratic, and that could be a big problem.
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0: 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This afternoon, patchy smoke and mostly cloudy skies with a high near 83. Tonight, patchy smoke continues, leading to a chance of showers and thunderstorms with a low around 70. Looking ahead to Tuesday, a chance of showers and thunderstorms is possible, with mostly sunny conditions and a high near 83. Currently, it's 81 and overcast. I'm Bill Banks. For your local forecast 24/7, visit WKVI.com.
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14: ABC News, I'm Michelle Franzen. In New York City, federal and state investigators are looking into the background of a suspect in custody for igniting an incendiary device, they say, outside Manhattan's federal building today. The FBI says the man's identified as Andrew Arabaca and is a former Army veteran. Here's ABC's Aaron Katursky.
15: According to the authorities, he became anti-government, anti-ICE. He had a cart with him with derogatory terms for immigration agents, and he targeted a building that houses immigration court, where immigrants wait for their naturalization ceremonies. In fact, one person who was hurt in today's attack was an immigrant awaiting a naturalization ceremony.
14: Hostilities expanding between the U.S. and Iran with continued strikes in the region. An Iranian attack at a U.S. base in Jordan Friday killed two service members. Their bodies will return to U.S. soil tomorrow. In Britain, Andy Burnham ushered in as the new prime minister after Keir Starmer was pressured to step down. This is ABC News. A federal judge has set former Olympian David Hearn's trial date for September 28th in the felony case for allegedly damaging the reflecting pool at the Lincoln Memorial.
16: Hearn's lawyers argue that the case should be dismissed, in part because the Trump administration's repairs to the reflecting pool have altered evidence in the case. Writing, quote, "The Constitution simply does not permit the government to charge a man with destroying an object, retain exclusive custody of that object, then drain, disturb, and alter that object before the defense may examine it." The Trump administration poured more than $16 million into renovating the reflecting pool and has blamed issues with it, including the sealant peeling and algae overtaking the water, on vandals without providing evidence. At least four people have been charged with damaging the reflecting pool, including Hearn, pleaded not guilty, and has denied wrongdoing. Peter Haralambos, ABC News.
14: An epic weekend for Odyssey, the Christopher Nolan's adaptation of the epic poem, took in $264 million worldwide in its debut weekend. Michelle Franzen, ABC News.
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6: Changing his plea. You're listening to Network Indiana. I'm Jarrett Lewis. A man accused of leaving the scene of a fatal crash in downtown Indianapolis says he plans to plead guilty. Police say Brianna Evans was crossing an intersection on July 11th when a driver hit her and took off. Investigators later identified that driver as Caprice Glass using license plate reader data, city camera footage, and tips from the public. The Dodge Challenger he was in was traveling 43 miles per hour in a 25 mile per hour zone and ran a red light just after the crash. Prosecutors charged Glass with leaving the scene of a deadly incident. A hearing is set for September 28th. A Sunday afternoon shooting in Johnson County. Ryan Hedrick has more on what a witness saw and then told investigators.
2: Someone was driving through rural Johnson County Sunday afternoon when they heard gunshots. They looked over and they told police that's when they saw a man shooting a woman.
19: They helped out, rendered aid. They were great. They obtained some information and they were able to speak with the detective.
2: Johnson County Sheriff Dwayne Burgess.
19: With the help of this bystander, that really put things together.
2: Alexander Foster arrested in Edinburgh on preliminary charges, including attempted voluntary manslaughter and criminal confinement. Ryan Hedrick, Network, Indiana.
6: An Indianapolis man is filing a federal civil rights lawsuit against the city and an IMPD sergeant, saying the officer fabricated a story that he pointed a gun at her one day in April, leading to an attempted murder charge that was disproved by body camera footage. The complaint was filed today in the U.S. District Court for the Southern District of Indiana and names Dalen Brewer as the plaintiff and Sergeant Robin Frazier and the city of Indianapolis as defendants. In a hazier sky across Indiana today, National Weather Service meteorologist Jason Puma explains what's causing it and when cleaner air is expected to return.
20: A lot of this is due to the Canadian wildfires and the northerly flow that's been allowing some of that to come down into our region. However, tonight a cold front will be going through. That's going to bring us a little bit of an improvement for tomorrow.
6: I'm Jarrett Lewis. 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
23: Elementary school educators still have an opportunity to register their fourth and fifth grade students for this year's Kankakee River Days Environmental Education Program. I'm Becca Shepherd for Stark County Family Dentistry from the WKVI Information Center. The Stark County and LaPorte County Soil and Water Conservation Districts announced that openings remain for both public and private school classes at the program's Stark County and LaPorte County locations. Kankakee River Day is a free, hands-on environmental education program that gives students the opportunity to experience the Kankakee River by canoe while learning about water quality, wildlife, soil health, river history, and conservation. Organizers say the program is designed to help students better understand and appreciate the natural resources of the Kankakee River watershed. The Stark County program is scheduled for September 16th, 17th, and 18th at the Kankakee Fish and Wildlife Area. The LaPorte County program will take place September 21st, 25th, and 26th at the Kingsbury Fish and Wildlife Area. According to organizers, Kankakee River Days brings students together from throughout the Kankakee River watershed and is intended to help them build a connection to the watershed while encouraging environmental stewardship. Teachers who are interested in registering a class or learning more about the program are encouraged to contact the Stark County or LaPorte County Soil and Water Conservation District educators. Registration information is also available through the district's online registration forms, and links to those can be found on WKVI.com. Sleep is something you need to survive, but it's no surprise that many people aren't getting enough. 1 in 3 adults don't regularly get the recommended amount of sleep to protect their health, according to health leaders. IU health physician Dr. Joshua Barzilai says 50 to 70 million Americans have sleep disorders.
24: You have your sleep apnea, your sleep disordered breathing, restless legs, insomnia, parasomnia, which can be odd behaviors of sleep. And that covers a lot of topics, as well as nightmares, sleepwalking, sleep eating.
23: Dr. Barzilai also has some tips on how to improve your sleep.
24: Try to get a consistent 7 to 8 hours per night. Make sure you do have some wind down time without electronics or excessive light. And then be very mindful of the amount of caffeine you have in your system.
23: Barzilai says caffeine stays in your system for about 8 hours, so you'll want to be careful with how much of that you drink before you go to bed. The North Judson St. Pierre Elementary School has announced details for its Meet the Teacher event. According to the announcement shared on Friday, Meet the Teacher for North Judson Elementary School will take place two Mondays from now, August 3rd. The event will be from 4 to 6 p.m. Central Time and is for students entering kindergarten through fourth grade. North Judson St. Pierre Elementary School is located at 809 West Talmer Avenue in North Judson. The North Judson Town Council will meet this evening to discuss several ongoing projects, including grant applications, the 2026 budget, and updates to the town's water and wastewater operations. The meeting is scheduled for 6:30 p.m. Central Time this evening at North Judson Town Hall, which is located at 310 Lane Street. Following approval of the July 6th meeting minutes, council members are expected to continue discussion of several items under old business. Those include an update on the 2026 Highland Cemetery Road paving and removal project, including seeding and the grave survey, and the town's 2026 application for a Department of Natural Resources Land and Water Conservation Fund grant. The council is also scheduled to discuss the 2026 budget, including Form 1 and a planning meeting, as well as water and wastewater operator services with Asbury Water Technology. The agenda includes departmental and representative reports and a legal update before any additional business deemed necessary. This meeting will conclude with the payment of claims and then will be adjourned. The public is invited to attend this meeting. WKVI News and Information on the Hour is brought to you by Dr. Andrew Frazier and the staff over at Stark County Family Dentistry in Knox. Now in their location on Highway 35 next to First Source Bank. Their office phone number is 574-212-2008. I'm Becca Shepherd from the WKVI Information Center. 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
0: From the Tri-County Weather Center, I'm Bill Banks on All News 1520 WKVI. 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This afternoon, patchy smoke and mostly cloudy skies with a high near 83. Tonight, patchy smoke continues, leading to a chance of showers and thunderstorms with a low around 70. Looking ahead to Tuesday, a chance of showers and thunderstorms is possible with mostly sunny conditions and a high near 83. Currently, it's 81 and overcast. I'm Bill Banks. For your local forecast 24/7, visit WKVI.com.
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1: This is a Bloomberg Money Minute. Worries about the escalating tensions in the Middle East as President Trump vows that Iran will, quote, pay for killing three U.S. soldiers in the last few days, sent oil prices higher, and that sent stocks lower. At the closing bell, the Dow was down 307 points, more than 0.5% lower. The NASDAQ lost 12, the S&P was down 14, and oil now at $83 a barrel. It comes as AAA says the nationwide average for a gallon of regular gas today, $4 even. Alphabet shares today ending higher after its Google unit announced it's developing a new server chip designed to optimize its Gemini AI model. That chip should be out and being used in 2028. And late today, the Trump administration says it's now offering companies that build, expand, or refurbish their aluminum plants here in the U.S. a discount on the current 50% tariff for the metal they ship into the U.S. from overseas to just about 25%. Tom Busby, Bloomberg Radio.
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28: A crop update from Central Indiana. I'm CJ Miller, and this is Hoosier Ag Today News, brought to you by the Indiana State Fair, always a hit. presented by the Indianapolis Indians. 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
7: I'd say where we're at, we're pretty fortunate, even though we had a tough start.
28: And that's Shelby County farmer David Lawson, who says the tough start has been followed by a grueling stretch of midsummer heat and severe lack of moisture. While some areas of northern Indiana have seen significant rainfall, Shelby County has missed out. He says they've only received about a tenth of an inch of rain over the past 2 weeks.
7: It has affected the pollination in some areas where the kernels are kind of erratic, and that could be a big problem.
28: 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I'm CJ Miller, Hoosier Ag Today News.
23: Turning now to funeral arrangements. 69-year-old Connie S. Smith Eckert passed away July 9th. 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You can find complete obituary information online at WKVI.com.
0: 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This afternoon, patchy smoke and mostly cloudy skies with a high near 83. Tonight, patchy smoke continues, leading to a chance of showers and thunderstorms with a low around 70. Looking ahead to Tuesday, a chance of showers and thunderstorms is possible, with mostly sunny conditions and a high near 83. Currently, it's 81 and overcast. I'm Bill Banks. For your local forecast 24/7, visit WKVI.com.
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8: AP News, I'm Ben Thomas. U.S. Central Command says it's carrying out a 10th consecutive night of strikes on Iran in a push to reopen the Strait of Hormuz. Tehran's been retaliating with attacks on U.S. allies Bahrain, Kuwait, and Jordan, where sirens could be heard in Amman again tonight. Two U.S. soldiers stationed in Jordan were killed Friday night, and another was killed in Iraq on Saturday. On social media, President Trump warns every time Iran kills an American soldier, they will pay for that killing many times over. 17 U.S. troops have been killed since the start of the war. In other news, President Trump's imposed 50% tariffs on most Canadian goods, declaring that Canada's unfairly discriminated against American autos, alcohol, and dairy products. An administration official says Canada was one of the only nations other than China that retaliated against Trump's previous tariffs. And Lisa Dwyer reports.
9: A lawyer for social media influencers Andrew and Tristan Tate, Joseph McBride, says that they will fight extradition to the United Kingdom, where the brothers are accused of rape and sex trafficking.
10: Because Andrew and Tristan are innocent, they've never done nothing wrong, they shouldn't be extradited for crimes they did not commit.
9: And insists that their arrest Saturday after visiting members of Congress in Washington is political.
10: There's no question about it.
9: Prosecutors in Britain say the new charges relate to four new victims in England and include rape, assault, trafficking, and offenses related to indecent images of a child and extreme pornography. The dual U.S. and British citizens were arrested in Romania in 2022, accused of participating in schemes to lure women for sexual exploitation. After that case stalled last year, they were allowed to leave Romania and flew to Florida. The brothers are now being held in federal detention. I'm Lisa Dwyer.
8: And the White House says President Trump will fly an older Air Force One for about a month as the new Qatari gifted jet gets more upgrades. This is AP News. Seth Sutel now with the AP Markets Report.
12: Stocks drifted through a quiet day of trading on Wall Street as AI-related companies recovered some of their recent losses. The S&P 500 fell 0.2% Monday. The index is coming off just its third losing week since the end of March. The Dow lost 307 points, that's about 0.6%. The NASDAQ composite was nearly unchanged, with a loss of less than 0.1%. Stocks like NVIDIA and SanDisk were steadier after pulling back last week on worries that their prices have shot too high. Treasury yields rose in the bond market. Higher oil prices are keeping bond investors concerned about inflation. The yield on the 10-year Treasury climbed to 4.59%. Seth Sutel, New York.
13: Brent crude oil settled above $89 per barrel, while AAA has U.S. gas prices averaging $4 per gallon. There's more news at APnews.com. I'm Ben Thomas. 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
6: Changing his plea. You're listening to Network Indiana. I'm Jarrett Lewis. A man accused of leaving the scene of a fatal crash in downtown Indianapolis says he plans to plead guilty. Police say Brianna Evans was crossing an intersection on July 11th when a driver hit her and took off. Investigators later identified that driver as Caprice Glass, using license plate reader data, city camera footage, and tips from the public. The Dodge Challenger he was in was traveling 43 miles per hour in a 25 mile per hour zone and ran a red light just after the crash. Prosecutors charged Glass with leaving the scene of a deadly incident. A hearing is set for September 28th. A Sunday afternoon shooting in Johnson County. Ryan Hedrick has more on what a witness saw and then told investigators.
2: Someone was driving through rural Johnson County Sunday afternoon when they heard gunshots. They looked over and they told police that's when they saw a man shooting a woman.
19: They helped out, rendered aid. They were great. They obtained some information and they were able to speak with the detective.
2: Johnson County Sheriff Dwayne Burgess.
19: With the help of this bystander, that really put things together.
2: Alexander Foster arrested in Edinburgh on preliminary charges, including attempted voluntary manslaughter and criminal confinement. Ryan Hedrick, Network, Indiana.
6: An Indianapolis man is filing a federal civil rights lawsuit against the city and an IMPD sergeant, saying the officer fabricated a story that he pointed a gun at her one day in April, leading to an attempted murder charge that was disproved by body camera footage. The complaint was filed today in the U.S. District Court for the Southern District of Indiana and names Dalen Brewer as the plaintiff and Sergeant Robin Frazier and the city of Indianapolis as defendants. And a hazier sky across Indiana today. National Weather Service meteorologist Jason Puma explains what's causing it and when cleaner air is expected to return.
20: A lot of this is due to the Canadian wildfires and the northerly flow that's been allowing some of that to come down into our region. However, tonight a cold front will be going through. That's going to bring us a little bit of an improvement for tomorrow.
6: I'm Jarrett Lewis. 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
1: ABC News, I'm Michelle Franz, and authorities in Manhattan say a man identified as Andrew Arabaca carried out an attack at the federal building using an incendiary device. Smoke and flames broke out on the side of the building that houses immigration court. Several people were injured. FBI Assistant Director in Charge James Barnicle says the man had anti-ICE literature on his card and had other weapons.
2: Arabaca is a former United States Army soldier. He was enlisted for approximately 4 years, serving from 2001 to 2005. He was a repairman or mechanic on Patriot missile systems. He is 43 years old.
1: The war with Iran escalating again and turning deadly this weekend. The Pentagon says two U.S. military members killed at a U.S. base in Jordan due to an Iranian strike Friday. In Texas, the threat of flooding continuing following severe storms. Governor Greg Abbott issued a state disaster declaration for 59 counties and is seeking federal relief for 28 counties. This is ABC News. A tropical system in the Gulf gaining strength and attention. ABC's Ginger Z sends parts of the Gulf Coast already under tropical storm watches.
3: As this keeps moving west and tries to get its life together, it could become Bertha. That could happen later today. Whether it gets the name or whether it progresses into something a little bit more, either way, it's moving west toward New Orleans by Wednesday into Thursday, and then eventually by the weekend into Texas.
1: One man in New York is proving there's no expiration date on living out your dreams, even if those dreams involve jumping out of an airplane.
4: A 105-year-old Navy veteran in the Rochester, New York area ticked an item off his bucket list over the weekend, skydiving out of a plane. Spurgeon Butch Carlson did a tandem jump Sunday afternoon for his birthday. Last year, for his 104th, he did his first horseback ride with his 99-year-old brother.
1: ABC Sherry Preston reporting. I'm Michelle Franzen, ABC News.
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12: He's pleading guilty. You're listening to Network Indiana. I'm Jarrett Lewis. A court hearing and a guilty plea coming. Ryan Hedrick explains what happened on Monday inside an Indianapolis courtroom.
13: Caprice Glass is expected to plead guilty in the downtown hit and run that killed Breonna Evans, who was in town from Florida with her church. His attorney told the judge he plans to change his plea, and the court set that hearing along with sentencing for September 28th. His bond stays at $64,000. Investigators say Evans was crossing Maryland and Pennsylvania streets on a scooter when Glass hit her and took off. He was speeding, and police use license plate camera readers to catch him. Ryan Hedrick, Network Indiana.
12: A man in rural Johnson County is facing charges after investigators say he shot a woman during a domestic dispute.
14: With the help of this bystander, that really put things together, but it just shows that every agency in Johnson County, north, south, east, west, we all work well together, and we make sure that Johnson County stays safe.
12: Sheriff Dwayne Burgess says the shooting happened on Sunday and was witnessed by someone driving by in their car. Former residents of the Refuge Girls Academy in Lebanon are speaking out about severe abuse and punishments inside the residential facility. Attorney Andy Simmons from Cohen Mallett says gaps in state regulation allowed staff to exploit vulnerable teenagers while completely ignoring their education. She also says the physical demands on these young women were extreme. A state grant program is pouring millions into infrastructure projects across the state. Representative Lindsey Patterson of Brookville says cities and towns have to contribute funding to qualify for these matching grants.
15: When the state and local communities invest together, we strengthen

0: roads, improve critical infrastructure, and create opportunities for long-term economic growth.
1: Over the last decade, the program has invested over $2 billion in road and bridge upgrades. And Alex Belleau is the winner of the Music City Grand Prix this afternoon in Nashville. The race was pushed back to today due to Sunday's rain. I'm Jarrett Lewis. You're listening to Network Indiana.
2: Elementary school educators still have an opportunity to register their fourth and fifth grade students for this year's Kankakee River Days Environmental Education Program. I'm Becca Shepherd for Stark County Family Dentistry from the WKVI Information Center. The Stark County and LaPorte County Soil and Water Conservation Districts announced that openings remain for both public and private school classes at the program's Stark County and LaPorte County locations. Kankakee River Day is a free, hands-on environmental education program that gives students the opportunity to experience the Kankakee River by canoe while learning about water quality, wildlife, soil health, river history, and conservation. Organizers say the program is designed to help students better understand and appreciate the natural resources of the Kankakee River watershed. The Stark County program is scheduled for September 16th, 17th, and 18th at the Kankakee Fish and Wildlife Area. The LaPorte County program will take place September 21st, 25th, and 26th at the Kingsbury Fish and Wildlife Area. According to organizers, Kankakee River Days brings students together from throughout the Kankakee River watershed and is intended to help them build a connection to the watershed while encouraging environmental stewardship. Teachers who are interested in registering a class or learning more about the program are encouraged to contact the Stark County or LaPorte County Soil and Water Conservation District educators. Registration information is also available through the district's online registration forms, and links to those can be found on WKVI.com. Sleep is something you need to survive, but it's no surprise that many people aren't getting enough. One in three adults don't regularly get the recommended amount of sleep to protect their health, according to health leaders. IU health physician Dr. Joshua Barzilai says 50 to 70 million Americans have sleep disorders.
3: You have your sleep apnea, your sleep disordered breathing, restless legs, insomnia, parasomnia, which can be odd behaviors of sleep. And that covers a lot of topics, as well as nightmares, sleepwalking, sleep eating.
2: Dr. Barzilai also has some tips on how to improve your sleep.
3: Try to get a consistent 7 to 8 hours per night. Make sure you do have some wind down time without electronics or excessive light. And then be very mindful of the amount of caffeine you have in your system.
2: Barzilai says caffeine stays in your system for about 8 hours, so you'll want to be careful with how much of that you drink before you go to bed. The North Judson St. Pierre Elementary School has announced details for its Meet the Teacher event. According to the announcement shared on Friday, Meet the Teacher for North Judson Elementary School will take place two Mondays from now, August 3rd. The event will be from 4 to 6 p.m. Central Time and is for students entering kindergarten through fourth grade. North Judson St. Pierre Elementary School is located at 809 West Talmer Avenue in North Judson. The North Judson Town Council will meet this evening to discuss several ongoing projects, including grant applications, the 2026 budget, and updates to the town's water and wastewater operations. The meeting is scheduled for 6:30 p.m. Central Time this evening at North Judson Town Hall, which is located at 310 Lane Street. Following approval of the July 6th meeting minutes, council members are expected to continue discussion of several items under old business. Those include an update on the 2026 Highland Cemetery Road paving and removal project, including seeding and the grave survey, and the town's 2026 application for a Department of Natural Resources Land and Water Conservation Fund grant. The council is also scheduled to discuss the 2026 budget, including Form 1 and a planning meeting, as well as water and wastewater operator services with Asbury Water Technology. The agenda includes departmental and representative reports and a legal update before any additional business deemed necessary. This meeting will conclude with the payment of claims and then will be adjourned. The public is invited to attend this meeting. WKVI News and Information on the Hour is brought to you by Dr. Andrew Frazier and the staff over at Stark County Family Dentistry in Knox. Now in their location on Highway 35 next to First Source Bank. 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I'm Becca Shepherd from the WKVI Information Center. 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
4: From the Tri-County Weather Center, I'm Bill Banks on All News 1520 WKVI. brought to you by KFC. Tonight, a slight chance of rain showers and thunderstorms under partly cloudy skies, low 71. Tomorrow, mostly sunny with a high of 84 degrees. Tomorrow night, partly cloudy, low 60. Wednesday, mostly sunny and 74 degrees. I'm Bill Banks. For your local forecast 24/7, visit WKVI.com.
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10: 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I'm Eric Pfeiffer. This is Hoosier Ag Today.
11: I did a sports poster on the historic high school gyms in Indiana.
10: That's 13-year-old Tippecanoe County 4-H'er Audrey Spray, who combined a 4-H skill with another passion of hers, basketball. On that poster, gyms like the Newcastle Fieldhouse, Case Arena in Frankfort, and the famed Hoosier Gym in Knightstown, where Hoosiers was filmed. Spray says just because you don't come from a farm or have livestock, that doesn't mean you can't get involved in 4-H.
11: There's so many projects, and I'm sure there's something that anyone will be interested in. You could do posters, farm scenes, home environment, sewing, baking, like a whole bunch of stuff, electric, photography.
10: Now, Spray does also have livestock. Best of luck to her as she shows her pigs tomorrow night at the fair. And be sure to visit your county fair if there's still time and support 4-H in your community. I'm Eric Pfeiffer, Hoosier Ag Today, Indiana's farm network for 20 years.
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13: 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Tonight, a slight chance of rain showers and thunderstorms under partly cloudy skies, low 71. Tomorrow, mostly sunny with a high of 84 degrees. Tomorrow night, partly cloudy, low 60. Wednesday, mostly sunny and 74 degrees. I'm Bill Banks. For your local forecast 24/7, visit WKVI.com.
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0: Network Indiana Sports, I'm Nathaniel Finch. The Indiana Pacers wrap up Summer League with a 2-3 record out in Las Vegas, and it means over 2 months until we see the Pacers back on the hardwood. The good news, Tyrese Haliburton nearly 100% recovered from both the Achilles tear he suffered a year ago and his bout with shingles during recovery.
6: Feel great. Shingles is basically beyond me now for the most part. I've lost the weight. I feel great. It's the best I felt in a long time. Fully transparent here. From shingles, I probably gained like a cool 15, 20 pounds.
18: We saw it.
6: I lost most of it, but I feel like I've gained what I've gained before that, like the good weight. I feel like I still have, so I feel great.
0: That's from the Pat McAfee Show. As for the Indiana Fever, one game left before the All-Star break. That takes place Wednesday night when the Fever host the Connecticut Sun. But head coach Stephanie White reminds her squad, your vacation can't start until after Wednesday.
19: Yeah, we got to be locked in. We got to stay locked in. You know, it's about us, and it's about our journey, reminding our players that we're not on All-Star break until after that game, making sure that we stay locked in, and, you know, it starts with our prep today.
0: He's the highest-rated recruit in Indiana football history, and in fact, the first-ever five-star player to commit to the Indiana Hoosiers. It's Lawrence North wide receiver Monshun Sales. The top receiver in the nation explains why he chooses Kurt Cignetti and the Hoosiers.
20: Started the journey, they was like my second offer. And, you know, I just built a great relationship with all the coaches, the coaching staff, and I just really love the environment, you know. It's just a win now mentality. And, you know, we just got that in my high school now, so why not just keep it going on in college?
0: That's from Wish TV. With your Network Indiana Sports Report, I'm Nathaniel Finch.
21: News. I'm Tom Graham. President Trump coming to the defense of Israeli Prime Minister after the New York City Mayor Zohram Mamdani suggested Benjamin Netanyahu could be arrested during a September visit to the United Nations headquarters.
22: President Trump says Benjamin Netanyahu will not be arrested in any way, shape, or form while in the U.S. The president's social media post follows comments by New York City Mayor Zohram Mamdani that an international criminal court's arrest warrant against the Israeli Prime Minister should be honored.
21: Fox's Jared Halpern. U.S. forces began a new round of strikes against Iran for a 10th consecutive day. Fox's Steve Harrigan.
23: CENTCOM saying some of those targets include command and control centers as well as launching sites for Iranian drones and missiles.
21: Iran has also launched strikes attacking American allies, Kuwait, Jordan, and Bahrain. 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
28: He's pleading guilty. You're listening to Network Indiana. I'm Jarrett Lewis. A court hearing and a guilty plea coming. Ryan Hedrick explains what happened on Monday inside an Indianapolis courtroom.
29: Caprice Glass is expected to plead guilty in the downtown hit and run that killed Breonna Evans, who was in town from Florida with her church. His attorney told the judge he plans to change his plea, and the court set that hearing along with sentencing for September 28th. His bond stays at $64,000. Investigators say Evans was crossing Maryland and Pennsylvania streets on a scooter when Glass hit her and took off. He was speeding, and police used license plate camera readers to catch him. Ryan Hedrick, Network Indiana.
28: A man in rural Johnson County is facing charges after investigators say he shot a woman during a domestic dispute.
30: With the help of this bystander, that really put things together, but it just shows that every agency in Johnson County, north, south, east, west, we all work well together, and we make sure that Johnson County stays safe.
28: Sheriff Dwayne Burgess says the shooting happened on Sunday and was witnessed by someone driving by in their car. Former residents of the Refuge Girls Academy in Lebanon are speaking out about severe abuse and punishments inside the residential facility. Attorney Andy Simmons from Cohen Mallard says gaps in state regulation allowed staff to exploit vulnerable teenagers while completely ignoring their education. She also says the physical demands on these young women were extreme. A state grant program is pouring millions into infrastructure projects across the state. Representative Lindsey Patterson of Brookville says cities and towns have to contribute funding to qualify for these matching grants.
1: When the state and local communities invest together, we strengthen our roads, improve critical infrastructure, and create opportunities for long-term economic growth.
28: Over the last decade, the program has invested over $2 billion in road and bridge upgrades. And Alex Pillow is the winner of the Music City Grand Prix this afternoon in Nashville. The race was pushed back to today due to Sunday's rain. I'm Jarrett Lewis. 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
2: A pursuit by Pullman police ends with two Chicago men arrested. I'm Rusty Nixon, Max 98.3 FM News. The afternoon of July 17th at 2:45 p.m., Plymouth police received a notification from an outside agency stating that two men had just conducted a high-dollar theft from a retail store. Description of the vehicle and the men matched that of a previous theft from a store in Plymouth just days before. Marshall County Central Dispatch was able to locate that vehicle entering Marshall County by utilizing flock cameras, ultimately allowing officers to stage and prepare for that vehicle. Plymouth police attempted to conduct a traffic stop. The vehicle began to weave through traffic and attempt to flee at a high rate of speed. The vehicle would eventually be boxed in and come to a stop near the Marshall and St. Joe County line. Donnell D. Austin, 29, and Jason L. Reynolds, Jr., 30, would be placed into custody. Multiple unopened retail items would be located inside that vehicle. Reynolds and Austin were transported to the Marshall County Jail, charged with theft and resisting law enforcement, fleeing with a vehicle. Suspects are considered innocent until proven guilty in a court of law. Monday, July 13th at approximately 11:52 p.m., Marshall County Central Dispatch received a 911 call in reference to an unknown disturbance at a residence on Tamarack Road. Marshall County deputies and Walkerton Police Department officers arrived on the scene, conducted an investigation. It was determined that three male subjects identified as 40-year-old Joseph E. Richard, 20-year-old Peyton P. Richard, and 19-year-old William R. Manns had been involved in a physical altercation. Three men were subsequently arrested and taken to the Marshall County Jail. They were booked and processed for battery, misdemeanor, and disorderly conduct. Suspects are considered innocent until proven guilty in a court of law. Average gasoline prices in Indiana have risen 11.2 cents a gallon in the last week, averaging $3.34 a gallon today, according to Gas Buddy's survey of 3,271 stations in Indiana. Prices in the state are 1.6 cents a gallon higher than a month ago. They stand 18.9 cents a gallon higher than a year ago. National average price of diesel has decreased 22.3 cents compared to a week ago and stands at $5.077 a gallon. The lowest reported prices in communities around Marshall County, Argus is reporting $3.29, at Bourbon, $3.29, in Bremen, $3.29, Culver, again, $3.29, in La Paz, $3.34, and in Plymouth, $3.23. According to Gas Buddy's price reports, the cheapest station in Indiana was priced at $2.83 a gallon yesterday, the most expensive at $5.09 a gallon, a difference of $2.26 a gallon. Gas Buddy is North America's trusted fuel savings platform, helping consumers fuel up for less for over 25 years at GasBuddy.com. Indiana Department of Transportation contractor Reith Riley has announced they'll change the traffic configuration on U.S. 30 between U.S. 35 and Union Road as early as Wednesday of this week, July 22nd. Construction operations are wrapping up on the eastbound lanes, which are currently closed for paving. Crews are working on guardrails, shoulder corrugations, and temporary striping. Once complete, changes will be made to facilitate traffic, switching to one lane in each direction on the eastbound side of U.S. 30. Due to the setup of two-way traffic on the same side of the roadway, motorists are reminded to exercise caution, follow all traffic directions, especially the speed limit, carefully through the work zone. No left turns on US 30 are permitted, and drivers crossing or turning onto US 30 should exercise caution. When the westbound lanes are closed, traffic approaching US 30 on intersecting roads from the north going southbound should stop in the median to check for traffic before completing their movement. Project includes full and partial depth patching, milling and resurfacing, pipe work and pavement markings. Construction is ongoing through the end of November. US 35 ramp to US 30 westbound will close for 3 weeks near the end of this phase of work due to the location where that work is occurring. NDOT encourages drivers to allow extra time when traveling through the area and follow traffic directions carefully. Motorists should slow down, exercise caution, and drive distraction-free through all work zones. I'm Rusty Nix at Max 98.3 FM News. 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
3: From the Tri-County Weather Center, I'm Bill Banks on All News 1520 WKVI. 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Tonight, a slight chance of rain showers and thunderstorms under partly cloudy skies, low 71. Tomorrow, mostly sunny with a high of 84 degrees. Tomorrow night, partly cloudy, low 60. Wednesday, mostly sunny and 74 degrees. I'm Bill Banks. For your local forecast 24/7, visit WKVI.com.
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4: This is Ty Higgins from the Ohio AgNet. Hoosier Ag Today's founder Gary Truitt recently was honored with the Farm Broadcaster of the Year Award from our National Association of Farm Broadcasting. Gary was really surprised by the honor, but I can tell you many of us weren't. Gary's work for agriculture goes far outside his Indiana borders. 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Congratulations, Gary.
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0: 4-H, not just about the animals. I'm Eric Pfeiffer. This is Hoosier Ag Today.
1: I did a sports poster on the historic high school gyms in Indiana.
0: That's 13-year-old Tippecanoe County 4-H'er Audrey Spray, who combined a 4-H skill with another passion of hers, basketball. On that poster, gyms like the Newcastle Fieldhouse, Case Arena in Frankfort, and the famed Hoosier Gym in Knightstown, where Hoosiers was filmed. Spray says just because you don't come from a farm or have livestock, that doesn't mean you can't get involved in 4-H.
1: There's so many projects, and I'm sure there's something that anyone will be interested in. You could do posters, farm scenes, home environment, sewing, baking, like a whole bunch of stuff, electric, photography.
0: Now, Spray does also have livestock. Best of luck to her as she shows her pigs tomorrow night at the fair. And be sure to visit your county fair if there's still time and support 4-H in your community. I'm Eric Pfeiffer, Hoosier Ag Today, Indiana's farm network for 20 years.
3: 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Tonight, a slight chance of rain showers and thunderstorms under partly cloudy skies, low 71. Tomorrow, mostly sunny with a high of 84 degrees. Tomorrow night, partly cloudy, low 60. Wednesday, mostly sunny and 74 degrees. I'm Bill Banks. For your local forecast 24/7, visit WKVI.com.
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0: Brands and authorities in Manhattan say a man identified as Andrew Arabaca carried out an attack at the federal building using an incendiary device. Smoke and flames broke out on the side of the building that houses immigration court. Several people were injured. FBI assistant director in charge James Barnicle says the man had anti-ICE literature on his card and had other weapons.
1: Arabaca is a former United States Army soldier. He was enlisted for approximately 4 years, serving from 2001 to 2005. He was a repairman or mechanic on Patriot missile systems. He is 43 years old.
0: The war with Iran escalating again and turning deadly this weekend. The Pentagon says two U.S. military members killed at a U.S. base in Jordan due to an Iranian strikes Friday. In Texas, the threat of flooding continuing following severe storms. Governor Greg Abbott issued a state disaster declaration for 59 counties and is seeking federal relief for 28 counties. This is ABC News. A tropical system in the Gulf gaining strength and attention. ABC's Ginger Z sends parts of the Gulf Coast already under tropical storm watches.
2: As this keeps moving west and tries to get its life together, it could become Bertha. That could happen later today. Whether it gets the name or whether it progresses into something a little bit more, either way, it's moving west toward New Orleans by Wednesday into Thursday, and then eventually by the weekend into Texas.
0: One man in New York is proving there's no expiration date on living out your dreams, even if those dreams involve jumping out of an airplane.
3: A 105-year-old Navy veteran in the Rochester, New York area ticked an item off his bucket list over the weekend, skydiving out of a plane. Spurgeon Butch Carlson did a tandem jump Sunday afternoon for his birthday. Last year, for his 104th, he did his first horseback ride with his 99-year-old brother.
0: ABC Sherry Preston reporting. I'm Michelle Franzen, ABC News.
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6: He's pleading guilty. You're listening to Network Indiana. I'm Jarrett Lewis. A court hearing and a guilty plea coming. Ryan Hedrick explains what happened on Monday inside an Indianapolis courtroom.
7: Caprice Glass is expected to plead guilty in the downtown hit and run that killed Breonna Evans, who was in town from Florida with her church. His attorney told the judge he plans to change his plea, and the court set that hearing along with sentencing for September 28th. His bond stays at $64,000. Investigators say Evans was crossing Maryland and Pennsylvania streets on a scooter when Glass hit her and took off. He was speeding, and police used license plate camera readers to catch him. Ryan Hedrick, Network Indiana.
6: A man in rural Johnson County is facing charges after investigators say he shot a woman during a domestic dispute.
8: With the help of this bystander, that really put things together, but it just shows that every agency in Johnson County, north, south, east, west, we all work well together, and we make sure that Johnson County stays safe.
6: Sheriff Dwayne Burgess says the shooting happened on Sunday and was witnessed by someone driving by in their car. Former residents of the Refuge Girls Academy in Lebanon are speaking out about severe abuse and punishments inside the residential facility. Attorney Andy Simmons from Cohen Mallett says gaps in state regulation allowed staff to exploit vulnerable teenagers while completely ignoring their education. She also says the physical demands on these young women were extreme. A state grant program is pouring millions into infrastructure projects across the state. Representative Lindsey Patterson of Brookville says cities and towns have to contribute funding to qualify for these matching grants.
9: When the state and local communities invest together, we strengthen our roads, improve critical infrastructure, and create opportunities for long-term economic growth.
6: Over the last decade, the program has invested over $2 billion in road and bridge upgrades. And Alex Palou is the winner of the Music City Grand Prix this afternoon in Nashville. The race was pushed back to today due to Sunday's rain. I'm Jarrett Lewis. 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
10: 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I'm Becca Shepherd for Stark County Family Dentistry from the WKVI Information Center. The Stark County and LaPorte County Soil and Water Conservation Districts announced that openings remain for both public and private school classes at the program's Stark County and LaPorte County locations. Kankakee River Day is a free, hands-on environmental education program that gives students the opportunity to experience the Kankakee River by canoe while learning about water quality, wildlife, soil health, river history, and conservation. Organizers say the program is designed to help students better understand and appreciate the natural resources of the Kankakee River watershed. The Stark County program is scheduled for September 16th, 17th, and 18th at the Kankakee Fish and Wildlife Area. The LaPorte County program will take place September 21st, 25th, and 26th at the Kingsbury Fish and Wildlife Area. According to organizers, Kankakee River Days brings students together from throughout the Kankakee River watershed and is intended to help them build a connection to the watershed while encouraging environmental stewardship. Teachers who are interested in registering a class or learning more about the program are encouraged to contact the Stark County or LaPorte County Soil and Water Conservation District educators. Registration information is also available through the district's online registration forms, and links to those can be found on WKVI.com. Sleep is something you need to survive, but it's no surprise that many people aren't getting enough. One in three adults don't regularly get the recommended amount of sleep to protect their health, according to health leaders. IU health physician Dr. Joshua Barzilai says 50 to 70 million Americans have sleep disorders.
11: You have your sleep apnea, your sleep disordered breathing, restless legs, insomnia, parasomnia, which can be odd behaviors of sleep. And that covers a lot of topics, as well as nightmares, sleepwalking, sleep eating.
10: Dr. Barzilai also has some tips on how to improve your sleep.
11: Try to get a consistent 7 to 8 hours per night. Make sure you do have some wind down time without electronics or excessive light, and then be very mindful of the amount of caffeine you have in your system.
10: Barzilai says caffeine stays in your system for about 8 hours, so you'll want to be careful with how much of that you drink before you go to bed. The North Judson St. Pierre Elementary School has announced details for its Meet the Teacher event. According to the announcement shared on Friday, Meet the Teacher for North Judson Elementary School will take place two Mondays from now, August 3rd. The event will be from 4 to 6 p.m. Central Time and is for students entering kindergarten through fourth grade. North Judson St. Pierre Elementary School is located at 809 West Talmer Avenue in North Judson. The North Judson Town Council will meet this evening to discuss several ongoing projects, including grant applications, the 2026 budget, and updates to the town's water and wastewater operations. The meeting is scheduled for 6:30 p.m. Central Time this evening at North Judson Town Hall, which is located at 310 Lane Street. Following approval of the July 6th meeting minutes, council members are expected to continue discussion of several items under old business. Those include an update on the 2026 Highland Cemetery Road paving and removal project, including seeding and the grave survey, and the town's 2026 application for a Department of Natural Resources Land and Water Conservation Fund grant. The council is also scheduled to discuss the 2026 budget, including Form 1 and a planning meeting, as well as water and wastewater operator services with Asbury Water Technology. The agenda includes departmental and representative reports and a legal update before any additional business deemed necessary. This meeting will conclude with the payment of claims and then will be adjourned. The public is invited to attend this meeting. WKVI News and Information on the Hour is brought to you by Dr. Andrew Frazier and the staff over at Stark County Family Dentistry in Knox. 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
12: From the Tri-County Weather Center, I'm Bill Banks on All News 1520 WKVI. 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Tonight, a slight chance of rain showers and thunderstorms under partly cloudy skies, low 71. Tomorrow, mostly sunny with a high of 84 degrees. Tomorrow night, partly cloudy, low 60. Wednesday, mostly sunny and 74 degrees. I'm Bill Banks. For your local forecast 24/7, visit WKVI.com.
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19: 4-H, not just about the animals. I'm Eric Pfeiffer. This is Hoosier Ag Today.
20: I did a sports poster on the historic high school gyms in Indiana.
19: That's 13-year-old Tippecanoe County 4-H'er Audrey Spray, who combined a 4-H skill with another passion of hers, basketball. On that poster, gyms like the Newcastle Fieldhouse, Case Arena in Frankfort, and the famed Hoosier Gym in Knightstown, where Hoosiers was filmed. Spray says just because you don't come from a farm or have livestock, that doesn't mean you can't get involved in 4-H.
20: There's so many projects, and I'm sure there's something that anyone will be interested in. You could do posters, farm scenes, home environment, sewing, baking, like a whole bunch of stuff, electric, photography.
19: Now, Spray does also have livestock. Best of luck to her as she shows her pigs tomorrow night at the fair. And be sure to visit your county fair if there's still time and support 4-H in your community. I'm Eric Pfeiffer, Hoosier Ag Today, Indiana's farm network for 20 years.
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12: From the Tri-County Weather Center, I'm Bill Banks on All News 1520 WKVI. 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Tonight, a slight chance of rain showers and thunderstorms under partly cloudy skies, low 71. Tomorrow, mostly sunny with a high of 84 degrees. Tomorrow night, partly cloudy, low 60. Wednesday, mostly sunny and 74 degrees. I'm Bill Banks. For your local forecast 24/7, visit WKVI.com.
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22: AP News, I'm Ben Thomas. Sirens in Amman, Jordan tonight as Iran retaliates for another night of U.S. strikes. Three U.S. soldiers have been killed in the last few days of exchanges, including two in Jordan. And President Trump warns Iran will pay for each one many times over. With reports of more attacks on commercial vessels in the Strait of Hormuz, U.S. Central Command says the latest strikes are designed to further degrade Iranian military capabilities used to attack commercial shipping. Oil prices rose again today, and Ed Donahue reports AAA puts the national average for gasoline back at $4 per gallon.
23: In Chicago, Lita Mavrothalasitis's car was close to E and needed a fill-up. She initially didn't see the sign, reading $4.59 a gallon.
24: I looked up at the price. I'm like, oh my gosh, gas went up again by a lot. Like, was it almost over a dollar?
23: Prices vary based on where you live. Gas Buddy's Patrick DeHaan says tensions around the world mean paying more at the gas pump.
25: Between Ukraine's attacks on Russia's refineries in the U.S. and Iran, that is the bulk majority of what's moving gas prices in the last week or two, and probably will continue to push prices up in the next couple of weeks.
23: The White House has said oil and gas prices will plummet once the war with Iran ends. If this trend continues, expensive gas will likely be at the top of voters' minds leading up to the midterm elections in November. I'm Ed Donahue.
22: Stocks closed lower on Wall Street, though AI shares held steadier. The Nasdaq lost less than 0.1%. The S&P about 0.2%. The Dow fell 307 points or 0.6%. President Trump's imposed 50% tariffs on most Canadian goods. And in New York City, the FBI says a former U.S. Army soldier started a fire and fired a pellet gun outside a building housing an immigration court and other government offices. The suspect is in custody. This is AP News. A raucous celebration in Madrid tonight as Spain's World Cup champions return for their trophy. Meanwhile, Lisa Dwyer reports it was also a great tournament for American beer makers.
26: Fans downed a total of 290,000 stadium beers during the six matches in Philadelphia. Bars in Boston reported needing emergency deliveries to keep the taps from running dry.
27: We did run out of beer the first night that the World Cup was here. And that was a little bit of a surprise because we have a lot of beer.
26: Jim Cook, founder and CEO of the Boston Beer Company.
27: You know, we thought we were prepared the next night, and we ran out again.
26: Some fans were particularly thirsty.
27: A tartan army from Scotland.
26: Cook says,
27: at one point, we were pouring them a Sam Adams Boston Lager every 12 seconds.
26: I'm Lisa Dwyer.
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0: He's pleading guilty. You're listening to Network Indiana. I'm Jarrett Lewis. A court hearing and a guilty plea coming. Ryan Hedrick explains what happened on Monday inside an Indianapolis courtroom.
2: Caprice Glass is expected to plead guilty in the downtown hit and run that killed Breonna Evans, who was in town from Florida with her church. His attorney told the judge he plans to change his plea, and the court set that hearing along with sentencing for September 28th. His bond stays at $64,000. Investigators say Evans was crossing Maryland and Pennsylvania streets on a scooter when Glass hit her and took off. He was speeding, and police used license plate camera readers to catch him. Ryan Hedrick, Network, Indiana.
0: A man in rural Johnson County is facing charges after investigators say he shot a woman during a domestic dispute.
3: With the help of this bystander, that really put things together, but it just shows that every agency in Johnson County, north, south, east, west, we all work well together, and we make sure that Johnson County stays safe.
0: Sheriff Dwayne Burgess says the shooting happened on Sunday and was witnessed by someone driving by in their car. Former residents of the Refuge Girls Academy in Lebanon are speaking out about severe abuse and punishments inside the residential facility. Attorney Andy Simmons from Cohen Mallett says gaps in state regulation allowed staff to exploit vulnerable teenagers while completely ignoring their education. She also says the physical demands on these young women were extreme. A state grant program is pouring millions into infrastructure projects across the state. Representative Lindsey Patterson of Brookville says cities and towns have to contribute funding to qualify for these matching grants.
4: When the state and local communities invest together, we strengthen our roads, improve critical infrastructure, and create opportunities for long-term economic growth.
0: Over the last decade, the program has invested over $2 billion in road and bridge upgrades. And Alex Palou is the winner of the Music City Grand Prix this afternoon in Nashville. The race was pushed back to today due to Sunday's rain. I'm Jarrett Lewis. 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
5: A pursuit by Pullman police ends with two Chicago men arrested. I'm Rusty Nixon, Max 98.3 FM News. The afternoon of July 17th at 2:45 p.m., Plymouth police received a notification from an outside agency stating that two men had just conducted a high-dollar theft from a retail store. Description of the vehicle and the men matched that of a previous theft from a store in Plymouth just days before. Marshall County Central Dispatch was able to locate that vehicle entering Marshall County by utilizing flock cameras, ultimately allowing officers to stage and prepare for that vehicle. Plymouth police attempted to conduct a traffic stop. The vehicle began to weave through traffic and attempt to flee at a high rate of speed. The vehicle would eventually be boxed in and come to a stop near the Marshall and St. Joe County line. Donnell D. Austin, 29, and Jason L. Reynolds, Jr., 30, will be placed into custody. Multiple unopened retail items will be located inside that vehicle. Reynolds and Austin were transported to Marshall County Jail, charged with theft and resisting law enforcement, fleeing with a vehicle. Suspects are considered innocent until proven guilty in a court of law. Monday, July 13th at approximately 11:52 p.m., Marshall County Central Dispatch received a 911 call in reference to an unknown disturbance at a residence on Tamarack Road. Marshall County deputies and Walkerton Police Department officers arrived on the scene, conducted an investigation. It was determined that three male subjects identified as 40-year-old Joseph E. Richard, 20-year-old Peyton P. Richard, and 19-year-old William R. Manns had been involved in a physical altercation. Three men were subsequently arrested and taken to the Marshall County Jail. They were booked and processed for battery, misdemeanor, and disorderly conduct. Suspects are considered innocent until proven guilty in a court of law. Average gasoline prices in Indiana have risen 11.2 cents a gallon in the last week, averaging $3.34 a gallon today, according to Gas Buddy's survey of 3,271 stations in Indiana. Prices in the state are 1.6 cents a gallon higher than a month ago. They stand 18.9 cents a gallon higher than a year ago. National average price of diesel has decreased 22.3 cents compared to a week ago and stands at $5.077 a gallon. Lowest reported prices in communities around Marshall County. Argus is reporting $3.29. At Bourbon, $3.29. In Bremen, $3.29. Culver, again, $3.29. In La Paz, $3.34. And in Plymouth, $3.23. According to Gas Buddy's price reports, the cheapest station in Indiana was priced $2.83 a gallon yesterday. The most expensive at $5.09 a gallon, a difference of $2.26 a gallon. 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Indiana Department of Transportation contractor Reith Riley has announced they'll change the traffic configuration on US 30 between US 35 and Union Road as early as Wednesday of this week, July 22nd. Construction operations are wrapping up on the eastbound lanes, which are currently closed for paving. Crews are working on guardrails, shoulder corrugations, and temporary striping. Once complete, changes will be made to facilitate traffic switching to one lane in each direction on the eastbound side of US 30. Due to the setup of two-way traffic on the same side of the roadway, motorists are reminded to exercise caution, follow all traffic directions, especially the speed limit, carefully through the work zone. No left turns on US 30 are permitted, and drivers crossing or turning onto US 30 should exercise caution. When the westbound lanes are closed, traffic approaching US 30 on intersecting roads from the north going southbound